0: Why should billionaires pay more taxes? Well, di pa ba sila nagta-tax enough?
1: Well, honestly, a fair tax system should really collect more from the rich and those who earn more. But we're not saying that they're not paying already the right taxes. But that's exactly how taxes should be.
0: Okay, progressive.
1: Progressive. The more you earn, the more you have, the more share that you really contribute to the government.
0: Okay, there's already a House bill on this. House Bill 9274, which proposes to impose an annual tax of up to 3%, depending on how much assets you have, starting from 1 billion pesos. What problem is this trying to address?
1: Well, I don't know who are they taxing. Are they taxing the members of the Congress? I mean, what would be the basis? Because I think the first, we need a first a modern tax administration to make sure we have a database, we have a valuation system that is fair and that is not politicized, or that it will not be weaponized against those who are building a legit wealth. Because as a developing country, we actually need these billionaires to keep our economy growing.
0: Yeah,
1: we
0: want
1: more investors.
0: Away.
1: Exactly. We don't want them to. We don't want to scare them away. Exactly, my thoughts. Mm-hmm.
0: And I guess to reconcile that, we have what we call retirement visas. Mm-hmm. And if you have like a billionaire that is non-Filipino, they'll worry na teka lang pagka naglipat ako ng assets ko sa Pilipinas, baka itax ako because they have this billionaire's tax.
1: And actually, Attorney Karen, in the developing world, or at least the first world countries, the wealth tax is common. But it's not actually common to... for the first world country, it is common. But for developing countries, hindi masyado. Kasi nga, most developing countries don't really have that mechanism or database to capture the real wealth and income. And there's really a lot or huge informal sector. So...
0: Oo, but you raise a very good issue. Before we even impose this billionaire's tax, this was filed by members of Congress, di ba yung House bill. But in the first place, how do we even detect yung real billionaires? Because every time there's a Forbes wealthiest or even wealthiest in the Philippines, I've had friends joke na, mas mayaman pa dyan si... to say anything ill of others, pero minsan sabihin nila, mas mayaman dyan si Chavit or si Atong Ang. Kasi nga, nakikita nila yung
1: But they're not in the list.
0: But they're not in the list, di ba? But all the more, yung mga may ill-gotten wealth, kasi, syempre, tinatago nga nila yung wealth nila. So how will you tax them as billionaires?
1: Correct. And in fact, the Forbes list is primarily based on public documents. So these are publicly listed companies. So kung hindi publicly listed yung company mo or hindi legit yung sources mo, you'll never be in that list. And these are mere estimates. So I think, Attorney Karen, my point is to really make sure first that we have... an asset valuation system, a database, an information that is reliable, not based on Forbes list, but based on a database that the government can rely on.
0: Okay. Sino ba sponsor nitong House Bill 9274?
1: Congressman De Lima.
0: Congressman Laila De Lima. The bill requires billionaires to file a sworn self-assessment of their wealth. And that means self-declaration. Yes. But doesn't that go against... those who have ill-gotten wealth. So kung ill-gotten wealth ka na nga, bakit mo naman i-declare?
1: Precisely my point. Before we even impose tax on the wealthy or wealth taxes, why don't we collect first or audit first the unexplained wealth? Kasi we might end up collecting more from those who are already paying. How about those who are not paying and those with ill-gotten wealth? I think, especially for the Philippines and with all this flood control scandal, I think the first priority of the government should collect first or audit first the unexplained wealth.
0: Okay, so
1: which I think is in trillions.
0: So on that note, oo nga, kasi nasa trillions nga daw yung nanako. Ibig sabihin, yung mga nakinabang, if you distribute trillions, nasa billions nga.
1: So correct, then, and they won't declare it.
0: Yeah. So for example, with former Undersecretary of the Department of Public Works, USEC Roberto Bernardo, nagsoli daw siya ng 1 billion pesos. So technically, under this bill, kung naging batas to, he would be liable for a billionaire's tax.
1: Correct.
0: But
1: would he declare it?
0: O yun nga. Siyempre hindi niya i-declare. Kung hindi nga nagka-Blue Ribbon investigation, hindi naman natin malalaman.
1: Exactly.
0: Na billionaire pala siya. He was really not in the radar, right? So, on that note, since USEC Bernardo has already been given witness protection program, so natanggal na siya dun sa mga kaso, should that trigger a tax investigation on him? Because clearly... he has breached the billion peso mark kung nakapagsoli nga siya ng 1 billion sa
1: government. In fact, our recommendation, Attorney Karen, is for the Marcos administration to launch a nationwide audit and investigation.

0: of all unexplained wealth from local to national government, because the exposure is double whammy. They quote unquote or allegedly abuse or use taxpayers' money, but at the same time, they also did not pay the right taxes.
1: Oh, oh. Actually, so, yun yung pinag-uusapan ng mga kaibigan ko negosyante at mga, of course, for us workers, oh, employees. 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And they didn't pay taxes.
0: Correct.
1: Pa.
0: So, but our tax code is clear, Attorney Karen. Regardless of the source, legal or illegal, it's subject to tax.
1: Yeah. And so right now, with former House Speaker Martin Romualdez, you suggested that the BIR should reconcile his tax returns, SALENs, and his declared income, assets, and financial transactions. How can the BIR do this without influencing or prejudging yung pending case niya for plunder sa Sandigan Bayan?
0: You know, Attorney Karen, the tax investigation is independent, totally separate from all this graft and corruption investigation. In fact, I am surprised that there is still no tax investigation against a former House Speaker Romualdez, given all the allegation or information that was already made in public. Eh, diba dapat red flags lahat kagad yon? And at the end of the day, even if they say na yung mga property sa US hindi nakapangalan sa kanya, or according to him, he has a very successful private practice, dapat lahat siya may documentation, beneficial ownership, and I communicated this as well to Ombudsman. If there are several layers, many dummies are being used, kasuhan lahat yon, because for sure not all of them will have income tax returns, or they don't have the capacity to own these mansions or properties or even shares of corporations.
1: Mm-hmm. There was a media outlet that came out with a report naming supposedly the purported properties of former House Speaker Martin Romualdez. May mga properties na nasa Spain, supposedly,
0: yes.
1: Soto Grande,
0: US.
1: The US, sa US marami, yes. Meron sa Upper East Side sa New York, meron din sa Martha's Vineyard daw, Connecticut. So, kung makita nga na meron ganitong assets, pero based on that report, ang nakita kong nakapangalan daw mga fraternity brothers, supposedly. So, to your point, how can the BIR have a case to assess taxes when they are in the names of other people?
0: Then investigate those other people. Because as I have said, I don't think they have all the capacity to acquire all those properties.
1: Nor did they pay the taxes.
0: Kasi sa akin, the more you make it sophisticated, you just try to follow the money who actually paid for it. Diba? Mm-hmm. And if they paid for it, they claim to have paid for it, do they have the capacity? Did they declare income, or do they have those assets to actually afford all those acquisitions?
1: Mm-hmm. And you wrote an article saying that when the government investigates this, dapat the sooner the better, because when years take pass, mas mahirap ng habulin, lalo na pag naka-layer sa
0: correct.
1: Mga corporations or
0: time,
1: sa dummies.
0: Time is of the essence, Attorney Karen, when it comes to investigations such as this. And that's why we are urging the BIR to already do their job. Why keep harassing the small, medium enterprises? These are small returns for the government. Unlike this unexplained wealth, this will be in billions.
1: Oh, so would the BIR have the capacity to seize or freeze this asset? So for example, yung mga rin-report nitong isang media outlet na supposedly owned by former Speaker Martin Romualdez, paano nila ma-ensure na hindi ma-dispose of yung property? Kasi mas mahirap na yan pagka napasa na sa buyer in good faith. How can the BIR hold on to these assets so that should their investigation be successful, meron silang taxes to recover from the assets?
0: Well, I think, Attorney Karen, that's where they have to collaborate with Ombudsman and the other AMLAC and other government agency. Kasi yung power to freeze may not be as strong kay BIR. Kasi they need to file pa tax evasion para lang magkaroon ng mga ganyan, yung mga garnishment, medyo matagal. Unlike si plunder and si graft and corruption, they built a case already. So I think the Ombudsman will be in the best position to freeze assets, not BIR. But BIR, again, separately, independently, or parallelly at the same time, can do their investigation. But freezing assets may not be in the authority or capacity of BIR as we speak.
1: Like you said, kailangan pala nila ng tulong o makipag-coordinate sa Ombudsman.
0: But investigating, they can do it. That's their job.

0: thousands of Filipino-Canadian workers facing job uncertainty as the U.S.-Canada trade war drags on.
1: The tariffs effects really impact both sides of the border, Canadians, including Filipino-Canadians, as well as Americans.
0: Plus, from food and culture to Hollywood, all things Pinoy celebrated at FPAC in L.A. And this year, Forgotten Island joins the festivities.
2: Just meeting people that are just so excited, and I mean, it's real because...
0: Jobs, culture, and community, the stories that matter to Filipinos in the U.S. and Canada. This weekend on Agenda North America.
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5: Yung dapat nagkasala, nagnakaw ng public funds, ibalik sa treasury at makulo siya.
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7: I'm Margo Salcedo, and with me, Jonas Ravelas and Bill C. Chonil. Welcome to Banquero Unfiltered.
8: Senator Lauren Legarda and her son, Leandro Leviste, left the country last month. NBI reports they were bound for France. The NBI filed qualified human trafficking charges against Leandro Leviste and others in connection with the supposed honey trap plot that targeted Executive Secretary Ralph Recto. Meanwhile, the civil case for libel filed by Leandro Leviste against presidential spokesperson Claire Castro is proceeding in court. Is Leviste coming back to face the legal battles facing him? On another note, the sal ends of Vice President Sara Duterte was tackled during day 25 of the impeachment trial. Where has the evidence taken us now? Let's break down these issues. We'll be speaking with lawyer Ferdinand Topacio. He's the lawyer of Congressman Leandro Leviste in the civil case for libel, and he was recently promoted as spokesperson for PDP Laban. Good morning, Attorney Ferdy.
9: Yes, good morning, Attorney Karen. Always a pleasure to be here at BNC and to be interviewed by you.
8: Okay, let's start with the case filed by Congressman Leandro Leviste. That was in relation to allegedly defamatory remarks made by spokesperson Claire Castro when she said that Leandro sold a company with a legislative franchise, suing her, and then you sued her for 110 million pesos?
9: Yes, and
8: in damages,
9: combined damages, yes.
8: In combined damages. So what is the status of that case now?
9: I'm really not at liberty, regretfully, to talk about the minutiae of that case.
8: Yeah, very sure not the merits.
9: Yes,
8: yeah.
9: But it is ongoing now with the Balayan RTC and... Actually, that's the most that I can say about it, out of respect and deference to the wishes of both the parties and the presiding judge of the regional trial court trying the case.
8: Okay, so it is proceeding.
9: It's proceeding, it's pending, mm-hmm. And as Mr. Leviste's lawyers, we are attending to it.
8: Okay. Humarap na po ba si presidential spokesperson Claire Castro sa court?
9: Yes, Attorney Claire has been very hands-on, and I think that that expedites a lot of the issues. Also, with respect to Congressman Leviste, he has also personally appeared

0: several times in court.
1: Okay, so we can expect that this will be resolved, like, in how many years? Because we're talking about Philippine courts.
0: There are so many trial dates set, but we hope to be able to expedite proceedings in accordance with the wishes of both parties.
1: Okay. Pero hindi kaya matapos during this administration, you think?
0: Malamang matapos. Kaya naman.
1: Ah, kaya. Okay.
0: It all depends on the cooperation. And so far, I do not see any obstacles to an expeditious resolution of the case.
1: Okay. And walang usapan so far to just have a settlement or compromise?
0: Unfortunately, I am not at liberty to divulge any details of that issue.
1: Okay. So we shall see what happens.
0: Abangan na lang ang susunod na kabanata, as it were.
1: Congressman Leandro Leviste previously proclaimed that he fears for his life. Are you aware if there's basis to say this or na... Na-share niya rin ba sa iyo to as his lawyer?
0: Yes, he has many times intimated to me about certain threats to his life. And that started when he said that he was about to divulge the contents of the so-called Cabral files, of which he was very careful. And now, of course, as the political debate heats up and we have seen the extent and the lengths to which the present administration will go to persecute and harass its political opponents, it would not be unrealistic to expect such threats either in the form of outright physical threats or the threat of unfounded and unjust prosecution for trumped-up charges.
1: Mm-mm. Wasn't Congressman Leandro Leviste also the person that had text messages supposedly from Adrian Bersamin? Would you know kung ano na nangyari doon sa hawak niyang ebidensya, supposedly?
0: Nasa kanya yan. He showed that to me for a long time ago. But of course, I was sworn to secrecy and I would not want to reveal the contents of those messages without his express consent.
1: Okay, so nakita mo pala.
0: Yes,
1: So that exists. Meron
0: it
1: talagang
0: exists,
1: mga text
0: and it
1: messages.
0: Is explosive, and it is very damning to the present administration, if I may say so.
1: Oh, because supposedly those were text messages from Adrian Bersamin, and in relation to or ang ka-text niya is tama ba ang pagkaintindi namin is the president?
0: The president, people close to the president, and it even involves the funding of the electoral campaigns of several administration candidates last year during the senatorial polls. So talagang very incriminatory ito at talagang dapat ito malaman eh. But of course, I believe that that is the reason why they are harassing the poor guy whose only intent is to fight for good governance and expose the venalities of the present government.
1: Oo, eh kasi kung merong mga lumabas na alleged maleta boys, wouldn't Congressman Leandro Leviste also reveal this publicly as additional evidence doon sa flood control scandal?
0: I believe he's holding his cards close to his chest. Alam mo, si Lian, I've met him briefly a few years before our engagement as his counsels. And alam mo, at that man is a genius. Ibang level ng intellectual capability niyan. So I would not want to second guess his motives, but I'm sure that there is a reason as to why he is keeping these things under wraps for now. But I am sure that at the proper time, all will be revealed.
1: Okay. And in the meantime, there's a qualified human trafficking case that has been filed by the NBI against Kong Leandro Leviste and others. What is your assessment as a lawyer as to the strength of this case? Kasi it's a qualified human trafficking case in relation to an alleged honeyplot operation, honey trap plot against Executive Secretary Ralph Recto.
0: Actually, my insight will come from the fact that although I'm not the lawyer of Mr. Leviste in that particular circumstance, I am the lawyer of former Representative Jing Paras.
1: Oh, okay.
0: And so I had appeared once before the National Bureau of Investigation, and I've seen the evidence against him. And it is, to quote Abraham Lincoln, as thin as the homeopathic soup made from boiling the shadow of a chicken that has been starved to death. Napakanipis talaga.
1: Okay.
0: It is the unsupported say-so of a self-confessed pimp as against the testimony of an elected congressman, a highly successful businessman, which is Leandro Leviste, of good pedigree, a former member of the cabinet.

0: if called upon and if it is needed that I testify in court to prove that I am willing to do so, because all I'm going to state there is the truth as I have seen it.
1: Okay, so but all of that, lawyer na lawyer ka talaga, you said a mouthful without giving details, like the truth of that, and I know the... so the question is, meron ba talagang nangyari na plano? Or, kasi, well, even among legal, the legal community, ang plot to do something that is a crime, except for certain circumstances, like yung mga meron certain offenses sa revised penal code that mere plotting can be an offense, pero hindi kasama siguro ang qualified human trafficking.
0: Hindi.
1: If you're
0: treason
1: plotting,
0: yun, at saka kudeta.
1: Yun, exactly, I was gonna say, treason, yung mga crimes against the state, pwede ang plotting maging crime. Pero pagka, let's say, plotting to murder, pero wala kang nagawang any
0: yes,
1: act, pinag-usapin, walang crime doon. Mm. So, in this case, will this prosper? I mean, it's the NBI that filed it, but it's up to the DOJ. Mm-hmm. But we all know that maraming political considerations. So, in your assessment, magpo-prosper ba kaya?
0: Okay, let's do it on two layers. Number one, if it's going to prosper, it could, because alam naman natin, hawak ng palasyo ang DOJ. The Secretary of Justice is the alter ego of the President. Kontrolado yan. NBI, kontrolado rin yan. Executive branch din yan. But in so far as even plotting is concerned, wala yan. There is already existing evidence that some quarters wanted to ventilate in public in order to expose possible corruption, not only corruption, but violation of certain crimes such as child abuse. Nandoon na, nagawa na yung sinasabi nilang honey trap. Mm-hmm. Gawa na yon, hindi yon prospective. Tapos na, committed na yon, exposed na lang. Something went awry along the way with respect to demands for financial consideration. And then, nahuli nga itong pimp na sinasabi. Ang ginawa dyan, tingin ko ha, conjecture lang naman, but highly feasible, ay nung nahuli yung pimp, ipinalit ulo niya. 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Kasi noong na-aresto naman yan, wala namang kasamang Jing Paras, wala namang kasamang Yan de Viste.
1: So you're saying ang offense dito for human trafficking na may halong child abuse because probably minors were involved, relates to a different instance. Parang hindi, walang kinalaman kila Jing Paras, walang kinalaman kila Leandro Leviste, pero nahuli yung pimp, and so he offered
0: yes,
1: something else.
0: Yes, he offered the heads of Lian Leviste, Jing Paras, and some other lawyers, but the obverse is true. The crime has been committed not by Lian, not by Jing, not by the lawyers, but by someone else. I-expose nila yung crime, kaso mo, unfortunately, nabaliktad, and of course, we know what the NBI is capable of. They can make something out of nothing. Talagang godlike ang NBI natin . They can create things out of nothing. So, ginawa na nila. Ang ginagawa din nila ngayon kay Robin Padilla, yung sinasabing obstruction of justice na sinabi naman ni John Vic Rimunia nung pumunta siya roon, wala naman daw order to arrest. Mm-hmm. That is publicized and on record.
1: Yeah. Okay, so given the context of what's happening in the Philippines, would you advise Congressman Leandro Leviste to return soon, even assuming na sinasamahan niya si Senator Loren Legarda for medical reasons? Would you advise that he should return sooner?
0: Well, I don't think Lian needs my advice on non-legal matters. These are purely personal matters. Pero kung hindi man siya agad bumalik, but that is only in obeisance to his filial duty to his mother. And wala namang itinatago si Lian. And I believe that sooner or later he will come back because he has committed no crime, he has nothing to hide, and he's ready to face his accusers.
2: This is where the country's toughest issues meet its sharpest legal minds.
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2: For today's special episode, we'll be speaking with the first female spokesperson of the Supreme Court. Before her appointment, she was working at the High Court for more than a decade. Let's find out the latest developments in the judiciary. For the first time here on BNC, please welcome Supreme Court spokesperson, Attorney Camille Ting. Good morning, Attorney Camille.
3: Good morning, Attorney Karen. Thank you for having me here.
2: And thank you for granting this first interview at BNC. So you have been the Supreme Court spokesperson for 2 years now.
3: Yes.
2: How has it been so far? Because it has coincided with two of the most exciting times also in the past years of this administration.
3: Well, I would say it's very challenging, but at the same time, very fulfilling. Challenging in the sense that many of our decisions are technical. They use legal terms. And it is my job as a spokesperson to simplify this so that more people can understand the Supreme Court's decisions.
2: Do you find that, since you're the spokesperson, that when there's a decision of the Supreme Court that is unpopular to the public, that you bear the brunt of getting bashed or getting negative comments?
3: Based on experience, that hasn't happened yet, and I'm very happy. But it's really the court that really bears the brunt. And, you know, the court, when they decide, we can't always please everyone, so there will always be a party that's on the losing side. Mm-hmm.

0: When it comes to the disposition of cases, I know this is not within your control. It really depends on the Supreme Court acting as a collegial body as to when they'll decide, when they'll release a decision. But for some of the high-profile pending cases, mm-hmm. like the habeas corpus case for former President Duterte, do you get a sense of when decisions will come out? Is there any indication from the Supreme Court as to what the timelines are for some of the high-profile cases?
1: Actually, Karen, no. I do not get any advance notice for that. So the Supreme Court, the way they decide is they really, especially if it's a high-profile case, they really deliberate carefully, because Supreme Court decisions, it is binding, like in future cases that may come before the Supreme Court, now similarly situated. So it just doesn't affect the parties now. It could affect future parties as well. Mm-hmm. So they really take time to decide the cases very carefully. Mm-hmm. And as long as the cases are decided within the constitutionally mandated timeline, I guess that's the Supreme Court's goal.
0: Yeah, and Attorney Camille, I've seen you make pronouncements when a decision comes out. Usually, at the time that you would make a pronouncement as to whether a petition is granted or dismissed, wala pang kopya yung public doon sa decision. Mm. Do you get a copy of the decision or more of the announcement first?
1: I would say I would just get like a summary of it and the things that I can actually announce. Mm-hmm. So I'm not really privy to the deliberation or the decision writing process.
0: As someone who worked in the Supreme Court before, not as a spokesperson, what made you decide to take on this position as spokesperson, and how did that come about? Sino nag-offer ng position sa'yo?
1: No one offered it, actually. Mm-hmm. So when I found out that the position was vacant, I just took my chances, because I've been working in the court at that time for more than 10 years already, and I saw that the court was actually doing a lot to help speed up the process of justice so that they could serve the public better. And I said, if I was a spokesperson, this is what I'd like the public to know, that there are really hardworking people in the court willing to serve the public.
0: Do you know how many applicants there were?
1: If I'm not mistaken, we were four.
0: Okay.
1: Yeah.
0: And the other three, they were also from the Supreme Court?
1: No.
0: Ah,
1: I was
0: so
1: the only one from the Supreme Court.
0: Okay, but you know the other three.
1: Yes.
0: Kakilala mo sila.
1: Yes.
0: Ah, interesting.
1: No, actually, no. I mean, I only got to meet them during the interviews na.
0: Mm-mm. So doon mo sila nakilala?
1: Yes.
0: More your age or?
1: A bit older yung iba.
0: Okay, so interesting. But at least now, we have the first female spokesperson for the Supreme Court. Can you tell us about some of the latest innovations that the judiciary is exploring?
1: Well, right now, I guess the latest one would be the electronic notarization or e-notarization, which will be available to the public on October 19 this year.
0: Can you tell us more about that? I'm curious, because right now, notarization has to be in person,
1: yes.
0: And then you have to subscribe under oath that it's really you that executed the document or that signed the document, and then they look for identification to show that it's, to prove that it's you. So paano pagka electronic?
1: Well, pag electronic, number one, the document could be an electronic document, like in PDF or PDFA format. And you don't necessarily have to be there in person. You don't have to appear before the notary public physically. So you can appear via video conferencing.
0: But remote. They still have to make sure that the person who subscribed to the document is the same person appearing to them over the video.
1: Yes.
0: Kailangan pa rin ng video.
1: Yes.
0: Okay.
1: Either video or what we call a hybrid. Mm-hmm. You can still go there in person and have the PDF document notarized electronically.
0: Okay. And then how do you know which one's the original? Because like sometimes you have some government agencies or when it comes to the requirements of private entities, they will look for the original notarized document. So when you present the PDF, how do you label it as the original PDF and not merely a copy?
1: Well, the thing is, in the PDF, which you can print out, the seal of the notary will be there, as in the things that you see in the regular notarized physical documents will also be there. But at the same time, there will be a QR code so you can authenticate it.
0: So that's the protection you have for fake documents as well. Because with AI now, you can manipulate documents and then make it appear as the original.
1: Right.
0: In this case, they can take a notarial seal and then pretend that this is the original document.
1: Right.
0: So the QR code?
1: The QR code, yes.
0: What about blockchain? Is that something you're exploring for the integrity of the documents?
1: I'm not actually about that. I'm not privy kasi to the technology behind it.
0: Yeah. So for now, we have basta electronic notarization. Whether it's going to be blockchain related, we're not sure yet.
1: Yes.
0: Okay, what other innovations, if any, that could speed up the decisions of our courts?
1: Well, we have what we call eCourt PH 2.0. So right now that is being implemented in the Supreme Court and being pilot tested in select trial courts in the Philippines. So what does that mean? So when you file a pleading, you have to file it through the, you don't have to go to the court and file it physically. All you have to do is log in to the eCourt application online and upload your pleading.
0: Okay, at least this helps a lot now with the traffic. Like, people don't necessarily have to physically go to the courts and the bulk of the documents as well, right?
1: Dati
0: parang ang dami-dami mong ipo-photocopy, tapos you bring all of those paperwork, like all the big bulky documents, to the court. So now, e-filing.
1: Yes. So right now, so under e-court, you have what we call the e-rolio. So all the pleadings are digitalized.
0: Mm-hmm.
1: And it also does away with the delays caused by service. As you know, when we serve pleadings or you serve court notices, before it used to be through registered mail, through the courier. And that would take weeks or even months, depending on how far the court is from you. But this time, with e-court, as long as you upload a pleading or a court issuance, the parties will be notified that there is such an issuance already.
0: Artificial intelligence, it's now entered various fields. And even for lawyers, they sometimes use ChatGPT or other types of tools to prepare their pleadings. Would you know if the Supreme Court is also using these tools? But before you answer that question, we'll have to take a short break. At the Forefront, we'll be right back.

0: Good evening, I'm Pinky Webb.
1: Asking the right questions.
0: Is it really the non-stop rain? Is it climate change?
2: Hindi naman mawawala yung baha, di ba? It will have to go somewhere.
1: And getting the most honest answers.
3: So bakit nila sisisihin na ngayon natatiming sa impeachment?
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1: Pinky Webb, on point. 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The Billionario News Channel.

0: our brave attempt to reach the world and our bold commitment to serve the global Filipino communities have taken us beyond expectations. Wherever there are opportunities, there are Filipinos. And wherever there are Filipinos, your Bilyonario News Channel will be there. Brave, bold, and beyond. 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
1: Welcome back at the forefront. We continue our conversation with Supreme Court spokesperson, Attorney Camille Ting. Attorney Camille, artificial intelligence has entered various fields, and some lawyers use AI tools like ChatGPT to prepare their pleadings. Would you know if the Supreme Court has also started using artificial intelligence or similar tools?
2: Well, right now, the court's approach to AI is very cautious. So in terms of using it in our court proceedings, there's only one aspect where AI is being used, and that's through what we call scriptics, or through the transcribing the stenographic notes.
1: Yeah, so that makes a lot of sense. Instead of a human person typing it, AI could do
2: AI
1: it.
2: AI is actually helping, and the good thing about this AI is that it learns, it learns the dialect and the accents of the people. So it's very helpful when it comes to transcribing the stenographic notes, and it has really trimmed down the days for its preparation. So example, during the PhilHealth oral arguments, that was very, very long oral argument. It would usually take weeks to prepare, but I think it was ready in 3 to 5 days.
1: Oh, wow. Yeah. And that has helped speed up the disposition of cases as well. But would you know if at some point justices would also use, ChatGPT tools like that to draft decisions?
2: The Supreme Court has an AI governance framework, which governs the use of AI in the judiciary. So when it comes to decisions, adjudication, it still has to be the judge who will be drafting all of this. So you cannot use AI to generate a decision. And any use of the AI has to be approved by the Supreme Court's committee.
1: That's something that I think is very important. No? Yes. It keeps the integrity of the decisions and makes sure also na walang mali, walang hallucinations that usually AI is prone to. So ganun pala, pag mga judges, they have to disclose.
2: They have to get authority from the court to use AI in helping writing a decision. But again, the Chief Justice Alexander G. Hasmundo, he always says that AI should never replace human judgment.
1: Mm-mm. Since you mentioned Chief Justice Hasmundo, he's due to retire in November.
2: Yes.
1: So can you enlighten us, like for the public lang to understand, when the Chief Justice retires in November, how long can we expect the new Chief Justice to be announced? Is it something that they have to, like at least the president already has to choose someone before November, or can it happen that retired na si Chief Justice Hasmundo and will still be waiting for a Chief Justice? So wala munang official Chief Justice.
2: Well, under the Constitution, the President has 90 days to appoint the Chief Justice counted from the vacancy. So he has 90 days.
1: So there's time when we will have no Chief Justice officially at the moment.
2: There will be an acting Chief Justice, which is usually the Senior Associate Justice.
1: And in this case, that would be Senior Associate Justice Marvick Leon.
2: Yes.
1: Okay. And in your opinion, do you think that the law profession is at a danger of being I don't think naman completely replaced by AI, but do you think that this is a profession that's susceptible to AI, to being weakened because of AI?
2: Well, if we consider what the Chief Justice said, which I mentioned already, and the way the direction the Supreme Court is going, I don't think so, because again, human judgment should not be replaced by AI. That is always their banner.
1: Yeah. So, and I think the writing style, it's different. Like, right, for us lawyers, if you see the decisions of justices in the past, may kanya-kanyang style sila, di ba?
2: Yes.
1: Even the way they open the decision, you can tell there are justices that have their signature. The iba nag-open with a quote or ano. So sayang mawawala yun pagka AI na lang.
2: Although AI, it's smart enough to be able to copy your writing style.
1: After you've used it for a while. Oo, sabagay. But I think it's good that the Supreme Court is being strict about this.
2: Yes.
1: Yeah. And let's talk about you as a person. Kasi every time you face the cameras, it's you talking about the Supreme Court or an announcement of the Supreme Court. Personally, for you, what made you choose the law career? Did you consider any other profession when you were growing up?
2: Oh, many, actually. I don't think law was one of the first careers in mind. It was more of an encouragement from my parents. Like, they wanted me to be a lawyer.
1: Who among your parents,
2: both grandparents?
1: Both
2: of them.
1: They're both, pareho pala tayo.
2: No, they're not lawyers.
1: Both encouraged
2: you. Yes, there's no
1: ako
2: lawyer.
1: Ako kasi parehong lawyer, so they wanted me really to take law sa'yo.
2: No hindi. Lawyer in the family, really.
1: Pati wala sa mga lolo at lola.
2: No.
1: Why did they want you to become a lawyer?
2: Who knows? Maybe because, we're lacking in this field. We should have one.
1: Yeah. Yes. Among your siblings, no one else was pressured into taking
2: up law? No, not at all.
1: So for you, it was more pressure no start?
2: Actually, so the course I took in college was a pre-law course. But then after college, I was like, I didn't think I'd wanted to be a lawyer just yet. So I explored other fields. Like I took my master's in philosophy. I worked muna, and I even took some courses in interior design. But then later on, na-miss ko yung legal field, I'd say, because in college I took up legal management also. So I was just like, I think I'll go to law school.
1: Okay, and so wala nang looking back from the time you went to law school, directional. What was your first job out of law school?
2: Supreme Court.
1: Supreme Court again?
2: Yes.
1: Oh, so that's why you were saying you were working there for 10 years until you decided to apply.
2: Yes. In the public information office.
1: Yeah, so PIO talaga.
2: That was my very first job.
1: Yeah. And you ended up working with Justice Maydus Marquez.
2: Ah, yes. So he was the spokesperson at that time. Mm-hmm. And when he became the court administrator, so I was also one of his lawyers in that office.
1: Since Justice Maydus Marquez was previously the head of the Public Information Office, which you work under. Ano ang natutunan mo from Justice Maydus Marquez in terms of how to be a spokesperson, how to manage the make announcements to the public, or how to answer sa media?
2: Well, he's very good at simplifying things, I would say. He was, yung rapport niya sa media, I guess that's something I'd like to also aspire to. Mm-hmm. I think he's very, very extroverted siya. Very opposite sa akin.
1: Ikaw ba introvert ka?
2: Social introvert, I would say.
1: Which I don't expect usually for someone who applies for a spokesperson position.
2: Yes.
1: You'd think they'd be like extroverted, no?
2: Yes.
1: That's interesting. And now Justice Maydus Marquez became a presiding justice. Do you see yourself ever entering the Supreme Court as a justice as well?
2: Well, you know, many lawyers, they aspire and they dream to become a Supreme Court Associate Justice. And if that would happen, that would be a true privilege.
1: So you will include that in your ambition?
2: Let's see.
1: Okay, but right now, among the pending high-profile cases sa Supreme Court, what are you personally, I know you're not speaking on behalf of the Supreme Court, personally ikaw, what are you excited about in terms of curious ka sa magiging resolution?
2: Nako, hindi curious ba ito subjudice?
1: So, hindi subjudice kasi I'm asking you, saan ka excited na, nako pag ito yung lumabas ng decision, I'm curious as to how the Supreme Court will decide this. Personal opinion. Marami yan sa habeas corpus and ngayon yung doon din sa petition ni Vice President Sara, doon sa grave threats niya, petition for certiorari
2: and
1: prohibition.
2: I would say I'd be very much interested in the cases that are, you know, today's issues.
1: Mm-mm.
2: The cases that will dispose of today's big issues, especially those that are politically connected.
1: Uh-oh. So, yes. So I guess in terms of those two that I mentioned, both.
2: Yes.
1: You'd be curious how they'll decide that. So, last question, what is your advice to all the law students and those taking the bar, of course, they look up to you. Nakikita ka nila every time the Supreme Court talks, ikaw ang humaharap. What is your advice for law students and those taking the bar?
2: Well, my advice for law students first is study very well, because in my experience, what you remember when you're actually taking the bar are the lessons and all the recitations and failed recitations that you've had during law school. So it's really stock knowledge. For the bar takers this year, I'd say you got this, kaya nyo yan. You've studied so hard, you've made so many sacrifices just to be where you are. And I don't want them to doubt themselves at this stage. And I hope that, as Chief would always say, just keep the faith and believe in yourself.
1: Thank you so much, Attorney Camille Ting. And on that note, good luck with your work.
2: Thank you, Attorney Karen.
1: We just got to know Attorney Camille Ting, spokesperson of the Supreme Court. And as the Supreme Court tries to adapt to new technologies, we can expect justice to be more swift for Filipinos. Be timely informed, be insightful of the news. I'm Attorney Karen Jimeno. Always stay at the forefront.

0: Sub judice was designed for ordinary courts, where judges must weigh evidence free from outside influence. An impeachment court is quite different. Its members are elected, its subject is public trust, and its audience is the electorate. The question is not whether the rule exists, but how far it should reach.
1: Itong sub judice rule, this was really intended to protect an accused so that her right to presumption of innocence is protected. Kasi normally, trial by publicity, tinatrial yung accused eh. Mm-hmm. Gini-guilty siya. Oh, ngayon, i-substitute mo ngayon si Sara Duterte doon. Of course, hindi naman siya accused dito, respondent siya. Pero similar eh, di ba? Meron rin naman siyang right to be presumed innocent. Mm. Of course, not as hardly as an accused in a criminal trial, no? Kasi accountable official naman siya eh.
2: This is both a legal and a political process. Mm. Unlike in other cases, if it were an ordinary court procedure, even the public, especially the lawyers, we are not allowed to discuss cases. Mm. And that is what happened to former Chief Justice Sereno. She was reprimanded by the Supreme Court when she tried to make public discourses about her fight. Sinasabi niya, this is a fight against the Supreme Court. In the final co-warranto case, she was sanctioned because it's purely legal. Pero ito nga, political and legal. Eh. So I think kaya ginawang safer ni Chis, hindi niya sinama yung public because the public is free to say what they want to say.
1: But we should veer more towards the U.S. Model. Mm-mm. After all, that's where we got it eh. That's the principle behind it. Wala silang sub judice.
2: How about sa US model? Walang private lawyers.
3: Wala
2: sa US model, walang private
0: lawyers. Wala rin. Hindi ba natin ito masasummarize in the sense na the public's right to information. Nasa constitution yan.
3: Okay, but right. Ako I agree kasi with Attorney DJ to a certain extent. This is still a legal proceeding, which is why even the rules of court apply supletory to it. So may tama rin naman si presiding officer Chis Escudero to want to preserve the integrity of the impeachment court and to avoid comments that might endanger the integrity of the court and also muddle the proceedings. Ang tanong ko lang kay Attorney DJ, meron bang danger na pag mawala yung discussion sa public because it's limited by who can discuss it, what you can discuss, will that contribute to waning public interest in the impeachment trial? I think that's the...
2: Yes, I think so. I think so too. Kasi dapat ito pinag-uusapan eh.
3: Because okay. Public, so how would you balance that? Yung the need to preserve the interest of the public in the trial and still have that balance na meron tayong parameters?
2: I think objective public discourses should be encouraged. Mm-hmm. And yung mga may platform, media, yan yung inyong obligasyon sa publiko to educate the public. Kasi nga, yung mga lawyers would rather not talk about it. So, kayo na lang.
1: The way I see it, the issuance of these guidelines by Escudero was like trying to kill a rat by burning the whole house. I am with you that there must be some modicum here of rules and proceedings that must be orderly. Tama naman yon. But remember, all we are talking about here is sub judice and contempt and gag orders. Yan lang pinag-uusapan natin ngayon, ha? Which can be remedied through other means naman. Mm-hmm. Hindi naman defenseless institution ang Senate. They can call whoever they want to call and ask them to explain why they should not be cited for contempt. Wherever

Where Filipinos are, home is never far. Modern Bayanihan lives on through the stories we share, the culture we carry, and the voices that connect us. Now, the Bilyonario News Channel brings the Philippines closer to Filipinos worldwide through the Global Filipino Network. One digital home, one Filipino voice, for every kapitbahay beyond borders.

0: This pregnancy was not supposed to happen.
1: Positive. During my pregnancy with Amber, just got sexy.
0: La Bundes.
1: Do not trust the guy when he says that.

Stumbled upon an announcement about Billionaire Quiz B. I've watched all seasons, even the semifinals and the finals, even the return of the champions. I think I can handle it. In high school, I used to be part of a varsity team in our school to compete in

0: What's the biggest industry? The biggest industry there is geothermal. We also are a very active participant and leader in what we call the Net Zero Carbon Alliance.
1: Yes.
0: So, obviously, because of wholesale competition, we're now selling to big users. And for us, what we're realizing is certain customers really have a bias towards renewable energy and also a goal to hit their net zero targets early. So these are some of them are multinational, some of them are local companies.
1: Are there brands na medyo familiar to the Filipino public that you're powering?
0: Yeah, more recently we just announced with Jollibee.
1: Yeah, which is every.
0: So it's nice to see that even their larger facilities will be powered by renewable energy. We have in the retail side, we have a large retailer called Walter Mart that again we sell electricity to. We also have in the industrial park a lot of locators that really require renewable energy and also data centers. Obviously, data centers is a growing industry not only in the US but in the rest of the world. It's growing here. Semiconductor industries that really want to go through and get renewable energy. It's really quite exciting in that sense. Yeah.
1: How would you want to be known as a brand and as a company?
0: Yeah. Our competitors represent themselves in one brand.
1: Yes.
0: Now we are representing ourselves moving ahead in the first gen brand.
1: Yes.
0: So what we have to do is really explain to our consumers what first gen can deliver as far as renewable energy is concerned, steady supply, affordable supply. Not only that, we can help them save electricity through value-added services.
1: Yeah.
0: But the fifth one really is what we're learning from our customers. They also want us to help them, guide them through their net zero journey.
1: Yeah.
0: So for me, first gen can be very distinguishing in that.
1: Yeah.
0: So that's something that's the message we have to send to the contestable customers and the future contestable customers, which will happen eventually.

0: patuloy pong ating sinasagawa ang search and rescue, Ma'am Pinky. Andun pa rin po ang ating bato.
1: We dare them to present any CCTVs of harassment that went on in the service of the warrant.
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0: Good morning. Welcome to Business 360, where business, markets, and the economy come into full view. I'm Margo Salcedo, and this is the Billionario News Channel. The Fed is expected to turn hawkish on rates on top of soaring oil prices and other pressures to Philippine equities. We get the market outlook of Philip Hagedorn, Chief Investment Strategist of the Atram Group. Good morning, Mr. Philip Hagedorn.
1: Good morning, Margo.
0: Since the top of the headline is the Fed, do you see them being hawkish, as was mentioned in the news?
1: Well, I think inflation is rearing its head all over the place, not just the Philippines. No? And as inflation moves higher, interest rates have to adjust. And I think we're feeling that. We've seen our own BSP raise rates here again recently. On the back of this high inflation, and it's, you know, in my view, it's all primarily caused by the oil issue.
0: Well, with the BSP, they said that it was a precautionary measure. So they raised in April, and then the last one was just last month. They are expecting another one in October. This is not from the BSP. They're on a wait-and-see position. But analysts have said that they may raise again in October. Do you agree with that analysis?
1: Well, we'll have to see. I mean, there's a definite possibility if inflation doesn't settle. And now with oil back at 101, as you said today, that probably puts it more in the ballpark for another hike in October. So, you know, it's this oil crisis that's driving this, and it doesn't seem to be slowing down.
0: However, the oil crisis, it doesn't seem to be that there's an end in sight. So it's interesting because our ASEAN neighbors have seemed to already adjusted. They seem to have already adjusted to it. But the Philippines is not in a very good place. Our GDP growth level is down. Inflation is very high. Yeah. And we're just not hitting our targets. The peso has been weaker.
1: Yeah, it's been a tough year for sure. You know, what are we looking at? We're looking at 2% GDP growth at the moment. We're looking at inflation above the 2 to 4% comfort zone of the BSP. We're looking at the peso at close to all-time highs, if not all-time highs. And, you know, the adjustment on the interest rates is supposed to try and settle that peso a little bit. But there's pressure. Maybe, you know, I'm one to try to shed light rather than shade on things. And we're coming into the fourth quarter, which is normally strongest time of the year for inflows from our OFWs to begin with. So that could help.

0: up a little bit towards the end of the year where the peso goes. And if inflation can continue to go down, because again, you got to point at little things that are starting to work. The last inflation print, I think, was 6.1, which was the lowest print we've seen in the last three, I believe. So if that can get into the fives, then better. That was nice last week, but with this oil back at 101, I don't know. It becomes a bit harder.
1: The Dep Dev is saying that hopefully for the second half of the year, things will look up, and some analysts are looking at the Christmas season to boost our growth. Do you think that we will be able to hit the target of 4.4 for 2026, or there are some
0: 4.4 GDP growth?
1: For GDP, like at the levels of four, with the target now of the Development Budget Coordination Council is 3.5 to 4.5. So do you think we will hit even
0: We'll
1: the
0: be
1: lower
0: lucky to
1: half of
0: get
1: that?
0: 3.5 for the full year. But again, it's not about this year because we know that well, there's one, an issue that we're dealing with on high inflation and oil. But second is that we've intentionally slowed the economy down by holding back public spending, right? The government has held back, rightly so, and they're now trying to catch up. They're now trying to spend more. And that will help for sure. Whether it'll get us to 4%, I don't think so, but maybe not this year. But we need to get the momentum back in our favor. And the government spending program is important. I mean, I can point back to 2011, maybe, where GDP growth sank below 4% because the government held back on spending for similar corruption issues, and then followed up the following year, and we had 6 straight years of plus 6% GDP growth. So let's see. That's where we're starting. The good news is we're not in a recession. We're still growing, albeit very low growth rate. But if this thing settles down, next year can be a different story.
1: So we hope for a better
0: We want this
1: 2027.
0: year to end quickly.
1: To add to the news of the low growth, in fact, our FDIs, it was just announced recently for the first half of the year, decreased by over 17%, almost 18%. But the good news, this was announced with some corresponding good news, which is that the net equity investments increased by 59.4%. What's your take on that?
0: Equity and the inflows into equity markets? Well, I think we're negative still.
1: The net equity investments had increased from 307 million in 2025, I guess that's for that half, to 489 million 2026 year to
0: Maybe
1: date.
0: public and private, I'm not sure. But in the public space, in the stock market, it's still been outflows for this year, although not as significant as other years. I think we saw a bright spot early in the year where we had 2 months of net inflows. But that turned around after the Iran attack, no? So it's not a number that can't be caught up. It's at about 400 million in net outflows so far. I think it's way less than what it was in previous years this time, so that's a bit of good news. But foreign investors have also avoided the Philippines for a while already.
1: Why
0: So,
1: have they been avoiding the Philippines? What are the top
0: I think
1: reasons?
0: it's
1: What should we work
0: you
1: on?
0: know, it's a technical issue first. First, that the weight of the Philippines in indices has been reduced, and not just us. It's primarily because of the inclusion of China in these indices, no? So there's a technical outflow. The other area is when you look at the makeup of our top stocks, a lot was property banking, no, and holding companies. The property sector has really struggled, with interest rates where it is. The property stocks used to be 20% of the index. They're only 10% of the index today, right?
1: Is that why you've advised that we should go for diversification?
0: Well, when you buy the index, if you just look at the PSEI by itself and you say, okay, I want to buy that index, what are you buying, right? You used to buy properties, banks, and the holding companies that own them. That was like 80%, and then everything else was just additional. Today, 30% of the index is services companies, ICTSI being 26%, followed by the telcos. So it's a different makeup versus what it was 5 years ago. The banks have held their 20%, the holding companies have half their weight. So it's a lot more diversified index than it was back then. you know, in the last 5 years, it's made no money. It's made zero price return, I think, and maybe dividends. But, you know, it's, again, if your starting point is today, where do you think it'll be based on the new makeup? You know, that's the question. And where the earnings growth will be is what we're looking for.
1: What's your forecast for the stock exchange? Do you think we'll be able to maintain, maybe go up to 6.5 for the rest of the year?
0: Yeah, you know, this last 5 years, it's been a game between 6,000 and 6.5. If you buy below 6,000, that's normally a good thing. And then you sell above 6.5. Over the last 5 years, you've probably done well. You know, so that's the range we've been stuck in. And we need to break out of that range.
1: Some are saying we can target 7.
0: We can. I mean, we were at 6,700 in January or February this year, right? So,
1: is that too optimistic?
0: Yeah. Well, depends on next year, right? It depends on, you know, to me, I think companies are relatively healthy. They're making money. I mean, I was explaining the property sector, you know, has been hammered as far as the price stocks of the price of the stocks are concerned. But Ayala Land, for example, made 30 billion pesos in income last year, right? Not record level. Well, it was record level when you add some extraordinary stuff. But on real growth, that number is down 20% or so this year. So, okay, it's down. That's why stocks are struggling. But it's not like they're losing money, okay? They're still making money. And the question is, can the development game come back next year? Can interest rates come down where mortgages can be launched again? Because no one's really borrowing money to buy a house at the moment.
1: Globally, it seems that what people are doing is investing in compute. But that's not something, is that an option for the Philippines yet? Or do we still have to wait for the development of, say, Pax Silica?
0: Well, you can invest globally today in the Philippines through feeder funds. And all of these strategies are actually available. Technology, AI, NASDAQ, you know, if you want to invest here in the Philippines, that's possible. Are there Filipino companies that are doing this? You know, maybe not yet. I mean, there are many companies that are in part of the chain developing chips that are being used. But in the end of the day, right now, it's the opportunity to invest abroad via the feeder funds is one opportunity Filipinos have. Second, I think the GCash IPO could be our tech. Finally, I know it's not super high tech, but it's tech. And it's something that I think could wake the market up.
1: There's news on Mint attracting a lot of attention ahead of its IPO. What's your take on that?
0: Yeah, it's it's a product that millions of people use, right? And it's an opportunity to, with the technology that's available today, to make millions of investors aware of the stock market and get them to participate. It's unique. It's a unique opportunity that back in when I was starting in the industry, Petron created a little bit of the same momentum where the whole public was allowed. That's 30 years ago, and then you cut out the newspaper form to fill up the subscription form. It can be a lot easier nowadays for GCash, and I think it's a super good opportunity to wake the market up a little bit.
1: With the Luzon Economic Corridor and Pax Silica, they're talking a lot about supporting our semiconductors, but also mining. Do you think this is a sector that we also need to look at?
0: Absolutely. I mean, mining, we need to do better than just taking the dirt off the ground and sending it away. That's the problem, right? Right now, we're just tearing down mountains and backing it into a barge and sending that barge away. There's no value add. So that next phase is what we have to think about for the industry. Our neighbors have done it, right? Indonesia. And to me, it seems to make sense.
1: But with respect to stocks, which mining names do you think should we look out for?
0: Well, that's a longer term. I mean, sort of getting the value add is a longer term thing. If who's making money today is the people that are bringing out copper and gold, right? And so we have those listed. They're among the best performing stocks this year with, you know, the gold companies and the copper mines that are out there. I don't want to say the names, but you can just do that research for yourself and see. Just go to ChatGPT and say, give me the best performing mining.
1: I don't have ChatGPT.
0: Google, and I'm sure you'll
1: How about gold? Do you see more upside from here?
0: Yeah, I mean, I think gold is, you know, we've launched a feeder fund now that's attached to gold. And it's

0: The way I look at it, it should always be part of your portfolio, right? You shouldn't be trading it. Just because it's at $4,400 an ounce, you know, do you buy it expecting it to go to 5,000 or not? I think gold is a cornerstone of your portfolio. You should always have 5%, 10% of your portfolio in gold. And if you don't, start building that up, right? And I think that's the way to look at gold.
1: So looking at the rest of the year and also looking forward to 2027, what do we need to do to change our numbers, to bring our growth levels up, to bring inflation down, to have a stronger peso? Well, what's the magic that we need to do?
0: What can we control and what can't we control, right? Because we can't control the price of oil. We can't control what goes on in the Middle East. So what we can control is what we spend on and how we spend on that, where we invest and how we diversify. Because, like I said, Filipinos today are not stuck to investing just in the Philippines. And I want to just emphasize that do not forget about investing in the Philippines. I'm saying Philippines is a great opportunity today, particularly for fixed income, let's say. A bond fund today, a Philippine bond fund, if you bought it today, first of all, you're buying it where rates are super high. They're 7%, somewhere there for the 5-year, right? And, you know, if things settle down, which they will at some point, maybe might take a little longer, might take shorter, might be November. Trump says it's after the elections, prices will go back down. We'll see. But if it, you know, if things clear up by next year and interest rates start to come down, you will not only be clipping a nice coupon for yourself, but you will have mark-to-market gains on that bond fund. So for me, right now, a Philippine peso bond fund is a no-brainer investment at the moment.
1: So there
0: you want to take some risk, don't forget about the stock market, right? So I would throw a little bit into that stock market, because I think the number one rule when investing in the stock market is buy low, right? And this is low.
1: So I think we'll need to continue this conversation so that I can increase my wealth and truly become a billionario. Thank you so much for joining us today, Mr. Philip Hagedorn, Chief Investment Strategist of the Atram Group.
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7: Dapat nagkasala, nagnakaw ng public funds, ibalik sa treasury at mahulo siya.
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9: My whole career has been fine dining, but the one time I've ever made money was through burgers. And so, so it's really a life that I didn't choose. Like, the burger life chose me.
10: Mostly fine dining. It's very rare that you see like a food court stall be awarded as such. So when I got the email, I was like, is this real? Is this a scam?
11: It's only mahal when you only wear it once. Because we're used to wearing Filipiniana, Filipino clothes, weaves, just for special occasions. And for us, that we believe in every day is a special occasion.
12: What we wanted was to really elevate what action films were, to elevate Philippine filmmaking.
13: Showcase.
12: Yeah, showcase. And showcase the locations here. And I wanted to also show the production companies all over the world that it's actually really good to shoot here in the Philippines.
13: Right.
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stories that go beyond the final score. 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

0: Welcome back to Business 360. I'm Margot Salcedo. From fuel prices and electricity choices to telco and AI, competition remains a key concern for Filipino consumers and businesses. We now bring in the chairman of the Philippine Competition Commission, Michael Aguinaldo. Good morning, Chair. Good morning, sir.
1: Good morning, Margot, and congratulations on the show.
0: Oh, thank you. We're really enjoying Business 360 because we get to speak with experts such as yourself. So I have to ask you about this big question because as you heard in the news just now, gasoline prices are expected to increase by 5 pesos per liter. That's a huge leap once again because it seems that there's no end in sight with the Iran war. How are you monitoring these fuel prices and to ensure that our drivers, everybody who needs gas will not suffer too greatly?
1: Well, we're looking at two areas, okay? The first area is, as you mentioned, oil prices have increased again worldwide, and that naturally has an effect on oil prices locally. And we're working with the Department of Energy to get the data we need in order to make an analysis to see how the oil companies have been behaving in terms of what their actual costs are and the like. The second area, though, is the retail side, which is, you know, the gasoline and diesel that you purchase from the gas stations. And so we do monitoring of those to see, you know, are they pricing very close to each other or are they, you know, seemingly competing, at least in terms of the price. And we take note of that and we actually invite the public, you know, if you notice that, let's say, on a particular road, you know, three different gas stations are pricing the same rate, you know, to let us know, because that's something we can investigate. You know, why are they pricing at the same rate?
0: Chair, why does it have to depend on the public? There are some CSOs who have stated that perhaps it's important that we all have visibility as to not just the prices, but also the inventory of the corporations. Although I also understand that perhaps this is something that might be more under the Energy Regulatory Commission or the Department of Energy?
1: Yeah, more in the Department of Energy, I think. But we are working with them to get visibility on that because our analysts can only work based on data and they need historical data as well. And so this is something they're working on with the Department of Energy. So hopefully we'll be able to, you know, give some more information of how they've been doing things.
0: We're of course, all in support of the open government, and we hope that there would be more transparency. If they are able to come up with such data, how would this help the Philippine Competition Commission?
1: Well, our economists can analyze the data and see for patterns. And from these patterns, that could generate what you might call a lead. And based on that, it makes us ask more questions. Why are you doing it this way and so on? So that kind of transparency and that kind of visibility would at least allow us to ensure ourselves whether things are above board or there are certain maybe anti-competitive practices that are going on among these oil companies.
0: It seems that you have to oversee a lot of agencies as well. So what's the overlap among, for example, for energy, for the Energy Regulatory Commission and the PCC, or perhaps even for other agencies? And what's the limit and scope for the Philippine Competition Commission?
1: Okay, our mandate is really more on competition. Okay, and when I say competition, the basic concept is, you know, two businesses vying for the same consumer over the same product. And so that is primarily our mandate. Now, the sector regulators, you know, you have like ERC, they're focused on energy. NTC, they're focused on telecommunications and the like. Before the Philippine Competition Act, they actually had a certain degree of competition mandate within their own laws. But once the Competition Act was passed, that aspect sort of transferred

0: by working with them as well. And so we actually have relationships with all these different regulators. We have agreements with them, and we actually work with them.
1: It seems as if you're also the face of ensuring that there's not just competition, but also integrity. I saw in the news that you signed a memorandum of agreement with the Department of Public Works and Highways to ensure that there are no ghost projects moving forward. What has been the result of that memorandum of agreement or understanding?
0: Yeah. Well, yeah, that's only several months old, I think.
1: And October 2025?
0: Okay, yeah, so almost 1 year. The purpose of that is because one of our mandates is to look at anti-competitive agreements. And anti-competitive agreements are agreements between competitors that don't call for competition. A prime example of that would be price fixing, okay, where competitors decide, oh, let's all price at this level. Okay, that is prohibited. Another type of anti-competitive agreement is bid rigging. Okay, but when I talk about bid rigging, it really refers to agreement among bidders because these bidders are the competitors. So when these bidders get together and decide to collude, there are different ways of doing it, you know. Colluding in one bid, and you'll be surprised later on that the winning bidder subcontracts part of the contracts to the two losing bidders. Okay, and there are other arrangements that they sometimes make with them. Or it could be that they rotate. Okay, bidder A will win this bid, but the next bid will go to bidder B, and next bid will go to bidder C. Now, in most cases, this may involve collusion on the part of the government agency that's bidding it out. So that can actually happen. Now, our agreement with DPWH is that we provide some sort of support and assistance to ensure that they can detect bid rigging and be able to act on it. We do have an in-house developed tool.
1: Yes, I was going to ask, meron po kayong bid rigging screening tool. Can you tell us about this, and may nahuli na po ba kayo based on this bid rigging screening tool?
0: Okay, yeah, this is called BURST for short. It's an in-house developed tool developed by some of our investigators. It's not rocket science, you know, make it clear. But it's a mechanism where it is able to short data very rapidly, very quickly. So when you're looking at, you know, let's say 100 DPWH bids over a certain period, ang hirap nun kung imamano-mano mo. But if you have the data and its input, and you can short out that data, then you can establish patterns. We've used it in a couple of biddings already, and they were able, it will not tell you that it was rigged outright. But it tells you that there is a pattern here that's very suspicious. And it might indicate that there is bid rigging going on. So this tool has been presented to various government agencies, and they've been trained how to use it as well. It's been done with the Commission on Audit, with the Office of the Ombudsman, with the Government Procurement and Policy Board, and also with the Department of Public Works.
1: So it's not the PCC that operates the tool. You transfer the tool and endorse it to an agency, and they're the ones who operate it?
0: They're taught how to use the tool. Yeah. So they can actually use it. We use it for our investigations as well. So we have several ongoing on bid rigging, particularly bid rotation. There's one case that's being investigated where over a period of 10 years, I think, they noticed a pattern where, you know, there are these three bidders and they keep winning one after the other.
1: Sa Bulacan po ba to?
0: Hindi. I don't want to disclose first, but hindi Bulacan. But you can see a pattern there, you know. And so that already tells you, this is quite unusual. Why is it parang may regular pattern na ganon? So that requires our investigators now to dig deeper to find out bakit ganyan ang nangyayari.
1: So have you actually found, based on your investigations using BURST, have you actually identified certain companies that have engaged in bid rigging?
0: Well,
1: without naming them.
0: No, these are ongoing investigations or cases. So we haven't released a decision yet on one of these, but these are ongoing.
1: Oh, from your history, you've been around for 10 years. Mm-hmm. What has the Philippine Competition Commission done that actually changed

0: behavior?
1: Well, there are a lot of cases, no? Some of them are quite small. Okay, I'll give you like really small case. In some areas, you know, water refilling stations, okay? I mean, these are small businesses. A lot of them are just like mom and pop shops. But they have an association in some areas, you know, think about like a barangay or several barangays, you know, and they price fix. And so we call their attention to that and we tell them what are the consequences of price fixing. And, you know, they agreed to settle. They said, okay, we'll stop this type of behavior. We'll help advocate for that, you know, we don't, that people shouldn't fix prices.
0: For the regular person, for like the ordinary person, say, for example, living in a condo and cannot get like their internet, I understand there was a case like this. Are we able to report to you to say we need certain providers here?
1: Yes, that's actually a number of cases already that has happened. No? You know, you buy a condo, you move in, and you realize they're only offering one internet service provider, and it's not Globe or PLDT or even Dito. You know, so you're wondering, why don't they allow others to come in? It could also be cable TV, although probably not a big issue anymore.
0: And can
1: nowadays.
0: They just go to the Philippine Competition Commission? Do you have a hotline or something?
1: Yes, yes. It's in the website. They can do it through email. They can do it through text. They can do it through social media. We're in Facebook. We're in LinkedIn. We're in Instagram.
0: Okay, you're everywhere.
1: Yeah, yeah, I mean, you know, you want to be accessible to the public, so they can come to us there. And it's not limited to condos. It could be subdivisions as well.
0: What is the website?
1: It's www.phcc.gov.ph.
0: phcc.gov.ph.
1: Yes.
0: Okay. Sir, a big problem now, as you know, is inflation. And people are wondering about the price specifically of electricity. How is the Philippine Competition Commission helping with the prices? Even the president in the State of the Nation address said that we have to intervene.
1: Oh, okay. We're working with the Energy Regulatory Commission on this and the Department of Energy. Because, you know, the way it's structured right now, you have the distribution utilities, like for Metro Manila and surrounding areas, it's Meralco, right? They're the only ones that distribute electricity. Now, the electricity is not generated by Meralco itself. They're the distributor. The electricity is generated by these power generating companies. And so they generate the power, and then it's transmitted through the national grid, you know, to the distributor, who then transmits it now to the consumers. So there are several levels on that. No? And one of the things we're looking at is the process by which a distribution utility decides to choose or chooses which power generation company to get electricity from. These are usually contracts that range from 5 to 15 years. No? These are long-term contracts usually. And so they're tied up for that period. And so what the law requires is that there should be a competitive process, or what they call a competitive selection process. And so that is what we're monitoring now, trying to see, is the process being followed? Are they really choosing the best price? And so on. It's a bit complicated because there are a lot of moving parts. The president's concern was with the system loss. Yeah, that's not actually part of the
0: competition.
1: Yeah, the equation. That's you know an item that was placed there, I think by law. So, you know, that's not really within our purview. But we're looking at ensuring that when these distribution utilities get power from the power generating companies, that it's done through a competitive process and that hopefully the lowest price, you know, prevails.
0: So our biggest problems now in the economy, our GDP growth is at 2.3% for the second quarter. We're hoping for at least 3.5 to 4.5 for the entire year. Inflation is up and our peso is very, very weak. How will the Philippine Competition Commission help ensure that we regain business confidence so that moving forward, we can improve our economy?
1: There's only so much we can do on our end. It's a difficult question in terms of can

0: ensure? It's hard to say that we can ensure, but what we do is we're vigilant in terms of monitoring prices and so on, and making sure that there's no anti-competitive agreements that are being used, or no one's abusing their dominance. These are the pillars of competition law. So those are things we monitor, and we see something, or if someone complains to us, then we take action. So, you know, if again, price fixing, that's usually one big issue. It could also be, a dominant player, you know, trying to drive others out of the market through predatory pricing. So all of this fits into the concept of more inclusiveness, and hopefully translates to, or at least assists in economic development.
1: So hopefully we will see brighter days for our economy. And just as a personal note, the next time I see you, sir, I hope to also be able to call you Justice Mike Aguinaldo. Okay, thank you so much for joining me this morning. It's been an enlightening conversation.
0: Okay, thank you, Joshua.
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13: 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Namiss niyo ba ako?

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11: Welcome back to Business 360. I'm Margo Salcedo. The trade deal between the Philippines and the European Union is entering a critical stage. EU Trade Commissioner Maroš Šefčovič heads to Manila next week to push for a final agreement. To discuss what's at stake, we now welcome EU Ambassador to the Philippines, His Excellency Massimo Santoro. Welcome to Business 360, Your Excellency.
12: Good morning, Margo. Magandang umaga.
11: Magandang umaga. Salamat po for coming here. And I understand it's also your very first time to be on the Billionario News Channel.
12: It's very true. I am a watcher of Billionario News Channel, but it's

0: First time for me to be here with you, and I thank you very much for this kind invitation.
1: Thank you very much. So it's exciting times for improvement and strengthening of the EU-Philippines partnership, and EU Trade Chief Maro Shefcovic is expected to be here next week. We all look forward to the long-awaited free trade agreement, EU-Philippines free trade agreement. What's the latest on this, and are we going to see it soon?
0: I think it's... what is foreseen is that we are working on the visit of Commissioner Shefcovic here, and I think this is perfectly consistent with the recent and also enhancement of our partnership, which took place in July, last July, at the end of the month, with High Representative and Vice President of the European Commission, Kaya Kallas, who, together with Foreign Secretary, Secretary Lazaro, signed an enhanced partnership. So we brought our partnership to a higher level. Trade being part of this, FTA negotiations, as you know, started in October 2024. Various rounds took place in a very positive and constructive spirit by both sides. And we are now definitely approaching to the towards the conclusions of these negotiations that we do really hope to be able to finalize as soon as possible. Hopefully, of course, this year, and hopefully with this visit, which could contribute to this common target. It's a common priority. It's a priority for, of course, the European Union. I understand it's, of course, a priority for the Philippine side. It's actually something happening in the wider context of more interconnection, also when it is about trade, and in particular in a context of geo-economic complexities, which, in my view, justifies even more working together towards a solution of this kind.
1: In fact, Ambassador, the first time that we heard about this FTA was way back in 2015. And in 2019 or 2020, Vietnam already signed their own EU-Vietnam FTA. I know there's been six negotiations already, maybe even seven. What is holding us back from making it come to fruition?
0: In general terms, the rounds of negotiations have been very positive. Both sides have been working and continue working on mutual trust, in great transparency, in a very constructive spirit. And round after round, we have been able to advance on most of the chapters. Clearly, when it is about topics like, as an example, agriculture, where the two sides have, on the one side, offensive interests, of course, which is normal, and on the other side, there are areas of complementarity. If the European Union is able to produce agricultural goods which are not present in the Philippine market, and vice versa, definitely this is easier to be negotiated than in cases where there are goods where both parties, of course, are producers. And there it's about discussing how to best have access to each other market in a way that both sides consider to be fair. This is an example of the topics we are working on. I'm pretty confident that two sides are equally motivated, in my view, by the willingness and necessity to bring this negotiation to a close, because it's in the interest of both sides to have a good and effective FTA. The good thing is also, in my view, that both sides have a clear interest not only in having a free trade agreement, but also in having a good free trade agreement, which where the common target is to offer the respective markets the possibility to accede to the other market in a fair way, and the possibility to offer to their investors the possibility to access the other side market in a way which is inclusive, which is, let's say, bringing in investments for the benefit also of the other side. So I see many elements of convergence that make me optimistic. This said, it's of course up to negotiators to work more on this, and of course with the political supports coming from both sides.
1: Well, speaking of motivation, I think as we have seen, we also guested DTI Secretary Cristina Roque here lately, and there's definitely motivation. And the President in his State of the Nation address mentioned the 23 free trade agreements. EU hopefully will be a part of the free trade agreement legacy of the President. And we have a very efficient Chief Trade Negotiator, Yusek Alan Gepti. With respect to the benefits of the free trade agreement, we've noticed that Vietnam, currently the total trade for Vietnam is now at $74 billion, whereas for the Philippines at the moment, it's just at $18 billion, almost $18 billion. Well, how greatly will this free trade agreement impact on our exports?
0: A lot. The relaunching of these negotiations was politically decided by on the occasion of the visit of the President of the European Commissioner, Ursula von der Leyen, here to the Philippines in July 2023, and together with His Excellency President Ferdinand Marcos Jr., President von der Leyen, they both decided together to relaunch these negotiations after a so-called scoping exercise, meaning checking where we were with the agreement already started and negotiated. Then the two sides started again negotiations in October 2024, and now we are where we are, so close to a deal. The as you mentioned, Margot, the current 18 billion euros of EU-Philippines trade is a good number, but definitely a free trade agreement would be a fantastic enabler to do much more. Still, I wish to recall that already just in the last year, so for 2025, the yearly increase that we had in our bilateral trade, it increased by 4.5%, which is not at all a small number, in particular in the current geo-economic context. And also having taking into account that we already have, let's say, means for expanding our trade, which is expanded, which is the generalized system of preferences plus, which allows the Philippines to accede to the European market, which with a good number of goods, around 7,000 goods, on a zero tariff or a lower, much low tariff system. Linked, of course, to a good performance by the Philippine side on a series of international obligations, including labor rights or human rights related. So the two sides are working very well already on this scheme, which justifies an amount of trade which is not at all irrelevant, because 18 billion euros is not at all irrelevant. Still, with an FTA, that would be definitely boosting, because it would be enlarging the type of goods that are at stake, because it would be open for all goods, and of course the services, which is a fundamental element in addition to the goods, which will be part of the free trade agreement.
1: Ambassador, you mentioned GSP Plus. I understand that this is reliant on our being a lower middle income country, but as you know, and we're quite proud of this, that we're now upper middle income status. How does this affect it, and does this make the free trade agreement all the more urgent?
0: It does affect in a way, in the sense that, of course, the GSP Plus system, you perfectly mentioned it, Margot, is also linked to the effect of the middle income economy. Still, things do not happen between day and night, in the sense that the current GSP Plus system has a deadline, which is 2027, but at the same time, from the moment that a country qualifies for the, like the Philippines happened, for the higher level, then there is still a 3 years period for the GSP to continue operating. Still, we have so far a deadline for 2027. So I completely agree that an FTA would be not only from the economic, trade and political perspective the best solution, but it also justified an ending of the negotiations also in light of this. Still, the two sides do consider this an important element, but at the same time, the two sides are very much eager to have a very good content agreement.
1: And just very briefly, just for us to appreciate and understand the process, so once the negotiations are done, this will go to our Senate, and then at the same time, on the part of the EU, it'll go to the European Commission?
0: Yeah, very good. So indeed, on the Philippine side, you know better than me, it will be the Senate vote needed for the so-called concurrence vote, the ratification on the Philippine side. On the EU side, we have mostly basically two main actors for the follow-up. After the conclusions of the negotiations, there is typically what we call it a legal scrubbing, meaning that the experts check that from the legal point of view, the text is all good. And then there is a moment where both the Council of the European Union, so the member states, the 27 member states, have to have their say. And then, of course, the European Parliament has to give its own consent. The Council gives its say before even the legal scrubbing is over. After the legal scrubbing is over, it's up to the European Parliament to give its consent. And then we are ready. We are ready with the agreement for
1: it. And then hopefully we'll have all of this by November for the ASEAN Leader Summit. Yes.
0: It takes some time. I would say that if, like we hope, negotiations go in the right direction this year, we could have their completion, and then some months would be needed some good months would be needed for all of this to happen, for the legal scrubbing, from the consent, from the Philippine side and from the European Union side. Still, we wish this agreement to, not only the negotiation to be concluded, but also the agreement to enter into force soon. So I'm pretty sure that from both sides, full respecting, of course, all the legal proceedings required and the institutional role of each institution, I'm pretty sure that also in that context we'll be trying to accelerate.
1: So we look forward to that. On the other hand, we're also looking at another big investment, which is the Luzon Economic Corridor. And we saw that the EU and Spain have recently joined. As we know, this is an initiative of the United States, the Philippines, and Japan. But you have joined the 13 other participants. How are you joining? I understand you have a green economic package and also a digital economic package. Could we be enlightened on this investment of the EU?
0: With pleasure, Margot. It's indeed, as you mentioned, I was particularly honored last week and happy to represent as ambassador of the European Union, to represent the European Commission joining the Luzon Economic Corridor, together with a good group of definitely like-minded partners, not only when it is about political issues, but also on economic and trade-related issues. We do believe that our support to this Luzon Economic Corridor initiative can benefit. We are already working operationally, already on the ground, as you mentioned, with an important package. It's a 60 million euros package for the Green Economy Initiative from the European Union, and a digital package so far of 20 million euros. So it's already important. Both offers, of course, and partnerships related to the whole country. So the coverage of both for both initiatives is the whole Philippines territory. Clearly, the moment that we have joined the Luzon Economic Corridor, specific attention and contribution through the two main macro initiatives, which then substantiate in a good number of concrete projects on the ground, will be focusing on the Luzon Economic Corridor geographical, let's say, space.
1: On the digital economic package, Your Excellency, I saw this very interesting investment, which is the Copernicus satellite. Could you tell us about that?
0: We are particularly proud of this project and of this initiative, and we are particularly proud because of the fact that the Philippines is in Southeast Asia, the only country where there is a mirror site which has been created for the Copernicus project. The Copernicus project is about a system of satellites which operate and offer us the possibility to accede to through the monitoring of the Earth surface via the satellites, to accede to the monitoring of crops, accede to the monitoring of what happens before and after natural disasters happen, or in any case where it is needed for government at both a local and central level to accede to data related to how the land is affected by any type of activity.
1: Hopefully.
0: The idea is to regionalize it, to extend the Copernicus project to additional ASEAN countries, maintaining the Philippines as a central hub for the Copernicus.
1: Hopefully this will help us with our flood control.
0: It definitely can.
1: Yes. Separately, Ambassador, we just had the BARM elections, and I know that the European Union has been so invested in BARM and very supportive. What was the experience like as an observer? I understand you personally went there.
0: I had the possibility to go to Barm for the elections which took place on Monday, and together with a good group of European countries based here in Manila, we moved there. And this was the first ever parliamentary election for Barm. I think it was important for the European Union to be there on the ground, considering that Barm has been for long an important priority also for the European Union. 140 million euros invested for the political and socio-economic development of Barm only since 2020, on top of what we have been doing before 2020. It was important to be there. Elections took place, and it was important to look about how people could exercise, for the first time ever, when it is about their local parliament, their democratic right of voting.
1: Well, we're so grateful for everything that the European Union is doing, and we look forward to strengthening our partnership further. Thank you so much, Ambassador Massimo.
0: Thanks a lot, Margot. Again, thanks a lot.
1: Thank you. And that's Business 360. I'm Margot Salcedo. Thank you for joining us. Keep it here on BNC, the Billionario News Channel.

0: Hi, I'm Kurt Nuki. I'm a 20-year-old University of the Philippines Diliman student currently studying BS, Business Administration and Accountancy. Well, it was a mix of apprehension and excitement. So my parents were really encouraging me from the start to join Season 2. My experience in terms of competitions like this is basically none. I have never joined any sort of national competition. In that, I will take it one question at a time, because things like that can get overwhelming when you look at it from the bigger picture. So I will focus on the current question and trust in my abilities, because I know I have that ability in me. My parents used to watch Battle of the Brains back then. I liked watching that because it really encouraged me to think and to aid me in my quest for knowledge. I'm really grateful to BNC that they are one of the few to give students this opportunity. UP Fight! Hi, I'm Kurt, and I'm your next Quizbee Millionario.
1: Thousands of Filipino-Canadian workers facing job uncertainty as the U.S.-Canada trade war drags on.
2: The tariffs effects really impact both sides of the border, Canadians, including Filipino-Canadians, as well as Americans.
1: Plus, from food and culture to Hollywood, all things Pinoy celebrated at FPAC in L.A. And this year, Forgotten Island joins the festivities.
3: Just meeting people that are just so excited, and I mean, it's real because...
1: Jobs, culture, and community, the stories that matter to Filipinos in the U.S. and Canada. This weekend on Agenda North America.

0: Nope. Gen Z is not the faint-hearted generation. Period.
1: That's another four more gunshots, guys!
2: Ang tanging sigurado lang, ekonomista ang napupusuan ng panggulo.
3: Aabot sa 3.9 billion pesos ang recorded total inflow transactions ni Ko.
0: Because at BNC, young minds mean fearless question. The freedom to chase the truth wherever it leads. This generation doesn't just follow the story. They challenge it. They investigate it. They demand better from it. This is Brave.

0: Interior Secretary John Vikramulya set to go to France next week as part of efforts to arrest Zaldi Kaur. Meanwhile, a retired Supreme Court Associate Justice defends his interpretation of the impeachment vote threshold stated in the Constitution. This is On Point. I'm Pinky Webb. Here are the highlights of our discussions this week. Let's get on point with Interior Secretary John Vikramulya. Secretary, good to see you again.
1: Hi, Pinky. Good evening. Good evening to everyone.
0: Maraming salamat po sa oras. I'm going to start with Congressman Martin Romualdez. Update, sir.
1: He now has to wear the mandatory yellow T-shirt inside the compound. And depending on the weather, shorts and slippers.
0: Sec, nung in-order po na ilipat na siya sa New Quezon City Jail from UP PGH yesterday. The order came out in the afternoon, but it took a while before he was transferred to the Quezon City Jail. Kasi nauna pa kayo sa Quezon City Jail around past 4 p.m.
1: Yes.
0: And then you left past 4:30.
1: Yes.
0: Okay.
1: Yes.
0: What happened? Why the delay in the transfer?
1: Oh, no. We could have transferred it any time, but it was traffic. To bring him from PGH to Payatas would have involved an 11-car convoy to provide all the security. Remember, Martin is a high-risk individual. He has, if I'm not mistaken, 4 helicopters, 3 yachts. He has 2 jet planes. So the possibility of escape and evade is easier for him than any other fugitive, for any other person deprived of liberty.
0: PDL.
1: So we had to exert extra effort into securing him.
0: So you decided to move him later in the evening because there's less traffic and it just is going to be safer.
1: Yes, when you are stuck in traffic for 3 hours going to Payatas, that was the estimate. Had he left at 5, he would arrive there at 8:30. We thought it more prudent to leave at 10 and arrive there at 10:50.
0: Is there concern that he might tatakas po siya?
1: He never preclude that from the possibilities. To say that, it's very irresponsible for us. So you plan for all eventualities, lalo na kung officially under the custody of BGNP now, which is also under me. So we had to plan for any eventuality.
0: Let's go to Harry Roque, sir. You said earlier in your statement that his asylum in Austria has been denied. And he says it's fake news. Harry Roque basically saying it's fake news. Are you still standing by that statement of yours that his asylum has been denied?
1: He applied for asylum 7 months ago.
0: I think it was around November.
1: Yes.
0: Around that time.
1: Also 10 months ago. And the usual time given is 6 months before you're given asylum. So at 6 months, if you're not given asylum, formally, ano na yon? Fair game na. So what he's saying is that there's no formal denial, but there's no formal acceptance either. So he's in the gray zone. Tapos yung application period niya. So I said, okay, if you think it's not valid, show us a document that you're immune from the red notice. If he doesn't show it, I'm gonna get him.
0: But sir, if walang denial at walang acceptance, hindi ba pwedeng it's still being processed?
1: Ang process time ngayon 6 months at most. So if 6 months hindi ka bigyan,
0: hindi ba pwedeng ma-extend yun? I was looking into asylum applications in Austria and it'll say standard is 6 months.
1: Yes.
0: But it can go up to 6 to 9 months. And there are, if I'm not mistaken, sir, 20,000 plus asylum applications in Austria. So how sure are you? Because pwede naman ho talagang na-extend yun at hindi pa po tapos ang...
1: I'm pretty sure, I'm pretty confident because... He's not being politically persecuted. Human trafficking is an internationally recognized crime. And I'm pretty sure that the government, the Netherlands will realize that this person is not deserving of political asylum. Hmm.
0: But you have no actual information, sir, from Austria.

0: to the authorities to make sure that in the event that the red notice comes out and the French authorities recognize that there is no asylum, then we can get Zaldikos. Zaldikos is the bigger priority here. He's the bigger fish.
1: Yeah, let's go to that, sir.
0: Okay. Zaldikos is the bigger fish, and that's what we have to coordinate for him to be finally brought home. Okay. You know where he lives? He lives in Avenue de Montagne. It's a posh district of Paris. I'm sure you've been there. It's
1: Just one, sir.
0: He lives maybe 250 meters away from Champs-Élysées, beside the Dior shop.
1: Is it beside, or his apartment is on top? Ano ba?
0: It's an apartment. All the houses in Paris are unilateral in height.
1: Mm-hmm.
0: So it's, I think it's right beside. It's a 10-bedroom mansion.
1: That he has. Doon po siya nakatira ngayon.
0: Yes, that's where he lives.
1: What do you know, sir? Do you know if he's free to move around? Is he moving around?
0: He's moving around.
1: Wala ho ba siyang takot, pangamba?
0: Well, I think he's lost. He's another one who's lost 50 pounds. I think the stress is taking its toll on him. They're grasping at straws. He tried to make a statement, a bold statement regarding the president, and nasunog siya ron. Pinakita na they're all lies and falsehoods. Diba? Even the...
1: Is this the video?
0: I think it was your channel who... This channel was the one who exposed it, right?
1: The video, sir.
0: The video when they showed the card that the conduction stickers were issued way after what he said, the date that it was done. So I think it's fair to say that they're grasping at straws already.
1: Okay. So, ganito po yun. Hindi pa tayo sigurado sa... just for confirmation, he's applying for asylum.
0: Yes.
1: Okay, sure na po yun, number one. Number two, wala po tayong idea if it has been approved or denied.
0: There's not been formal approved, for sure.
1: Apo.
0: So, we will plead our case not to have him... not to be given. I think... in the infinite knowledge of the French authorities, they will see that for someone to steal $1 billion from a very poor country, he doesn't deserve asylum. He deserves to be sent home.
1: So the asylum is still being processed. Is it safe to say that? Okay. So you and Ombudsman Boying Remulli are going to go to France. I know in separate,
0: Yes.
1: Magkaiwalay po kayo.
0: Magkaiwalay.
1: Question, sir. Bakit ngayon lang?
0: Ngayon lang luminaw lahat eh. The government is big. The one in charge of this was PCTC. So now that it's clearer of what this is all about, I'm meeting with PCTC on Thursday to get all the papers in order to make sure that it's been filed.
1: We're talking about the red notice.
0: About the red notice. Okay. So I'm doing this in my capacity as Secretary of the Interior to make sure that everything is done. We don't know what slows it down. We don't know. But I do know that I can hasten it, that I can make it faster.
1: The red notice.
0: Yes.
1: Okay. Beto de la Rosa, sir, we have a couple of minutes left. Where is he, sir? I know you were interviewed on Storyco and at sinabi niyo nga po, he is being, in a nutshell, sir, please correct me if I'm wrong, that he's being protected. He is being protected by some powerful people and that meron po kayong negotiations na sinabi mo nga ayaw mo kasi nang magkaroon ng mga body bags dito. Please shed more light on this, please.
0: He's somewhere there in Mindanao, protected by very powerful individuals. We have a general idea of where he is and who is protecting him. But I cannot say
1: Sorry, sir, why general idea?
0: It's an area. It's an area there but we don't know the specific house. So when I say general, we know where he is. But
1: general location.
0: General location, okay. But not the specific house. But it's a very complicated issue that needs to be resolved there's a lot of moving parts. And it involves national security also. So we have to be very careful in how we tread these waters.
1: Sir, again, alam ko natanong na po kayo. In spite of, aside from what you said, sir, will you be able to get Senator Beto de la Rosa?
0: I think so. We're there. It's a hard job. There's so many. There's still Bantag we have to get. It's almost there. Atongang. But Bato and Zaldikos remain on top of our priorities again.
1: And if you were to, I guess, commit to one that will be the easiest

0: CS, you know, yung parang pinaka, hindi naman madali, pero yung makukuha nyo talaga.
1: It's just order priorities. Zaldico is number one in the order priorities. Then Bato, then Atong, and then Bantag.

0: A song that inspires you and made you survive show business for more than 5 decades.
1: You made me so very happy.
2: You make me so very happy.
3: Kay Rami ng winasak, natahanan kay Rami ng matang, pinaluha ang pinakamalakas na bagyo, Bagyong Tukso. Welcome to Millionaire Quiz ka na ba?
4: Quiz na!
3: Ito ang evening edition ng Memo, ang Meme. Bakit parang kasalanan ko? Aganda! Namiss niyo ba ako?

0: thoughts just kept coming and coming and coming.
1: Ready to give up. Pressure for me because the bills.
0: Kind of like.
1: That was stressful.
0: Stressful.
1: 6 million we gave him. Big lad, that's all gone. If something negative happens, we're like, we've done worse than that.
2: Powerful stories, fresh perspectives, and deeper conversations. We continue to learn the winning strategies and champion mindset of winners, movers, and shakers. I'm Charles Tew. Catch the all-new season of Beyond the Game, only on Billionaire News Channel.

0: Let's get on point with one of the framers of the 1987 Constitution, former Supreme Court Associate Justice Adolf Ascuna. Justice, always a pleasure, sir.
1: Thank you.
0: Nakapagpahinga ho ba kayo mula nung inyong Senate Friends of the Court hearing, sir?
1: Yes.
0: Were you able to rest?
1: It was a very historical occasion, Pinky, because it was for the first time that our Senate as an impeachment court invited friends of the court to assist them in arriving at a decision.
0: Yeah, it was very interesting, actually, Justice, for everybody. I was also glued to it. And there are so many angles, so many opinions.
1: Yes.
0: I was writing down in my computer and trying to digest everything. But be that, you know, it was how long were we there from 10 a.m. to about, was it 5 p.m.? Umabot ba kayo ng 5 p.m.? Kahapon? Did it reach till 5 p.m.?
1: Hindi naman. I think mga 4 o'clock.
0: 4 o'clock. Mm-hmm. How did you find it? How did you find the whole hearing?
1: I found it very interesting and exciting in a way, because the interaction between, on the one part, the amici and the senator judges was something very dynamic and I think very helpful to clarify a lot of

0: ambiguities in the procedure and the wordings of the Constitution. Kaya mahalaga po yung nangyari, palagay ko.
1: Yeah, it was so nice to see all of you. So, out of the four, Justice Amici Curie, invited by the Senate Impeachment Court, your opinion.
0: Yes.
1: Your opinion differed from the rest. Again, you set the number at 16 for a conviction. Two-thirds of all members of the Senate, as written, explicitly written in the 1987 Constitution. While the rest said it's not fixed, it's moving, it's a flexible number.
0: Yes.
1: What, you know, in very simple terms, what was really the wisdom behind it, and is that still your stand now?
0: The reason behind the threshold, which is a supermajority threshold, is to ensure that the conviction, if it is ever reached, of a very high official, including nationally elected official, will be based on a broad voting, broad coalition, not a thin majority. That's the reason for it, two-thirds. Now, the basihan of the two-thirds, as provided in the Constitution, is all the members of the Senate. That is, they call it denominator or nominator. But that is the base for the two-thirds. Two-thirds of what? Two-thirds of all the members of the Senate. It so happens that right now there are 24 members of the Senate maximum. So two-thirds of that is 16. But it's not always 16. Supposing there's one vacancy. So it will be two-thirds of 23, which is 15. By the way, in computing the two-thirds, the fraction is ignored under a Supreme Court decision.
1: So I see.
0: 15.33 is 15. 14.6 is 14.
1: I see. So your opinion, again, differs from that of Justice Panganiban. Di ho ba, Chief Justice Panganiban?
0: Yes.
1: Sabi niya, closest to the number. If it's 14.3, it's 14. If it's 14.75, it goes to 15.
0: Yes, he's
1: pero
0: rounding it
1: hindi.
0: Off. Because that's how they computed it for the party list seats. But that's different from the impeachment. Because in the impeachment case, the counting is, according to the Supreme Court, in computing the membership of the Commission on Appointments, the number of senators, you ignore the fraction. So I think that's the more applicable formula. Ignore the fraction. So if it's 14.33, it will be there. Here I have.
1: If it's 14.33, it's going to be 14.
0: Yes.
1: Okay.
0: Two-thirds of 21 is 14. Two-thirds of 22, 14 then.
1: Mm-hmm.
0: Two-thirds of 23, 15. So if you remove one, so one is resigns, 23 na lang sila, 15 is the voting threshold to convict. So it's not only 16, it's two-thirds of all the members of the Senate. But if you are still a member of the Senate, even if you are in prison, you're absent, you're sick, you're hiding, you're still counted in the threshold, but you cannot vote. Ibang usapan yung, can you vote? In order to vote, you must participate in the trial. You must take an oath. You must, in other words, listen to the evidence. Kaya kinukonfuse nila yung two-thirds na sinasabi natin from the right to vote. That is different. It is the right to be considered a member of the Senate, whether you vote or not. Because a member of the Senate is always counted in the threshold computation.
1: Okay, sabihin po natin, this is the case. Ito po, mag-progress po ng ganito.
0: Yeah.
1: Wala po talaga si Senator Bato until the end of the proceedings, the trial.
0: Yes, yeah.
1: And what if hindi payagan si Senator Marcoleta, Senator Jinggoy, na hindi mag-attend either personally or online? Let's put that as an example. Let's think of it na ito na po nangyari hanggang dulo. And Senator Loren, for example, still abroad on medical leave. At natapos na po yung trial. So, what happens? What is the voting? Who can vote? And what's the threshold? considering the four of them, sir?
0: Okay, so Senator De La Rosa, Senator Marcoleta, Senator Strada Jingoy.

0: since they did not at all participate, or 90% absent, palagay ko should not be allowed to vote, no? But still being senators counted as a threshold. Mm. Si Senator Legarda, I think just missed a few, eh. I think she can be allowed to vote, but depende sa Senado.
1: Apo, Justice, so ibig sabihin, wag, hindi, para po sa inyo, dapat hindi na sila bumoto, yung apat. Maybe 50-50 po si Senator Loret. But the threshold remains at 16. Is that correct?
0: Yes, because they're still senators.
1: Justice, while it is in the Constitution that two-thirds of all members of the Senate, it did not say present. As it does in the U.S. Constitution. Wala po yun. So we stick to what is in the 1987 Constitution. But also in one article of the Constitution, it says, the Senate has the sole power to try and decide all impeachment cases.
0: Yes.
1: That was also widely talked about during the hearing amongst the four of you. And I think it was Justice Panganiban who actually said, kayo nga ang binigyan ng kapangyarihan to try and decide sole power, sole authority, inyo yun. Ang sabi pa ata, kayo ang Korte Suprema ng Impeachment Court. Parang ganun po.
0: No, that's true.
1: Does that mean that the Senate can, has the power and has the authority to lower the threshold? Considering that there are some senators that are might be and are unavailable. Do they have the power to do that, to decide on the threshold?
0: I will rephrase that, Pinky. They don't have the power to lower the threshold as provided in the Constitution, but they have the power to interpret the Constitution. What two-thirds of all the senators means is part of the Constitution. It is also part of the rules. They just copy the wording, the rules. But in the matter of interpretation, I think the Senate, having the sole power to decide, try and decide all impeachment cases, they have necessarily, in doing that, they have necessarily to interpret what the Constitution means when it says two-thirds of all the members of the Senate. So that's where they're... own interpretation can come in. They can interpret it as...
1: all members present.
0: All members present. Mm-hmm. All members capable of voting. All members who are jurors by taking their oath. But to me, that is amending the Constitution because we could have said so. We could have said two-thirds of all those who participate in the trial, two-thirds of those who are present. But we made sure that there's a broad base, kasi the moment you lower it by that interpretation,

0: Is it safe to say, in general, focusing on Metro Manila here, that mobility has been a constant conversation because it feels like the modes of transport have evolved with literally every era of Manila?
1: Yes, mobility is a very important part of the growth of any kind of metropolis, any kind of settlement. And for one, we cannot divorce the discussion of mobility from the idea of urbanization, meaning the separation between the places of work and the places of residence. So the idea of commuting, for instance, it doesn't make sense for people who are in a rural society. Because if they are planting where more or less they are also in the area where they are also living, it doesn't, there's no great demand for them to have another extra layer or another extra service for mobility. Whereas for people who are in an urban setting, more or less their places of residence are kilometers away from their places of work.
2: Has Manila, I'm focusing on Manila, meaning metropolitan Manila, has it always been designed to be pedestrian friendly, meaning in the way that it's constructed perhaps since the time of, before the time of the of motorization? Was it already an effectively planned metropolis, you think?
1: Unfortunately, in the case of urban planning, most of the time, the people behind these plans are politicians, people who are of high position in society, people who come from well-off backgrounds. And the thing here is that when these are the people who make plans, the tendency is they make plans for their own social class. So for instance, in the case of our current urban plans, it's politicians who are SUV riding elites, and the tendency there is to prioritize the mobility of automobiles. And I think if we go back in time, more or less the same thing applies to them. For instance, in the planning of Intramuros, there was no conscious effort on the part of the Spaniards to create a plan in which Indios would be able to move freely. In fact, the whole idea behind Intramuros being a gated community was to prevent free mobility of people who were suspected of possibly trying to topple the Spanish regime. The Chinese, for instance, were given a separate area outside of the walled city, the Parian, and their mobility was kept in check. On the one hand, they were a very important segment of society because of the services they provided, so they had to move freely, but in such a way that they could still be surveilled by the colonial state.
3: If we are rich in agriculture, then why are farmers still poor? What's the point of agriculture in the Philippines? Join Ronnie Puno and Alex Galeha. What's the point? Behind every line of defense are the people who protect our nation. The stories behind security. The people behind the mission.
4: In the name of public service, we are ready to serve anytime, anywhere, in any circumstances.
5: Because in times of crisis, there must be someone to act, someone to decide, and someone to lead.
3: The Commanders.
6: Thousands of Filipino-Canadian workers facing job uncertainty as the U.S.-Canada trade war drags on.
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6: Plus, from food and culture to Hollywood, all things Pinoy celebrated at FPAC in L.A. And this year, Forgotten Island joins the festivities.
8: Just meeting people that are just so excited, and I mean, it's real because...
6: 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This weekend on Agenda North America.

0: This is The Scorecard, where you score the latest sports news and in-depth views. I'm Anton Rojas. In case you missed it, here are the highlights of this week's interviews brought to you by the Philippine Sports Commission, the Philippine Olympic Committee, and the NSTIAC. Mark Maxayo's five-fight winning streak came to an end after he suffered a unanimous decision loss to unbeaten American Andres Cortes in Las Vegas. The Boholano admitted that Cortes was difficult to figure out as the American controlled much of the fight with his style and constant pressure. Maxayo has vowed to learn from the setback and return stronger. Now, to break down what went wrong, the adjustments Maxayo needs to make, and his next career move in the lightweight division, let's talk to fight analyst attorney Ed Tolentino. Partner, good evening at maraming salamat muli at nakasama namin kayo dito sa The Scorecard.
1: Good evening, Anton, and good evening po sa lahat ng subusubaybay sa iyong programa.
0: So, attorney, after this unanimous decision loss to Andres Cortes, what does Maxayo need to change to rebuild his momentum dito sa lightweight division?
1: Well, marami, no? Kasi nakita natin, naging mas epektibo po ang style ni Andres Cortes dito kay Maxayo. He bullied itong si Maxayo. Alam mo, kalakasan ni Maxayo, may konting espasyo to throw yung kanyang right straight. 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He did not give Maxayo enough space to work on his right straight and his punches. Dagdag pa dito, pag tinignan po ninyo yung laban, para mas komportable sa lightweight o 135 pounds itong si Andres Cortes. 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He even took a knee, parang just to get a breather, no? So hindi siya tinantanan nitong si Andres Cortes. Medyo na bully boxing siya, na pressure siya nitong si Andres Cortes. And he never really found a rhythm itong si Mark Maxayo. 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Medyo kinakapos na rin siya dito kay Cortes. And that right hand of Cortes was a constant problem para kay Mark Maxayo.
0: Yeah, Maxayo looked frustrated at numerous points of that fight, Attorney Ed. If he were to redo the fight, anong mga pagbabago yung tingin mong kailangan gawin ni Mark para magbago rin yung resulta ng laban?
1: 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Ang problema, na-overcome yan ng pressure ni Cortes, ano? 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So in a way, sumayaw siya sa tugtugin itong si Andres Cortes. I thought he should have tried to box a little, put his combinations together, establish some distance. Ano, hindi niya masyado nagawa sapagkat talaga he was crowded on the inside by Andres Cortes. So hindi niya na-sustain. 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Wala ng force field, wala na yung jab. Pasok na lang pasok yung Andres Cortes.
0: Now partner, sayang ano? Kasi Maxayo was on a roll. Five straight wins and then he encounters this roadblock in the form of Andres Cortes. Obviously, this loss will affect his rankings and future title opportunities potentially. So, ano siguro ang susunod na career move? Ano ba dapat ang susunod na career move nitong si Mark Maxayo?
1: That's a very good question, ano? Sapagkat kakaiba po ang sitwasyon ni Mark Maxayo. Mark Maxayo has a contract, multi-fight contract with Zupa Boxing. Ito yung pinamumunuan ni Dana White ng UFC at ni Turki Alarcik ng Riyadh Boxing Season. Ang Zupa Boxing, sila po ay may sariling weight class, may sariling world title. So in fact, this is the reason why Magsayo moved up to lightweight, because ang Zupa Boxing does not recognize yung mga junior divisions. Zupa Boxing also does not recognize the WBC, WBA, WBO, and IBF. So medyo nahihirapan si Magsayo dito sapagkat walang junior divisions. He used to fight at junior lightweight, 130 pounds. He moved up to lightweight sapagkat he signed with Zupa, and Zupa only recognizes yung lightweight, hindi yung junior lightweight. So medyo mabigat ang sitwasyon niya. He has to think, is he comfortable at 135 pounds? Kaya ba niya talaga ang lightweight? Kasi medyo mabigat ang division na ito para kay Mark Magsayo. So tingin ko, baka magbabasa ng timbang. Ang problema, hindi nire-recognize ng Zupa yung junior lightweight, which is 130. Ang next division ay featherweight, 126. Masyado namang mababa yun para kay Mark Magsayo. So catch 22 situation for Mark Magsayo. If he stays at lightweight, he has to address the conditioning issues because he is heavier. Ano? Mayroon siyang extra luggage, mabigat. Is he comfortable at this weight? Conditioning issues will have to be addressed para kay Mark Magsayo because medyo alien itong lightweight division para sa kanya.
0: Ang hirap pala ng sitwasyon ni Mark, ano? It's like he has nowhere to go. What about the rematch? What about the rematch with Cortez? Is that on the table or was the unanimous decision too clear-cut and decisive na baka sabihin ni Cortez, you don't deserve it?
1: Well, that's a good point. Ano? Kung maghaharap sila, why not? Ano? Kasi pareho naman silang nasa Supa Boxing Promotions. Mm. 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So baka meron pa siyang isang laban by the end of the year. Palagay ko yung susunod na laban niya, more of a confidence-building fight. 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Ano? By the way, malaki kinita niya dito sa labang ito. Almost around $500,000. Malaki din, ano? So, maraming options para kay Mark Magsayo. At age 31 though, at he's at the crossroads na rin. Kahit pa paano, kailangan mag-isip-isip na rin. Pero I think it's going to be a confidence-building fight next time around. Ibalik muna ang kumpiyansa, work on the kinks in his armor, yung kanyang stamina issues, putting his punches together, yung kombinasyon. 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And he has to learn how to handle yung mga pressure fighter na katulad ni Cortez. 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So he has to work on some kinks in his armor. How to slip punches, how to step back, put your punches together. Yan ang mga bagay na kailangan ayusin ni Mark Magsayo. But the thing is, bata pa siya and the punching power is still there. So just have to work on some kinks in his armor and I think he'll be okay.
0: Well, let's hope that he will do that in his next fight. Confidence builder muna. Makita natin yung improvements sa laro ni Mark Magsayo and then hopefully he can get back on track. Now, attorney, as somebody who has been covering the sport, has been a sports writer, I mean, you always say this since 1986, itong Zupa Boxing, kasi bago to eh. Because, you know, sanay tayo, attorney, na nagko-cover ng mga boxing weight classes na may junior talaga or super... lightweight or welterweight or and so on and so forth. Do you think this is good for boxing na may ganto? May yung Zupa, their own promotion, they have their own weight class as well. How does this affect boxers' careers?
1: Well, ang mapapansin mo agad sa Zupa, sila na ang boxing promoter, sila pa rin ang sanctioning body. Parang medyo may conflict of interest na ito, no? Ang Super Boxing po kasi ay minomodel ni Dana White after the UFC. Ano ba ang meron sa UFC? Iilan lang ang division at iisang kampiyon lamang. In the case of Super Boxing, they are only recognizing 8 divisions. Tanggal lahat yung mga junior, yung tinatawag nating sandwich divisions, pumapangitna sa mga legitimate divisions. So pagdating sa Super Boxing, bantamweight, featherweight, pagkatapos lightweight, welterweight, middleweight, light heavyweight, cruiserweight, and heavyweight. 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But there will always be conflict of interest. Ikaw na lahat eh. Sa'yo na, pati sanctioning body, they will be awarding Zupa Championship Belt. We do not see if it will work, pero who knows, ano? Who knows? Kasi maganda rin naman ang kanilang adhikain to trim down the bloated sport that is pro boxing. Yun ang gusto ni Dana White. Masyado na ano eh, kumbaga overstaff ang boxing eh. So, bumilik tayo. So, pagka ng boxing naman, originally, around 6 or 8 divisions din lang naman na nagsimulayan eh. And then nagsulputan yung mga junior kasi more divisions mean more sanctioning fees para sa mga sanctioning bodies. So sabi ng Super Boxing, hindi, marami kaming pera. Kahit konting division lang, kaya namin magbayad ng maayos sa mga boxingero.
0: Well, that's great insight, partner. Thank you again for joining us here on the show.
1: Always a pleasure. Mabuhay ka, kaibigan Anton.
0: Attorney Ed Tolentino with us here on the Bilyonario News Channel.

0: Welcome back to The Scorecard. Haydelyn Diaz made history as the Philippines' first ever Olympic gold medalist, capping years of hard work, sacrifice, and determination on the world's biggest sporting stage. Today, she's using that experience to give back to the sport and help develop the next generation of Filipino athletes, including through HD Liftoff and other development initiatives. To talk about her Olympic journey, her mission to develop future champions, and her vision for the future of Philippine sports, let's welcome the Philippines' first ever Olympic gold medalist, Haydelyn Diaz Naranjo. Haydelyn!
1: Hello.
0: Maraming salamat at nagkaroon tayo ng oras once again to catch up and speak. It's been a long time. Thank you for joining me here on the show.
1: Thank you for having me also here sa show mo.
0: Haydelyn, kamusta naman? Ano ba ang pinagkakaabalahan mo these days? What is a day in the life like for Haydelyn Diaz nowadays?
1: Sa ngayon, nagtuturo ako sa UP ng weightlifting. And then, nasa co-founder ako ni Coach Julius sa HD Weightlifting Academy. So, grassroots weightlifting to. So, we're spreading the sports doon sa Halahala. And then, we're tournament director ako sa Palarong Pambansa. Mm-hmm. So, naging regular na ang weightlifting sa Palarong Pambansa this year lang na naglahog ng 16 regions. So, yung goal namin next Palarong Pambansa, 18 regions na. So, we're spreading the sports and ngayon, ang layunin namin is sana ma-spread namin ang sports sa UAP and CA para naman may scholarship ang mga bata galing sa Palarong Pambansa. Mm-hmm. And then, kakatapos lang ng HD Liftoff noong August.
0: At balita ko, sinusubukan mo din daw na mag-hosting. 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Na nag-hosting daw kayo ni POC President Abraham Bumble Tolentino?
1: Yes, yes.
0: Kamusta naman yun?
1: Masayang experience. Masayang experience na bilang isang atleta, nabigyan ako ng

0: pagkakataon na maging co-host ni Together with Press Bumble.
1: Ayun. So yes, you're continuing promoting your sport, which is weightlifting, but in a different capacity as a coach and also through media and television. Ngayon, I want to ask about the Heidelin Diaz Weightlifting Academy, yung HDWLA. This is something that you built with your husband. And yun nga, the goal is to train and discover the next generation of Filipino weightlifters. I do want to ask about your partnership with Coach Julius, kasi I just came from a wedding actually, and a lot of speakers were there and they were sharing that the secret daw to a good partnership, a good marriage, is teamwork. So how does that work? Baka may mga secrets ka ba na ma-share about yun nga, how you and Coach Julius work together with HDWLA?
0: So yung HDWLA, kasi plano namin yan before pa ng Tokyo 2020 Olympics. Mm. 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And to support him, and yung goal din namin, kasi may common kaming love o passion, which is weightlifting. 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
1: 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Now, one of the latest news na nakikita natin, nababasa natin online, is you trying to push for the NCAA and the UAAP having weightlifting. Kamusta naman yung development in that aspect?
0: Alam mo, itong gusto ko, 2017 pa to eh. Mm. 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So ngayon, nandito na, napatunayan natin, we can spread the sports all over the Philippines. So nasa palarong pambansa ng weightlifting. Then now, hoping na ma-include na natin sa NCAA and UAAP para mas marami tayong atleta na mabigyan ng pagkakataon, makapag-aral talaga.
1: Grabe, Heidelin, 2017 pa pala?
0: Yes, 2017.
1: So it's been
0: kumanalo.
1: That long?
0: Yes, after kumanalo sa Rio Olympics.
1: Bakit kaya ganon? Bakit up to now, hindi pa na-realize ng UAAP at NCAA that, you know, pwede pala yun, that we can add weightlifting to the calendar of sports?
0: Para sa akin, hindi kasi siya, na-post ko yun sa social media, hindi lang siya posting sa social media, ingay, but you need to do the process. May step-by-step na paano ba talaga ma-include ang weightlifting, like sa palarong pambansa, kailangan pala, you need to do education to the coaches, to the technical officials, kasi hindi pwedeng, you just want things, but you need to educate the stakeholders para ma-spread ang sports, like coaches and technical officials and athlete, how you will look for an athlete. Pero ngayon, meron na tayong atleta kasi meron na tayong palarong pambansa. So, ang next is, sana, meron ng UAAP and NCAA. So, yun.
1: So, we're close.
0: We're close.
1: Okay.
0: Nasa step one na. So, sana, ma-include ng NCAA ang weightlifting.
1: Ay, maganda yon, lalo na para sa mga student athletes. So, they can start hindi lang at the end, but also at the collegiate level.
0: Yes, yun yung parang they can excel in the sports at the same time, pwede din silang mag-excel sa education. So, may dalawang platform na sila ngayon.
1: Okay, speaking of education, you are a professor. You're teaching at the University of the Philippines. Kamusta naman yon?
0: Para sa akin, fulfilling. Actually, dagdag ako ng additional 2 classes sa UP. So, para mas marami pang makakaintindi ng sports, ito yung parang, sabi ko nga, okay, nanalo ako sa Olympics. ng gold. Pero hindi lahat nakakaintindi kung anong weightlifting, paano ba manalo sa weightlifting. So, one way to spread the sports is education. And kaya naman may HD lift-off din. Para makita, kasi nasa Glorieta, ang daming taong nanood. So, one way to also to spread the sports is may platform for the Filipino citizen makita, ay, ganito palang weightlifting, pwede pala siya sa for all ages and for all sizes. So, talagang, I'm so happy with HD lift-off kasi ang daming nanood, ang daming nakapag-appreciate sa weightlifting. And then sa UP naman, I'm so happy also kaya nagdagdag ako ng class kasi ang dami din na atleta na sabi nila they really appreciate the sports. So,
1: yeah, and I'm sure your students are very honored to have you as their prof and coach at the same time. Ngayon naman, Heidelin, pag-usapan natin yung Asian Games. I know Coach Julius has been involved in some capacity with some of the people, the athletes who will be participating there. Kamusta naman ang projection natin? Any expectations? Are there any goals in terms of that category, yung weightlifting for the Asian Games?
0: Actually, hindi ako maglalaro sa Asian Games. Pero nandun ako for, I hope, Asian Games torch relay. Nandun ako. And then, nandun ako to cheer the athletes. No pressure for them, but I know they do their best sa training and they will do their best para sa Pilipinas.
1: Are there any particular names, Heidelin, that you want the country to watch out for in the Asian Games?
0: Siyempre, Alex Ayala. Alam naman natin, di ba? Then tennis, then EJ, then gymnastics, and then weightlifting. Siyempre, hindi magpapatalo ang weightlifting.
1: Meron ba sa weightlifting? Is there any athlete in particular that...
0: Alam ko mag-medal lang mga Pilipino weightlifters.
1: Ayun. So,
0: yes,
1: sinabi
0: Ian.
1: Na ni Heidelin
0: yes.
1: mismo.
0: Mag-medal.
1: Okay, si Ian.
0: Yes, Ian, Ando, Ross G. Actually, kahit lima lang dinala ng Philippine Weightlifting Association, pero lahat sila malalakas.
1: It's hard to let somebody like you go, but what have you... But of course, you're continuing to promote the sport in your own way in this new chapter. But what have you learned now that you're done with that phase of your life and career? Now you're in this new one as a promoter of the sport and of course as a coach and a teacher.
0: Yeah, kasi naman sa akin as an athlete, alam naman natin, alam ng lahat ng athlete na hindi tayo forever as an athlete. And good thing for me, I see a lot of opportunities as an athlete na pwede pala din maging sports leaders, pwede maging teachers, pwede din palang maging promoter ng sports. So, nakita ko yung platform na yun na pwede palang mga athlete na ganito. And also to inspire young Filipinos na to encourage them to do the sport. So, I'm so happy na nandito ako sa season na to na ambassador ng sports, ng weightlifting. I'm so happy and giving inspiration sa mga athletes. Kasi alam naman natin na san athlete, hindi tayo forever doon.
1: And you are going to be a lifetime ambassador and your accomplishments in the sport will be remembered. That's your legacy and we are so thankful for that. Heidelin, maraming salamat once again for joining us here on the Bilyonario News Channel.
0: Thank you so much, Anton.
1: Heidelin Diaz Naranjo here with us on The Scorecard. Maraming salamat,
0: thank you,
1: Heidelin.
0: Thank you
1: so much. Channel. Welcome back to The Scorecard. The Philippines is aiming high at the Aichi Nagoya Asian Games with the Philippine Olympic Committee setting its sights on a bigger medal haul. POC President Abraham Bambol Tolentino has even raised the bar, targeting 8 gold medals for the 464-member Philippine delegation, double the 4 gold haul from Hangzhou. To talk about that ambitious target, the athletes expected to lead the gold medal charge and the POC's plans for Team Philippines, let's welcome none other than Philippine Olympic Committee President Abraham Bambol Tolentino. Press Bambol, maraming salamat. Good to have you again on the show.
2: Thank you, Anton.

0: Ito po, you made headlines. Nasabi niyo po na idodoble ng Pilipinas. At least that's the goal. Yung gold medal haul natin this coming Asian Games. Are we on target for that, sir?
1: Dream big, sabi nga nila. Diba? Mangarap na tayo, libre naman eh. So I just added the 4 golds in Palembang and Hangzhou.
0: Okay.
1: So that's it.
0: Yeah.
1: But dissecting it, you can get it from combat sports and non-combat sports. Lahat yun nakahanda na eh.
0: Mm.
1: Lahat yun capable.
0: So, Press, when you make the projection, pinag-aaralan nyo ba lahat ng mga sports and like you said, the combat sports?
1: Of course.
0: Who are some of the athletes na talagang kumpiyansa kayo na eto, makakakuha to ng medalya?
1: Pwede namang hindi mention na yung name, but I can mention the sports.
0: No? Okay.
1: Coming from jiu-jitsu, palagi yan, hindi deliver. Okay. I'm talking of combat sports.
0: Mm-hmm. Yes, yes.
1: Then judo. Meron kaming secret weapon diyan na may lesson learned in Paris Olympics.
0: Yun, abangan judo,
1: 'di ba? kasi hindi siya sa judo before. Eh. So tawag namin doon ng crossover.
0: Okay.
1: Kasi may potential, no. So boxing.
0: Mm-hmm.
1: You know the history of Asian Games.
0: Mm-hmm.
1: Lahat halos lahat 'yan. Yung mga medalist natin, boxers. So, medyo nauhaw na tayo dyan.
0: Mm-hmm.
1: Nauhaw na tayo sa boxing. So, limited din boxers natin, 7. But they're all with high hopes and potentials. Kahit wala pa si Yumir. Yumir will be playing in Las Vegas. Eh.
0: Mm-hmm.
1: Same date ng opening, September 19. Hopefully. Pero nakaregister pa rin siya. Hopefully, manakout niya yung first 2 rounds, wala siyang damage. Lipat na siya to Nagoya. First game niya is 23. Wag lang isang bugbog, no? So, isa yon. So, when did they stop? Boxing, jiu-jitsu, judo, combat sports, even taekwondo. Okay? So, non-combat. To make 8 or more than 8, di ba?
0: Yeah.
1: Gymnastics, the Yulu Brothers,
0: yep.
1: Maraming event yan. So, conservatively, gawin na natin 1 or 2.
0: Mm.
1: Di ba? So, gymnastics, what else? Esports, Mobile Legend, okay? Athletics, conservatively. Nandiyan naman si EJ pero marami pa. Conservatively, 2, 1. So, lampas na tayo nun. Weightlifting, possible athletics, swimming. Kayla Sanchez, aquatics.
0: Mm.
1: No? So, marami pang nakatago. Combat sports, I forgot. MMA. Okay, MMA. Surprises.
0: Ito, Press Bumble. This was also in the headlines. Si Alex Ayala for tennis. Oh,
1: hindi ko sinabi yun sa non-combat at nakatago. So, lampas, di ba?
0: Kasi, di ba, ang headline is Alex Ayala chooses to represent the Philippines for the Asian Games rather than participate in the WTA 1000 China Open. Press, what's your reaction to that? Na pinili ni Ayala whose popularity is growing, continuously growing tremendously, but she chose to represent the Philippines rather than raise her ranking points.
1: Ayoko sana sabihin to, Anton. Sana lahat ng atleta ganun.
0: Mm.
1: Di ba? Pinili yung bansa. Pinili represent yung country, the flag. In spite na mape-penalize, sacrifice, di ba?
0: Ayan, Philippine Olympic Committee President Ibrahim Bumble Tolentino with us here on the Billionario News Channel. Press Bumble, maraming salamat po.
1: Ring.
0: And with that, thank you for joining us. We'll see you again on The Scorecard, where sports is our business and business is our sport on the Billionario News Channel. This is Anton Rojas. Have a blessed week.

0: Good afternoon, I'm Hannah Tia. Today on Newsfeed Weekend. President Ferdinand Bongbong Marcos Jr. has ordered an investigation into the shooting incident in Cotabato Friday afternoon. Marcos expressed condolences to the victims' families and directed concerned agencies to review security measures in schools. The president said shootings must never become part of children's lives. Children, he emphasized, have the right to learn without fear, and parents have the right to know their children will come home safe. Authorities say three students were killed while several others were injured. The incident marks the third shooting reported in just 3 months. Attorney Judor III, lead counsel for former House Speaker Martin Romualdez, says it is foolish to pin alleged anomalies in flood control projects on a single individual. Speaking on BNC's On Point, Roy cited Senator Panfilo Lacson's observation that alleged kickbacks and commissions are made on a per-project basis rather than taken as one amount from the entire budget. Romualdez is currently detained at the Payatas Jail over a 7.4 billion peso plunder case involving flood control projects. The former House Speaker, a cousin of President Marcos, has been tagged as a big fish in what has been described as the country's biggest corruption scandal.
1: I think the most interesting insight was provided by Senator Lacson. He said, this flood control thing, this flood control scandal, it's foolish to look for a mastermind because the kickbacks, commissions, which there's no denial that there are anomalies that take place, right? They happen on a per-project basis, right? It's not like we pass the budget and then we take a whole chunk and then this is ours. I don't think that's possible.
0: Roy also gave an update on Romualdez's health, saying the former House Speaker has lost so much weight days after his detention.
1: Martin has lost so much weight and we're truly worried about his health. But his mind is strong and he's still alert, but his energy is low. And, of course, he's quite lonesome, but it is what it is. And he's coping, making the most of the situation. His family has been there. They come and go frequently.
0: As fuel prices come under pressure, Senate President Win Gatchalian says the government's challenge is not just the price hike, but the uncertainty of future shocks. On BNC's Politico Talks, Gatchalian said he favors targeted assistance for sectors directly hit by higher petroleum costs rather than broad tax cuts. Industry estimates show diesel prices could surpass 100 pesos per liter next week with a possible 10 peso increase. Gasoline prices, meanwhile, could rise by 5 pesos per liter.
2: Ang approach natin is targeted, which I agree, meaning kung sinong gumagamit ng petrolyo, yun ang dapat i-suportahan natin.
3: Through ayuda again? Ayuda and ayuda?
2: Yung pantawid pasada. Actually, yung pantawid pasada ang ginagamit natin para magkaroon ng shock absorber. Maritso, mahirap kasi babaan ang ating collection dahil ang ating fiscal deficit mataas. Yeah. No? We're talking about 3%, 4% of our GDP. Nahirap, dapat i-manage natin yan. Kung hindi, uutang tayo. Pag umutang tayo, mas

0: bababa yung ating exchange rate, mas lalala yung ating inflation.
1: And those are the news this hour. I'm Hannah Tia. Stay tuned to the Billionario News Channel. Good afternoon.

0: you had a prayer before you started the business. What was it?
1: Specifically, the prayer that I made here, do you guys remember?
0: No.
1: That I traveled the Giant Cheesecakes national and international. Well, that quickly happened.
2: It happened after the guesting.
1: Yeah.
3: Philippines is one of the top 20 importing countries in the world.
0: For grapes?
3: Yes,
0: for
3: grapes.
0: No way!
3: And you are. So of the top 18 countries that import grapes in the world, we now have access to 17 since we got access to the Philippines as well.
4: We do over 20, 25 different varieties, and it's because some of them are produced early in the season.
0: Getting ready for today's freshest stories, hottest trends, and the best conversations.
2: Hello, hello, I'm Onit Suzon Bassi. We're here to bring good vibes, big smiles, and a whole lot of fun.
5: And I'm Janine Novella, sitting in for Chal Lontok. So sit back, relax, and let the good times roll. And welcome to
0: The

0: solid discussions with our guests and tackle interesting stories that matter to you. Happy Monday, everyone.
1: Happy Monday. It is day one of BNC's anniversary week.
0: Woo!
1: Happy second anniversary to all of us here in the studio. And of course, it's going to be fun.
0: We have a super fun week planned for y'all. We're not going to tell you who's going to be our guest this week, but we have a jam-packed guest session.
1: Yeah. Super.
0: So tune in.
2: Yes. Definitely. How was your weekend, by the way, guys?
0: It was fun. Let's start with Ferdy.
1: Well, I think I got a video. I sent in a video. There it is.
0: What did you do this weekend?
1: I went to go support our dear friend, Corina Sanchez Rojas, at her sale at White Space. And she had a lot of good stuff there, a lot of silver, which I like. And it's sustainable because, you know, as a legend in the broadcasting world, in the journalistic broadcasting world. She has so much outfits.
0: Yeah, she
1: and,
0: does.
1: And, you know, to make it sustainable, of course, she wants to share her pieces. And so she put it up here. And you know what? It's for a good cause because she uses some of the proceeds. And that's Arnel Papa and Louis, famous designers. Anyway, so she uses some of the proceeds to go back to her charity, which is providing, you know, slippers for the needy.
0: Wow. I super love when people get together and do like a closet sale. Because like, for example, for us, it's so hard to have garage sales here in the Philippines. So I think it's a good idea for us to all get together, rent out a space, and just sell our old things because we accumulate a lot, not just clothes, but homes, accessories, shoes. So we're going to plan that.
2: And especially for a good cause.
0: Yeah, for a good cause.
2: Oh, that's
0: we should totally plan a
2: We should
0: BNC
2: do a daily dish one.
0: Yeah, no, not just us. BNC. We should do a whole BNC. I know Ferdy and I have to declutter.
1: We need to declutter. But I think I cluttered again because, Karina, thank you so much for indulging my hoarding ways.
0: One man's trash is another person's treasure. So we
1: what about
0: that.
1: You? What did you do?
0: So I wanted to go visit that, but my mom's here this weekend. So
1: hello! Mommy Ann.
0: Yeah, she's here visiting from the US. So Mommy Ann and I had a staycation at one of our favorite hotels, and we just chilled. We saw some family. We saw some friends. I also reunited with my friends from Miss World.
2: Wow.
0: We're a growing family. Some have kids. Some have kids coming. So shout out Mitch, Nisha, Analita, and Denj and their kids. We had afternoon tea, and then we also had lunch with Direk.
1: With Direk Carey, yeah. We went to this really great restaurant not too far from the studio.
0: Down the street lung.
1: Yeah, we won't tell you what it is. We're going to gatekeep.
0: we should actually shoot there because their food was good.
1: It was delicious.
2: I want to go.
1: It's got a Michelin nod.
0: Yeah, they do. Oh, so we'll take you there. Okay. But what about you, Janina? What did you do?
2: Well, the best friend that I came here last time and I shared that we went to her bachelorette party, she got married yesterday.
1: Wow.
0: That was quick.
2: Yeah, that was great.
0: I was like, oh, wow.
2: She's married. It was a fun day there. I did her makeup. They stayed at my place the night before. I also was the bridal car. So it was super fun to just be there for them. It was, there's my boyfriend. He also hosted the wedding. So it was a very village.
0: Oh, so
2: cute. Yeah, a village wedding.
1: Is this something that's a signal to a future for you?
2: Definitely. I was giving a little sigh. I'm just kidding.
0: You're just ready to get married? Breaking
2: you. But definitely, when you watch your friends get married, it's like, it's so romantic. So it was also like, we were feeling the vibes.
0: Wait, we want to ask you, what's your dream wedding, Janina?
2: Oh gosh, I don't have one, but I have dream no-nos. I have nightmares.
1: Okay, what are your wedding nightmares?
2: Wedding proposal, nightmare proposal, no flash mobs.
1: Uh-huh.
0: Yes.
2: Not allowed.
0: No.
2: Yeah, and definitely for my wedding, I don't want beach because I don't like sand.
1: I'm sure you're going to be texting me in a little bit. But anyway, ladies, that was a fun weekend we had. Today on the Daily Dish, we start getting into the holiday spirit with award-winning performers Noy Violante and Nikki Bradshaw Violante.
0: And apart from them, we'll also have Sheila Valderrama, Lara Maige, and Gian Magdangal all spreading the holiday cheer because it is Christmas now here in the Philippines.
1: Oh, Lordy.
0: For a month.
1: Okay, so stay with us. We'll be right back.

0: In a time when every issue has two sides.
1: I think the deeper issue really is.
2: Pero kailangan mong ilatag kasi, what's the agenda?
3: Dapat pecuniary interest sa practice of law because it is a privilege.
0: But here, every voice gets heard.
4: It has its pros and cons. Meron siyang uses eh.
5: Dapat may plano ka kung anong gusto mong ma-achieve.
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7: Welcome back to the Daily Dish. The Burmonths are here and it's scary. And you know what that means. Today we start getting into the Christmas spirit with two award-winning performers of Philippine theater.
8: Our guests have built impressive careers on stage, and now they're bringing their voices together for Christmas 3. Let's welcome to the show Mickey Bradshaw Volante and Noy Volante.
7: Yeah! Thank you so much for being here.
9: Oh, thank you for having us.
7: And it's super exciting because you guys are coming from the same industry but two different worlds. Mm-hmm. Yeah. Now you started not in theater but on stage.
10: Actually, I have to correct that.
9: Oh, yeah.
7: You started theater.
10: Yeah.
9: Not a lot of people know that.
10: I was in theater first because when I was in college, I took theater, technical theater. And then I transitioned into performance theater. And then I got discovered. I became a singer. I had to stop for at least mga 6 years. And then after 6 years, I went back to theater. And then, of course, people knew me na. So when they saw I was doing theater, say, oh, he's doing theater. But what they don't know is that's sort of a comeback.
9: A lot of people don't realize that his roots are really in theater.
8: Yeah. Interesting, but you actually, Noy, you credit Mickey for kind of bringing you back into the theater scene, right? Because you guys met when you guys were doing a play in 2012, Rock
10: of Ages. Rock of Ages,
9: wow, someone's done her research.
10: Yes.
8: I did do my research. I have to stalk you guys. Uh-huh.
10: Well, that's where we met.
9: Yes.
10: After the comeback, I was doing
9: a couple of
10: shows. And then I'd have to give her credit though for how would you say that? Talagang I became
7: now
10: more
7: you're in
10: active.
7: Trouble, you don't know what kind of credit to give her.
9: No. I will give myself credit.
7: Okay.
9: I think once I came into his life, I think I broadened and deepened his appreciation.
10: Definitely.
9: The craft.
10: Definitely that. No. And you know, I did more theater after that.
9: Yeah.
7: What about your mix? You are through and through a thespian.
9: I mean, I guess so.
10: Pure breed.
9: It's what I always wanted to do my whole life.
7: And, yes. But you didn't want to transition into like where Noy got discovered album?
9: I've never taken that off of the table. If an opportunity arises. I am a yes woman. I'll try anything. And yeah, I'm always open to all sorts of projects. I just love storytelling and performing, so in any capacity.
8: And you know what I love about them, Ferds? Mm. I feel like you guys are always together in a lot of projects. Like I watched Into the Woods, you were the baker and the baker's wife.
9: Yeah. Mm-hmm.
8: So is there a point when you guys say, like when you guys are hanging out outside of work, okay guys, we have to stop talking about theater, the play, or whatever project you're doing, and let's just enjoy life? Or do you guys bring that into your personal life?
10: Well, yeah, I don't think there's a...
9: There's no separating it there.
10: Oh.
9: No, I think it bleeds into our life and we like it that way.
7: Uh-huh.
9: We could be just hanging out and then we'll have a, oh nga pala, can we run that part real quick? Because parang a while ago it was a little bit wonky. Can we try that again? It's integrated.
10: But, but it's definitely about us wanting to do everything together.
9: Yeah.
8: That's so sweet.
9: Clingy kami.
10: Yeah. I mean, I have to say, you know, it's easier because when you're very good friends with your wife.
9: That's true.
10: I consider her my best friend. So.
9: Yeah, same.
8: Guys, we're a group here.
7: But I'm sure you have creative differences.
9: Oh, yeah.
7: How do you deal with that? Like, you are having a meal, and you're like, Nyoy, yung ginawa mo kanina, hindi ko
9: pangit.
8: Or flat, that was supposed to be E minor, you sang it in A minor.
9: Exactly.
8: Trust me.
7: Kasi they said they're best friends. You can say anything to each other's faces.
10: To be fair though, that's what we do.
9: Literally. No, literally, huy pangit yung scene mo.
7: And how do you take that?
9: But I think it's because we understand that each of us has our strengths.
10: We have each other's backs also.
9: Yeah.
10: Kasi.
9: Yeah. And
10: we know that when she says something about ano, it's like a real parang observation na, yeah. Oh, watch out. And then if she says it and then I say na, actually I was going for this, and then she sees it that way. Ah, okay, then that's fine.
9: Like when it comes to music, I will always defer to him because undoubtedly that is where he shines. He knows better than probably anyone I know what is correct or what will work best when it comes to music. Yeah, yeah, I'm your best friend. But and then he will defer to me on more acting things. And
8: that's yes, okay. They're also like
9: kiss
8: that.
9: Na,
7: she's my work wife, actually.
8: That's why I love it. Every vacation together.
7: We're the same. But not in front of Adobo. Yeah. In front of Toron.
8: Well, so, yeah. Let's talk about your guys' strengths and weaknesses, because I want to see how you guys put that all together. Like you mentioned, with Nyoy, music shop. What about you, Mickey? Where do you insert yourself? And then when do you guys step back and say, okay, hold on, this is too intense na?
9: Right. I would say that acting is more where I will...
10: sorry, hindi ba yung hair kasi? Sorry na.
8: What they do, we also
9: no,
8: do.
9: No,
7: Yoy, ha?
8: Oh my God. Conscious tuloy kami.
10: Sorry.
9: Tama na.
10: May hair kasi.
9: No, but when it comes to acting, I think that's where he would defer to me.
10: Oh, yeah.
9: More. Mm-hmm. Huh? But either way.
10: Or at least
9: way.
10: Trust her, ano, judgments and observations.

0: about, kunyari, I'm a little unsure about what I did, I definitely ask her.
1: Yeah.
0: Because definitely may ano siya, meron siyang mga input. Mm-hmm. There's definitely going to be good inputs there. Yeah.
2: But for sure, I know you guys have arguments because when you guys played the baker's wife and the baker at Into the Woods, you guys used the on-scene arguments with your real-life arguments. How did that meld together? And what arguments do you guys have?
1: What arguments do we have?
2: Yeah.
1: I think the normal he said, she said
0: kind of thing.
1: Or the...
0: So just to make it clear, no, when it comes to the arts or work, we don't argue like that. Every argument that we have is more of a personal relationship type argument. Pero pag sa trabaho, it's always very constructive. It's always very...
1: Yes.
3: But, and you have a cute family of three, right?
1: What, oh my God, you were showing that video of me with the beard. My Hamilton TikTok.
2: You still look good, it's okay.
1: Thanks.
3: How's your parenting style? Although your daughter is 17 already, and of course, she's pretty much an adult.
1: Yes.
3: How do you mix that parenting with your best friend, Sitch, and your career, Sitch?
0: You want to answer that? Or?
1: Sure. I think we approach our relationship with our daughter the same way we approach our relationship with each other as your best friend.
0: I was gonna say,
1: See? I mean, I think it was important for me at least because I grew up with my parents being my best friends as well. And so I wanted to be able to do that with our daughter as well. And we're very much magkabarkada lang kami, no? We're just hanging out and having fun.
0: Yung kami, what we are to each other, that's pretty much what you'll see with our daughter.
1: Mm-hmm.
0: How we are with her. It's one big barkada lang.
1: And particularly, you know, I'm such a girl mom. You're actually such a girl dad also. And we will just, like when we were on a trip to London recently, she and I, and Sheila, actually. And it's just, we're just girls having fun.
2: Those are the best kinds.
1: Absolutely. I love being a girl mom.
2: Yeah,
1: I can't imagine being a boy mom. I don't know what I would do with my life.
2: Well, are you guys planning with on maybe having kids in the future?
1: Oh, we're not saying flat out no, but right now it's not an active pursuit.
0: Yes. We're not actively,
1: Right.
3: What about, I'm getting anxious because I heard you guys a while ago practicing, doing a sound check.
1: Yes.
3: And in my mind, I was like, oh my goodness, it's Christmas. It's a happy time of year. However.
1: Right.
2: Because he is the Santa Claus of the Philippines.
3: But today I'm a priest.
2: I'm a priest of today, Father Ferdy. But the Burmans trigger Ferdy.
3: Yeah, it triggers me.
1: It can be a stressful time.
3: Yeah, because I start 6 months before.
1: Oh.
3: Yeah.
1: Oh, so you've been at it already.
3: I've been at it already.
1: Okay.
3: As my work wife, she knows exactly what I'm doing with like.
2: Always. You know,
3: but going to my question, what are your Christmas practices?
1: Oh.
3: One each?
1: Oh, I cook everything. All the entire holiday season. It's me in the kitchen.
0: To her demise,
1: to
0: by the way.
1: But to my success.
0: To
1: my demise. I'm an excellent cook.
0: No. She,
2: again, they're arguing.
3: There are guys, it's not true. They're really not best friends.
0: No, what I'm saying is that up to the point na talaga.
1: Of exhaustion.
0: Darating na yung bisita. And then, parang hindi pa siya naliligo or something like that. You feel sorry for her, eh? Because she wants to do everything herself.
1: Don't feel sorry for me. I love it.
2: What do you cook?
1: What do I cook?
2: Yeah, for Christmas.
1: What don't I cook? I don't know.
2: Everything.
0: From the starters to everything, but the dessert.
1: It's one of my passions, talaga, is to cook.
3: And so. You
0: What I eat tradition? Those.
3: that's a tradition. You eat what she cooks.
0: Oh, yeah, definitely. No. But I'm kind of like you, where it's like the middle of the year. Like Christmas songs na ako. Mm-hmm. I love Christmas. And I think I've kind of lost it though the past few years because I've been so busy with work. So I don't get to enjoy, but it's playing Christmas songs talaga.
1: Yeah.
0: Playing Christmas songs, like I said, in the middle of July, I'd start playing Christmas songs now because I'm so anxious and I'm so excited it's gonna be Christmas soon.
1: I will say one of our traditions is decorating the Christmas tree

0: the world because
1: exactly, exactly. That's why you guys are here, because of Christmas 3.
0: Yes.
1: Right? And this is going to be a fun one. Are you guys, is your concert going to be earlier than most?
0: Yes, our concert is November 29th.
1: Oh my gosh.
0: So quite early.
2: We're going to be there.
0: Yes, please be there. And we're going to be at the Power Mac Center in Circuit Makati. So we wanted to bring that Christmas cheer very early on.
2: How did this come about, Christmas 3?
0: Oh my gosh. Okay, so actually.
1: But you're not three, actually. Madami
0: no, kayo. we're three pairs.
1: Ah,
0: so we're six, okay. Yes. It started, we all were guesting in Sheila and Arman's concert, singing That's What Friends Are For.
3: Exactly, yeah, yeah.
0: And we just had the best time performing it together, and we're all just like, we should do a concert, no?
1: I'm looking at Sheila, she goes, hindi totoo yan.
0: Oh, hindi ba?
2: From me, she's like, I don't know what she's talking about. We didn't have fun.
0: No, we didn't. Well, I had fun at least.
3: Yeah,
0: and so, yeah, and we're all good friends, and we just thought it'd be a good time.
1: This is fun because if friends are getting together and they're singing songs that they love, it's warmer to the heart.
2: It
1: right?
2: is, and you can see the genuine connection and the fun they're having on stage with each other.
0: Connection.
1: Yes, I love. I'm excited. Are you gonna have the same hair there, Nyoy? Because I was teasing Nyoy a while ago about his hair.
2: And he just got a haircut.
1: Johnny
2: by the way.
1: B is definitely.
0: This
1: happy.
0: Is his signature. You know what adds a good 4 inches.
2: Yeah. So you can wear heels.
3: It's a good trick.
0: So I can wear the heels.
1: Yeah. She's cringing already. Yeah.
3: She usually, what changes lang naman is the sides. It minsan makapal siya, minsan ganito. But it's definitely always like.
1: Yeah. Yeah. But anyway, yeah. So guys, Christmas 3. But we're gonna be talking to some of the other performers,
0: yes.
1: your besties, here in a little bit, right?
2: Yeah, we can't wait. We're gonna sing "That's What Friends Are For" later after the show. So that was Nyoy Volante and Mickey Bradshaw. But before we let you guys go, invite our viewers to see Christmas 3.
0: Yes, please do catch Christmas 3, November 29.
3: With Arman Ferrer,
0: yes.
3: Sheila Valderrama, Gian Magdangal, and Lara Maige. Mm-hmm. Of course, us. Directed by Nelsito Gomez and musical directed by Marlon Barnuevo.
1: And we're definitely gonna be there.
2: Yeah, we're gonna keep smiling.
1: Yes, and
0: keep
1: we're not gonna light up a Christmas tree because I'm not gonna sing it. All right, up next we'll have more again for Christmas 3 with Sheila Valderrama, Lara Maige, and Gian Magdangal. Don't go away, The Daily Dish will be right back.
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9: My name is Gwen Zamora Semerad.
10: Hello, my name is David Semerad. Get her vibe, she gets my vibe. We're not just husband and wife.
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10: parents,
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0: with more Charisma 3. We're now joined by three amazing performers who will help bring this special Christmas show to life.
1: Yes, let's welcome theater actress and singer Vishila Valderrama Martinez, singer-songwriter Larma Ige, and singer-actor Gian Magdaga. Welcome to the show. When we were talking to Nyoy and Mickey, I could see your face. You're like, what? I don't know. We sang a song.

0: And we thought about
1: so it's your
2: but it's
1: story.
2: True, but it's true.
1: Okay,
2: we had the best time during rehearsals palang, we had the best time.
1: Yes.
2: And then so and it was a big hit. The number was a big hit during the concert. So after like our producer then Noel Ferrer was like, you should just do this concert already. So we're like,
0: how
2: okay,
0: long ago
2: why
0: was
2: not?
0: That, Sheila?
2: February.
0: February palang.
2: Yeah, so we were thinking maybe next year, you know, and then
1: yes.
2: We bumped into Noel and it's like, why don't we just do it now? Like Christmas. It's like okay.
0: Excited siya. I love it. Okay.
1: So sino yung pasimuno? Like was it Noel who was like, because everybody has ideas, right? That we should mm-hmm. do this as a barkada, like as a group hangout, but then who was the one who was like, we have to get this schedule done, we have to get the logistics happening?
2: I
1: who
2: think
1: was that?
2: It was a common thing.
1: It's yeah. a common thing.
2: Oh. I blame Noy Volante for the Christmas tree title.
1: That's,
2: yeah, that's
0: really
2: what I blame him for.
0: How did you feel about the title? Tell me.
1: We were all laughing and I'm like, no. And then we're like, okay, it works.
2: Okay,
1: I think it
2: yeah,
1: works.
2: Why not?
0: You were convinced. You're like, Christmas tree, promise, you know?
1: Yeah, because we couldn't think of another title and Noy was like, Christmas tree. He was insistent on it. So, but yeah, I think it works because
0: Lara, I know you're a very nice person, but I know something wants to come out of your system because of the title.
1: No.
0: But it's cute.
1: It's so cute.
0: Yeah.
1: Actually, it's so cute. It made so much sense. And as Sheila was saying, our group number during their concert was such a big hit that I gave birth after that.
2: Yes.
3: Yeah,
1: the very
3: so
1: next
3: sorry.
1: Day. Yes. That's why this makes this Christmas concert
2: yes.
1: so special because, you know, our son is
3: that's
1: born.
3: What
1: you
3: friends are
1: this.
3: For. Are you okay?
1: Yes. Yes.
3: Are you okay?
1: Literally.
0: My water broke, guys, but that's what friends are for.
1: What do you mean? So the concert happened on what day? Like Valentine's Day,
2: pre-Valentine's Day.
1: And then
3: she was
1: I
3: in labor
1: went
3: the whole
1: labor.
3: Valentine's
2: but she did yes. not know that she was in labor.
3: Yeah.
1: Yes. So we were still hitting her.
2: How do you not know?
3: I had the same question.
1: How do you not know you're in labor? No, because I was singing the whole time I was pregnant.
2: Okay.
1: So this was just another thing, but it was a special thing because it was with our friends.
3: Yeah.
1: And then I just didn't. I thought I would give birth the next month, but our son
3: she
1: wanted
3: was
1: to
3: due
1: come
3: the
1: out.
3: Next month.
1: Our son came out right
0: early.
1: After we hit the
0: next
1: notes.
0: Shot because when you hit that note, boom! I said, "Mom, okay, I'm ready. It's my concert, right?"
1: I know.
0: And so, how did you feel about that, Gian? Because as a father and husband, you're like, "Wait a minute, honey. Itutuloy pa ba natin to, or should
3: like,
0: I bring to the ER?"
3: She was like, "We need to go to the hospital." I said, "Why? No, isn't it next month?" And
1: yeah.
3: Well, you know, when the time is. You know, there, and the time is right, and
0: yeah.
3: we had to go to the hospital.
0: You know,
1: wow.
0: Sheila, they were here.
3: Yeah,
0: and we were
3: yeah.
0: interviewing them, but I didn't know about this part of the story.
1: How it hasn't happened yet,
0: yes.
1: that time.
3: Yeah.
0: How is it to be a father now, Gian? Because this is a whole new world.
3: Well, it was, this is really something for me and Lara. It's my second time to be a dad, mm. but it feels like, because my first son is 18 years old now. So it feels like it's like the first time
0: correct.
3: Again. You know, that big gap. And it's always very special. It's a very special moment. It's a type of joy that it's very infectious. You know, across our household, I guess the friends. And you know,
1: Ninang.
3: If people see our social media, that's what we're so proud of. And you know, it's
1: makes
3: a really
1: this,
3: good time in our lives.
1: Makes this Christmas more special.
3: Yeah.
0: I have an idea.
1: Go.
0: Because Nikki and Noy's daughter is 18 or 17.
2: 17.
1: And Sheila's daughter is
2: 16. Actually,
1: they're all friends.
3: Yeah.
0: Oh,
1: his
0: so
1: eldest,
0: this is Christmas 5.
3: Christmas 5, yeah.
1: Sama na tayo, doon plus 2.
0: Talent.
2: My daughter and Mickey's daughter went to
1: London.
2: To London for summer theater school together.
1: Oh, that's so lovely.
0: And
2: yes,
1: they're barkada.
2: Yes,
0: yeah,
2: they're
0: how
2: barkada.
0: Is that? Because that's a bond that's super strong, Janina, because... Mm. You know, as parents or as friends in itself, it's special na. Tapos, the feeling that your kids are actually hanging out, do you feel like, oh my gosh, they're making us chismes?
2: Yeah.
0: They're telling each other what's happening.
2: It's kind of like that sometimes. But it's nice because, you know, as a parent, you kind of sometimes worry about who your friends are, mm. or your children's friends are, and knowing that they're friends with your friends, you're kind of like secure that they're, in a, you know, they're good people and they're guided well because you know their parents.
0: Mm.
1: will we see a performance with the kids this year? Because family is a huge part of

0: Christmas, right? So will we actually get the Christmas 10, just a snippet of that, you
1: that's
0: think?
1: Well, we'll have to price.
0: And yes, we'll have to ask them. But how is that like? No, I think you just got married in 2025, right? How is that like having that different perspective on family now? And even for you, Sheila, it's so special to do Christmas. I love Christmas kasi.
2: Yeah, same. My favorite time of the year.
0: Yes, right? And so it makes me cry every time I hear Christmas songs. Like, does that affect you guys also?
3: Oh, yeah. It's our first Christmas with our baby. So yeah. That's so special for us. And we always keep thinking about how, what's he going to wear or something like that for Christmas.
2: And it's also like the busiest time for all of us artists. Really, right?
4: Yes.
2: So when
5: Thank
2: it's
5: God.
2: Christmas Day,
3: Thank God,
2: it's actually
3: yeah.
2: Christmas Day, it's just more special because finally, you know, it's either we're performing, but we really would rather be with our families,
4: yes.
2: with our
4: yes.
2: friends.
5: You know what they say? Tell me who your friends are and I'll tell you who you are.
2: Yes.
5: Right? Okay, I'm going to start with you, Sheila. Tell me something about Lara and Gian that makes you part of that tribe.
4: I think it's their dedication when it comes to our priorities, you know, our work and family. And we're the same. And when I'm with them, I was just telling them, I feel kind of relaxed because I'm such a control freak. And because she's also one,
2: yes.
4: it lessens my burden. So, you know, and Gian and I, we've been friends before we were even married.
2: Mm-hmm.
4: So we've been friends for so long, you know, so it's nice.
5: Mm-hmm. Lara?
2: Gosh, so many things to associate us with Sheila.
4: Mm.
2: But I guess it's really, we're very, very passionate with what we do. We're so passionate that we're having a concert all together. And sometimes we make the concert an excuse just to like see each other and have dinner together. Really, that's the truth.
3: Mm-hmm.
4: Yeah.
3: And for Sheila, obviously theater brought us together.
2: Mm-hmm.
3: And in theater, it's of course there's friendship, but it's also you discover your tribe. And Sheila is someone that I can say that we can trust. It's so hard to find people you can trust in the industry and find genuine friends. And that really roots for me deeply in trust. Also with the, you know, with Mickey and...
2: No, you were having selfie.
3: Yeah.
2: Yeah, they're having a selfie.
3: They're having a selfie right now.
2: They're busy right now.
3: With Sheila, that's what I see. Trust
4: yeah,
3: me.
4: And Armand, who's not here, as part of the show.
5: We have a penalty for him.
2: Yeah.
5: Okay, libre.
4: Let's ask him. Where are you, Armand? Yeah, but like Armand is my best friend and has been my constant theater partner for 9 years.
2: Mm-hmm.
4: So, you know.
2: We
4: always work together.
2: All of us. Music brought us together.
4: Yeah.
2: Armand and I, we were college friends in the UP College of Music. So this concert really is some like a culmination of like our friendship and our love for each other.
5: So pagkatapos ng concert, hindi na sa
2: curtain call na daw ng friendship
4: nila. Gusto mo yung concert namin in November.
5: I love it.
2: 29, correct?
3: Yeah.
4: No, but we're in the Philippines. We start Christmas.
2: September.
4: I already have my Christmas tree.
3: We've already started.
5: Yes. Perfect. Did we actually really end? We don't know. But anyway.
2: No, I was wondering, no, because you guys are such good friends, does that dilute any friction that goes on in preparation for the concert? Or, you know, is it because you're so close that you're free to speak bluntly?
4: We have yet to find out.
3: I think it skips a lot of steps when it comes to working together. It's a collaborative, project. And everybody has its own, I guess, strengths or like a
4: and
3: lot of...
4: And we have assignments.
3: Delegations are different also.
2: And it's easier to like delegate work because we know each other so well.
4: Yeah.
2: So we know... Nyoy's good at this, Mickey's good at this, Sheila's good at this.
4: Mm-hmm. Yeah.
5: How excited are you to perform with each other for this concert? And will you ever perform together in a musical theater production after? As the three? The three pairs.
4: That would be amazing if we could do that.
3: That's a really good idea.
4: Yeah.
2: He likes that idea.
4: Maybe Lara will consider going back to musical theater.
2: Yes, but you know, this Christmas concert, I mean, this is only the start of many more concerts.
5: Yeah.
2: But you gave us an idea of, you know, being a musical together, maybe finally I'll consider.
5: Maybe they can do the musical, The Friends.
2: Yes, Friends the Musical. That's
5: Friends
2: so
5: the
2: true.
5: Musical. We can lend you our couch.
2: to be completely honest, our posters, they were really
3: inspired
2: by Friends.
3: Yes. Yeah.
2: Because we're six.
4: Ah, yes. Galing mo talaga, Ferdy.
0: Then it's your marketing work kasi he picked that up.
5: Salamat sa free tickets, ha?
2: Okay, we'll see you there.
0: Yeah, I mean, I hope you go back into musical theater. You have the voice for it. I was stalking you guys on Instagram and you posted this something funny. Parang communication talaga is the most important since you were doing a Phantom song. Is there like something, I think because they're newlyweds, right? Is there something as the Ninang and as the ate friend that you've, you know, given advice to or like that you see? Is that the kind of relationship that you feel
4: well,
0: you guys have?
4: Yes. I mean, I was also part of their entourage. Mm. And my only advice really to married couples is that you have to cherish each other. Mm. That's the most important.
0: Yeah, I remember her, she had a video greeting in our wedding and then she said, as long as you guys are friends.
4: Yes.
0: Very good friends.
4: Mm-hmm. You have to be friends first. Mm.
0: Mm-hmm. Yeah.
5: True.
0: That's what friends are for.
5: Yeah. That's what friends are for.
3: That's what friends are for.
5: Friends are three or six, right? But for Christmas three, what are your favorite songs? And you can't have the same, Sheila.
4: Favorite songs?
5: To sing. That you're going to be singing in the concert.
4: Are we going to say it already?
5: I'm going to act like the Grinch. What's one Christmas song you won't sing?
4: Ah.
0: Oh, that's a good question.
3: I have an answer now.
0: Yeah, I'll go.
3: Grown-up Christmas list. Huh? Grown-up Christmas list.
0: Why?
3: We're not singing that, sorry. Yeah,
5: how does it go?
3: Grown-up
4: no
3: Christmas.
4: More. Yeah.
3: This is no more.
5: Pero kanta mo.
4: Wait, why? Hard to decide what Christmas song.
2: We're not saying Jingle Bells.
5: Okay. No Jingle Bells. She like, well, back to you.
4: We're not singing Pasko, Pasko na naman muli.
2: Pasko.
4: We're not singing that.
3: See, ang dami kasing Christmas song.
4: Yeah,
2: and it's hard to...
4: So many to choose from.
3: Mahirap
4: to not like
3: a Christmas
4: song because I'm such a Christmas girl.
2: Yeah. Yes.
5: But there are Christmas songs that when I hear it, I'm like cringe.
4: Really?
2: Can we hear
0: what's
2: it?
0: Yours? What's yours?
5: My manager said I can't sing because it's not part of my role.
2: All right,
5: a while ago we asked Nyoy and Nikki, mm-hmm. you know, about their Christmas traditions. So what's one Christmas tradition that you want to upkeep?
3: Well, for me, being the whole family celebrating together on Christmas Day or Christmas Eve at the very least. There are a lot of times that when I was working abroad that I was alone for Christmas. So after that period in my life, I realized, you know what? I really like my family together as long as everybody's still alive and well, and just to be together and trying hard to keep that tradition together for us, for our family. I want that to be still there.
5: Lara?
2: We tried so hard to keep that tradition that even if we had a performance on Christmas Day, we brought the
3: whole family
2: together, flew them there, and then that's how we wanted to keep the tradition.
5: Sheila?
4: For me, I think I want to carry the same tradition that I grew up with my parents. And it's for us, on the 24th midnight, we have to be together. And we have this tradition that the whole family will gather, and it's like our Thanksgiving. We say our thanks. What are we thankful for this year? What are we thankful for each and every member of our family?
5: That's
4: and
5: beautiful.
4: So we have that every year. We have a meeting, a family meeting before Noche Buena.
0: I love that. That's beautiful. I'm so excited to see all of those channeled into Christmas 3. But I guess maybe for our last question, what's one word that you would use to describe Christmas 3, the concert? Gian, would you wanna? We can go back down the couch.
3: One word. Queso de bola, de chocolate. I think it's very cozy.
4: Mm-hmm. Warm.
5: Chila.
4: Friendship.
5: I love that. Okay, before we ask you guys to invite our viewers to watch your concert, I'm gonna be the Grinch again. Ninang Sheila, sino kamukha ng inaanak mo?
4: Lara.
2: Let's say with a smiley face.
4: Lara.
3: I would agree also.
4: You'll get your hype.
2: Yes, yes.
5: All right, folks, look at this camera and please invite

0: Yes, please get your tickets. Please watch us. It will be fun and heartwarming and
1: bring
0: good
1: the whole
0: music.
1: Family.
2: Yes. Make it a tradition.
1: Yeah.
3: Make it a tradition. Celebrate Christmas in November too. Yeah.
2: I love that. I'm sure after this is gonna be sold out. Anyway, Janina,
0: so
2: take us
0: happy.
2: To the
0: Thank
2: next.
0: You so much, G and Lauren, Sheila. We will be right back. We'll take a quick break. When we come back, the five singers of Christmas 3 will give us a special musical preview.
2: I'm so excited. Don't go away. The Daily Dish. We'll be right back.

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0: already. But tomorrow on The Daily Dish, we'll have the cast of Pusong Bayani with Gerald Anderson, Gifford Fernandez, and Argel Saikon.
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0: 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I'm Monique Tuzon Vasi. Anytime's a good time because it's always Mo Fun with us.
2: And I'm Freddy Salvador. Always on top of the news and stories that matter most. 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
0: Tough questions.
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4: I'm Margo Salcedo and with me, Jonas Ravelas and Bill C. Chonil. Welcome to Bankero Unfiltered.
5: Attorney Trixie, when the Constitution says two-thirds of all the members of
6: yes.
5: Senate, should that mean all 24 Senate seats or only the senator judges who are able to participate in the trial?
6: An ordinary reading of the constitutional provision says two-thirds of all the members of the Senate. If the provision is clear, there is no need to interpret. However, there is the case of Bayan versus Zamora, where the Supreme Court, in tackling the Senate concurrence with the VFA, ruled that two-thirds means two-thirds of the full constitutional composition, which is 24. Now, because the provision is clear and the Supreme Court's decision is equally clear, the voting threshold will always be 16 because the Supreme Court says that the base will always be 24.
7: Can you also argue that, Senator Cheese as presiding officer could say that, but it doesn't mean that it is the resolution of the Senate acting as a collegial body and as an impeachment court. In other words, for that to be a rule to be adopted by the whole Senate, the whole Senate should vote on it.
8: We already know that they're having difficulty getting the 16.
7: Mm-hmm.
8: So they can't get the 16. However, they're going to put it to a vote to lower the threshold and then require a majority. That's sleight of hand. That is magic. That's salamanca. Diba? What they cannot get directly, they're trying to get indirectly.
5: Attorney Trixie, how does the right against self-incrimination apply here? Will it prevent the prosecution from calling the vice president as a witness at all, overall? Or does it allow her to refuse only questions that may incriminate her?
6: We know that the defense will take the stand that she cannot be compelled to take the witness stand. As we know, this applies in criminal cases, but the prosecution will raise the issue that this is a sui generis proceedings. However, it is more akin to an administrative proceeding, considering that the penalty is removal from office. And therefore, the rule will still apply. A respondent cannot be compelled to testify or to be called to the witness stand because the nature is there's a penalty. It can be forfeitory or disciplinary, and that's the rule.
7: And now, Attorney Jimmy, does the nature of an impeachment affect the scope of the protection against self-incrimination? And if so, how?
8: Okay, the nature of impeachment, first of all, is unsettled in being sui generis. We keep saying this word, sui generis, a class of its own. But because it's in a class of its own, it's always dealt with through convenience. Whatever is convenient, they invoke. When it is convenient to use the rules of criminal procedure, they use it. When it's not convenient for them, they trash it. Fortunately, the Section 17 of Article 3 does not qualify. No person shall be compelled to be a witness against himself.
7: Nag-invoke ka ng right against self-incrimination. How do you think that will send a wrong signal not only to our people, but to the Senate judges?
6: There's no question about it. The only thing that I can see that would mitigate this for the senator judges is for it to be explained that the invocation of the right against self-incrimination is not an admission of guilt. The precise statement is that I invoke my right against self-incrimination. I refuse to answer on the ground that I may incriminate myself. So she is not going to incriminate herself necessarily. She is not saying she is guilty. This is only mitigating, like I said. For those already predisposed towards a conviction, they're just going to use it to say, she could have answered, she didn't answer.
5: I'm Attorney Karen Jimeno.
0: No judgment.
5: What does the prosecution still have to establish to strengthen their case?
9: Palagay ko na kumpleto na eh.
0: No debate.
5: Someone watching what happened with the two factions, dapat po ba silang mag-reconcile?
10: As of now, kasakita na eh.
0: Just open conversations.
11: Wala palang basis. Ano ginagawa natin dito?
12: But in objection, bakit pa?
13: The more he speaks, the more details he supplies, the more he's revealed as a fraud.
5: Be informed, be insightful of the news.
0: At the forefront.
12: Hi, I'm Carlos Manuel Yusoya, 20 years old, from University of the Philippines, Manila, taking BS Basic Medical Sciences. I'm not the type of person to over-prepare or overcomplicate things when it comes to participating in contests, competitions, and conferences, so I guess it would prove a lot about the importance of being calm and just enjoying the process when participating in competitions such as the Billionaire Quiz Bee. I'm very straightforward when it comes to thinking about the next questions. The main edge that I have is I try to focus on the next question at hand. Itatry ko lang talaga yung best ko throughout the competition. If you're someone who wants a participant or a competitor to root for, who's just very calm and who just wants to compete and enjoy in the process, then I hope you enjoy watching my run in this year's season of BQ. Let's go, UP Manila! I'm Carlos, your next Quizly Millionario.

Good afternoon, I'm Hannah Tia. Today on Newsfeed Weekend. The Office of the Ombudsman is investigating an alleged scheme involving government internet and IT projects under the DICT. Assistant Ombudsman Nico Clavano said contractors may have installed cheaper, outdated, or even fake software while billing the government for the full-priced system. Clavano said the possible loophole happens when delivered hardware passes inspection, but the software installed in it is not properly verified. The fact-finding probe will determine whether the contracted systems were actually installed and working, whether prices were inflated, and who approved or released payments for services that may not have been delivered. Senator Kiko Pangilinan is urging Congress to finally pass a law banning political dynasties, following a Supreme Court ruling directing lawmakers to act. Pangilinan says the ruling is clear. Congress must fulfill the constitutional mandate to prohibit political dynasties. He also backed Senator Riso Ontiveros' anti-political dynasty bill, which is currently being deliberated in the Senate. The Supreme Court earlier ruled that Congress has the power to define what constitutes a political dynasty and set the scope of the ban, but it cannot simply choose not to pass an enabling law. The EDSA busway received zero allocation in the proposed 2027 national budget. This, despite the Transportation Department requesting more than 1.7 billion pesos for the system. Acting Transportation Secretary Giovanni Lopez warned that the first to suffer would be the roughly 63 million commuters who use the busway every year. Lopez said without funding, planned improvements could be put on hold, including new and rehabilitated stations, elevators and accessibility features for senior citizens and persons with disabilities, as well as station cleanliness and security. The DOTR earlier said the zero allocation came as the government faced tighter fiscal space. Senate Finance Committee Chair J.V. Ejercito agreed that the busway needs funding, saying the Senate will look for ways to support the system as it reviews the DOTR's 2027 budget. And those are the news this hour. I'm Hannah Tia. Stay tuned to the Bilyonario News Channel. Good afternoon.

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From viral trends to policy shifts, we cut through the traffic to bring you the stories that drive us. 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

0: This week on Shift Happens, Billionaire News Channel turns two. To mark this milestone, we take a closer look at how Filipinos move, especially as more improvements roll out across our transport system. National Coordinator of the Move As One Coalition, Jebel Agregado, and Transport Planner and Traffic Engineer Ramir Angeles join us for a conversation you won't want to miss. Later on, where can a bicycle take you when the journey goes beyond just getting from one place to another? With Valerie De Guzman, we'll be joined by the founder of Valerides. We talk about her journey from becoming a Pajak champion to exploring Luzon on two wheels and how she turned her passion for cycling into eco-friendly logistics and community building. In the hustle and bustle of Metro Manila and the Greater Manila area, commuting should be second nature by now, but the reality, quite the opposite. From long queues to private transport, options to get around the metropolis are readily available, but still difficult. National Coordinator of the Move As One Coalition, Jebel Agregado, and Transport Planner and Engineer Ramir Angeles join us as we look at how Filipinos move today. In the hustle and bustle of Metro Manila and the Greater Manila area, commuting must be second nature. Now, you should not have to think much about it as part of your everyday life. But sa totoo lang, the reality is quite the opposite. There are long queues, buses, jeeps, and trains that are full during the rush hour. There's also the traffic that tests your patience, not just in NLEX, but wherever. And later on, makes your day a little bit harder. Now, convenience appears nowhere to be found. Whether you are the passenger or the driver, the struggle is real.
1: 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Welcome to Shift Happens, and thank you so much for joining us on this special episode.
2: Salamat, G and Paolo. Happy to be here with Ramir. So again, ako po si Jebel Agregado from the Move As One Coalition, or a civil society network advocating for better public transportation and active mobility in the Philippines.
0: Engineering, resume mo naman.
3: Yes. So, thank you so much for having me here, Pao and G. So I'm Engineer Ramir Angeles. I lead the planning and policy of CIRMO. We're not CSO, we are a private startup. 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
0: All right, Jebel, I want to go to you first because na-mention namin kanina sa spiel that the convenience is an issue in general. Fortunately, there are options, pero unfortunately, the convenience always comes at a price. Parang kailangan po magbayad ng premium para lang makagalaw sa Metro Manila. Obviously, that is not the ideal case. But how would you make yung how would you analyze or rather characterize yung transport situation natin dito sa Metro Manila ngayon?
2: So definitely, no, that's the reality now. No, a lot of the people, we've seen the trends, people would opt to buy their own private car, a four-wheeler, or even a two-wheeler, a motorcycle. Kasi yun yung napaprioritize sa ating daan. At yun yung parang nakikita nilang best way to move from point A to point B. But that's not the ideal, as you said. The ideal is everybody should be able to take public transport. Public transport should be more accessible, more affordable for all Filipinos. Dagdag ko na yung maliban sa active, sa public transport, also active transport, walking and cycling. Lahat ng ating mga car users, commuters, they are all pedestrians at some point in the day nila. Pero nakikita natin yung sidewalks, paliit ng paliit, or kadalasan wala pa. No? So I'll start there siguro, Pao and G, na we've been investing a lot of our road space in the movement of private cars. So naturally, people would buy that more instead of investing in public transportation. So people in the private cars, in their two-wheeled motorcycles, would shift to public transportation instead.
1: Mm-hmm. On your side, Engineer Ramirez, kasi you are a transport planner, you are an engineer, and how do you see the landscape right now of public transportation, particularly in the metro?
3: Okay. Well, I have a lot to say on that topic.
4: Oh, wow. Kaya ka nandito.
3: Yes. Well, it's part of our work, really, you know, because when dealing with public transport, you really have to do it in a systems approach. You can't just look at a particular jeepney route or a bus route. Mm. It has to be whole of Metro Manila, whole of the region, and really to ask yourself, like, how will people get from one place to another within this network? So what's happening now, it's really very fragmented. Mm-hmm. The planning is really all over the place. Right now, it's being done by local government units. But then again, yung public transport natin goes through different LGUs. So like you go from Manila and then you go to Quezon City. You cross all these jurisdictions. But then the planning doesn't reflect that. So what happens is the planning is not reflected on what the demand is of your passengers. And what happens is you get very inefficient routes. You get that the supply is not enough to meet the demand.
4: Yeah. There was a lot of talk when it comes to the government approach, at least in the past, of how we expanded roadways. Paramihan ng mga lanes or trying to make roads going from going to all of these places. But at the same time, private transportation actually does not move the volume of people that it has to make transport more efficient dito sa Pilipinas. How can we actually bridge that gap in an ideal world, in your opinion?
2: So, ang ganda kasi yung title of our segment is Shift Happens. No? A shift has to happen in terms of how we see public transport investments in the country. Ngayon, yung buses and jeeps natin, including the EDSA carousel, for example, the jeeps that we see on the road, karamihan po sa kanila, nakadepende pa sa bilang ng pasahero, yung income ng driver. So what happens is that, for example, in the EDSA busway, nakita mo, tinatry ng mga buses ipuno bago umalis. Instead of in other countries, if we've experienced it, may schedule, no, predictable, because it's the government, no, that pays for the operations of these public transportations. Hindi nakasalalay sa bilang ng pasahero yung take-home pay. So regular salaried yung mga drivers, yung mga transport workers. And yun yung ideal natin. So the business model on how we see transport has to shift, no? So for that to happen.
4: Mm-hmm. So that business model obviously is going to be one of the hardest things to move around because syempre yung mga private owners are also going to be considering all of these different aspects. But Engineer, what does the data tell us when it comes to movement, especially the options available right now when it comes to, let's say, mga EDSA busway or yung mga trains natin? What does the data actually say about yung state of transportation natin?
3: Mm-hmm. Okay, so for that, in terms of the data, no, so we can really look at it in two ways. One is the volume of vehicles. So, gaano kadami yung sasakyan passing through our thoroughfares like EDSA, for example. So, ayun yung ginagawa nila MMDA. They count how many vehicles, how many cars, how many motorcycles, how many jeepneys. And you see the picture on how many actual vehicles pass through our roads. But then, if you look at the number of people that are in these vehicles, you get a much different picture. So you see, like, for vehicles, the majority of the volume is actually motorcycle and then car. But then if you look at the people that goes through our streets, it's actually public transport that ferries most of the people. So our jeepneys, our buses, for EDSA, of course, it's going to be the MRT and the EDSA busway that brings in so many commuters every day. So if you look at it that way, it really becomes a question of what do we prioritize based on the data that we collect.
1: Mm-hmm. Oh, having said that, because what are your thoughts about the possibility of the EDSA busway being privatized? But the DOTR has already said that it's far in the horizon. But there is a possibility, and a lot of commuters are relying on this mode of transportation, and it carries a lot of people, as you said.
3: For that, actually, it's a bit of a complex topic, though, when we talk about privatization. Because privatization is... it's going to affect different parts of the operations. So some say that it's going to make it more efficient because historically, like if government runs a certain service, it's not as good as if it's the private sector that's handling it. But then again, it might bring new costs. it might be how the approach is to delivering the service becomes more profit-driven than it is public service. So that's the main concern that they bring. So for me, as long as the services are being brought enough and in a good manner to the commuters at a price that's affordable, for me, even privatization will have its perks.
4: Yeah.
3: But then again, we have to be very careful about how it's done.
4: Jebel, your same concerns?
2: Yes. The EDSA busway for next year, we're a civil society always looking for, advocating for a bigger budget for public transport. Mm-hmm. Next year, the funding for the EDSA busway is zero. Pero merong ano ah, merong kumakalat na the service might stop if it's 0 pesos funding for next year. That's not necessarily true kasi ang reality pa natin ngayon is privately owned pa rin yung mga buses.
4: Yeah.
2: So they will continue to be there. But the problem is that budget sana ng DOTR na they want to, they proposed already to the Department of Budget and Management kaso zero siya in our current national expenditure program. That would mean no budget for repair and maintenance. Pag may elevator in a footbridge na nasira, there's no way to repair that. There's no budget that can be used to repair that. Yung enhancement ngayon na ginagawa sa mga ibang bus stations, I think they did it in QAV already, they did it in Kamuning. May 12 pang natitira, wala ring budget to rehab those. And ang fun fact dito ay, the NCR busway project, doon nakapaloob yung EDSA busway project. So, if zero, pati yung NCR busway project, yung planned the C5 busway corridor of the Department of Transportation also won't happen. Mm-hmm. So, yun yung effects na mangyayari if the budget for next year is zero.
4: Yeah. Again, there's so many caveats, there's so many wrinkles that we have to discuss, and unfortunately, we don't have that much time. So, we're going to put a pin on that muna and we're going to move on to something else because, engineer, a lot of discussion has also been had when it comes to where to actually invest infrastructure in. We've seen the expansions of railways. We've seen stalled projects when it comes to, well, subway is one, right? And amongst all the others. What do you make of yung habit ng mga policymakers natin of prioritizing certain projects at this current moment, okay? Because, again, we look 6 years ago, baka iba yon. And then maybe in the next couple of years, baka iba siya ulit.

0: it doesn't feel kasi that there is consistency when it comes to yung infrastructure natin in at least the commitment standpoint.
1: Yes. That's actually a very good point to make, no, Pao. And one of the biggest problems is we don't have an overarching master plan when it comes to public transport. I think that's the biggest one. In other countries, you have master plans ranging 10, 20 years into the future. And the importance of that is those master plans go beyond the terms that each politician has. And what happens now is the projects get limited by the terms of who's in power. So, ang nangyayari is, yung project mo after a term, baka hindi na siya maging priority. So, madi-derail yung budget and all that. And that really entails that we have to prioritize solutions that can be done immediately in the short term so that yung effects nun can already be felt by our commuters.
0: Alright, we have to take a quick break. But before we do that, pasensya na, your reaction to that as well.
2: Yeah, so we've been investing a lot of our money in rail infrastructure, and that's a fact, though. And for us at the Move Us One Coalition, rail is very, very important. But rail takes a long time, and the Filipinos need help right now. So we're always advocating not just to invest for the government, not just to invest in rail, which is good, which is of course good, but to also invest in road-based public transportation. And that's where your buses come in, your jeepneys, and even your sidewalks and your bike lanes for those who walk or bike to where they need to be.
0: All right, so that was actually the easy part of our show today. because mamaya, may pakulo si G dito eh.
3: It's not me.
0: Like, to the point na they did not send me the script for today's show. So hindi ko alam kung ano mangyayari.
3: But I'm rooting for you.
0: So we're gonna find out what that is because we'll take a short break. When we return, we're going to put ourselves to the test and see how well we know our streets and everything that happens in it. This is going to be exciting, okay?
3: Don't go away, we'll be right back. You're tuned in to BNC, the Billionaire News Channel, and Mellow 947 BFM. Abangan nyo ang game show ni Paolo. But first, a word from our sponsor.
4: Wherever Filipinos are, home is never far. Modern Bayanihan lives on through the stories we share, the culture we carry, and the voices that connect us. 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One digital home, one Filipino voice, for every kapitbahay beyond borders.

0: patuloy pong ating sinasagawa ang search and rescue, Ma'am Pinky. Andun pa rin po ang ating barko.
1: We dare them to present any CCTVs of harassment that went on in the service of the warrant.
2: Kay rami ng winasak, natahanan kay rami ng matang, pinaluha ang pinakamalakas na bagyo, Bagyong Tukson. Welcome to Milyonaryo! Quiz ka na ba?
3: Quiz na!
2: Ito ang evening edition ng Memo, ang Meme.
0: Kasi parang kasalanan ko.
2: Aganda! Na-miss niyo ba ako?
1: A song that inspires you and made you survive show business for more than 5 decades.
4: You made me so very happy. You made

And we're back. This is Shift Happens. I'm G Baroga, and you're listening on Mellow 947 BFM. Simulcast on BNC, the Billionaire News Channel. Here on Shift Happens, we do not just sit and talk about mobility. We look at interesting things on the road, we listen closely, and determine unusual elements that normally pass us by. Sanay tayo sa mga malalakas na busina, may ingay na makina, meron paminsan yung crowded streets, confusing road signs, yung rush ng isang busy metropolis. And today, we asked our guests, Jibel and Ramir, with their expertise if they can help us identify the noise that helped move our day. And for fun,

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1: Pinatay yung prompter ko. 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
0: Yun ang challenge. Ay. Today, we play Guess the Sound. So dito, Pao and our guests, we will play a sound and ask you to identify kung ano yung tunog na yon. And to our listeners over at Mellow 947 BFM, pwede rin kayong makihula just for fun while on the road, at your house, or kung nasaan man kayo. So first sound, this is for you, Engineer Ramir.
1: Wala tatayin. Kala ko magaling sa hands tayo.
0: Guess the sound. Saan ito, Engineer Ramir, kadalasang naririnig?
2: Oh. Can I hear it again?
1: Oh.
2: Sounds like a doorbell.
0: Doorbell? No, on the road.
1: On the road. On the road.
0: That's the clue.
1: On the road.
0: Yes. Three.
2: How much time do I
0: two.
2: Get?
0: Oh, no. One. Okay.
2: Oh, no.
0: Can you play the sound again for our guests?
3: Arriving at something station.
0: Yeah. That's the right answer.
3: Pumikit ako.
0: Paparating na sa next station. Yes. Okay.
1: Yeah.
0: This is the next sound. This is for you naman, Jabel.
3: Sige, tulong din si Ramir.
0: Okay. Play this guest sound.
3: But general lang, no?
1: General.
3: Yes. Answer. And this, so of course, I think those are our mga barkers for sa jeepney terminal.
1: Yeah.
0: Tama! Lagi pa sumasakay ng jeep, kaya alam niya.
1: I could have answered that too. I mean, tama yun, iba, barker.
3: I live in front of a jeepney terminal.
0: Busy street, okay. So this is for Paolo. Paolo, I'm rooting for you. Kailangan masagot mo to.
1: Feeling this might be my last day here.
0: Kailangan alam mo yan.
1: Wait lang.
0: One more.
3: Siya ni Ramir.
0: Ito ang clue. Lagi siyang naririnig ng mga biyahero pag out of the country. You should know this, Pao. You're always out. Sige, you have a chance to steal.
2: It's an airplane sound.
0: Yes. Tama. That's a girl.
1: It's an airplane sound.
0: Yes.
1: No.
0: You should know that, Pao.
1: No, if you hear that sa airplane, matakot ka na.
3: Pag-taxiing, no? Before takeoff.
0: Okay, that's the first sound. We have a round two pa. May round two tayo. So there is a chance pa. Okay, for you again, Engineer Ramir.
1: Kala ko propeller player.
0: How was the first round so far?
2: I'm gonna redeem myself.
0: This is the second round for Engineer Ramir. Ang clue, marami nito sa Intramuros. Guess the sound.
2: Hi.
1: That's exactly what I wanted.

0: general
1: medyo
2: medyo specific. I think
1: medyo specific.
0: Ay, okay. Ay, hindi, no clue. Kasi ang sasagot ko sana kung bawal edi parang using your phone while driving eh. Pero
1: no. Sige nga, Paolo.
2: For the steal. I don't know how to describe, ano tawag dito eh. Basta yung sa mga truck.
1: Yes,
2: alam mo,
1: meron
2: siya sa truck, diba?
1: And meron din siya sa jeepneys.
2: Yeah, I don't know kung anong tawag dito. Ano ba tawag dito? But then, I hear it all the time. Basta yung mga, minsan nga, hindi pwede natin i-air yung mga narinig natin eh.
1: Yeah. Yes.
2: Oo. So, yeah, all I know, I don't know what the term is.
1: Wala siyang specific na word, pero ito yung sound effect pag nakastop yung jeep or truck.
2: Yeah, exactly.
1: And to be fair, hindi ko din alam. Hindi ko din ito masasagot.
3: It's a modified
1: word. So, I'm so proud of you, Paolo.
2: No, really, kapag, especially kapag nasa C5 ka, at katabi mo yung truck lane, di ba?
0: So, modified na busina, basically. Yeah.
2: It's sort like of, pero kapag nakastop, narinig mo
1: siya.
2: Yes.
1: Yeah. So, Pao, it's okay. Your turn again.
2: Okay. Oh, turn. Kung nakakuha na ako, I can go home happy.
1: Oh, itong tunog na to, Paolo, alam mo to madalas kasi palagi na natin tong pinag-uusapan here on the show.
2: Kung Evie, guess wala akong marinig yun. Bike bells?
1: Yes!
2: Yeah, bike bells.
1: That's correct! Yeah.
2: Okay, that works.
3: Yes, we all got that.
1: Okay, so how was that game for the three of you?
2: I don't ever want to play it again. Nakatakot.
0: Ay naman, very diverse yung sound.
2: Oh. No, but it's also interesting that I found yung truck interesting because technically bawal siya eh. But we're so used to hearing it and it just goes to show na everyday occurrence din siya. And that, you know, to turn back into a serious topic, minsan yung problema sa kalsada is the enforcement of laws and rules that we know na bawal, but we still see on a daily basis. Engineer, agree ka ba?
3: Yes. Actually, it's a very Filipino thing na, like, we have all these rules, but yung enforcement, yung how people abide by these laws are very, kumbaga, very relaxed. And then, natitake over na nung diskarte.
2: Yeah.
3: Yung ating mga kalsada.
2: Okay, kasi Jebel, as much as we talk about yung mga policies and what should be invested on, talagang yung education discipline ng tao as well as enforcement is also going to be a big factor that changes the way that we approach transportation.
0: Yeah, exactly. Enforcement, how we design our roads, how we enforce the rules on our road, and how we educate our road users, all they have to come together to ensure that we have protection, especially for the most vulnerable users. Yung favorite ko, the bike bell. Usually, yung common violation, especially kami ni Ramir na active transport and advocates, no, are the violations crossing the bike lanes, even crossing the busway. Mm. We've had issues the bus lanes, etc. So, yun yung pinaka malapit sa amin in the movement.
2: Ooh, no, that's really interesting.
1: It's really a collective effort and we really hope to see so much improvement in our roads now.
2: Yeah, absolutely. Ako personally, I'm still very frustrated by yung airplane sound na yun. Okay. Ayos talaga yun. Sorry. I mean, like, my God.
1: The next time you fly, Pao.
2: Yeah, fine.
0: Which okay. Baka kasi naka-earphones
2: ka na. Naka-earphones na ako. Naka-wrap na yung mukha ako sa face mask ko. Naka-ganyan na ako. But, you know, it is what it is. Ladies and gentlemen, we had here si Jebel Agregado, the National Coordinator of the Move As One Coalition, Engineer Ramir Angeles, Transport Planner and Traffic Engineer, and currently with CIRMO as a Planning and Policy Lead. Maraming salamat. Thank you so much for joining us. I did not know may game show tayo. So I don't know if you enjoyed it or not. Maraming salamat na lang. Thank you so much.
1: Yeah, thank you so much for joining us and really hope you enjoyed.
2: Don't go anywhere. We'll be right back as we catch up with Valerie De Guzman, the founder of Valerides, as we talk about cycling in Baguio, the community that grows with it, and the fun in every journey.

0: Senator Bato de la Rosa is considered armed and dangerous.
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2: Senator Raffy Tulfo is calling for a transparent probe into the Senate shooting incident.
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1: Abangan.
2: 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Kapanaka.
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5: And happy Friday, ladies and gentlemen. I thought we would have a sunny Friday dito sa Metro Manila, but then the rain decided to come out and show itself again. So wherever you are, we hope you are safe and dry and, of course, warm wherever you are. You never really know where a bike ride might take you. Now, what may start as a simple ride can turn into a journey across provinces, an adventure with strangers, or even a new way of seeing the places we thought that we already knew. For Valerie de Guzman, the bicycle has become all of these. A way to explore, a way to work, and a way to bring people together. Her journey has taken her from being a pajak champion to guiding tours across Luzon, and eventually to building Valley Rides. That is an Baguio-based eco-career and active mobility community. Today, she continues to find new ways to get people moving and connected through activities like bike and sketch, bike and fishing, social night rides, and pasabike. I have no idea what that is. So, where can a bicycle take you and what can you build along the way? Well, we have the right person to talk a bit about that. Joining us today is the founder of Valley Rides, Valerie De Guzman. Thank you so much for joining us, coming down from Baguio.
6: Yes, hello.
5: thank you so much for being here. First of all, I have to credit yung writing team namin, si Pat.
6: Yes, thank you.
5: Because grabe yung pagka-intro niya sa'yo.
6: Yes,
5: and
6: super.
5: I just want to say that biking in Baguio in particular is not for the faint-hearted.
6: Yes, I agree with that.
5: Paano ito nagsimula para sa'yo? Getting on a bicycle, especially in a place as demanding as Baguio City?
6: For Baguio City, I started biking through yung mga construction worker. Na-inspire ako sa mga construction worker.
5: Okay.
6: 15 years ago. So going back 15 years ago, I was working from Secession Road. And then our house is in Cannon Road. So I need to bike from Cannon Road to Secession Road.
5: Grabe, okay.
6: Yes, because nung time na yun, yung father ko, hindi sanay siya na ginagabi akong umuwi. So parang I decided na, okay, I need to walk or I need to bike. And then nakita ko yung mga construction worker, oh, kaya pala nilang magbike from Cannon Road to Secession Road. So why not to try?
5: Why not you? Oh,
6: yes. Oh. So, bumili ako ng bike and then, yeah, then the rest is history.
5: Kamusta yung first rides mo? Because I can only imagine. Again, it's not for the faint-hearted. Alam
6: yes.
5: naman natin, Baguio is very much up in the air.
6: I agree. Actually, yung first ride ko from Cannon Road to Secession Road, nasiraan talaga ako ng bike noon.
5: Really?
6: Ng chain.
5: Okay.
6: Yes. And then after that, sumakay ako ng taxi and I'm looking for saan ba yung bike shop dito. And wala akong alam sa community that time because hindi ako aware sa community ng biking sa Baguio. Yun pala, konti lang pala yung mga nagbabike
5: konti
6: sa Baguio City.
5: Okay.
6: Yes, that time. That was 15 years ago. So, yeah.
5: But what changed? Kasi parang ngayon, at the very least, it feels like Baguio has become a bit more active when it comes to using bicycles in general. The Tour of Luzon in particular has been there the past couple of years, and it feels like more and more emphasis has been made, at least sa biking community sa Baguio City.
6: Good question yan. Actually, ibang-iba na siya from 15 years ago, which is a good thing dahil dumami yung mga bike community. At the same time, yung mayor namin doon, si Mayor Magalong, is really active on biking.
5: Mm-hmm.
6: So we have every Sunday night, Sunday ride. And then at the same time, before May,

0: Mayor Magalaw, meron pang mga active bike community sa Baguio na nag-help sa mga bikers na to join for the night ride, morning ride, and so on.
1: Bakit nga ba na when we take a look at yung first experience mo, so nasiraan ka, nasira yung chain, all of a sudden, ito naging advocacy mo? 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
0: Actually, hindi. 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And then what I learned about bike community in Baguio is like, since konti lang kami, especially for women, doon ako mas lalo na inspired na, okay, magbabike ako within the area, but ano bang meron? 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And then eventually, nagkaroon ako ng community, then sumasama ako sa mga bike groups. So yun, nag-start dun sa Baguio, and then nakilala ko yung bike community din na which is we have, nag-set kami ng bike ride, sa morning ride and night ride. Dun ako mas lalo na inspired. At the same time, iba yung view sa Baguio compared dun sa lowland, sa Manila.
1: Of course, yeah.
0: So dun ako mas lalo nagaganahang mag-bike. At the same time, iba yung feeling na umaakit sa Baguio, nag-uphill, nag-bike sa uphills, and then there's something view about it. Mm-hmm. And then the locals and the coffee and everything.
1: Of course, the coffee, importante yun.
0: Yes.
1: Importante yung bike culture, yung coffee culture.
0: True.
1: Right? I think intertwined yun.
0: Yeah.
1: But, Valeride, let's talk a bit about that because, again, from being traumatized in your first ride to becoming active in the community to actually producing services, to actually doing things on a bicycle. Paano nagsimula yung Valerides? What was the prompt or yung inspiration?
0: Okay, for Valley Rides, it all started with my friends sa Manila. So most of them, hindi makaakyat sa Baguio during pandemic. So sabi ko, sige, magdadala ako sa inyo ng strawberries, ng coffee, and everything, anything from Baguio. 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
1: 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Pasabay, yeah.
0: Pasabay during pandemic.
1: Oh, pero ito, pasabike.
0: Pasabike, yeah. Mm-hmm. So, nagbabike ako from La Trinidad to buy some vegetables and or pupunta ako sa local local farmers and then we'll get some vegetables or coffee. Anything from Baguio. Tapos dadaling ko siya sa, ibabike ko siya from La Trinidad to Baguio to bus station. And then from bus station.
1: Wow, okay.
0: Dadalhin sa Manila yon, Cubao or Pasay.
1: Okay.
0: And then my friends will get the stuff
1: from
0: there.
1: From Cubao and Pasay.
0: Yes.
1: So hindi ka naman nagbabike from Baguio to Manila.
0: Okay, I tried.
1: You tried already.
0: Yeah, I tried it. Pero when I was young pa.
1: When you were young.
0: Yeah.
1: Okay, fair enough. Diba, young ka pa rin naman eh.
0: Ay, okay, thank you. Wow.
1: Yeah, anyway.
0: Thank you for that.
1: That obviously was answering a need during the pandemic.
0: Yes.
1: Kung naalala po natin lahat, yung mga ECQ, MCQ,
0: yes.
1: Lahat ng mga
0: QQ.
1: Mga Q na yun, di ba?
0: Yeah.
1: We all had to do very strange things. It's so funny na it's maybe 5 years ago already, give or take, 6 years ago. But there are very few activities or few advocacies that actually survive past the pandemic. Paano nag-evolve yung Valley Rides after that?
0: So, nakita ko na rin yung market dun sa Baguio na may chance naman talaga ang bicycle errand.
1: Okay.
0: But, nung time din na yon, nagkaroon na rin ako ng regular work. So, I was thinking na, okay, I need to gradually remove the bicycle errand. But may mga request pa rin sa akin sa Manila na, Val, pwede ikaw bumili sa akin for vegetable. Nagiging personal market.
1: Personal shopper.
0: Shopper ako for the vegetables. And then, they like me na bibili ako. Ako mismo bibili ng strawberry, something like that.
1: Mm-hmm.
0: And then, turns into my friends naman na nag-start mag-biking. Kasi uso na yung biking that time.
1: Mm-hmm.
0: So, nag-level up sila. They want to visit Sagada.
1: Of course.
0: Takadang. Any part of the Cordillera.
1: Yeah.
0: So, it all started with my friends as well na gusto magpasama, mag-bike.
1: Okay.
0: From Baguio to Sagada, Tagudin to Sagada. Takadang, the highest point, and then everything, yung mga top list na mga bikers na puntahan nila, na para puntahan nila.
1: So, from Pasabay to Pasama.
0: Yes, so, Pasama.
1: Yan yung naging evolution nun.
0: Yes.
1: And the community started to grow from there. It practically became bike tourism, no? Parang ecotourism na.
0: Yes, ecotourism siya. Mm-hmm. Nagiging ecotourism. Naging curated siya at the same time. Napopromote namin yung bike touring within Baguio City or within the Cordillera.
1: Yeah, because I remember, again, this is way, way, way back in the day. Nung bata ako, dati, yung ginagamit na lang, hindi bike, kabayo. Oh. Like, there was a

0: point that you can take a horse around Baguio.
1: Yeah.
0: I don't know if you still do that. I'm sure.
1: Meron pa rin.
0: Meron pa rin,
1: yes,
0: diba?
1: Meron pa rin.
0: But obviously, you can take them to different places. Mm-hmm. Like you mentioned Sagada, you mm-hmm. mentioned all of these other groups and other regions in particular. When did it start to go beyond yung mga friend group mo? Like when did you start attracting more people who wanted to get that activity? Na hindi lang close friends mo or mga kakilala mo, but then those who want experiences.
1: So after nung mga several times namin from na nagbabike from Baguio to Sagada and different places in the Cordillera, na-spread siya na, oh, si Van nagsiset ng bike tour sa Sagada. And I think Sagada is one of the top list of the bikers. That's why they're asking me. I think the view, the ambience, and at the same time, yung feeling na nasa Sagada ka. And yung bike from Baguio to Sagada is like hardcore for them. For us. So that's why.
0: For us.
1: For us.
0: For us, for them.
1: For us. Mm. For us.
0: So because, mahirap na yun para sa'yo.
1: I can say that.
0: For them. For ano them.
1: For them, for them. I think eventually na nakayanan ko yung mga bike tours from Baguio to Sagada. And mm-hmm. eventually, parang naging ano lang siya sa akin. Parang naging easy ride siya. But syempre, for them, I need to help
0: of
1: other
0: course,
1: people na how to survive to Baguio Sagada. Kasi iba rin yung iba yung fulfillment na nagbabike ka from Baguio to Sagada for 2 days.
0: Yeah.
1: And you see a lot of you and experiences. Kasi iba-ibang group, iba-iba din yung experiences. Kahit ako, nagugulat din ako na kahit iba-ibang group sila, iba-iba yung experiences eh. Hindi ko siya ma-compare.
0: Yeah.
1: Kasi for example, yung isang group, binagyo kami. Tapos after kinabukasan, maaraw. So it's that different, ano siya, different experience siya for that group. And for me as well. Tsaka iba-ibang personalities din yung mga nakakasama ko along the way.
0: So Two-day ride?
1: Yes, siya? For Baguio to Sagada.
0: Okay. Because the reason why I'm asking is because I'm sure there are some people watching right now na inisip na, well, maybe I can do that also. Mm-hmm. Is it for intermediate riders? Is there a skill level na necessary to be able to do? Let's just using Sagada as an example, to be able to partake in that particular tour.
1: Okay, for particular tour of Baguio to Sagada, I realized nung una, I thought it was easy.
0: Yeah.
1: Kasi we usually bike talaga from Baguio to Sagada for 1 day. So I thought it was easy ride. And then eventually, dung nalaman ko yung mga feedback from my friends, kasi I always receive feedbacks and I always take it as a positive para mag-improve din ako. And then eventually, dung ko na-feel na, oh my God, ano pala siya? Mahirap pala talaga yung ride.
0: Para sa iba?
1: Para sa iba. So parang I need to fix something para mas magaan for them na later on, pag mag-bike ulit sila, Baguio to Sagada.
0: I was going to say, kasi iba yung training nyo, high altitude training
1: yes,
0: nyo palagi.
1: Yes, iba siya.
0: But you know, all joking aside, we're going to talk a bit more about that. We're going to take a quick break for the meantime, but please don't bike away. We'll take a short break. When we return, we'll go further into Valerie's journey on 2 wheels. Stay with us. We'll be right back. You're still tuned in to BNC, the Binanara News Channel, and Mellow 947 BFM. But first, a word from our sponsor.
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1: And welcome back. You're still watching Shift Happens. I'm Paolo De Rosario. You're still listening on Mellow 947 BFM. Simulcast on BNC, the Bilyonario News Channel. And we are still with Valerie De Guzman, the founder of Valley Rides. And I freaked out during yung commercial break because, you know, out of curiosity, tinanong ko si Val, Val, what's the farthest you've ever biked and cycled? And, syempre, genuine reaction ko to. So, I'll ask that again for everyone. Val, what's the furthest you've ever biked?
2: Manila to Davao.
1: Ha?
2: Yes.
1: And then, ilan beses?
2: 3 times.
1: Bakit?
2: Oh, it sounds like crazy, but I do that 2013, 2016, and 2019 yung latest.
1: Okay.
2: So, yung pinakamatagal ko is 7 months.
1: 7 months?
2: Yes.
1: Wait, 7 month ride yun?
2: Yes, 7 months ride.
1: Okay, again, bakit?
2: I was promoting for Bamboo Bikes Philippines, so I'm using Bamboo Bike.
1: Yeah.
2: And at the same time, women empowerment, and at the same time is for mental health. So yeah, that's the top three. That's why I'm biking all over the Philippines.
1: Oh, kasi grabe yung commitment to be able to do that. Eh.
2: Yes.
1: But it is possible. And siguro a few people be like, how would you do that? How would you even plan for that?
2: Actually, dun sumama ko dun sa 2019 is quick na plan lang talaga siya. And that time, wala talaga akong work. As in, nag-resign ako sa work. And I have savings naman nung time na yon. So sabi ko, why not ulitin-ulit yung bike tour, Philippine bike tour. Pero this time, ipopromote namin yung paggamit ng bamboo bike.
1: Yeah.
2: Since kilala ang bamboo bike during pandemic. Until now naman.
1: Yeah.
2: And then women empowerment and for mental health then for me. So
1: my question is, now that you've experienced it multiple times from Manila to Davao, na posible ba? Because I think about that loop sa Vietnam, I believe, yung Vietnam Lao, if I'm not mistaken, where pwede ka magmotor going up and down that strip. Is it possible to promote a Philippine bike tour through across the different regions that would actually be good to invest in from both a tourist perspective and, of course, yung mga enthusiasts, cycling enthusiasts as well?
2: Ah, yes. Actually, DOT, I'm part of promoting DOT din since they started this year na pinopromote nila yung mga island tours.
1: Yeah.
2: So, dun sa Philippine tour, that is possible. Kasi ginagagawa naman ng motor eh. Mm. So, bicycle can do that. At maraming mga Philippine loop talaga dito sa Philippines na gamit ang bisikleta nila.
1: Yeah.
2: So, I think that's normal na sa bike community na may nagpi-Philippine loop. And we can apply it to other country din. I mean, we can promote the Philippine bike tour
1: in other countries.
2: In other countries.
1: So, bring in foreigners to come in to be able to experience it. Is it not talked about enough? Yung infrastructure natin for cycling, like meron naman, but then maybe underutilized, maybe not invested enough in. So palagay mo ba it is ripe and ready to be marketed more, to be invested in more, to invite more people in to enjoy it?
2: It depends kasi yung mga foreigner sometimes sanay sila sa mga bike lanes, but some foreigners are hindi sanay but they like the raw part of the Philippines.
1: Okay.
2: Like me, pupunta ako dun sa mountains kasi I like the terrain pa rin dun regardless kung may bike lane or wala. I think other people are like that din na they just want to bike, just to bike, and they are not looking for a bike lane. But for the bike lane, I advocacy for bike lane at the same time. So it should have bike lane talaga all over the Philippines. But ang hirap din yung mag-complain right now.
1: Of course,
2: yes,
1: of course.
2: Kasi more on hobby tayo.
1: Yeah.
2: And I just want to bike all over the Philippines lang talaga.
1: And you know, you're doing a lot apart from wanting to bike all over the Philippines. Ginagamit mo rin advocacy yung cycling. You have Basa Bikes.
2: And yes.
1: Which I'm, if I'm not mistaken,

0: taken, akala ko basa na bike, but then hindi. You are helping promote literacy, reading in general. What about that project is special to you?
1: For Basa Bike, this is a recent project din. So my friend, si Ray Buffy, is for Bahagidan Publishing. Pumupunta siya talaga sa different part of the country para magbasa ng mga bike sa mga bata.
0: Mm.
1: So he wants then na i-apply doon with Valley Rides using the bicycle.
0: Yeah.
1: So we started last August, which is anniversary ng Valley Rides, na gawin din yung project niya, which is yung Basa Bike. So babasahan ng bike yung mga bata. So we go to the schools, and then we coordinate with the principals, and then we will have a program with them, babasahan ng bike yung mga bata. Just like outreach program,
0: yeah,
1: na pupunta kami dun sa school, and then, yeah, reading books with the children. And I like it, kasi kahit nung nagpipilipinto ako, I have the children's book, and then kung saan ko lang may makitang mga bata, oh, babasahan natin, gusto mo kitang basahan, something like that.
0: Yeah.
1: So yeah, I like it, pero hindi ko na siya nilalagay sa social media kasi it's my initiative.
0: Yeah, it's your own personal thing.
1: Yeah,
0: also.
1: Personal thing. Pero for Basa Bike, I make it na nilagay ko na siya sa Valley Rides. To marami ding mag-join sa amin. Mm-hmm. And marami, nagulat din ako na may market pa rin talaga siya. Especially maraming mga cyclists na interesadong basahan ng mga bata ng libro.
0: No, I mean I really enjoy the fact that yung passion mo, ginawa mong advocacy not just for Philippine tourism but of course trying to reach out to different other causes.
1: Yeah.
0: And that's always hard to do, but personally, well, what keeps you going? Because this cannot be easy. This cannot be you need a lot of passion to be able to continue doing what you're doing.
1: Mm-hmm.
0: And you could so much easily do something else na mas madali yung buhay mo.
1: Actually, I have regular work naman.
0: Yeah.
1: But ang personal initiative ko is to create more leaders,
0: yeah,
1: to create more organizers para later on, mas maraming encourage na mga tao na mag-bike.
0: Mm-hmm.
1: And because of the program that na nakikreate ko, dumadami yung mga cyclists because of that specific programs na nakikreate ko for the community.
0: Ito, Miss Universe question. Ready ka?
1: No. Well, sige. Let's try.
0: How has cycling changed your life?
1: Ang dami. As in, for my mental health. And at the same time, marami kong mga natutunan. And marami ako, gusto ko yung never... for me, cycling is never-ending learnings. So yun yung gusto ko din sa cycling. And at the same time, nagkakaroon ng peace of mind pag nagbabike ako. So, it's all about mental health something. So, yeah.
0: No, it's perfect. I mean, like, especially, I can only imagine because naalala ko during the pandemic, nagka-record high halos ng mga tao na with mental health issues. And they turned to cycling to be able to try to address those. And it's nice to see that you're still continuing that advocacy rin, diba? To try and continue that. For those who are... reluctant to go on longer rides or using a bike to see the Philippines in a way that siguro they're not used to.
1: Mm.
0: What would you say to encourage them to take that leap and possibly join you sa Valley Rides?
1: Since we have the program na mga day ride, they can join kahit yung mga day ride muna. And then eventually, if they confident na sumama sa mga long ride, we can help them naman. And especially pag may mga bike tours ako, may mga online briefing kami how they can survive for that long rides at the same time may mga preparation yan, hindi lang siya basta-basta na sasali ka lang. Yes, and then every time I have a announcement sa page, I'll make sure na yung mga sasali is yun nga, nakapag long tours na sila, or kahit first time nilang sumama, I encourage them to join to other groups na mga beginner friendly na rides.
0: Okay,
1: so yeah.
0: No, that makes a lot of sense. For those who want to reach out to Valley Rides, where can they do so?
1: They can follow me on Facebook, Valley Rides, or Instagram.
0: Perfect. Ladies and gentlemen, siya po ang founder ng Valley Rides, Valerie De Guzman. Go catch her in Baguio if you can. Valerie, really appreciate you coming
1: Thank you so much.
0: And really enjoy talking to you. Thank you.
1: Thank you so much.
0: And that concludes our roundup of the stories driving the industry forward. Ako po si Paulo Del Rosario. Join us again on Shift Happens, your fast-track guide to everything on the move, Mondays to Fridays at 2 p.m. Only here on BNC, the Billionaire News Channel, and Mellow 947 BFM.

0: Behind every line of defense are the people who protect our nation. The stories behind security. The people behind the mission.
1: In the name of public service, we are ready to serve.
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0: The Commanders.
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9: Hello, I am Alfonso Bagadiong. I am 20 years old studying at De La Salle University under the course Economics and Accountancy. It's very refreshing to me because growing up, my dad used to tell me stories of him watching Battle of the Brains on TV. And I was curious, like, why is there not such a rendition of Battle of the Brains today? And therefore, I stumbled upon an announcement about Billionario Quiz B. I've watched all seasons, even the semifinals and the finals, even the Return of the Champions. I think I can handle it. In high school, I used to be part of a varsity team in our school to compete in various Quiz B and Quiz Bowls. I was part of that varsity for 6 years. I don't think I'm playing for the eyes of the public, but rather I am here as a representative of my family, of my friends, my institution, both in high school and in college, and of course the DLSU community. I believe viewers should root for me, especially for the DLSU community, as a testament of the pride, of the animal pride that I wish to bring upon the school in this competition. Animo Lasal. Hi, I am Alfonso, and I am your next Quiz B Millionario.

0: pressure to explain reports that construction continued at two projects in Lower Bicutan, Taguig, despite an earlier cease and desist order. In a show cause order dated September 18, the DPWH gave AM Oreta & Co. 5 days to explain the alleged continued construction at two multi-purpose building projects at the Lakeshore Complex. The DPWH warned that confirmed non-compliance could lead to a contract termination and possible administrative, civil, or criminal action. The work stoppage was first ordered on August 20 after the government moved against projects linked to the alleged unauthorized reclamation of Laguna Dibay in Taguig. Education Secretary Sonny Angara is proposing a joint school safety task force with the Philippine National Police following the incident at Banga National High School in South Cotabato. The DepEd says the task force would conduct security audits in public schools as the department also looks at tighter entry checks and other safety measures. The DepEd condemned the incident and says its officials are already on site, assessing the victims and coordinating with local authorities and law enforcement. Intervention teams have also been deployed to provide psychological first aid and mental health support to affected learners, families, and school staff.
1: Yung security measures po natin, yung mga bakod, yung siguro pag-search sa umaga, sa pasukan. 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
0: Meanwhile, PAGASA is monitoring two weather systems outside the Philippine area of responsibility. For the latest, we now speak with PAGASA weather specialist Daniel Villamil. Don, what's the rain forecast this weekend?
2: Yes, good afternoon and to our viewers. 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
0: Maraming salamat, PAGASA Weather Specialist Don Villamil. And those are the news this hour. I'm Hannah Tia. Stay tuned to the Billionario News Channel. Good afternoon.

0: Good evening and welcome to Abogado, where we follow the law through the people who have helped shape it. I'm Attorney Mike Toledo.
1: And I'm Attorney Karen Jimeno. Tonight, as Billionaire News Channel celebrates its second anniversary, we step away from our usual debates for a special presentation, Raising the Bar, A Life in the Law. And since we're talking about the bar, we're actually doing this interview in a special bar in Makati.
0: Mm-hmm.
1: La Casa del Habano.
0: As you can see, our guests later belong to the bench

0: But now we have bar and the members of the bar. So quite perfect, don't you think so? No proposition tonight. No point, counterpoint. Instead, we look beyond the rulings, the titles, and the public record to the life behind an extraordinary career in law and public service.
1: Our special guest rose through some of the country's highest legal institutions and made history along the way. As presiding justice of the Sandigan Bayan and the first female chief justice of the Supreme Court. But who is the woman behind the title? Let's meet her.
2: For 45 years, she served where law, justice, and history converged. From the Sandigan Bayan to the Supreme Court. From the pursuit of peace at home to representing Philippine justice on the world stage. She rose to the highest seat in the Philippine judiciary. A lifetime of service, a legacy of distinction. Retired Chief Justice Teresita Leonardo de Castro.
0: Former Chief Justice Teresita Leonardo de Castro, welcome to Abogado.
3: I'm happy to be here.
1: Chief Justice Tessie, thank you so much for sitting down with us. You've been in the public eye for many years, but ang pagkakaalam namin, this is your first ever interview with the media.
3: Yes.
1: Hindi po kayo nag-grant ng interview ever?
3: Ever, not ever. Even when I was in the DOJ and in the Sandigan Bayan, I never granted any media interview.
1: Wow,
3: especially when I was in the Supreme Court.
1: Oh, di ba? Certain natin, partner. This is an exclusive for Billionaire.
0: Having somebody who has really made a mark in the judiciary, it's really an honor that you're having this first interview with us.
1: And since hindi po kayo ever na-interview sa public, I will start by getting to know you. Before you were Chief Justice, you were a girl from Manila who topped her class. Let's start there.
0: I understand, based on our research, of course, that you topped your high school class. During that time, what was the world like then? And what were the expectations of your family?
3: Well, you see, I became an honor student only late in my high school years. As I would like to tell many times, there is always a catalyst for me to do something. No? So I studied hard only because there was an incident between me and a teacher. And I was so worried that she would give me failing marks. So I started studying in high school and I was already in third year. And that was the reason, because I was worried, because I quarreled with that teacher when I was in second year, I think.
1: Na high school.
3: So when I started studying, I overtook all the honor students.
1: Wow, so matalino talaga.
0: And fear can be a great motivator.
3: I didn't know that I could do that. The teachers wanted me to be on the top of the class, or at least to be the salutatorian. Mm-hmm. But the sisters, the nuns, I was studying in St. Paul's College, Parañaque, and the nuns would not like that to happen because she said she's not a consistent scholar, a consistent honor student. It's only now that she studied, so I ended up first honorable mention.
1: Oh, which is still high. That's the third highest, no?
3: Yes, and it was good enough because I was able to enter as to be accepted as an entrance scholar at UP.
0: Mm-hmm.
3: When I applied for my college education.
1: Would you say you were spoiled?
3: I would like to say that I had a happy childhood. Very playful. Playful. Mm. Kaya nga siguro I didn't become an honor student until late in my high school years. Sabi nga ng classmate ko, "Hi, this is the girl who has no problem." Because I was so happy-go-lucky. But I became serious, as I said, when I reached third year.
1: Let's go back to the time that you first went to a courtroom. Mm-hmm. And that was when you were 9 years old. Yes. Can you tell us more about that?
3: Yes, I was with my father when he confronted someone who occupied this property without permission. So then my father had to file an ejectment case.
0: Mm-hmm.
3: And he decided to make me his witness. You heard everything, our conversation. You just tell the judge what you heard. Just tell the truth. So I agreed. I was 9 years old. So my father was saving on attorney's fees. Mm-hmm. So I think he hired, I don't know how to say this politely, a lawyer, baka walang masyadong kaso. He was a bit old already. So when he was about to start this direct examination, he was stopped by the judge. Oh, you can't do that. You have to qualify the witness. So the lawyer and my father did not give me any pointers as to what will happen in during the court proceedings. So our lawyer was dumbfounded. He was surprised. He didn't know what to do. So the judge said, "I'll do it." So the judge started asking me questions. "Do you know the meaning of an oath?" "Yes, it's calling on God to witness on the truth of what you say." I answered that. And then, next question. "Oh, what will happen to you if you tell a lie?" "I will be punished." "Oh, what will be your punishment?" I was thinking, I said, "I will be put in jail."
4: Galing, 9 years old.
3: Yeah. So I passed.
0: You had a legal mind.
3: So yeah. I passed. And so when after the hearing, my father was surprised. "How are you able to answer the judge?" Well, I studied the meaning of an oath in my religion class. I was studying in St. Paul's College of Paranaque. "How about the jail? How did you know that?" "When we went up the courtroom, I saw the jail. And there were people inside." So I was thinking that must be the punishment.
4: Did you ever win that ejectment case?
3: No, we won, and I was the only witness.
4: Oh, star witness.
3: So that was, the first lesson there is that when the witness is telling the truth, nothing will go wrong.
0: That is true.
3: So my father did not coach me, did not teach me or tell me what to do. He just told me, "You go there and tell the judge the truth."
0: How we wish that in the ongoing cases now of graft and corruption, all these witnesses will tell the truth.
4: Oh, that's not, the tip of a former chief justice. Not, just tell the truth.
0: Not flip-flopping, you know, recanting. But moving forward, Chief Justice, we understand, of course, as an honor student from high school, as you mentioned earlier, you also went into UP and you took up political science. And after that, of course, you went straight into law. When did it dawn upon you na ito talaga ang gusto kong kurso na i-pursue, ang pag-aaral na maging abogado? Kailan po nangyari yun?
3: When I graduated from high school, my mother and father gave me two choices. My father said, "Do you want to take up law?" And my mother said, "You can also take up medicine." So I was made to decide by my mother and my father. I hate seeing blood, wound, and all that. So I thought I'd like to be a lawyer instead.
0: Mm-hmm.
3: So I was 15 years old, fresh from high school. I went alone to UP. I went to that administration building, the first building that you see when you enter the campus. So I went there and the registrar asked me, "What do you want to take up?" "I'd like to take up law." He said, "Oh, you have to you need to have an undergraduate diploma. So take up Bachelor of Arts major in political science."
4: But no one po from your family took up law in the past?
3: I was the first lawyer.
4: You were the first lawyer?
3: Wow. So I was practically, I didn't know anything, practically nothing about the law profession.
4: Yeah, when you entered law school, you were batched 1972. So, kayo po ba ay maraming babae that time?
3: In a class of 40 students, 10. We were 10 female students. Right after graduation from law school, after taking the bar, so I heard the Supreme Court was accepting applicants, fresh graduates from law school. So I went there, took the exam, and I was accepted. I also applied with ACRALO. I applied with ACRALO. Now, sabihin ko ba kung sino nag-interview sa akin?
0: Yes,
4: sino? We're curious.
3: No, I think it was Eddie Angara.
4: Oh, wow.
3: Who interviewed me.
0: She said,
3: and then he said, you know, we're not yet accepting female lawyers.
4: Associates. Wow, at that time,
3: that huh? He told me, you know, we have only one lady lawyer here. And he pointed to the lady lawyer who was in a family, in the family way, with uh-huh. big dummy.
4: Oh.
3: And then the next thing that he said, and she's not doing litigation work. So how about you? Do you have any plan of getting married? That's how I recall part of our interview.
0: Mm-hmm.
3: So it took some time because I was still under bar then.
0: Yes.
3: The bar results have not come out yet.
4: Mm-hmm.
3: So it took them 4 months. They waited for the bar results to come out.
0: Mm-hmm.
3: And then they called me up. The rest of the partners would like to meet you. You know when? My wedding day.
4: Oh! So what happened? Did you end
3: no,
4: up?
3: No, I didn't even say I can't go there. I didn't even say because I know that they do not want married women lawyers.
4: That's why hindi na kayo natuloy sa Accra.
3: Hindi na. I just stayed there.
4: Mm-hmm.
3: Stayed in the Supreme Court. And the clerk of court, then I was a law clerk in the office of the clerk of court.
0: Yes.
3: And the clerk of court said, you need to stay with us at least for 2 years after you pass the bar. That was a promise that I made. So I stayed put. Until one morning, I saw an order coming from Chief Justice Fred Ruiz Castro.
0: Mm-hmm.
3: I was being detailed in his office.
4: Oh, wow. So from that's the clerk of court, linipat po kayo sa office of the Chief
3: pero
4: Justice.
3: I didn't apply for it. I just saw, when I came to the office one morning, I saw that order coming from the office of Fred Ruiz Castro. It turned out that he was planning to recommend to President Marcos the institutionalization of a out of court dispute resolution.
4: Mm-hmm. Mm-hmm.
3: Because he was worried then that there were 400,000 cases pending in court from the Supreme Court down, and he said there must be some form of amicable settlement
0: yes.
3: outside of
0: for an alternative dispute resolution.
3: Yeah,
0: ADR.
3: So yes,
0: mm-hmm.
3: And so he assigned me to that.
4: To declog the court dockets,
3: no, parang that project. President Marcos created that presidential commission to study that mode of dispute settlement outside of the judiciary.
4: How old were you back then?
3: I was just right after, just a few, mga siguro 2 years after I passed the bar, mga 24, siguro mga 25 or
4: yeah.
3: 24.
0: They must have noticed how you were working when you were with the office of the clerk of court, and they were very impressed, because
3: mm-hmm.
0: that's the only way that you got the eye of Chief Justice Castro.
3: So after the work was done in that committee, which resulted in the in PD, the promulgation of PD 1508, yung katarungang pambarangay law.
4: Mm-hmm.
3: So we drafted the law, we drafted the rules and regulations, and when our work was done, the Chief State Counsel of the Department of Justice asked me, how much do you receive here?
4: So na-pirate po kayo.
3: Would you like to transfer to the DOJ?
0: And make more?
4: Interesting.
3: And she told me, I'll give you 2,000 pesos a month.
4: Ah, malaki na yon that time. Mas malaki na yon.
3: 1,500 yung salary ko noon.
4: Pero
3: I don't even know ano ba yung Office of the Chief State Counsel. Ano ba yung work na yun? Pero parang I was curious. I wanted to try something else. So
4: yeah.
3: I asked permission from Chief Justice Castro
4: to go to the DOJ.
3: To go to the DOJ. That's he was a very good man and very gentle and kind. All that he asked was, are you not happy in my office? Why are my staff leaving me? And I told him, it's not about you, sir. I just want to try something new.
4: Mm-hmm.
3: Do you think you will be happier then?
4: Well, for sure, the pay is higher.
3: Sabi ko, I do not know, but I hope so. So he gave me permission.
4: Yeah. Well, Chief Justice Tessie, our question is, out of all of these advancements in your career, how supportive was your husband? But before you answer that question, we'll trace more of the remarkable journey that shaped a Chief Justice when Abogado returns.

0: Welcome back. You're still watching Abogado, and we continue our special conversation on raising the bar with former Chief Justice Teresita Leonardo de Castro. And we have a hanging question.
1: Chief Justice Tessie, based on your story, mukhang advance ka ng advance sa career ninyo. Was your husband supportive?
2: Oh, yeah.
1: He was?
2: I owe my success in my career to him. Kasi he was taking good care of the family.
1: And this was back in the 70s where, you know, the outlook was more traditional, that it's the guy who has to be career-oriented and it's the woman who takes care of the home. So your husband didn't mind na siya yung mas hands-on sa bahay.
2: Because he knew from the very start that I was a scholar at the UP. I was doing well in college. And so maybe he expected that I'd be also pursuing a fruitful career.
1: Mm-hmm. Hindi po siya lawyer.
2: Hindi, no. Buti na lang.
1: Otherwise, na lang.
3: Malita ko nga kung sometimes kung parehong lawyer daw, you tend to argue more often.
1: Now. Yeah. Both of my parents are lawyers. Hindi naman. Hindi.
3: Yeah. I think kasi, sweet sila. I know them.
1: Oo nga, kilala mo. And si Chief Justice Tessie also knows my parents.
2: But one thing with him, I never interfered with my work.
1: Your husband.
2: When I was very already supportive. A justice, never showed up in the Sandigan Bayan, never showed up in the Supreme Court.
1: Never asked for favors on behalf of
2: never.
1: Friends?
2: Never.
1: Wow. Magaling na asawa.
2: In fact, one of the justices told me, you know, the husband of Tess is afraid of her, scared of her. So you cannot ask him about any case in court.
1: But balancing that with children, how did you do that? Your career and then motherhood.
2: Modesty aside, I'd like to say as a devoted mother, I do all the groceries and the marketing at home. I prepare the menu, even all throughout my, not only now, from the start, I've been doing that.
3: Was it a difficult thing to do, to balance being a devoted mother, but at the same time, the demands of your office?
2: Not really, because you need to avoid a social life. You just stick to home and work. Mm.
1: So you really embodied that as a... nung lalo na nung naging justice po kayo for the Sandigan Bayan na hindi kayo nakikita sa mga social events because that's important, diba? Yes. Not just the actual impartiality but the perception,
3: of impartiality. Yeah.
2: When I was already the presiding justice in the Sandigan Bayan and my daughter, my eldest, was studying law in UP. It was taking us law. It was in the evening class. I would let the driver, my driver, go home because he's not supposed to attend to my personal needs. So I at that time I still was able to drive even at night. So I'd bring my daughter to school at 5 o'clock. Then I would stay at Filcoa every night with my reading materials. To wait for my daughter.
1: Uh-huh. Ikaw po ang driver niya.
2: Yeah.
1: And you were Sandigan Bayan Justice that time?
2: Yes. Diba, Sandigan Bayan is near UP.
3: Yes.
2: So I'd go from one fast food restaurant to another para hindi naman ako magsawa. So burger here tonight, tomorrow pizza, and next night gotoki.
1: Nakakatuwa.
2: And then when it's time for me to fetch my daughter, I would bring food to her. So when he
1: devoted mommy talaga.
3: You mentioned earlier that of course that you worked under Chief Justice Fred Ruiz Castro. Maybe perhaps can you share with us briefly what was the thing that you actually learned from him? Something that you will never forget working under Chief Justice Castro.
2: To earth. Mm-hmm. He didn't have any air of superiority. Every afternoon, he would gather us, young lawyers, and would prick our minds, ask us to discuss pending cases in court, and would teach us about how we should conduct ourselves, what should be our behavior as government.

officials, government employees. So, and so he was very solicitous, and he was like a father to us. So when later on, when I had my own

0: Yeah. And Chief Justice Tessy, you also were able to encounter former Chief Justice Concepcion. Can you tell us about your experience with him?
1: Yeah. You know, as I mentioned, I was still under bar when I applied, and that was the time that he was about to retire. And I still recall I joined the Igorot dance during his retirement ceremony. And because of that, maybe when we were practicing and he was there, he told us, you know, I'm retiring early because I do not want to write the majority opinion in the Javeriana case.
0: Oh, interesting. Famous, that's a landmark decision.
2: Yeah, about martial law.
0: Martial law. Oh, yes. It's a whole scra, di ba? Napakahaba ng decision.
1: That was the case which involved the ratification of the 1973 Constitution.
0: Correct. Yes, opo.
2: Yes.
1: And maybe he didn't like, he was not in favor of upholding the constitutionality of
2: how it was ratified.
0: And I guess, partner, para sa makikinig, parang mga tayo lang lawyers nagkakaintindihan dito, yung Javeriana case was a landmark decision that eventually upheld the legality of the 1973 Constitution.
1: I learned much there, even on how, when I was already, when there was turmoil in the Supreme Court, my attitude towards what was happening was shaped by my experience when I was working in the Supreme Court as a young lawyer.
2: A lot of people don't know this, Chief Justice, but during the Aquino and Ramos administrations, you were also very much involved in peace negotiations. Can you tell us more about that?
1: No, you know, it even started from the RPUS military bases. My involvement with the Aquino administration was during the time that the 1947 military bases agreement was being discussed because it was about to expire.
2: Correct.
1: And under the Constitution, there should be no more military facilities in the Philippines by 1991.
2: Yes.
1: So I was assigned by the Department of Justice as the legal advisor and later on a member of the negotiating panel in the RPUS military bases talks. There were other government officials involved in the negotiation, and I had the responsibility of defending the position of the Philippine government that we should serve the notice of termination 1 year before the agreement expires. So I had that responsibility of defending the government position during the negotiation where the head of the U.S. panel was Armitage.
0: Based on your experience, you were in the Supreme Court, you were with the DOJ, and including in this story, this whole negotiations up against a U.S. panel, and then Sandigan Bayan, you must have felt pressures at different points of your career. Alin among the past roles that you've held did you feel the most pressure, where it was really for you something that amounted to public pressure?
1: You know, fortunately, I was so lucky. I've never been pressured to do anything.
0: Talaga?
1: Yes.
0: Kasi pag Sandigan Bayan, I would think.
1: I'm very lucky. I had full authority to give my opinion, to write my opinion without any outside interference, not even from my boss.
0: So you mean even from mga past presidents, wala po kayong naramdaman na pressure at any point?
1: Wala. My boss, when we were negotiating the military bases agreement, was Franklin Drilon.
2: He was the DOJ Secretary of Justice.
1: So I was reporting to him about the talks, the military bases with the U.S. With respect to the military bases. So he knew fully well how I performed during the bases negotiations. So he was already Executive Secretary at the time when there was to be peace negotiations with the rebel groups. And my

0: my boss was Sylvester Bello III.
1: Yeah. Wow, ang daming personalities pala na namin.
0: Secretary Bello said, you are going to be assigned as legal advisor in the talks with the rebel groups. Mm-hmm. Oh no, I was so worried. Why me? That was my question because I do not know anything about these rebel groups and all that.
1: Did you have then, to fly to Mindanao?
0: You know, he told me, I cannot do anything about it. Because it was Executive Secretary Drilon who said that you should be assigned there. So that started. Ano pa ha? Secret pa yung talks ha?
2: Yes.
0: Secret.
1: So not even your husband knew that you were doing the peace
0: talks. I only told my eldest daughter, I'm going to Hong Kong. Mm-hmm. There will be peace talks with the. With the CPP, NPA, NBN. Even the office didn't know that I would go there. I was with the head of the intelligence office of the DND, si Fider, the head of the chief, PNP chief. And there was no preparation up. And when we got there, Congressman Aping Yap told me, Tess, you chair the panel. Why, sir? He said, the other side do not trust the military and the police. So we cannot let them take yung upper hands talks. Mm-hmm. Mm-hmm. So I was the one that chaired
2: confidence
0: the panel.
2: Yeah.
0: But it turned out so well because pare-pareho pala yung pag-iisip ng DOJ. DND at saka yung PNP. Mm-hmm. So when we were talking, I would state the provision of the constitution and the law, and the two officers with me would describe what they do on the ground. Aww. Consistent with the position that I stated in the negotiating table.
1: Yeah.
0: So
1: and you were the only female there in the team. Galing, no? So for 45 years, Chief Justice Tessie, you were moving from one government position to the next. And you said that you felt like there was an invisible hand that was guiding you and moving you from one position to the next. Did you ever aspire to become Chief Justice? But before we talk about that, more on the long road that led Chief Justice Tessie to the highest court when Abogado returns.
3: A song that inspires you and made you survive show business for more than 5 decades.
4: You made me so very happy.

0: Good evening. My name is Javier Toledo, and you're now watching us at La Casa de Labano, Manila. And I'm proud to have this venue as host to the second anniversary of Bilyonario News Channel. We are very proud to be the only La Casa de Labano in Asia to provide a walk-in humidor. We are the premier destination. If you'd like to come here just to have an afternoon tea, have some coffee, hold a client meeting, or even have a dinner amongst your friends or your clients, this is the best place to go.
1: Welcome back. You're still watching Abogado. Now, this time, we'll look at the decisions that tested CJ Tesi most. CJ Tesi, in 2007, your division convicted a former president for the crime of plunder. Now, if I'm not mistaken, this is the first verdict of its kind in our history. Mm-hmm. Now, how did you feel that you will be writing such a monumental decision? Did you feel the weight on your shoulders, no, and the difficulty that you perhaps felt in writing the decision?
2: And to add to that, you were the presiding justice of the Sandigan Bayan.
3: Well, I think we should look back from the start of that case. No, it started in 2001.
1: Yes.
3: It took 6 years. The trial took 6 years. It was decided in 2007. Mm-hmm. So, you know, it's good to be in a collegial court.

0: collegiate court because you have chair and then a senior member and a junior yes. member. At the start, I was just in the Sandigan Bayan, I was just a junior member because mm-hmm. that's how it is, no?
1: Yes.
0: You go through seniority, you're first a junior member, then senior member, and then chair of the division. So by that, when since it took a long time, eventually mm-hmm. I became the presiding justice because Minita Nazario was promoted to the Supreme Court.
1: Yes.
0: So I had to take over mm-hmm. the mm-hmm. The chairmanship of the division, and I would admit there were times that I wanted to get away from it all.
2: Well,
0: I was praying so hard. I wanted to be promoted to the Supreme Court, so I wouldn't
2: have to render the judgment. I'm curious about that, Chief Justice Tessie, because you were trying a very popular president, then President mm-hmm. Joseph Estrada, si President Erap po. So did you feel any pressure to convict or to acquit? Because he was very popular.
0: I think you have to build your reputation. If people know mm-hmm. that you cannot be approached or you cannot be influenced, then you'll be safe. Nobody will try to do that to you. Mm-hmm. So I never experienced anybody pressuring me to do anything.
2: How do you isolate yourself po from the media? Kasi kung makikita niyo yung mga sinasabi ng tao, whether it's for or against President Erap, kahit papaano siguro baka ma-affect kayo, lalo na kung may mga bashing. How did you isolate your mind from that?
0: You know, siguro din yung 19 years of experience ko sa Department of Justice. I think I've steeled myself from matters like that.
2: Paano po kayo napunta sa Supreme Court in the first place?
0: Mas mabuti pa nga, umpisa mo na. How did I get into the judiciary in the first place?
1: Mm-hmm.
0: It was because of the encouragement of a friend, si Justice Minita Nazario.
2: Mm-hmm.
0: You know, I was so busy doing my work in the Department of Justice, engaging in the peace talks. I was doing so many things. It never entered my mind to find another kind of work until Minita Nazario called me up. Hey, there are six new positions because of the two new divisions created with three justices each, mm-hmm. Which will be filled up. Why don't you apply for one of those positions? So just to give in to the request of a friend, I wrote a one-page letter to Justice Narbasa.
2: Mm-hmm.
0: I wish to apply for a position in the Sandigan Bayan. And then I forgot all about it.
2: Mm-hmm.
0: Then one time, I saw a letter from the Supreme Court from Luz Puno, the wife of Chief Justice
2: mm-hmm. Puno, Renato Puno.
0: There was inside a blank form. You need to fill up this blank form if you are applying for a position in the Sandigan Bayan. So my letter would not do. So I was surprised. Oh my God. Kaya ito? This is the first time I saw it because I was so busy. I didn't, and it was two weeks before the deadline. So I hurriedly, so I cannot forget it because the deadline would be on May 31st. So I filled up the form, then submitted it to the JBC. After in 4 months, I was promoted to the
2: Sandigan Bayan as a justice.
0: So I applied in May. By September, I was already in the Sandigan Bayan.
2: Ang galing naman, no, partner. Parang, how to be you? Parang dumadating na lang yung mga positions.
0: Hindi, you know why? Oh. You know why? Kaya nga, I always say, I'm so fortunate.
2: Yeah, and in all of your roles, was there ever a time that you received a death threat?
0: No.
1: That's good to know because really, we do know a lot of government officials will be receiving threats here and there.
2: Pero before,
0: siguro they know how that this lady, he just goes to market, goes to the grocery, doesn't talk with politicians, doesn't talk with government officials.
2: Yeah.
0: So they

0: No, I'm, in fact, even in the court, in the Supreme Court, when they were saying, oh, there are many people following this case. Huh, nobody's following that up with me. So I'm not counted.
1: So like you said, you built a reputation na hindi nakakausap.
0: Oh, yun. Mm-hmm. That's how it is.
2: Yeah. A lot of people don't also know that CJ also received the Vide Reform Award because of the reforms that you introduced to the Sandigan Bayan, that the Sandigan Bayan up to now is already, of course, enjoying it. No? Mm-hmm. It has strengthened the institution. You have modernized it. Could you share with us, to our listeners, what made you really push hard for these reforms?
0: You know, when I joined the judiciary, no, medyo culture shock ako eh, kasi it was very different from the DOJ. Uh-huh. Now, in the DOJ, we network, we deal with other government offices, we deal with other departments of the government. So you need to spread out to be able to know what you're supposed to do to improve your work or to improve the institution. So when I was first appointed to the judiciary, I noticed that many of the judges, many of the justices are just so absorbed with lessening their court docket. Mm. They're not so much concerned with the reform and all that. Mm. But since I was I worked in the Department of Justice for 19 years, I know that I can get much from networking, from going out and trying to find what is available there for me to introduce in the Sandigan Bayan. So that was how it started, no? Getting involved with development partners, knowing that there are resources available for us to improve.
2: Were these reforms that you introduced, were they actually still being followed up to now?
0: Yes.
1: That's why siguro si Chief Justice won that the Vide Reform Award.
0: Yes. Yeah. In fact, that was the first computerized court.
2: So it was the modernization.
0: No? Although later on, the Supreme Court was able to improve on what we had.
1: At least you started the reforms. Mm-hmm. And pag-usapan naman natin yung career ni Chief Justice sa Supreme Court. Earlier I asked, did you ever foresee that you would be a Chief Justice or did you aspire for it?
0: No, it never occurred to my mind because I just had only two years. At the time, just 2 years before retirement.
1: We'll talk about how you ended up in the Supreme Court and how you dealt with being bypassed twice. You were considered twice to be Chief Justice early, but you were bypassed. So we're curious to hear more about that. And we'll also learn who was Chief Justice Tessie beyond the rope. We'll find out when Abogado returns.
3: Just got sexy.
4: La Buntis.
3: Do not trust the guy when he said that.
2: Welcome back. You're still watching Abogado. Now, this time, we go beyond the title. We go beyond the role. And we will see the person behind both.
1: Chief Justice Tessie, let's start first with your role behind the robe. So you became Justice ng Sandigan Bayan and you told us the interesting story behind that. But how did you end up in the Supreme Court?
0: Oh, I was, you know, because of the case of plunder, you know, the Supreme Court became so well known. People were watching us, not the entire proceedings, but every day we would be on TV and there will be write-ups about us. Now, I have to be candid and admit that I wanted to get away from that case.
1: All the cases, po, it's the plunder case of former President Erap that had all that media attention.
0: I decided

0: decided also the coconut levy case.
1: Ah, isa pa yun. Yeah, that was pending. Got a lot of attention.
0: That was pending for 16 years already. Mm-hmm. But when I got that case was assigned to me, I finished it in 6 months.
1: Oh wow!
2: just as a disclosure, I was one of the lawyers in that case, in the coconut levy case.
1: Prosecution or defense?
2: Akra was one of the lawyers handling that case.
1: The defense.
0: Yeah. Yun nga,
1: the
0: kaya defense nga when I was sitting there as a judge, it came to my mind that, oh, God didn't want me to be the lawyer appearing before the court. God wants me to be
1: the one deciding.
0: Deciding.
1: Oh. And nakakatuwa ngayon in this interview, we have someone that was in the defense, yeah. And then you were the presiding justice. And coincidentally, partner Mike here was also the press secretary of former yes. President Erap that you had to render a judgment on as well.
0: Yes, but I made sure that we were very courteous to the president when he appeared in court.
2: Yes,
0: we never made him feel that he was an accused. We accorded him all the courtesy and respect due to a former president.
1: So from being in the limelight, did you have to apply to the Supreme Court?
0: Yes, I did. And in fact, as I said, I wanted really to leave the case, the case of the former president by being promoted to the Supreme Court. So I kept on praying, telling God, well, you see, the Sandigan Bayan is a court of record. All the evidence are there, the transcript of stenographic notes are there, so anyone who would take over can decide the case well.
1: So that was pray, no,
0: that was, that was how I was. When I pray, I tell that to
1: God, to God, very that, specific na
2: nakatinda ko na.
0: But actually, deep inside, I know I was not fully telling the truth, because I was the only one left in the case from the start up to the time that it was decided. Everyone has left, so I was the only one who was from there from the beginning of the case in 2001. And I know that so when I was not promoted, I said, oh Lord, I know you want me to decide this case.
1: So after so you decided finally,
0: then I said, wag mo na ako pabayaan. I just, that was what I asked God. Wag mo ako pabayaan. I didn't even tell how, paano, paano niya ako hindi pababayaan. But I was praying. I hope that the decision will be fully understood and accepted by the people, that it will not cause chaos in the country. And thirdly, that it will not destroy my career. So I was so worried that there will be chaos. In fact, before we decided the case, we were being briefed by the military about our escape route, what we should do. There will be a chopper waiting there after the decision was rendered. But you know, when I could not forget the day we handed down the decision. It was the National Day of Prayer. It was a Thursday.
1: So it was peacefully received.
0: Very peaceful.
2: It was a divisive time in our country, but you're right, when the decision came out.
0: Very peaceful.
1: Pero nakakatawa, I'll be an interviewer here. Ano may ramdaman yun naman? Kasi friend mo siyempre si President Erap as your former boss as well. Ano may ramdaman yun when
2: the conviction came out? And the former press secretary, of course. I'm sure most of us who serve under him in the cabinet felt bad that such a decision was handed. But then again, at the end of the day, being lawyers, we say loyal citizens of this country, we accepted the decision. If you notice, as correctly pointed out by the Chief Justice, I do not recall people going to the streets or you know, and he could have escaped. Just like what other government officials now do, he escaped to another country. But he said, I recall this correctly, he said something to the effect, flight is a sign of guilt, so I will face the music here. And then he did face the music, he got convicted, and he served his time.
1: Yeah, and for you...
0: He was very respectful to the court.
1: Chief Justice Tessie, as someone who became the presiding

0: Being justice of the Sandigan Bayan, which is the highest post you can attain there. When you were in the Supreme Court, you were nominated twice to be Chief Justice, or considered to be Chief Justice, but you were also bypassed twice. How did you feel during those times? Did you feel disappointment?
1: I was not disappointed because, you know, when I applied during the time that that Justice Corona applied for the position of the chief, I did it only as a favor to him. Because there, all the senior justices declined to be nominated. And matitikao siya, there should be at least three.
0: So si Justice Corona is a friend of yours po?
1: He was a good colleague of mine. Mabait naman siya, he was a very good person. So when he asked me, to apply for the position, even it was already so controversial at the time. In fact, somebody tried to scare me from applying. You know, don't get involved there. It's so messy and all that. Because there might be some skeleton in your closet. You know, sabi ko, is your husband, going to the casino? Oh, he's always in he's trying to win the lotto.
0: So you're not a skeleton in the closet, but your husband tries to win the lotto.
2: Everybody wants to win the lotto.
1: I had nothing to fear.
0: Yeah,
1: nothing to hide. So I went ahead. Even if somebody was telling me, they get involved there, it's so messy and all that. And I did it as a favor to Corona. In fact, when there was already, the senior justices did not decline. So it was Corona, myself, and Brion. There must be three, at least three nominees. So when my daughter said, why are you applying, Mama? No, I'm not interested in the position. I'm doing this for Chief for Rene Corona. Because there has to be at least three.
0: Yeah.
1: So when even when there was a time that the appointment was still being considered, somebody approached me. You know, you might be the tiebreaker. I'll bring you to GMA, she'll be the dark horse. I declined. So I'm not interested. Sabi ko, it's for Rene Corona. Yun, so I was not at all disappointed.
0: Interesting.
1: The first time.
0: Backstories na yun ang natin naririnig.
2: So CJ, yun nga, no? So apparently you broke the proverbial glass ceiling by becoming the First Lady Chief Justice. When you were appointed, did it dawn upon you that you're actually breaking that ceiling and actually opening the doors for future members of the Supreme Court that are ladies to eventually become Chief Justices then?
1: Yes, I think that can be an inspiration, an encouragement for the female members of the judiciary to aspire for that position. I am the 24th Chief Justice. And there are only 27 Chief Justices from during this 125th anniversary of today is the this year is the 125th anniversary.
0: Oh, very timely, pala tong natin, no? Special episode.
1: Yes, yeah. So there are now just 27 Chief Justices, and I'm the only
0: female in the
1: list.
0: Yes.
1: In the
0: list. Go ahead, Chief Justice.
1: Yes, so, well, but I do not feel proud I'm thinking there are so many more brilliant minds that reach the Supreme Court but were not appointed Chief Justice. So I do not consider myself to be the best. In fact, I know there were many more better or more brilliant than I am, or more devoted to the judiciary than I was. But you see, I like the song. I always remember the song in the what's the

0: SD. Tapag doon, Sound of Music. Mm-hmm. Nothing comes from nothing. Nothing ever could. So perhaps in my youth or childhood or in the past, I must have done something good.
1: Yes. I remember those lyrics.
0: Yun nga, parang, ano, it's not being the best, the most brilliant. Yeah. It's not that eh. Maybe you will think, what good did I do?
2: Yeah. And this is super inspiring to everyone listening. Correct. Kasi, di ba, yung iba iisipin, naku, wala namang lawyer sa pamilya natin. And, but you look at Chief Justice Tessie, siya yung first lawyer sa family. Yes. And years later, she's the first female Chief Justice in the country. Chief Justice Tessie, something lighter naman, sinong pinaka-close sa'yo sa Supreme Court na naging barkada niyo po among the justices?
0: Ah, si Ninita Nazario. Kasi si Justice Nazario was the other female lawyer in the office of the Chief Justice.
2: Our
0: relationship went as far back as when we were still ordinary lawyers in the court, and she was the one who encouraged me to apply to the judiciary. Mm-hmm. If she didn't do that, I would not have applied, and I was very lucky because it was very timely when I assumed my position in the Sandigan Bayan. Everyone was about to retire. So in 4 years, I became the chairman of a division. In 7 years, I became the presiding justice.
2: Oh, meant to be.
0: Yes. And then when I was promoted to the Supreme Court, I was number 15. That's how it is. I was number 15.
1: Yes.
0: After 2 months, I became number 14. Then so on and so forth. In 2 years, I became number 7.
2: Wow.
0: And I believe that Ninita Nazario
2: was very instrumental.
0: Was the angel who started me in my judicial career.
1: I guess this has been a very, very interesting
2: evening. Last question.
1: Please.
2: Chief Justice Tessie, given the context of what's going on now in our country, and our Chief Justice is about to retire soon, si Chief Justice Edmundo, what do you think are characteristics that we should look for in the next Chief Justice?
0: Integrity. Mm-hmm. It must be someone who is well-versed in the law, devoted to the Constitution and the law, must uphold the rule of law. That is the most important thing.
1: I have somebody in mind for that.
2: Gusto ko tanong sino. Actually, kung hindi lang ang sensitive issue, gusto ko rin tanong si Chief Justice Tessie, sino mga naiisip mo good for the role?
0: Mamaya tatanong ko. I mentioned it. Importante integrity.
2: Integrity talaga.
1: But perhaps as a last question, CJ, if you were to be remembered in one word, how would you be like to be remembered?
0: What naman one word?
2: Parang ano meron siya, yan o. Teresita Leonardo de Castro was blank.
1: Yeah. Mm-hmm.
0: I'd like to be remembered as the Supreme Court Justice who brought unity, stability during the unprecedented stormy era in the history of the judiciary, which I hope will not happen again.
1: Amazing.
2: Well said.
1: Chief Justice, thank you. Thank you so much again for honoring us with your presence, especially knowing that you never really come out on interviews, but you did it for us here in Abogado. Thank you for your time tonight and for a life the rest of us get to learn from.
2: Thank you again also for showing us that beyond the title and the robe is a lifetime of service, courage, and purpose. Thank you again, Chief Justice Teresita de Castro, for granting this first interview ever in the media, in your whole career.
0: My pleasure. I'm honored to be here with you.
1: Thank you, ma'am. A law clerk who became

0: became the first woman to lead the Supreme Court. Proof that a long road walked with conviction can still lead somewhere that matters.
1: That's our special for Billionaire News Channel's second anniversary. Thank you for spending this evening with us. This is Abogado. Good night.

afternoon. I'm Hannah Tia. Today on Newsfeed Weekend. The Senate may need more time before deciding whether to keep or change the 16-vote threshold in Vice President Sara Duterte's impeachment trial. That's according to Senator Ping Lacson. Lacson says while the senator judges have heard the views of the amici curiae or four retired Supreme Court justices, they still need to consider the oral arguments of the prosecution and defense on Wednesday, September 23. Voting immediately after the arguments may not give them enough time to study everything, and a senator judge could move to defer the vote to the following week. The impeachment court is scheduled to hear both parties before deciding whether to retain or modify Presiding Officer Chiz Escudero's earlier ruling requiring 16 votes for conviction. Interior Secretary John Vikrimulya is delaying his trip to France to follow up the government's Interpol red notice request against former Congressman Zaldi Coe. Vikrimulya will push back the trip by 2 to 3 weeks following the fatal incident at Banga National High School in South Cotabato. He says President Marcos has asked him to report on Monday. Both the DILG and DepEd will work on new guidelines aimed at preventing similar incidents in schools. Vikrimulya was supposed to travel to France to follow up with Interpol on the red notice request against Coe. The country's foreign exchange reserves rose to $104.8 billion in August. That's from $103.3 billion in July. The Banco Central says the increase was mainly driven by higher gold prices and earnings from its overseas investments. The current reserve level is enough to cover about 6.6 months of imports, well above the three-month benchmark generally considered adequate. The BSP says the reserves also provide a buffer against external economic shocks and help the country meet its foreign debt obligations. And those are the news this hour. I'm Hannah Tia. Stay tuned to the Millonario News Channel. Good afternoon.

0: Good afternoon, I'm Robert Tan. Join us as we follow the money, where we find the money angle in every story. Now, when it rains nonstop, we tend to stay inside and not move around much. And that hurts retail, from the malls down to the small coffee shops. How much do locations and flooding really matter? And we look at this from a real estate perspective with King Gonzalez, founder and managing director of King Kong Realty Corporation. King has 18 years of experience in leasing and developing retail real estate here in Metro Manila. Good afternoon, King. Welcome to the show. Thanks for joining us.
1: Good afternoon, Robert. Thanks for inviting me here.
0: Now, King, rains nonstop now. How is it affecting foot traffic right now for your tenants in the retail space?
1: Okay, I think I did mention to you that we have a small commercial center. Mm-hmm. So it is really bad because our commercial center is open and you're going to be wet to get there. You have to have an umbrella to get there. So our food tenants are not doing well. So goes the other tenants. But it's a different story, though, if you go to the malls. So one of my mall friends, I got into a conversation with her, and she said that it's fairly good despite the rains.
0: The rains.
1: And it's quite surprising, right? Why is it like that? And she says that the malls are safe haven for people.
0: It's more resilient, especially when it comes to flooding. But for the smaller retailers, King, who are experiencing floodings in their area, how much of that has really affected their businesses today?
1: It's really bad. Mm-hmm. And I don't want to disclose the numbers to you because, you know, you'd be asking me that you should be giving a rental discount to these tenants, which I probably should be. Mm-hmm. No, but it's really bad. I think, you know, there should be a rental discount given to these tenants that I mentioned.
0: So what kind of conversations do you have with the tenants right now? You're mentioning maybe you should give a rental discount. How do you get them not to close down when they're really hit hard and nobody can really go to their retail shops when it's flooded, when it rains hard, unlike the bigger retail malls who are more resilient?
1: Well, first of all, we're not priced as high as the malls. So that in itself, we're very competitive. So they don't really need to sell so many drinks or so many milk teas in order to cover for their rental expenses. So that in itself answers that, yes, they can, just as long as they make, a few sales. Yeah.
0: But every year we've had this, flooding in certain areas, ang lakas na ng ulan, bumabaha na talaga sa mga ibang lugar na minsan hindi binabaha. So is that already right now a big consideration for those, let's say, watching who want to go into the retail space, naghahanap sila ng location, is that a big consideration? Flooding ba? Nagpa-flood ba dito sa area na to?
1: Well, that is a big consideration, but that is not the major consideration. Still, Robert, the major consideration for businesses to open in a certain area is the foot traffic.
0: Foot traffic pa rin talaga.
1: So, we've got examples of businesses like fast food chains who are located in flood-prone areas but still want to stay there. It's because the market is already there. And so you have 365 days in a year, right?
0: So they just see this as a temporary setback. Number one pa rin sa kanila is location, foot traffic.
1: It's a temporary setback that they already know. So they're already expecting this during the habagat season.
0: Okay.
1: So I've cited an example, Visayas Avenue. There's this fast food chain that during Ondoy, the whole store was damaged. And lo and behold, after a month, they're still there. They reopened. So out of the 365 days, if they can sell, let's say 300 days and sell good in those 300 days, then they're still good.
0: But how about for the smaller SMEs? like that. They don't have that much margins as well. They don't have that much capital like the bigger food chains, right, franchises in these kinds of areas. Pag binaha sila, nasira yung gamit nila, mga pagkain nila. That's a big setback for them.

0: them. So how do they try to get back on their feet? Do they just end up closing, or what does the, like in your case, what do the landlords, the real estate people do to help their clients?
1: Yeah, I guess that's a different story. No? Mm-hmm. You've cited the multinational, the big, yes. The big boys. Mm-hmm. Now for SMEs, they really have to choose certain spots mm-hmm. that are not flood prone. So in terms of their selection of the site, mm-hmm. diba, like what I mentioned, it still is foot traffic, mm-hmm. but close nearby is if it is a flood-prone mm-hmm. area because they don't have the capital yeah. to redo again their store yes. and to replenish True. their stocks. Mm-hmm. So they're really more careful in selecting spots than the big boys.
0: Yeah.
1: The big boys are riskier when it comes to those things.
0: Yeah.
1: You said about what do landlords do. Awa ng Diyos, yung commercial center namin has not been stricken by any any of the floods. So our commercial center is in a safe zone. But others, I suppose they should write a letter to their landlords to ask for some
0: help,
1: reprieve.
0: Discounts. Do you think even the landlords themselves are thinking, kaysa mawala yung tenant nila, mawala yung rental income, they'd rather provide, let's say, discounts during this season, pag talagang binabaha, then they can recoup it naman in the future.
1: Yeah. This has already happened. Like, during the COVID days, you had, what, a whole 2 months of lockdown, right? Yeah. Mm-hmm. So, during the COVID, we had rental reprieve, which means they didn't have to pay any rent from us. And I think also for the bigger malls, they did that. Yeah. They did something like that. Mm. So what I'm suggesting is it could also work during the habagat seasons when there's extreme flooding every now and then.
0: Mm. Now, for those who don't really know about when somebody goes through a real estate process, educating themselves in real estate, usually talaga yung sinasabi ng mga professors, the number one key is location, location, location.
1: Right.
0: Right now with the flooding, is it now moving towards, like you said, elevation, elevation, elevation na lang because of the flood-stricken areas? Is that becoming like a one of decisions and good for those retail spots in elevated areas that they can command a premium?
1: Okay, firstly, let me just break that down. It's still location with good foot traffic, good foot traffic, good foot traffic, di ba? Uh-huh. So, and now that they're expecting that it's going to be flooded in certain months, I'll cite an example. One of the fast food chains along Quezon Avenue, it's a site where it really gets flooded. So, in anticipation of that, yes, you got it. Elevated. It was elevated, I think, mga 2 to 3 feet yung store in order to anticipate the habagat season.
0: So, they do it na lang themselves. So, kahit kung binabaha talaga sa lugar na yon, they really elevate their location na lang.
1: Right.
0: So,
1: right.
0: Even if they're in a flood-stricken area, hindi aabot sa ano nila.
1: Exactly. Mm. Exactly. Because, once people are there, right, they're already in a safe zone, right? So these fast food chains still make money out of it.
0: Pero
1: now they need to protect. Need to protect their equipment.
0: Totoo,
1: and furniture.
0: And that's very expensive.
1: Yeah.
0: But for the smaller SMEs, the smaller landlords who are in the streets, they have they're renting their space for commercial. Hindi naman nila kayang kaagad na to build up again.
1: Right.
0: So what else can they do to mitigate the, alam naman natin, this happens every year?
1: Well, transfer.
0: Transfer.
1: Relocate. Oh. Relocate to a better place. Because you're investing so, you know, small business owners invest already so much on renovations of the store, on the stock, and they live day to day, right? So the best thing to do there is relocate if the property owner does not have any answer to mitigate the flooding problem.
0: Parang hirap yan. Relocate and relocate na lang ang naiisip ng mga tao because even some areas na hindi, it wasn't flooding before are getting flooded today. So how can they really prepare them.

0: themselves if they move to another place, baka babahayin uli sila.
1: Well, they have to study it. They have to study it. I think we already have a tool, I think it's called NOAA, where we know which are the flood-prone areas.
0: Mm-hmm. Okay.
1: And then also revalidate by going to those spots that you think your business will do well during the rainy season. Because I've just had it last week, one of the fast food chains, you know, went around to check if that certain site that we were proposing is going to be flooded during the rainy season. So we should also do the same being a small business owner.
0: So you really have to go through that process. Really study the area, look at the area where you're going. Hindi lang porket malaking foot traffic, the location is good. There's so many things to consider. But I'm just curious, what are the real estate agents, real estate property owners discussing right now in terms of what's happening with the weather patterns every year? It's changing. But before you answer that, King, we'll just take a short break. Keep following the money.

0: Welcome back. You're still following The Money with King Gonzalez, founder and managing director of King Kong Realty Corporation. Now, King, I was just curious about asking, what kind of conversations do realtors have, landlords have, and the potential clients in terms of when you look at an area and you see it's an area that's getting flooded today, what are the usual conversations do you have so that to ensure that the client knows what's in store for them if they rent, and also for the landlord what to expect if there's any help that they could give their clients in the future. Para your client, the landlord, meron siyang monthly.
1: Right. Oh. I think the rule of the thumb still is honesty and transparency. Mm-hmm. So I've encountered landlords who tell like right off the bat when they meet the tenants that they say that, you know, during heavy rains or they cite certain typhoons, Ondoy or Katrina, that it rained so hard that this area gets flooded. So transparency is the key. And then there's consideration also. Like when we started the talk earlier, we said about giving rental discounts. So that's, landlords are open, but of course there are also landlords who are not open to that idea. So it really boils down to how the tenant handles and communicates what they're facing. And also the real estate brokers, they should have a role in negotiating for their for their clients.
0: Well, okay, you've been doing this for quite a while. You've been on the side of the landlords as well. You've also been on the side of the client. Usually, when they get into a contract with each other, ano yung mga responsibilities ng landlord and ano yung responsibilities, let's say, ng client who rents out that property?
1: Alam mo, Robert, parang wala nga sa contract yung ano, yung flooding. Well, it's acts of God. Mm-hmm. So I don't think flooding is under the acts of God right now. Correct me if I'm mistaken, but in cases such as that, it's still the tenant who should bear the cost of lost products, repairs, diba? If the property owner is kind-hearted, then he extends
0: some assistance. Usually ba in the contract, let's say the client needs to or the landlord needs to insure the property, so at least if anything again happens, yung flooding, may nasira, you can recoup some of the losses through whatever insurance
1: that they can. But the problem is that's not the fault of the landlord, right? So insurance, you mentioned insurance. Yeah, yeah. The tenant should have his business insured, and so does the landlord.
0: But how much has changed in your 16 years being in the retail industry? From your 18 years ago and today, how different is it now in terms of what kind of

0: you know, situation the real estate commercial industry is right now?
1: Yeah, it's very different. So if you're talking about 16, 18 years ago, you still didn't have any online, online shopping.
0: Yes.
1: Yeah, you didn't have any Lala Moves and Grabs to help you get your food for you.
0: Yeah, move your products.
1: Right. The practice was during the pandemic, during COVID days, that's when we saw that businesses by online shopping will really tremendously help. And that's why retail people had to, you know, go into that bandwagon and also
0: really embrace the technology. How about especially
1: put their businesses and list their businesses there?
0: Now, when you look at, again, a property, you look at foot traffic. But with the advent of technology and AI, agentic AI, people can now make AI shop for them. How has this changed how people buy, how people go to, let's say, a retail store or a mall? Has it created, has it disrupted it, or has it helped it?
1: Okay. Let's go to the buying first, right? I haven't had any of prospective buyers say that, you know, AI assisted me in choosing for this property, because it still involves a lot of human sense, right? That you need to go and ocular the place to see for yourself if it really gets flooded, and if it's flooded, how high is it? You know, these are some of the things that AI might not be able to tell you. The scent of the place, right?
0: or let's just say the pricing.
1: The surrounding.
0: Let's say, does a landlord or let's say a client ask AI for the pricing? Yeah. Is this worth the price where I'm located here right now? Because nagkakatalo ba sila? Let's say if AI says it should be cheaper, or the landlord said, no, it should be this much.
1: I guess it helps AI to give you options, right? And they can use that information against or for them, right? Yeah. Against the seller and for them. So, but it also works the other way around, that the property sellers can also make use of that AI to justify what his prices are.
0: But you have you also tried to use AI to your advantage in terms of when you're dealing with the landlords and the clients, locating a space, whether it's in a mall, whether it's in a street?
1: Well, not really. But what I've been using is that I've been using AI for my promotional advertisements, right? So it really does wonders.
0: One thing that helps. Now,
1: right.
0: could smaller retail spaces now become more valuable as a business, using them as cloud kitchens? Marami nang gumagawa ng yun yan, kitchen, showrooms, pickup points, or experience centers right now. Is that the trend today?
1: Well, it's helpful, Robert, because there are some spaces that don't require location.
0: Yeah.
1: And then you mentioned about a cloud kitchen. So cloud kitchen, even if you put this in a, you know, a certain area that does not have any foot traffic, diba? It's still good. So it helps in providing tenants for certain spaces that are not easily
0: Is that
1: leased.
0: The new opportunity today, so that hindi na talaga kailangan yung pag-usapan, we have to be located at the very place na maraming foot traffic? We can go outside, our clients can pick up whatever produce or services that they have in this space, hindi pa binabaha dito.
1: Well, I guess it's dependent on what category it is.
0: Okay.
1: Right. If it's a retail place, if it's an apparel store, if your products is apparel, and you just have the sizes there, then
0: marami talaga
1: pick up
0: gagawin.
1: Points na lang.
0: Okay. Let's now move on to a rapid fire segment of the program. King, let's start with this. Which businesses win when it rains?

0: Three locations for retail business in the Philippines today.
1: I guess it's still the malls.
0: The malls talaga.
1: The malls still bring in a lot of foot traffic, so it's a go-to place.
0: Okay. Which underrated location could see the next BGC-style transformation?
1: Quezon City, if it's not yet there, right?
0: Kaya pa.
1: Yes, yes.
0: Okay, and King, before we go, for someone watching today who's thinking of opening their first retail store, what's the one piece of advice you'd give them today?
1: Okay. Consider location, location, location, but the first consideration is foot traffic. And then prepare if it's flood-prone area and you're still willing to risk it because the market is there.
0: Taasan mo then, na lang.
1: Right. Mitigate. Taasan mo na lang and be ready for it.
0: Okay, on that note, King, thank you very much for joining us this afternoon, sharing your insight. And of course, hindi pa talaga nawawala. Location and location, location and foot traffic is key. Thank you very much.
1: Thank you. Thank you.
0: And that's all for today. I'm Robert Tan. Thanks for watching. Keep it here on the Billionaire News Channel. And always, follow the money.

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0: This is The Scorecard, where you score the latest sports news and in-depth views. I'm Anton Rojas. In case you missed it, here are the highlights of this week's interviews brought to you by the Philippine Sports Commission, the Philippine Olympic Committee, and the NSTIAC. Mark Magsayo's five-fight winning streak came to an end after he suffered a unanimous decision loss to unbeaten American Andres Cortes in Las Vegas. The Boholano admitted that Cortes was difficult to figure out as the American controlled much of the fight with his style and constant pressure. Magsayo has vowed to learn from the setback and return stronger. Now, to break down what went wrong, the adjustments Magsayo needs to make, and his next career move in the lightweight division, let's talk to fight analyst attorney Ed Tolentino. Partner, good evening at maraming salamat muli at nakasama namin kayo dito sa The Scorecard.
1: Good evening, Anton, and good evening po sa lahat ng subusubaybay sa iyong programa.
0: So, attorney, after this unanimous decision loss to Andres Cortes, what does Magsayo need to change to rebuild his momentum dito sa lightweight division?
1: Well, marami, no? Kasi nakita natin, naging mas epektibo po ang style ni Andres Cortes dito kay Magsayo. 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

0: 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He did not give Magsayo enough space to work on his right straight and his punches. Dagdag pa dito, pag tinignan po ninyo yung laban, parang mas komportable sa lightweight o 135 pounds itong si Andres Cortes. 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So hindi siya tinantanan nitong si Andres Cortes. 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And he never really found a rhythm itong si Mark Magsayo. 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Medyo kinakapos na rin siya eh dito kay Cortes. And that right hand of Cortes was a constant problem para kay Mark Magsayo.
1: Yeah, Magsayo looked frustrated at numerous points of that fight, Attorney Ed. If he were to redo the fight, anong mga pagbabago yung tingin mong kailangan gawin ni Mark para magbago rin yung resulta ng laban?
0: 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I thought he should have tried to box a little, put his combinations together, establish some distance. Ano, hindi niya masyado nagawa sapagkat talaga he was crowded on the inside by Andres Cortes. 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Wala na force field. 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Pasok ka na ng pasok yung Andres Cortes.
1: Now, partner, sayang ano? Kasi Magsayo was on a roll. 5 straight wins and then he encounters this roadblock in the form of Andres Cortes. Obviously, this loss will affect his rankings and future title opportunities potentially. So, ano siguro ang susunod na career move? Ano ba dapat ang susunod na career move nitong si Mark Magsayo?
0: That's a very good question, ano? Sapagkat kakaiba po ang sitwasyon ni Mark Magsayo. Mark Magsayo has a contract, multi-fight contract with Zupa Boxing. Ito yung pinamumunuan ni Dana White ng UFC at ni Turkey Elersik ng Riyadh Boxing Season. Ang Zupa Boxing, sila po ay may sariling weight class, may sariling world title. So in fact, this is the reason why Magsayo moved up to lightweight, because ang Zupa Boxing does not recognize yung mga junior divisions. Zupa Boxing also does not recognize the WBC, WBA, WBO, and IBF. So medyo nahihirapan si Magsayo dito sapagkat walang junior divisions. He used to fight at junior lightweight, 130 pounds. He moved up to lightweight sapagkat he signed with Zupa and Zupa only recognizes yung lightweight, hindi yung junior lightweight. So medyo mabigat ang sitwasyon niya. He has to think, is he comfortable at 135 pounds? Kaya ba niya talaga ang lightweight? Kasi medyo mabigat ang division na ito para kay Mark Magsayo. So tingin ko, baka magbaba siya ng timbang. Ang problema, hindi nire-recognize ng Zupa yung junior lightweight, which is 130. Ang next division ay featherweight, 126. Masyado namang mababa yun para kay Mark Magsayo. So catch 22 situation for Mark Magsayo. If he stays at lightweight, he has to address the conditioning issues because he is heavier. Ano? Mayroon siyang extra luggage, mabigat. Is he comfortable at this weight? Conditioning issues will have to be addressed para kay Mark Magsayo because medyo alien itong lightweight division para sa kanya.
1: Ang hirap pala ng sitwasyon ni Mark, ano? It's like he has nowhere to go. What about the rematch? What about the rematch with Cortez? Is that on the table, or was the unanimous decision too clear-cut and decisive na baka sabihin ni Cortez, ah, you don't deserve it?
0: Well, that's a good point. Ano? Kung maghaharap sila, why not? Ano? Kasi pareho naman silang nasa Supa Boxing Promotions. Mm. 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So baka meron pa siya isang laban by the end of the year. Palagay ko yung susunod na laban niya more of a confidence building fight. Ano? 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Gawin muna ng paraan, and then kung okay, then perhaps entertain a rematch with Andres Cortez. Pero kailangan muna ayusin muna, and he has to bounce back stronger, ano? By the way, malaki kinita niya dito sa labang ito, almost around $500,000. Malaki din, ano? So, maraming options para kay Mark Magsayo. At age 31 though, at he's at the crossroads na rin, kahit paano, kailangan mag-isip-isip na rin. Pero I think it's going to be a confidence-building fight next time around. Ibalik muna ang kumpiyansa, work on the kinks in his armor, yung kanyang stamina issues, putting his punches together, yung kombinasyon, kasi hindi pwedeng, yung biglang bigwas lang ba? 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So he has to work on some kinks in his armor. How to slip punches, how to step back, put your punches together. Yan ang mga bagay na kailangan ayusin ni Mark Magsayo. But the thing is, bata pa siya and the punching power is still there. So just have to work on some kinks in his armor and I think he'll be okay.
1: Well, let's hope that he will do that in his next fight. Confidence builder muna. Makita natin yung improvements sa laro ni Mark Magsayo, and then hopefully he can get back on track. Now, attorney, as somebody who has been covering the sport, has been a sports writer, I mean, you always say this since 1986, itong Zuffa Boxing, kasi bago to eh. Because, you know, sanay tayo, attorney, na nagko-cover ng mga boxing weight classes na may junior talaga or super... lightweight or welterweight or and so on and so forth. Do you think this is good for boxing na may ganto? May yung Zuffa, their own promotion, they have their own weight class as well. How does this affect boxers' careers?
0: Well, ang mapapansin mo agad sa Zuffa, sila na ang boxing promoter, sila pa rin ang sanctioning body. Parang medyo may conflict of interest na ito, no? Ang Zuffa Boxing po kasi ay minomodel ni Dana White after the UFC. Ano ba ang meron sa UFC? Iilan lang ang division at iisang kampiyon lamang. In the case of Zuffa Boxing, they are only recognizing 8 divisions. Tanggal lahat yung mga junior, yung tinatawag nating sandwich divisions, pumapangitna sa mga legitimate divisions. So pagdating sa Zuffa Boxing, bantamweight, featherweight, pagkatapos lightweight, welterweight, middleweight, light heavyweight, cruiserweight, and heavyweight. 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But there will always be conflict of interest. Ikaw na lahat eh. Sa'yo na, pati sanctioning body, they will be awarding Zuffa Championship Belt. We do not see if it will work, pero who knows, ano? Who knows? Kasi maganda rin naman ang kanilang adhikain to trim down the bloated sport that is pro boxing. Yun ang gusto ni Dana White. Masyado na ano eh, kumbaga overstaff ang boxing eh. So, bumilik tayo. So pagka boxing naman originally, around 6 or 8 divisions din lang naman yung nagsimula yun eh. And then nagsulputan yung mga junior kasi more divisions mean more sanctioning fees para sa mga sanctioning body. So sabi ng Zuffa Boxing, hindi, marami kaming pera. Kahit konting division lang, kaya namin magbayad ng maayos sa mga boxingero.
1: Well, that's great insight, partner. Thank you again for joining us here on the show.
0: Always, always a pleasure. Mabuhay ka, kaibigan Anton.
1: Attorney Ed Tolentino with us here on the Bilyonario News Channel.
2: coming and coming.

0: ready to give up. Pressure for me because the bills.
1: Kind of like.
0: That was stressful.
1: Stressful.
0: 6 million we gave him. Big glad that's all gone. If something negative happens, we're like, we've done worse than that.
2: Welcome back to The Scorecard. Haydelyn Diaz made history as the Philippines' first ever Olympic gold medalist, capping years of hard work, sacrifice, and determination on the world's biggest sporting stage. Today, she's using that experience to give back to the sport and help develop the next generation of Filipino athletes, including through HD Liftoff and other development initiatives. To talk about her Olympic journey, her mission to develop future champions, and her vision for the future of Philippine sports, let's welcome the Philippines' first ever Olympic gold medalist, Haydelyn Diaz Naranjo. Haydelyn!
3: Hello.
2: Maraming salamat at nagkaroon tayo ng oras once again to catch up and speak. It's been a long time. Thank you for joining me here on the show.
3: Thank you for having me also here sa show mo.
2: Haydelyn, kamusta naman? Ano ba ang pinagkakaabalahan mo these days? What is a day in the life like for Haydelyn Diaz nowadays?
3: Sa ngayon, nagtuturo ako sa UP ng weightlifting. And then, nasa co-founder ako ni Coach Julius sa HD Weightlifting Academy. So, grassroots weightlifting to. So, we're spreading the sports doon sa Halahala. And then, we're tournament director ako sa Palarong Pambansa. Mm-hmm. So, naging regular na ang weightlifting sa Palarong Pambansa this year lang na naglahog ng 16 regions. So, yung goal namin next Palarong Pambansa, 18 regions na. So, we're spreading the sports and ngayon, ang layunin namin is sana ma-spread namin ang sports sa UAP and CA para naman may scholarship ang mga bata galing sa Palarong Pambansa. Mm-hmm. And then, kakatapos lang ng HD Liftoff noong August.
2: At balita ko, sinusubukan mo din daw na mag-hosting. Totoo ba yun? Na nag-hosting daw kayo ni POC President Abraham Bumble Tolentino?
3: Yes, yes.
2: Kamusta naman yun?
3: Masayang experience. Masayang experience na bilang isang atleta, nabigyan ako ng pagkakataon na maging co-host ni Together with Press Bumble.
2: Ayun. So yes. You're continuing promoting your sport, which is weightlifting, but in a different capacity as a coach and also through media and television. Ngayon, I want to ask about the Haydelyn Diaz Weightlifting Academy, yung HDWLA. This is something that you built with your husband. And yun nga, the goal is to train and discover the next generation of Filipino weightlifters. I do want to ask about your partnership with Coach Julius kasi I just came from a wedding actually and a lot of speakers were there and they were sharing that the secret daw to a good partnership, a good marriage is teamwork. So how does that work? Baka may mga secrets ka ba na ma-share about yun nga, how you and Coach Julius work together with HDWLA?
3: So yung HDWLA, kasi plano namin yan before pa ng Tokyo 2020 Olympics. Mm-hmm. Talagang dream ni Julius na magkaroon ng academy, ng weightlifting academy. And to support him, and yung goal din namin, kasi may common kaming love o passion, which is weightlifting. Mm-hmm. 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
2: Minsan nga napunta ako sa Rizal Memorial and nakita ko yung mga batang weightlifters at natuwa ako kasi there are so many young people, boys and girls, who are getting into weightlifting at such a young age and I'm sure they were inspired by what you showed, especially delivering to us the first Olympic gold medalist. Now, one of the latest news na nakikita

0: natin, nababasa natin online is you trying to push for the NCAA and the UAAP having weightlifting. Kamusta naman yung development in that aspect?
1: Alam mo, itong gusto ko, 2017 pa to eh. Ngayon ko lang kinatrabaho dahil sabi ko, it's the right time na. So ngayon, nandito na, napatunayan natin, we can spread the sports all over the Philippines. So nasa palarong pambansa ng weightlifting. Then now, hoping na ma-include na natin sa NCAA and UAAP para mas marami tayong atleta na mabigyan ng pagkakataon, makapag-aral talaga.
0: Grabe, Heidelin, 2017 pa pala.
1: Yes, 2017.
0: So, it's been that long.
1: Yes, after kumanalo sa Rio Olympics.
0: Bakit kaya ganon? Bakit up to now, hindi pa na-realize ng UAAP at NCAA that, you know, pwede pala yun, that we can add weightlifting to the calendar of sports?
1: Para sa akin, hindi kasi siya, na-post ko yun sa social media, hindi lang siya posting sa social media, ingay. But you need to do the process. May step-by-step na paano ba talaga ma-include ang weightlifting like sa palarong pambansa. Kailangan pala, you need to do education to the coaches, to the technical officials. Kasi hindi pwedeng, you just want things. But you need to educate the stakeholders para ma-spread ang sports like coaches and technical officials and athlete, how you will look for an athlete. Pero ngayon, meron na tayong atleta kasi meron na tayong palarong pambansa. So, ang next is, sana, meron ng UAAP and NCAA. So, yun.
0: So, we're close.
1: We're close.
0: Okay.
1: Nasa step one na. So, sana, ma-include ng NCAA ang weightlifting.
0: Ay, maganda yun. Lalo na para sa mga student athletes. So, they can start hindi lang at the end, but also at the collegiate level.
1: Yes, yun yung parang they can excel in the sports at the same time, pwede din silang mag-excel sa education. So, may dalawang platform na sila ngayon.
0: Okay, speaking of education, you are a professor. You're teaching at the University of the Philippines. Kamusta naman yun?
1: Para sa akin, fulfilling. Actually, dagdag ako ng additional 2 classes sa UP. So, para mas marami pang makakaintindi ng sports, ito yung parang, sabi ko nga, okay, nanalo ako sa Olympics ng gold. Pero hindi lahat nakakaintindi kung anong weightlifting, paano ba manalo sa weightlifting. So, one way to spread the sports is education. And kaya naman may HD lift off din. Para makita, kasi nasa Glorieta, ang daming taong nanood. So, one way to also to spread the sports is may platform for the Filipino citizen makita, ay, ganito palang weightlifting, pwede pala siya sa for all ages and for all sizes. So, talagang, I'm so happy with HD Lift Off kasi ang daming nanood, ang daming nakapag-appreciate sa weightlifting. And then sa UP naman, I'm so happy also kaya nagdagdag ako ng class kasi ang dami din na atleta na sabi nila, they really appreciate the sports. So,
0: yeah, and I'm sure your students are very honored to have you as their prof and coach at the same time. Ngayon naman, Heidelin, pag-usapan natin yung Asian Games. I know Coach Julius has been involved in some capacity with some of the people, the athletes who will be participating there. Kamusta naman ang projection natin? Any expectations? Are there any goals in terms of that category, yung weightlifting for the Asian Games?
1: Actually, hindi ako maglalaro sa Asian Games. Pero nandun ako for, I hope, Asian Games torch relay. Nandun ako. And then, nandun ako to cheer the athletes. No pressure for them, but I know they do their best sa training and they will do their best para sa Pilipinas.
0: Are there any particular names, Heidelin, that you want the country to watch out for in the Asian Games?
1: Siyempre, Alex Ayala. Alam naman natin, di ba? Then tennis, then EJ, then gymnastics, and then weightlifting. Siyempre, hindi magpapatalo ang weightlifting.
0: Meron ba sa weightlifting? Is there any athlete in particular that...
1: Alam ko mag-medal lang mga Pilipino weightlifters.
0: Ayun. So,
1: yes,
0: sinabi
1: Ian.
0: Na ni Heidelin
1: yes.
0: mismo.
1: Mag-medal.
0: Okay, si Ian.
1: Yes, Ian, Ando, Ross G. Actually, kahit 5 lang dinalahan.

0: ng Philippine Weightlifting Association. Pero lahat sila malalakas.
1: It's hard to let somebody like you go, but what have you... But of course, you're continuing to promote the sport in your own way in this new chapter. But what have you learned now that you're done with that phase of your life and career? Now you're in this new one as a promoter of the sport and of course as a coach and a teacher.
0: Yeah, kasi naman sa akin as an athlete, alam naman natin, alam ng lahat ng athlete na hindi tayo forever as an athlete. And good thing for me, I see a lot of opportunities as an athlete na pwede pala din maging sports leaders, pwede maging teachers, pwede din palang maging promoter ng sport. So nakita ko yung platform na yun na pwede palang mga athlete na ganito. And also to inspire young Filipinos na to encourage them to do the sport. So I'm so happy na nandito ako sa season na to na ambassador ng sports, ng weightlifting. I'm so happy and giving inspiration sa mga athletes. Kasi alam naman natin as an athlete, hindi tayo forever doon.
1: And you are going to be a lifetime ambassador and your accomplishments in the sport will be remembered. That's your legacy and we are so thankful for that. Heidelyn, maraming salamat
0: once again for joining
1: us here on the Bilyonario News Channel.
0: Thank you so much, Anton.
1: Heidelyn Diaz-Naranjo here with us on The Scorecard. Maraming salamat,
0: Heidelyn.
1: Thank you so much.

0: Welcome back to The Scorecard. The Philippines is aiming high at the Aichi Nagoya Asian Games, with the Philippine Olympic Committee setting its sights on a bigger medal haul. POC President Abraham Bambol Tolentino has even raised the bar, targeting 8 gold medals for the 464-member Philippine delegation, double the 4 gold haul from Hangzhou. To talk about that ambitious target, the athletes expected to lead the gold medal charge and the POC's plans for Team Philippines, let's welcome none other than Philippine Olympic Committee President Abraham Bambol Tolentino. Press Bambol, maraming salamat. Good to have you again on the show.
1: Thank you, Anton. Thank
0: so, you. Eto po, you made headlines. Nasabi niyo po na idodoble ng Pilipinas. At least that's the goal. Yung gold medal haul natin this coming Asian Games. Are we on target for that, sir?
1: Dream big, sabi nga nila. Diba? Mangarap na tayo, libre naman. Eh. So I just added the 4 golds in Palembang and Hangzhou.
0: Okay.
1: So that's it.
0: Yeah.
1: But dissecting it, you can get it from combat sports and non-combat sports. Lahat yun nakahanda na eh. Lahat yun capable.
0: So press, when you make the projection, pinag-aaralan nyo ba lahat ng mga sports and like you said, the combat sports?
1: Of course.
0: Who are some of the athletes na talagang kumpiyansa kayo na eto, makakakuha to ng medalya?
1: Well, pwede namang hindi mention na yung name, but I can mention the sports.
0: No? Okay.
1: Coming from jiu-jitsu, palagi yan, hindi deliver. Okay? I'm talking of combat sports.
0: Mm-hmm. Yes, yes.
1: Then judo, meron kaming secret weapon dyan. Mm-hmm. Na may lesson learned in Paris Olympics.
0: Yan, abangan, judo.
1: Diba? kasi hindi siya sa judo before. Eh. So, tawag namin doon nag-crossover.
0: Okay.
1: Kasi may potential. No? So, boxing. Mm-hmm. You know the history of Asian Games? Mm-hmm. Lahat, halos lahat yan. Yung mga medalist natin, boxers. So, medyo nauhaw na tayo dyan.
0: Mm-hmm.
1: Nauhaw na tayo sa boxing. So, limited din boxers natin, 7, but they're all with high hopes and potentials. Kahit wala pa si Yumir, Yumir will be playing in Las Vegas. Eh.
0: Mm.
1: Same date ng opening, September 19. Hopefully, pero naka-register pa rin siya. Hopefully, man-knockout niya yung first 2 rounds, wala siyang damage. Lipat na siya to Nagoya. First game niya is 23. Yeah. Wag lang isang bugbog, no? So, isa yon. So, when did I stop? Boxing, jiu-jitsu, judo, combat sports, even taekwondo. Okay? So,

0: non-combat to make 8 or more than 8, di ba?
1: Yeah.
0: Gymnastics, the Yulu Brothers.
1: Yep.
0: Maraming event yan. So, conservatively, gawin na natin 1 or 2.
1: Mm.
0: Di ba? So, gymnastics, what else? Esports.
1: Mm.
0: Mobile Legend. Okay? Athletics, conservatively. Nandiyan naman si EJ pero marami pa. 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So, lampas na tayo nun. Weightlifting, possible athletics, swimming. Kayla Sanchez Aquatics.
1: Mm.
0: So, marami pang nakatago. Combat sports, I forgot. MMA. Okay, MMA. Surprises.
1: Ito, Press Bumble. This was also in the headlines. Si Alex Ayala for tennis. Oh,
0: hindi ko sinabi yun sa non-combat at nakatago. So,
1: yeah.
0: Lampas, di ba?
1: Kasi, di ba, ang headline is Alex Ayala chooses to represent the Philippines for the Asian Games rather than participate in the WTA 1000 China Open. Press, what's your reaction to that? Na pinili ni Ayala whose popularity is growing, continuously growing tremendously, but she chose to represent the Philippines rather than raise her ranking points.
0: Ayoko sana sabihin to, Anton. Sana lahat ng atleta ganun.
1: Mm.
0: Di ba? Pinili yung bansa. Pinili represent yung country, the flag. In spite na mape-penalize, sacrifice, di ba?
1: Ayan, Philippine Olympic Committee President Abraham Bumble Tolentino with us here on the Billionario News Channel. Press Bumble, maraming salamat po.
0: Galing.
1: And with that, thank you for joining us. We'll see you again on The Scorecard, where sports is our business and business is our sport on the Billionario News Channel. This is Anton Rojas. Have a blessed week.

0: Good afternoon, I'm Hannah Tia. Today on Newsfeed Weekend. After the fatal school shooting in South Cotabato, the DILG wants police to have the authority to check how legal gun owners secure their firearms inside their homes. The government is also looking at tighter gun safety rules as police continue to investigate the young gunman's activities before the attack. Laid Kabagani joins us live from Kaftrame in Quezon City. Laid, go ahead.
1: Hana, nais muling hilingin ng DILG sa Korte Suprema na payagan na ma-inspeksyon ng pulisya ang pag-iingat at pagkakatago ng mga baril ng mga legal gun owners sa loob mismo ng kanilang bahay. 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
1: Maraming salamat, Laid Cabagani. 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Senate President Win Gatchalian is calling for due process for Senators Mark and Camille Villar and their family, who are facing graft and administrative complaints over prime water deals. The ombudsman says the complaints involve allegedly disadvantageous joint venture agreements between prime water and local water districts and are now under preliminary investigation. When asked if the case could be government pressure against political minorities, Gatchalian said the Senate cannot control the personal dealings of its members but must protect the institution.
2: Ang importante, Marichu, mabigyan sila ng due process at masunod ang proseso. Importante na marinig yung kanilang side, no? At importante rin na yung mga ebidensya ay transparent. No? So due process, importante yan.
3: SP, I'm sure you're familiar with my political color, but I'll try to be very neutral. Mm. Do you still think this is not a sort of a strong arm of the government or pressuring of the minority?
2: Alam mo,
3: I mean, I ask with all due respect, sir.
2: Alam mo, Jimmy, yung mga personal dealings natin, hindi natin makokontrol yan. Ikaw may personal dealings, yes. Ka, ako may personal. Mm. Hindi mo makokontrol yung personal dealings natin isa't isa.
3: Yeah.
2: Ang importante lang yung institution. No?
3: Yeah.
2: And whatever you do in the institution...
3: You mean the Senate institution?
2: The Senate institution, whatever you do inside the institution, dapat maprotektahan yun. But outside of the institution, hindi na namin makokontrol yan.
1: The House prosecution will ask the Senate Impeachment Court to declare Davao City Mayor Baste Duterte a hostile witness in the trial of his sister, Vice President Sara Duterte. Prosecutor Benjamin Tolosa says the mayor is being called to testify on possible dealings between the Davao City government and Gencore Industries, a company listed among VP Sara's declared business interests. If the impeachment court grants the request, prosecutors would be allowed to ask him leading questions, including those answerable by yes or no. He has already been subpoenaed by the impeachment court and is tentatively set to appear on September 23. And those are the news this hour. I'm Hannah Tia. Stay tuned for the latest updates on the agenda weekend later at 6 o'clock, only here on the Billionario News Channel. Good afternoon.

0: Ayan, di ba? 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Because tonight, we are about to fall in love all over again. Sa musika, sa tawanan, mga kwentong dapat niyong malaman kung paano nag-evolve ang OPM. 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It's Friday once again. Grabe, di ba? 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At syempre sa ating mga partner affiliates, ang Abante TV na live na ngayon sa Channel 31, di ba, ng ating Signal TV. And we are here to celebrate your wins and your hard work this week, di ba? Lahat ng mga nagpagod ngayong linggong ito. Masayang masaya dahil Biyernes na naman. It's Friday. Alam ba dyan? Isa na namang icon na makakasama natin tonight. Alam nyo guys, tonight we're going to prove one thing. You don't have to be Gen X or even know what a cassette tape is to enjoy our special guest. Grabe talaga to. Because long before viral became a word, long before TikTok, reels, memes, and trending topics, there were performers who could walk into a room and grab a microphone and make everybody stop, listen, laugh. Ano nga nila, di ba? Tama ba yun, Gail?
1: Tama kung balita ko, hindi lang siya magaling na komedyante.
0: Yan.
1: Magaling din siyang singer.
0: Yan. 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

0: 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And behind all these punchlines, characters, and laughter, ito talagang masasabi mo. 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So, Gen Z, Millennials, Gen X, Boomers, tonight, walang generation gap. Truly, some personalities simply don't get old. They become iconic. And that is... Mitch Valdez! Grabe! Coming right up, more stories and great music with Sessions with Brian Nimsua. You got to try a little
1: tenderness, oh yeah! 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
0: Oo nga. 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
1: I was 19 in ABS-CBN.
0: Wow, naintindihan niyo na yun, ha?
1: Magaling kayo.
0: Salamat po.
1: Gusto mo mag-comedy? 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
8: Ito ang evening edition ng Memo, ang Meme. 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
0: For more than 5 decades, Mitch Valdez has done what only a true original can do. Reinvent herself without ever losing who she is. From Maya to Mitch, from vaudeville and television to film, theater, concerts, and stand-up comedy, she became one of Philippine entertainment's most fearless and versatile performers. She made audiences laugh on Champoy. She is Katie in the theater world, delivered a powerful dramatic performance as Barbie in the movie Bulaklak ng City Jail, and a fearless character of J.O. Russell's in Lino Broca's Oro Plata Mata. Singer, comedian, actress, advocate, rebel for a cause. After 55 years, Mitch Valdez is still doing it her way.
1: Medyo senior citizen po ang guest ninyo today. Pero gagawin ko pang more senior because next month will be my 75th birthday. So I will sing a nice Frank Sinatra song para hindi ako masyadong gumalaw. Music, please.

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2: Wow!
1: Diba, ma'am, welcome to Sessions with Brian Yamsuan.
0: Thank you so much. It's a pleasure to be here.
1: Yan, diba? 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
0: Oo.
1: Ma'am Mitch, diba? That was so beautiful. And what I loved about your performance of Try a Little Tenderness is that you didn't just sing the song, you gave it a life of its own. 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
1: Oo nga. 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
0: I was 19 in ABS-CBN.
1: Wow, 19 dihan nyo na yun, ha? 19, ha? 19 nung na-discover.
0: Super laughings.
1: Tapos, nalaman din, ma'am, na yung dad nyo pala,
0: yes.
1: Kumbaga, nag-perform sa Japan.
0: Yes. Singer po yung tatay ko. Kaya nung sinabi ko sa nanay ko, Mama, I want to join showbiz. Sabi niya, over my dead body. 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Anyway, my dad, I grew up, my whole elementary was in Tokyo, Japan.
1: Siya po ba yung biggest inspiration niya, yung father niya pa?
0: I grew up in a family na music was always present. And I never intended na maging musician. After high school, ang nag-apply ako sa UP ng vet med.
1: Wow.
0: Nakita ko yung units ng chemistry, bumalik ako sa banda.
1: Kaya nga ako nag-political science eh, di ba? Pero Ma'am Mitch, ito naman, when you look back at five decades of entertainment, ang dayong mo nang ginawa, music, comedy,
0: theater,
1: television, theater, movies, live performances, among all of these. Alin talaga doon yung pinaka-first love mong gawin? And did you ever imagine when you were starting that your career would last this long?
0: I kind of thought that I would end up yung mga just bunging na ano. But I love every aspect of it. But most of all, with all due respect to the video-oriented careers, I love performing for people.
1: You actually, kumbaga, started the vaudeville in ABS-CBN. How important was that training?
0: That training was the foundation of my whole persona.
1: Oh.
0: I discovered theater. Peke Galiaga, who was the director of our drama club, sabi niya, why don't you audition in ABS-CBN?

0: how to do. It came naturally. I didn't know I was being educated. Okay. But, you know, I mean, if you, pag sinasadya mo kasi na, I will learn this. Uh-huh. It does not come naturally. So,
1: totoo yan. Totoo
0: kung bumato lang sila, paganon-ganon lang. So, ikaw naman, mag-catch up.
1: Ito naman, ma'am. And before, there was Mitch Valdez, there was Maya Valdez.
0: Yes.
1: And kumbaga, then came the transformation in the 1980s. You became Mitch. You were dressed in glamorous gowns.
0: That was the 90s.
1: Oh, made by Ino Soto.
0: Oh, my Diyos ko.
1: You entered the lounge, the circuit, and suddenly audiences were seeing an elegant woman singing beautifully. Sabi nga nila, 1 minute and then delivering fearless, hilarious comedy the next.
0: In a long gown.
1: Was that reinvention really deliberate?
0: Yes.
1: Talagang part yun ng act mo.
0: Oo, kasi ayoko na yung I was just telling Anna, ayoko na yung pupunta ka na iisipin mo lahat ng wardrobe mo at saka yung ganito at saka ganun na kailangan lahat ng buhok. Rocker ako eh.
1: Oo.
0: Sa banda ako, sa combo.
1: Talaga.
0: Pagkatapos yun. It was deliberate in the sense that I wanted to be free.
1: Yun,
0: but it was such a risk because everybody was in boxes. Sabi ko, can I sing in this show yung ganyan-ganyan? Hindi, you're a comedian eh. Hindi kasi seryosohin.
1: Ito na, ma'am. Ito, what's interesting is that people know you for your comedy, but you've also proven yourself as a very serious dramatic actress, diba? You were part of films like Oro Plata Mata, Bulaklak ng City Jail, where audiences saw a completely different Mitch Valdez. Was acting drama more difficult for you than making people laugh?
0: To be able to be funny, you have to experience, it's like that mask na crying and laughing. To be able to be funny, you had to cry first. Then that's when you can laugh about what you're crying about. Yes, because if it's just all funny, baliw ka. And you asked my friends here, Anna and Jackie, I still have stage fright.
1: Up to now.
0: Horrible stage fright. I'm still, because you...

0: Lagi ang suba si Redo, Noel Trinidad, si Tomas, yes. Diba? And of course,
1: Sherry, Sherry Hill,
0: diba? Yung portion na yun. For you, what makes really good comedy?
1: I don't think this answer will be very popular.
0: Natawa na ako.
1: Intelligence.
0: Yes, that's true.
1: Because you have to look at the whole picture and pull out something that will click or resonate with what the audience feels. Mm-hmm. Lahat ng pinagtatawanan ng tao is based on my own experience. Mm-hmm. But because I went through it, tatawa rin sila kasi they went through it.
0: Yeah, that's true. Kaya nga ako, most of the time I tell my, as a media practitioner before, sabi ko, do not believe in your own propaganda. You have to learn from people, from situations, para at least you put yourself in that para right. Mas maintindihan mo, mas ma-harness mo
1: right.
0: Yung growth mo as a person. Kasi yun ang nakakalimutan natin most
1: right.
0: of the time.
1: Right.
0: To learn from the people around you.
1: Exactly.
0: Huwag mong isara yung isipan mo na
1: exactly.
0: Kahit na minsan katunggali mo pa.
1: Exactly.
0: Learn from it. Learn
1: yes.
0: from him. Learn from her.
1: Magaling kayo.
0: Salamat po. Mm-hmm.
1: Gusto mo mag-comedy?
0: Sinasabi na nga ho sa akin, ma'am eh. 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
1: Yes, honestly, this is what I learned also from my school. Mm-hmm. Doon, parang nasanay na ako na there is this other side mm-hmm. of society. 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
0: So sobra, lalo pag komportable yung buhay mo.
1: Tapos
0: meron ka naman pwedeng spare, pero bakit ayaw mo ibigay?
1: During the pandemic was the most heartbreaking because there are musicians who live from paycheck to paycheck. Yung mga gigs na gano'n, in all the bars, in the lounges, etc. And you saw them in their videos na lahat kami walang trabaho, ako rin. Maraming tumulong sa akin. May mga kaibigan na mayayaman na tumulong. Tapos, they got me for online concert. Now, these guys, walang means na ganun. They just fell apart by the wayside. Some went home to the province, yung ganyan-ganyan. So, there is that generation out there of musicians na, kaya galit na galit din po ako noon na ayaw isolve yung pandemic. No, that's what I mean. So, yun pala, I had friends in the same mindset na ayun, seniors din kami, pero we were fortunate to overcome the obstacle. So now we are devoting ourselves to fundraising because heartbreaking when you see people actually dying.
0: That's
1: because
0: true.
1: Of old age or they cannot afford medical help. So many, sunod-sunod yan. So that's what OPM friends, that's what friends are for.
0: Ito naman, ma'am. Ito. Because this is something very close to us here in Sessions with Brian and Suwan, we'd always believe of championing OPM. Talaga, grabe.
1: Thank you.
0: Means not only celebrating the songs, it also means supporting the people behind the music. Ito mga singers, musicians, composers, performers, arrangers, everyone, kahit yung mga PA natin na tumutulong sa atin that keeps yung ating Filipino music alive.
1: And the tech people.
0: And the tech people also, yung mga naong nasa likod na nagpapaganda ng ating mga boses.
1: Yung mga nagtitimpla ng magandang boses.
0: Oh, tama ma'am. So when you fight for artist rights, what is the one thing you wish every young Filipino performer understood about protecting their work?
1: If you did not write it, or you did not sing it originally, it is not yours.
0: Yeah, diba? Totoo yun.
1: Either you ask permission or there is such a thing as giving royalties.
0: Yes.
1: There are organizations who already, PhilSCAP,
0: yes.
1: collects for composers.
0: That's true.
1: The interpreters, the neighboring rights, which are singers, etc., are slowly catching up.
0: Mm-hmm.
1: If you sang something, then you are entitled for a
0: also.
1: Certain something. It's just respeto. It's not big.
0: Oo nga. Actually,
1: it's not big.
0: That's big, pero at the end of the day, ako, I want it to be big.
1: Yes.
0: Kasi, di ba, nag-create ka ng music. People enjoy it. They sing it every day. They sing it in karaoke. They sing
1: yes.
0: it. Everything. Ako, yung mga business owners should pay royalties to
1: exactly.
0: the songs that they put

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0: 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And then, mas maiging mainganyo ka pa.
1: Yung mindset ng Pinoy na everything's free.
0: Mm-hmm.
1: Hindi po.
0: Yeah.
1: Kasi, have you seen a concert? Even me, I get shocked. Ladies and gentlemen, Mitch Valdez, lahat nakataas ng phone.
0: Exactly. 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Na.
1: Nagreklamo na nga si Icy Guerra. You know, they record the whole show. So I stop and I say, can you make this a personal experience?
0: Yes.
1: You can record few, and please the songs, but not the jokes. Kasi pagkakakitaan pa namin.
0: Ito ma'am, more than 50 years of entertaining us. Kumbaga, making us laugh, making us think, and using...
1: 55!
0: Grabe! 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
1: I started 70.
0: Using her voice for Filipino artists, and something tells me, Ma'am Mitch, na marami ka pang kwento, marami ka pang kanta.
1: Ay.
0: At marami ka pang ipaglalaban. 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Magbabalik pa ang session si Brian Yumsuan. A song that inspires you and made you survive show business for more than 5 decades.
1: You made me so very happy. You make me so very happy. I'm so glad.
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0: Yan, Ma'am Mitch, after more than 5 decades of making people laugh, sing along, and remember so many unforgettable moments, I think this song can also be turned around and said directly to you. You've made so many people very happy. Diba? Grabe, talagang... Grabe, tingnan lang ang ibang level ng happiness namin. 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
1: Kaya hindi ako nag-asawa.
0: Kaya naman di talaga ako, hindi na ako magpapatumpik-tumpik pa. Nandito tayo ngayon sa ating segment na tinatawag naming playlist.
1: Yeah.
0: Well, we will ask you about some of the songs that really mean a lot to you and have been part of your journey.
1: Mm-hmm.
0: And through these songs, hopefully, we will get to know you more and yung inspiring stories na,
1: oh my goodness,
0: na meron ka. So heto na, Mama. A song that inspires you and made you survive show business for more than 5 decades.
1: You made me so very happy.
0: Yun
1: the
0: talaga.
1: Minute I heard it, ah, audience. And then recently, ang iniiyak ko, Both Sides Now.
0: Oh, talaga?
1: Mm-hmm.
0: Ni Joni Mitchell?
1: Yes.
0: Grabe.
1: Bows and flows of angel hairs. Because I look at life from both sides now.
0: Yes.
1: But you can only sing that when you're a certain age and you've experienced the 50 years. So grabe. There is that both sides now.
0: Lumaki kayo sa Japan and your dad was also a performer. Ito naman, what Japanese song do you know or may natutunan ka bang Japanese songs?
1: That's a fisherman drinking song.
0: Ayan. Parang... 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
2: Tugudug!
0: Di ba?
1: Drum roll.
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1: Walang hiya talaga. 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
0: 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Song that reminds you about the golden years of Philippine television.
1: Oh, wow. 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
0: Oo.
1: 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Buhay artista.
0: Okay.
1: Yun.
0: Ganda yun.
1: Yes.
0: Ito naman.
1: Paki-research lang.
0: Your favorite Katie song?
1: Siyempre, yung Walang Kamatay minsan ang minahalay ako.
0: Oo.
1: Pero there are some... Yes.
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2: sabi nga nila,
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1: Maya Valdez? Mm-hmm. 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
2: Kala ko, may kasunod, wala na pala yun, yun na pala yun.
1: To try and fleece me. No, I'm, that is an episode that I wish I wouldn't want to go back to when I had a name that wasn't mine. Actually, it was just given to me because Peke Galiaga, in a moment of hallucination, said that the powers that be think that your name is too foreign. At that time, hindi uso ang mga foreigners. 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So, they're asking if you would like to change your name. Sabi ko, no. So, ayun. They came up with me, Virgie Valdez pa nga.
2: Sabi.
1: Vivi.
2: Vivi.
1: Just call me Vivi for short.
2: What's your name, Vivi?
1: Anyway, so yun, they gave me Maya Valdez. Sabi ko, isn't that a bird?
2: Yes.
1: I am not bird-like. And they said, no,
2: wish
1: just
2: I was
1: a bird. Sabi nila, no, you can consider it like an Aztec princess.
2: Oh, diba?
1: Sino naman nakakaalam na yun ang pangalan ng Aztec princess?
2: Kaya nga, diba?
1: That is when I decided, when I legally changed my name back to my old name, Mitch Valdez, is when I also decided to change my whole persona from long gown to rubber shoes.
2: Yan, diba?
1: Because this is me.
2: This is you.
1: You have to be authentic. That's why you will last 55 years.
2: Yan, diba?
1: If you are authentic.
2: Ito na, ma'am. Mm-hmm. So, to last for more than 5 decades, sabi nga nila, in the industry, and she is still singing.
1: Yes.
2: Still speaking her mind.
1: Yes.
2: Still standing up for Filipino artists and still reminding us that longevity is not just about staying visible, it's about staying true to who you are.
1: Yes.
2: Ma'am Mitch, thank you for the sharing your music. Grabe. The memories and the stories behind them. Kumbaga, eto ma'am, kung papanoorin ka ng ibang mga fans mo, meron ka bang mga social media accounts na pwede namin puntahan para...
1: Secret.
2: Secret, oh. So, wala na. Ganun na lang.
1: On Facebook, we have OPM Friends.
2: Yun.
1: We have OPM Friends. That's the public. I have Facebook, but it's private.
2: No, private siya.
1: Mm-mm.
2: Kailangan i-confirm kayo bago kayo maging friends. Bago kayo maging gano'n, no?
1: You need a safe space kasi.
2: Oh, totoo naman, ma'am.
1: Diba? You have to protect yourselves.
2: May ipopromote ka bang bagong show niyo?
1: Marami.
2: Yan!
1: Speaking of helping people.
2: Yes, ma'am.
1: Every time you come to our concert and buy a ticket, a big portion goes to our OPM fund.
2: Oh.
1: So that we have funds for hospitalization, medical, etc.
2: Helping yung mga musicians.
1: So, very little na lang sa amin.
2: Yan.
1: Pero may resibo.
2: Oo, oh, may resibo. Ma'am, ito naman, ano yung mga shows na in store mo for this?
1: Ito, Grooving in Gold, October 24, Novadeschi Convention Center in Novaliches. That's, and the OPM Friends, Grooving Down Under. Down Under means Australia.
2: Aussie.
1: Yes, oh. November 7th, Saturday.
2: Yeah.
1: With the phone numbers, you will read in your screen.
2: Yan, so ipopost namin dito yung mga shows at... Right. Kung mapapanood
1: nyo, please buy tickets so we have endless funds.
2: Oo naman, para matulungan natin yung mga kababayan natin, di ba?
1: My endless funds.
2: Yan, grabe. Lalo na pagtutulong sa mga kaibigan natin, mga musikero, ma'am, di ba?
1: Ma'am,
2: thank you so much for being here on Sessions with Brian and Suan. Grabe. Grabe talaga. Salamat po talaga, di ba? Grabe talaga.
1: I had fun. Thank you so much. Very pleasant.
2: She has made us laugh, move us with her music, challenged us with her honesty, and stood her ground for the rights of Filipino artists. And perhaps that is the real mark of a legend.
1: Wow, thank you.
2: Diba? Not simply how long you stay in the spotlight,
1: thank you,
2: but how much of yourself you leave behind in the industry and in the people you inspire. Ma'am Mitch, thank you for your... Thank you talagas. Grabe.
1: Thank you. Thank you.
2: And also thank you for reminding us that talent may open the door, but courage, integrity, and purpose are what make a career truly last.
1: Yes.
2: Ladies and gentlemen, the incomparable Mitch Valdez.
1: Thank Grabe. You.
2: Grabe. Magbabalik po ang Sessions with Brian Yumsuan.
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6: Ready to give up. 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
7: Kind of like
6: that was stressful.
7: Stressful.
6: 6 million we gave him. Big glad that's all gone. If something negative happens, we're like, we've done worse than that.
8: What a joy it has been to spend this hour with a woman whose talent, humor, and unmistakable personality have entertained generations of Filipinos. Mitch Valdez reminds us that staying power in this industry is never just about having a great voice or making people laugh. It's about authenticity. It's about knowing who you are, continuing to evolve, and still finding the joy in what you do after all these years. Magkita-kita tayong muli next week. Remember to be true to yourself and find joy in whatever you do, because that is what life is all about. Magandang gabi. This is Sessions with Brian Yamsuan. Kita-kits ulit next week.

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0: Sa ganun, dapat tuloy-tuloy yung ating pagpapatibay ng ating defense establishment and of course the armed forces, partner. Commander.
1: Yes, Commander, no. In fact, ito sir is na-augment ito nitong mga latest survey na lumabas. In the latest survey, majority of the Filipinos backs the modernization of the armed forces of the Philippines. So sana po, no, makita to nitong mga policy makers natin how important this really is, no, for the nation in general po.
0: Yes, very important that we have to understand. Everything has already changed from the previous dynamic of conflict of defense and security. Dati-rati, puwersa sa puwersa, ang ginagastusan ng mga bansa. Ngayon, iba na ang labanan. Kung pwedeng manalo ang isang bansa o isang non-state actor laban sa kanyang adversary na hindi gumamit ng puwersa. Bakit? In the information and digital age, nag-iba na ang labanan, nag-iba na ang warfare. Makikita natin yan not only in the domestic scene, but even in the international scene, Commander.
1: That's why it's really very good yung topic natin for this afternoon, sir, no, yung FIMI. Kasi even with our modernization, if you look at it from Horizon 1 to Horizon 3, 2, and then Horizon 3, nakita nga nito, no, yung importance even from the Department of National Defense level. That's why we ni-review natin ito and it became re-Horizon 3. Kasi nakita natin that there are contemporary modern challenges na hinaharap natin ngayon and there's really a need to review how everything will fall into play in terms of our modernization. Yeah.
0: And the question now is kailan maging banta sa national security ang information. We have the freedom of expression, we have the need to be able to divulge to the public and at the same time we are looking at information warfare being waged against us. Yan ang ating pag-uusapan sa pagbabalik ng
2: The Commanders.

0: name is Gwen Zamora Semrad.
1: Hello, my name is David Semrad. Get her vibe, she gets my vibe.
2: We're not just husband and wife.
0: We're teammates,
2: parents,
0: travel buddies,
2: and partners in everything.
3: The way we move is evolving.
4: Shifted this up personal mobility.
3: Faster, smarter, and more efficient.
5: That means access, and that means inclusion.
3: From the technology we build to the future of mobility.
6: Providing alternate mode of mobility.
3: Some call it change. 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
7: I'm Paolo Del Rosario. This is Shift Habits.

0: And the commanders are back, and we're ready to face the issue that matters. Let us watch this.
1: In today's world, bullets and guns are not the only things that can be used as weapons. Sometimes it's a post, a video, a message. Within seconds, it can reach millions of people, shaping opinions, creating fear, or spreading confusion. This is where FIMI, or Foreign Information Manipulation and Interference, comes in. It is a form of information manipulation that can be used to influence the opinions, decisions, and behavior of the public. But what exactly is FIMI? How does it work? And how can it influence an entire nation?
2: Para po sa mas maraming detalye in our command service, makakasama natin ngayong gabi ang ating butihing secretary ng Department of National Defense. We have here Secretary Gilberto Gibot Teodoro Jr., sir. Sir, magandang gabi po and thank you for being with us tonight.
3: Magandang gabi, Admiral Trinidad and Colonel Padilla. It's really a great honor na maging first guest sa itong napaka-importanting programa natin. And I really thank all those responsible na nag-organize nitong informative program. Lalong-lalo na, I think, yung mga kababayan natin ngayon, dapat ma-realize talaga nila ang importansya ng national defense sa kanilang buhay araw-araw. No?
0: Yes, thank you, Secretary. At nasa command line din si Ms. Janina Santos, Associate Manager for the Digital Intelligence Team of DoubleThink Lab, a Taiwan-based NGO focused on researching malign Chinese influence operations and disinformation campaigns and their impacts. Janina, good afternoon.
4: Good afternoon po, Admiral Trinidad and Colonel Padilla. Maraming salamat po for having me here today.
0: Yes, probably to start off, Secretary and Janina, let us first try to grasp what is that elephant in the room. Because it's something new. I believe, Secretary, sir, when you were first Secretary, 2007 to 2009, iba yung threats, ibang security landscape
3: iba,
0: noon.
3: Iba, malayo. Malayo talaga ang security landscapes noon. Lalo-lalo na internal security ang ating core mission nung araw, no? Especially dun sa South. And I'm really happy na nagkaroon ng first election ng Bangsamoro Assembly. 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At hindi naman natin may papagkaila. 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I mean, that's the plain fact, no? 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
0: And if we are waiting for the proverbial clash of force on force, baka hindi mangyari. Mr. Secretary.
3: 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There are many ways to skin a cat, nga, no? 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And of course, we have also to take into consideration yung nagpapalit na tastes, lalong-lalo na ng younger generation, ano?
0: Na techies
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1: Which brings us, sir, now to what is being waged against us today. Bago natin, para maintindihan ang bawat isa ng mga kababayan natin, we have to first define what is FMI or FIMI,
2: yes,
1: malign influence.
2: If you give a context to that, sir, we face this every day, di ba? Before we even have our first cup of coffee, so to speak, pagbangon pa lang natin, sir, we look at our phones, we read whatever it is that is open in our social media pages. And so, the context behind, bago pa matapos tayong magkape, may opinions na tayong na-build. So, can you walk us through, no, Ms. Janina, what FIMI really is? No? When we talk about FIMI, ano ba yun? Ano yun sa ating mga kababayan? No? Why is it important to us in our daily lives?
3: So, siguro simulan ko yung konteksto po na ang matagal na nating framework na ginagamit ay disinformation. So, madalas ang tanong lang natin, totoo ba or mali ang isang bagay? When it comes to FIMI, it becomes a bit more complicated because we go beyond narrative. And when we talk about FIMI, it focuses on patterns of behavior that are manipulative, coordinated, but intentional. Ibig sabihin, may hugot sila kung bakit nila ginagawa itong operations na ito. Hindi lang sila nagkamali ng pagpapakalat ng mga misleading information. Meron silang dahilan. At in our context, of course, with the PRC as our threat actor, it's of course control over the West Philippine Sea. Apart from influencing local politics as well. May ganito pong aspeto ang FIMI. FIMI moves beyond simple narratives but goes into the use of technology in order to disseminate and manipulate the public, causing harm hindi lang po sa Estado, but sa organisasyon at sa mga individual. Nakikita po natin ito sa Pilipinas, no? For instance, ang common target ng FIMI initially is the state because, of course, our policy regarding the West Philippine Sea, which is contradictory to their strategic objectives. Pero nakikita rin natin ito kung paano, for instance, atakihin ang AFP. Sa pag-aaral po namin sa Double Think Club, nakikita namin isa sa paborito talagang targets ay ang Armed Forces of the Philippines. And of course, the people who are in the forefront of the fight against the PRC's encroachment, aggressiveness in the WPS, including our two esteemed persons here. Kayo po ay lagi naming namomonitor, unfortunately. So, bumababa po sa ganong level ang FIMI, no? Hindi na lang ito katotohanan ba or mali. Sometimes, they make use of truth in order to, they weaponize the truth in order to advance their own strategic objectives. So, hindi na lang po tayo dapat tumitingin dun sa narratives, but we need to start questioning ourselves. Ano ba yung motibo ng mga threat actors na nagpo-post ng isang piece of information na nakikita natin habang nagkakape tayo, habang nagpe-prepare tayo for work, ng mga kabataan na nag-social media almost all of the time. So, focusing more on the behavior rooted in strategic objectives with the intent of, with coordination to back it up and amplify it, its impact and its scope, with the intention of manipulating and deceiving us so that we give up what is rightfully ours.
1: So it is not happening by chance?
3: No, sir. No, sir.
1: Ito ay deliberate?
3: Deliberate.
1: Ito ay synchronized?
3: Sinasadya po.
1: Sinasadya ito.
3: Yes.
1: At may objective ito?
3: Opo.
1: They could be totally lies?
3: Yes.
1: Half-truths?
3: Yes.
1: Or truths?
3: Yes.
1: But they, ang mahirap nito, mahirap ma-detect.
3: Opo.
1: Because it is now part and parcel of our everyday life, Mr. Secretary. We are the number one social media capital user of the world, with Facebook being the number one platform.
3: Opo.
1: And you mentioned, Janina, that we have seen attacks on the secretary himself.
3: Yes.
1: Malign influence, attacks on your person, sir, your family. What would you say about this? And this only came out when you took a strong stand for the Philippines against the advances of the Chinese Communist Party.
0: Well, it's parte ito ng taktika ng FIMI talaga, no? You know, attacking persons with falsehoods, no? So, but I'd like also to point out that number one, ang China talaga, ang hindi lang West Philippine Sea ang target niyan. Control sa Pacific Ocean talaga. Kaya nag-expand na yung activities nila sa Australia, New Zealand, at saka sa Pacific Islands, no? It's a domination, really. So everybody in this area, maging client state nila. 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

0: 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It's a half truth or partial truth na ginagamit nila. For example, yung naratibo nila laban sa Japan, laging balik sa World War II. Yeah. 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At expertise talaga ng Communist Party of China yan. 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So, ganun talaga mag-operate ang Communist Party of China.
1: Which brings us to our second point, Janina. Nasabi ni Secretary na what's happening in the West Philippine Sea and all the attacks on government personalities is not limited to the West Philippine Sea.
2: Yes, sir.
1: There's more happening on land.
0: Yes.
1: You mentioned, Mr. Secretary, Sanjaya Steele. You mentioned POGOS. Oh. You mentioned political infiltration.
0: Oh.
1: Because if they could now shape the narrative, they could put in their people, put in their interest. We have a lot of programs, Sister Cityhood.
2: Yes.
1: We have a lot of students, a lot of retirees, a lot of Chinese-looking foreign nationals have been arrested with fake government IDs. Maraming nahuli, mga Chinese nationals trying to pass off as Filipinos. Could this be considered, Janina, as part and parcel of FIMI?
2: Pwede po, sir, no? So, ang pagkakaintindi natin ng una is that when it comes to foreign interference, it's just the foreigners doing it. But when it comes to FIMI, the reality of it is that there are proxies operating within our territory and outside our territory. So, pwedeng minsan may nakikita tayo na mga network of inauthentic accounts, for instance. Pag tinrace namin kung saan namin sila makikita, nakabase sila sa Cambodia. Why somebody in Cambodia talking about issues in the Philippines? So, common po yun. Pero ang sigurong mas masakit sa akin bilang Pilipino is marami tayong co-opted na Filipinos that are not just echoing and amplifying Chinese narratives, but are defending their stance. And these are real-life Filipinos. These are not bots, and these are people in power. Mm-hmm. Influencers, for instance. We've noticed a lot of local vloggers and influencers with hundreds of thousands of followers that are mimicking and amplifying pro-PRC narrative. Recently, I saw a post by a former politician. He's no longer sitting, but I believe it's part of the FIMI architecture as well, wherein he said na mas kakampi siya sa China dahil at least yung China hindi siya ninanakawan. I don't think that's the exact sentiments of people who are not able to fish in our waters. Yung mga ganito pong co-optation, mas nakakapagpaigting yung depth at nung potency ng FIMI narratives. At lahat din po ng sinabi natin na ginagawa ng UFW, pinapaigting niya yung potency ng FIMI narratives dito. Kasi mas nagiging credible eh. Kasi galing po siya sa isang Pilipino.
1: Yes, but you work for a Taiwan-based think tank,
2: yes,
1: NGO.
2: Yes, sir.
1: And the Secretary mentioned that it's not only being done to the Philippines.
2: Yes.
0: Yes.
1: It's a regional, even worldwide.
0: No, worldwide.
2: Worldwide.
0: It's worldwide, not regional.

0: Janina said, no? Paghiwalayin natin yung fake news as opposed to itong FIMI, no? So, yung fake news can be something na gawa-gawa lang eh. But FIMI, as you have said, and the good secretary has said also, can be based on the truth, but half-truths, and pwede siyang palawakin. And because the technology nga, nagbago na, babalik tayo, sir, no, dun sa modernization natin. That's why we're looking at modernization in terms of more maritime assets, aerial assets, and cybersecurity. So dito, sir, if we look at this, nag-transcend na tayo from the kinetic side of things, land, air, and sea, towards the non-kinetic. Nandiyan na tayo sa cyber, in information, yes, and cognitive warfare. It's the battle of the mindsets.
1: Yes.
0: So kung ano yung lumabas sa information, it will dictate how we react. Diba, sir? So yung technology, kaakibat niya yan, sir, so to speak.
1: And you could now amplify that with the click of a button.
2: Yeah, and FIMI, masabi ko lang, is really designed na trumabaho sa democratic countries.
0: Yes.
2: Kasi itong mga information na to na and manipulation na nangyayari, this affect political outcomes.
0: Yes.
2: Kung saan yun ang mga decision, for example, major infrastructure, major government policy, na either na si-strengthen yung bansa mo or nawi-weaken.
0: Yes.
2: Kaya talagang ano ito designed na to shape public opinion because of the political outcomes that it produces.
0: Yes.
2: So yun ang goal talaga. Unlike maybe to a certain extent, yung ADWAR sa mga kumpanya, it's for revenue, for sales, and sometimes to protect the reputation of your product. Ito naman, it's actually your national interest at stake.
3: And it is working in the blind spot of democracy.
0: Yes.
3: Ibig sabihin,
0: yes.
2: Takes advantage of the space
3: provided by democratic countries.
0: Yes.
3: And that is also the strength of autocratic countries. You have a party that would remain in power over generations.
2: Yes.
3: And vis-a-vis sa mga democratic countries, the democratic space, ika nga, Secretary, that they take advantage of that.
2: Yes.
3: That's why nabanggit natin kanina, freedom of information.
0: Yes.
3: Freedom of expression and malign influence.
2: Lalo na freedom of the press.
0: Yes.
2: Kasi censorship is really taboo.
0: Yes.
2: You can't do that in a democratic country, no? So it is a particular challenge sa atin, no? However, since the marketplace of ideas is the battleground, it's how strong we convince people and about the righteousness of our cause, no? And to my mind, the territorial integrity at saka sovereignty ng Republika ng Pilipinas, no question eh.
0: Yes.
2: For example, marami nagsasabi we should not choose between one power or the other. Bakit tayo pipili na balansehin yung mga kumukupkop sa teritoryo natin kesa sa naman yung hindi kumukupkop at tinutulungan tayo na to a certain degree, lalo-lalo na sa pag-angat ng UNCLOS at saka yung mga principles na dito, rather than a distortive narrative na gusto nila palitan ng world order para maging mas sinocentric.
3: Wow! Sa painit ng painit ng ating talakayan, mamaya alamin natin how fast should the government respond to false and manipulated narrative? Stick around, ang sagot sa pagbabalik ng
4: The Commanders.

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0: Tough questions.
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2: Abangan.
3: Ang susunod na mapanaka.
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2: At nagbabalik ang ating programa ngayong gabi, The Commanders. Balikan po natin ang hanging question. How fast should the government respond to false and manipulative narrative? So, ito, pwede nating i-open yung discussion sa iyo, Ms. Janina.
3: Okay. I think the best answer is immediately. Actually, kung pag-aaralan natin yung operational picture ng FIMI sa Pilipinas, matatrack na natin kung ano yung mga common narratives nila. Kasi ang FIMI is repetitive. Kung ano yung tactics nila before, uulitin lang nila, i-improve ng konti using technology. And it's the same with the narratives. So I think that it's really good for us to have standard answers to these questions, which I think that, in fairness, the AFP, the DND, are doing a really good job with immediately debunking these claims. Pero I would also argue na dapat mas mabilis tayo sa kanila when seeding our narratives. Kasi minsan kapag naipasok na nila yung narratives, tapos may AI ka pa to make it more appealing to people, tapos meron ka pang bots to disseminate, tapos you have people in power and influencers, you know, amplifying, mas lumulubog yung naratibo sa common na tao. So dapat unahan natin actually itong mga narratives na to. And we can actually predict what they might say based on their objectives and based on their previous activities. So we really need to start working with not just within the government, not just interagency, but also with other stakeholders that are in this fight, that are part of the broader FIMI defender community.
4: Yes, Janina, no? I asked the secretary earlier, on your first stint, sir, as the S&D, and now your current stint, the security landscape has changed a lot.
5: Yes.
4: Yeah. Could you share with us what that the DND has done internally sa AFP and to inform the entire government machinery that this is now a different security threat, different security landscape?
5: Well, sa DND, alam naman natin, Roy, na talagang yung operational picture natin, pinalitan na natin. Mm-hmm. No? To include itong ang non-kinetic at iba't ibang larangan ng conflict, no? Eka nga, na nakakapaghina ng posisyon ng ating bansa. Lalong-lalo na din sa intelligence gathering, sa espionage na, at iba't iba pang mga activities. Kasi hindi man ito information, pero yung gawain nila is manipulative.
3: Yes.
5: Kaya sama na rin sa definition, katulad ng economic sabotage, no? Now, what we are doing is refining our analytics to try to point out the malign actors. And secondly also, it's to ensure that our communications and our other IT and digital systems are as safe as possible to the foundational degree, no? Thirdly, it's

0: information given to each and every member of the department regarding information and not merely to propagate an image, but to counteract false information. Secondly, also to propagate yung tama na nasa batas. Dun sa katanungan, how fast must the government act? It's immediately. Pero the difficulty is, paano?
1: Yes.
0: Kasi itong mga manipulative actors na to at mga malign influence, gumagamit ito ng below the surface na mga gawain na pinagbabawal naman sa atin. Katulad ng mga bots or whatnot, bawal tayo kung hindi tayo lumalabag sa batas. So, it is a disadvantage. Now, with coordination, from detection to coordination, so that proper corrective measures are taken immediately, ginagawa naman natin. Pero ang challenge dyan ay yung mga platforms mismo.
1: Yes.
0: Paano mo kakausapin yung mga platforms para sa ganon, either ma-takedown nila or kanilang i-correct, no? Yun ang mahirap because they need a standard, a level, a modicum of proof na dapat mo ipakita.
1: Yes.
0: So, dun humihirap dahil nga censorship yung kalaban. Yeah, kalaban. Eh. Dun tayo humihirap, no?
2: Yes, Mr. Secretary.
3: Yeah. Sir, if I may just add, I do agree that the platforms are really very responsible for this. No? Ang problema kasi yung konsepto ng algorithm na kahit na false siya or true siya, basta may engagement, kaya angat yun ang platforms. And kailangan talaga, so one of our steps to combat FIMI is really more on platform accountability. Now, some platforms, they have a policy against coordinated inauthentic behavior. Ang problema is the implementation. So, pwede nating sabihin na, we still respect freedom of expression. That's why we're going after the CIB, the bad behavior, instead of whatever content it is. But it's really the implementation of the platform and their initiative because hindi nagkukulang ang Philippine government in coordinating with the platforms about this issue.
2: Yes. Yeah, I want to ask the Secretary this question. Sir, a landmark of your stint as the Secretary has been a very robust defense diplomacy effort.
1: Yeah.
2: And we have seen a good number of enhanced relationships.
0: Mm-hmm.
2: Enhanced, we have the SOFA, we have everything, different countries. But we seem to see a lagging when it comes to the ASEAN picture. How could we contrast or what's the main difference between these two? We see a lot of Western countries supporting us for international law. And yet, yung ating kapitbahay, ASEAN countries, we don't seem to see the same level of support.
0: Actually, ang importante i-segregate natin yung claimants sa non-claimants sa ASEAN. Yung claimants naman sa ASEAN, on the defense side, very robust ang ating defense relationships kasi, alam mo, defense specialist tayo, hindi tayo diplomats. 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Eh, what is the elephant in the room? De China, yun lang ang sila ang pasaway.
2: Yeah. No? Mr. Secretary, allow me another question.
0: Oo.
2: Enhanced defense relations. Oh. And yet, maraming lumalabas na false narratives.
0: Mm-mm.
2: Like Philippines and Japan.
0: Mm-mm.
2: Philippines and other European powers.
0: Oo.
2: Philippines and our treaty ally, the U.S.
0: Oo.
2: That mga lumalabas sa janina na narratives are the U.S. is not a reliable defense partner. Mm-hmm. Ang MDT ay hindi natin maasahan. The same thing could also be said na, yun na bagay nyo, Mr. Secretary, kanina, there are efforts also to sow malign influence among the ASEAN member states.
0: Yes. Well, the proof of the pudding is in the eating. Eka nga, nakikita naman ang pagbubuklod-buklod dito. At nakikita naman kasi the interest here is freedom of navigation and other international norms which gusto palitan ng China. At ito lumabas lamang nung panahon ni Xi Jinping. 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
2: And yung threat sa kanila, they bring it back against you. We have seen that sa Shangri-La Dialogue.
0: Oo.
2: We have seen that sa Seoul. The recent activity mo sa Seoul.
0: Oo.
2: They gave you a note and you had a very good answer to that. It seems that each time you speak, they cringe because you could bring out the truth in the international fora.
0: Well, you can afford to be bold when you have the truth in your side. Wala kang tinatago eh. 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At sa una, sumama sila, umatras lang sila eh. Dahil matatalo eh.
2: Yeah. Janina, the spike in formal and influence has been recorded this year. Do you foresee that this will continue until 2028?
3: Yes. Actually, one of the main targets of FIMI is elections. So we've seen this in a lot of case studies in in Europe. Although iba yung FIMI actor nila doon, it's Russia. But we've also seen this in a lot of investigations that we did in local in elections. Doublethink Lab did elections for Taiwan elections, of course. We did one for the Indian elections. We did one for the 2025 midterm elections. At nakita po namin yung intersection. Ang isa sa pattern na nakikita namin na ginagawa nila is they take kung ano yung gut issues natin. Nasa puso, nasa chan, at yun yung ginagamit nilang issue for them to push their own agenda. So 2028 elections, we're gearing up for it. We should all be very aware that it's going to happen and it's going to escalate.
1: Well, basically, sir, no, kung titignan mo nga yung sinasabi ni Janina, lahat to connected, even in the cyber domain. Every incident, yung mga attacks, sir, is an appeal to emotion. So lahat ito, no, so it can be an emotion of fear, it can be an emotion of lahat na, sir, pagmamahal and all. And then yun lahat, sir, for people to actually react. Oo.
2: Yes, alam mo, there has been a very good discussion this afternoon. Marami tayong na-cover. And we would like to thank yung ating very special guest on the first episode na AFP, ang host for the commanders, our very own Secretary of National Defense. Sir, maraming salamat that you graced the the occasion.
1: Well, thank
0: you,
1: sir.
0: It's an honor to be here, no? At malaking pagkakataon ito na, you know, magbigay ng mga pahayag sa ating mga kababayan. At gusto ko rin bumati na naman sa ating mga kapatid na nasa Mindanao ngayon na who are there to deter any violent incident. At sa lahat ng ating mga kasama at mga kapatid, whether in the active duty o retirado, kasi ang mga retirado natin at mga veterano natin ay importanteng parte pa rin ng ecosystem natin. Salamat sa lahat ng suporta at tulong po sa inyong Department of Defense at Armed Forces of the Philippines. Di tayo pasisiil.
2: Yes, thank you very much, Mr. Secretary. Janina, you have any parting words?
3: Siguro po, it's time for us to support our AFP and our defense. This is not just a communication problem, it's a national security issue. We should all come together and stand for what is ours.
1: So, sir, whole of nation approach, no? Yes. Even in the cyber and the information domain. So, thank you very much for joining us today at The Commanders. Mapapanood niyo po kami from Monday to Friday, 5 to 6 in the afternoon. I'm Colonel Francel Margaret Padilla, the Armed Forces of the Philippines spokesperson.
2: And I'm Rear Admiral Roy Vincent Trinidad, Philippine Navy, retired Special AFP spokesperson for the West Philippine Sea. As always, we will repay your trust with serious, prompt, and honest public service. Because in times of crisis, there is no time to wait.
1: Well, there must be someone to act, someone to decide, and someone to lead. We are
2: The Commanders.

0: 2023 to 2028. And I commented, how come our planning here is electoral calendar? Not long-term visionary, it's short-term and opportunistic. And that's why at Palafox, what we do, immediate action, short-term, medium-term, long-term, and visionary. In fact, we plan to towards 2050, well into 2100.
1: Yeah. So in 1976, the Philippine government asked you to create a master plan for the entire Philippines. Ano po nangyari
0: doon? It's a World Bank funded.
1: Oh, yes.
0: I was the team leader and senior planner. And we said that time, our team said, with a do-nothing scenario, we'll have catastrophic traffic,
1: yes,
0: flooding, not prepared for disasters, lack of decent housing, garbage problem.
1: That's parang yan yan.
0: 50 years ago. 50 years ago. Oh. And I was working about 22 foreign consultants who work on London, Singapore, Kuala Lumpur, Hong Kong. Our plans would have been even better than Singapore and Kuala Lumpur.
1: So, but it's existed. The plan was completed?
0: Yeah, completed. That's why when I was invited and name hired, okay, to help plan the Desert Town of Dubai, Sultan Khalifa of Dubai came to see to invite me here, and I told him, if you can wait 4 months, because I have a commitment to the Philippine government to finish the projects.
1: So, nauna pala tayo.
2: Nauna pa tayo, kaya lang hindi na na-implement. Yeah. Talking earlier about your Dubai project, what exactly did you do there, yeah, and what happened?
0: Urban planning of the whole emirate. I set up the standards for architectural guidelines because in Dubai, bawal ang pangit na building.
1: When do you say na building is pangit?
0: Like when apply for a building permit, it's not just your lot plan. You submit an affection plan. How you affect your neighbors, contextual.
1: Yeah.
0: And also urban design. Urban design is everything you see from the window, in between buildings. We don't have that here.
1: I assume that Dubai wasn't quite as rich as it is now.
0: Yeah.
1: They were planning to be rich.
2: They had to borrow money to implement the plan.
0: Borrow money, a lot of foreign direct investments. They import and export. Like we have gold, they export more gold than us. Import, re-export. Even cars, they import, re-export. In fact, there are kiosks in Dubai. You can make a suggestion to the ruler of Dubai.
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0: Ilocano sa Malacanang, is also Senator Bongbong.
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0: Tuloy pong ating sinasagawa ang search and rescue, Ma'am Pinky, andun pa rin po ang ating barko.
1: We dare them to present any CCTVs of harassment that went on in the service of the warrant.
2: Hello, I am Alfonso Bagadyong. I am 20 years old studying at De La Salle University under the course Economics and Accountancy. It's very refreshing to me because growing up, my dad used to tell me stories of him watching Battle of the Brains on TV. And I was curious, like, why is there not such a rendition of Battle of the Brains today? And therefore, I stumbled upon an announcement about Billionaire Quiz Bee. I've watched all seasons, even the semifinals and the finals, even the Return of the Champions. I think I can handle it. In high school, I used to be part of a varsity team in our school to compete in various Quiz Bee and Quiz Bowls. I was part of that varsity for 6 years. I don't think I'm playing for the eyes of the public, but rather I am here as a representative of my family, of my friends, my institution, both in high school and in college, and of course the DLSC community. I believe viewers should root for me, especially for the DLSC community, as a testament of the pride, of the animal pride that I wish to bring upon the school in this competition. Animo Lasal. Hi, I am Alfonso, and I am your next Quiz Bee Millionario.

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1: It is a tragedy which continues to happen, and we all must act together.

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1: Kay rami ng winasang, natahanan kay rami ng matang, pinaluha ang pinakamalakas na bagyo, Bagyong Tukson. Welcome to Bilyonario Quiz ka na ba?
2: Quiz na!
1: Ito ang evening edition ng Memo, ang Meme. Bakit parang kasalanan ko? Aganda!

0: everyone. Welcome to the college edition of BQB. Now, in this arena, there are no physical sprints or heavy lifting, but the exertion is just as real. Welcome, everyone, to Billionaire Quizby, where the most intense workouts happen in between the ears. That's right. I'm your quizmaster, David Saldran. So we are deep into season two now, and the mental gymnastics are more grueling than ever. Our fresh set of college students will be vying for a share of over 2 million pesos in total prizes, including a 1 million peso grand prize package, all supported, of course, by our very generous sponsors. So thanks to our sponsors. The stakes are indeed sky high, so prepare yourselves for a display of pure intellectual power. Every metal athlete needs a game plan on the road to becoming the next Quizby Millionario. So let's take a look at the rules of the match that will put our contenders' intellectual reflexes to the ultimate test. Today's elimination episode features three thrilling rounds of collegiate-level questions that will challenge even the sharpest minds, and a massive 66,000 pesos in total prize money. Three college students will duke it out in two rounds of competition, with the two lowest-scoring contestants facing elimination and saying goodbye to their Quizby Millionario dreams. Only the student with the highest score of the day will advance to the next stage, the all-new Billionario bonus round. Regardless of performance in round three, today's winner will be returning to the show as a BQB semi-finalist, launching him or her one step closer to the ultimate prize at the end of the season, 1 million pesos. Are you ready to experience the adrenaline, the strategy, and the brilliance of Billionario Quizby Season 2? Our fresh batch of BQB contestants surely are.
1: That's right, and in this sport, the most intense workouts, as we said, will happen in between the ears. We're talking about the brain, of course. That's right, it's time to meet the elite metal athletes who will be competing in tonight's high-speed intellectual gymnastics competition. So let's bring out the contenders. Contestant number one, Carlos Manuel Ysoya. Carlos, say hello to everyone at home. All right, take your podium, Carlos. Carlos is a third-year basic medical science student. That's short, actually, that's the official term for the Intermed program, the prestigious Intermed program of UP Manila. So what else does he self-identify with? Well, let's listen to him explain his path to this competition.
2: Hi, I'm Carlos Manuel Ysoya, 20 years old, from University of the Philippines, Manila, taking BS Basic Medical Sciences. I'm not the type of person to overprepare or overcomplicate things when it comes to participating in contests or in competitions and conferences, so I guess it would prove a lot about the importance of being calm and just enjoying the process when participating in competitions such as the Billionario Quizby. I'm very straightforward when it comes to thinking about the next questions, so I guess the main edge that I have is I try to focus on the next question at hand, and itatry ko lang talaga yung best ko throughout the competition. If you're someone who wants a participant or a competitor to root for, who's just very calm and who just wants to compete and enjoy in the process, then I hope you enjoy watching my run in this year's season of BQB. Let's go, UP Manila! I'm Carlos, your next Quizby Millionario.
0: All right, Carlos, good luck to you. Let's meet the other contestants. Here is contestant number two. Let's bring out Alfonso Joaquin Bagajong. Welcome to BQB, Alfonso from DLSU. Take your position. Alfonso is a double degree student in accountancy and applied economics from DLSU. That's a five-year course, by the way, who has podiumed at many quiz bees ever since he was still in high school. Now it's time to get to know him a little better through his own words.
3: Hello, I am Alfonso Bagajong. I am 20 years old, studying at De La Salle University under the course Economics and Accountancy. It's very refreshing to me because growing up, my dad used to tell me stories of him watching Battle of the Brains on TV. And I was curious, like, why is there not such a rendition of Battle of the Brains today? And therefore, I stumbled upon an announcement about Billionario Quizby. I've watched all seasons, even the semifinals and the finals, even the Return of the Champions. I think I can handle it. In high school, I used to be part of a varsity team in our school to compete in various Quizby and Quiz Bowls. I was part of that varsity for 6 years. I don't think I'm playing for the eyes of the public, but rather I am here as a representative of my family, of my friends, my institution, both in high school and in college, and of course the DLSC community. I believe viewers should root for me, especially for the DLSC community, as a testament of the pride, of the animal pride that I wish to bring upon the school in this competition. Animo Lasal. Hi, I am Alfonso, and I am your next Quizbee Millionario.
1: All right, interesting competition for you, Alfonso. Good luck. Let's meet our third contestant. That's right, contestant number 3 is waiting in the wings. Let's give it up for Kurt Chester Nuki. Hello, Kurt. Willkommen, Kurt, who happens to like German, as we understand. Kurt is a business administration and accountancy student from UP Diliman. He's a university scholar, a frequent academic competition participant. He loves Quizbees, in other words, and a piano hobbyist who can confidently learn to play any song by ear. Is that right? Oído, as we call it, right? Oído. Well, let's listen to Kurt describe himself.
4: Hi, I'm Kurt Nuki. I'm a 20-year-old University of the Philippines Diliman student, currently studying BS, Business Administration and Accountancy. Well, it was a mix of apprehension and excitement. So my parents were really encouraging me from the start to join Season 2. My experience in terms of competitions like this is basically none. I have never joined any sort of national competition. In that, I will take it one question at a time, because things like that can get overwhelming when you look at it from the bigger picture. So I will focus on the current question and trust in my abilities, because I know I have that ability in me. My parents used to watch Battle of the Brains back then. I liked watching that because it really encouraged me to think and to aid me in my quest for knowledge. I'm really grateful to BNC that they are one of the few to give students this opportunity. UP fight! Hi, I'm Kurt, and I'm your next Quizbee Millionario.
1: All right, Kurt, welcome to our competition along with Alfonso and Carlos. All right, let's get our minds to work, because when we come back after the break, we'll have our first elimination round with 12 questions from different categories. This is going to be really interesting. Stay with us.

0: pa rin po ang ating bato.
1: We dare them to present any CCTVs of harassment that went on in the service of the warrant.
2: Everyone to BQB, now on our second season, now the arena where ignorance is the enemy. It's the enemy, and where knowledge is the greatest asset. And speed, by the way, is the ultimate strategy. So we begin with a test of mental agility. Let's see how our contenders can build their early lead. Let's review the rules first before we go into our first round. In this opening round, we've prepared 12 challenging questions across 6 categories: history, science and technology, arts and literature, math and logic, geography and nature, and general information. Each question is worth 1,000 pesos. The rules are simple. The first contestant to buzz in gets 5 seconds to answer. A correct answer earns points, while an incorrect answer gives your opponents a chance to steal the question with another 5 seconds on the clock. The first 12,000 pesos are now up for grabs. Who will outsmart, outbuzz, and outplay their opponents in this exciting first round? The road to becoming the next Quizby Millonario starts now.
3: All right, our mechanics, might sound straightforward, might sound simple, but it's anything but, right? Especially when you're standing here in front of these lights, cameras, with all the pressure of representing your schools and, of course, your families. So don't worry about it, because we're going to remind our viewers that you guys watching at home or on your mobile screens, if you're watching it, unlike yourselves there, remember that these mental athletes will be answering questions without the benefit of reading the questions, unlike you do at home. And that in itself is what you call high-intensity mental gymnastics. So let's appreciate the effort of Carlos, Alfonso, and Kurt. Let's give them a big round of applause, everyone. Whether you're at home or here in the studio, you guys are up against a lot of pressure, but relax. Their strategy as well is to be calm, relax, and focus. Let's test your buzzers. Carlos, let's start with you. Alfonso, that's working. Kurt, all right, our buzzers are working. Let's get our brains to work as well. Let's begin with our first round of questions. We have 12 questions in this particular round, from representing different categories: history, science and technology, arts and literature, math and logic, geography, nature, and general information. Let's start with history. All right, hands close to your buzzers, listen in. Who was under house arrest at the time that she won the Nobel Peace Prize? Alfonso.
4: Aung San Suu Kyi.
3: In 1991, it was Aung San Suu Kyi. Or Aung San, or just Suu Kyi, yes. From what country, Alfonso?
4: From Myanmar.
3: From Myanmar, used to be called Burma, today called Myanmar. That's right, prominent opposition figure. She was, of course, put under house arrest. And who would have known? She would eventually become head of state of the nation of Myanmar. All right, let's go to our next question. Science and technology. What property of liquids allow soap bubbles to form and maintain their shape? Kurt, give it a shot.
4: Surface tension.
3: Yes, it is surface tension. That is correct. It holds the film, the thin film of soapy water together, creating a stable and yet flexible surface. It's called surface tension. Correct. 1,000 points for Kurt. Next question. Arts and literature. What classic poem, which inspired a Matt Damon film, and there are many, so listen carefully, ends with a resolute line, "I am the master of my fate, I am the captain of my..." That has come from Carlos.
5: Invictus.
3: Who loves movies, right, Carlos? Well, that paid off, because Invictus is the correct answer, and the full line there is, "I am the captain of my soul, I am the master of my fate." That is, of course, from the film Invictus by William Ernest Henley. Invictus would mean what? Anyone know? It's Latin for? All right, let me give the answer then. For the undefeated, the unconquered, Invictus. All right, next question. Let's go back to math and logic. In statistics, what term describes a study where neither the researchers nor the participants know? Kurt.
4: Double-blind study.
3: Know which treatment or intervention is being given. The answer is double-blind. You are correct, Kurt. Amazing. That wasn't easy. This, of course, this kind of double-blind test, what? What's the purpose of it?
4: Just to reduce the amount of bias.
3: Correct, exactly.

0: to reduce the amount of bias. It's a double-blind test just to make sure you don't, you know, you're predisposed to certain opinions or predisposed to certain ideas, for example, or biases, and therefore that eliminates, if not reduces, the bias. Double-blind is the answer. Correct. Next question. Geography and nature. In zoology, what is the proper term for a baby shark? Alfonso.
1: Is it a pup?
0: It's a pup or a puppy, correct. Pup or puppy. Because sharks were once called sea dogs. And as we know, a baby or a young dog is a pup or a puppy. And therefore, we still call baby sharks pups. Yep, you learned that here on BQB for the first time, if you don't know that yet. Next question. General information, guys, listen in. Released in 2005, what video game series introduced young generations to rock music and inspired them to learn how to... Kurt?
2: Guitar Hero?
0: I was gonna wait for the last line. The last phrase would have been the key answer here. Learn how to play the guitar. What else? Guitar Hero, right? Air guitar, at least. Learn how to play the air guitar in your bedroom. Guitar Hero, released in 2005. Very popular video game. Let's go to our next question. But first, just as a recap of the scores, we have Kurt in the lead with 3,000, Alfonso with 2,000, Carlos with 1,000. You guys are doing amazing. Everyone's so close to each other, and yet so early still in the game. Let's go to our next question. This is question number 7 out of 12, of course, in history this time. It's a picture quiz. You can take a look at our screens, but I'll give you a clue for what we're looking for. Name the Jesuit historian, the historian, who published in 1734 this important graphic document. We're looking for the historian, Kurt.
2: Murillo Velarde.
0: Yeah, yes, okay. Pedro Murillo Velarde, Murillo Velarde. Just Velarde would have been okay. You are correct, yes. A lot of variations to his name because it could be in the Tagalog version, the Filipino version, the Spanish version. And either which way, you're correct, Kurt, for 4,000 pesos. And that is one of the most important, if not most recognizable, early maps of the Philippine Islands, still in use today to decide and, you know, to debate about the territorial integrity of the country. All right, let's go to our next question. Science and technology, would you like that? Let's go do that. What two-word term, so we're looking for a two-word term, refers to the process that enables computers to improve their performance over time as they are exposed to more data? Carlos.
3: Machine learning.
0: You are correct. Two-word answer is machine learning. The idea that computers get smarter and smarter as they ingest more data. And that's the whole reasoning behind artificial intelligence. The more data you give in, the more it's able to create scenarios and, of course, produce new information. Machine learning. And sometimes the machines are getting too smart. It scares a lot of people. Let's go to our next question. Arts and literature. What 35-foot artwork by Filipina sculptor Virginia T. Navarro is seen by thousands daily along EDSA? Alfonso.
1: This EDSA shrine?
0: I'll give you a chance. Be more specific.
1: The Mayan statue at EDSA shrine?
0: Yes, they say that's correct. Yes. EDSA shrine, a bit too generic because there are a lot of EDSA shrines along EDSA. Some are just self-styled shrines, some are official shrines. But yes, it is the Marian statue of Mary. I mean, that is the correct answer. Or others would say the Our Lady of EDSA shrine or Our Queen of Peace. All right, that's correct. 1,000 points for Alfonso, he's now at 3,000 pesos. Let's go to question number 10. Let's go back to math and logic. Okay, this will require some computation. We gave you your pens and papers for you to work with. If you can do some mental math, good for you. I'll read the question twice to give you time to answer and compute. One-third a number plus 9 is 99. What's the number? One-third one-third of a number. Okay, you have an answer? Go ahead.
2: 270.
0: Kurt. That was quick. Again?
2: 270.
0: Now that's amazing. How did you get that?
2: About one third of a number, so times three. That, so we're looking for 90. One third of 90 is one third of what? 270.
0: All right. Whichever way you get to the answer, to correct answer, that's correct. 99 minus 9 is equal to 90. Multiply 90 by 3 to get 270. You got it in just what? Under 5 seconds. That's amazing, Kurt. 270 is the correct answer. And 1,000 more points for you with 5,000 now. Before we go to our second to the last question in the first round. Very early, guys. Alfonso, Carlos. Yep, you're still very close. And we're only in our first round. Here goes geography and nature. In the country Nepal, what is called Sagarmatha, meaning forehead in the sky? That's coming from Carlos.
1: Mount Everest?
0: Yes, it is Mount Everest. The forehead in the sky. Earth's highest mountain above sea level. At almost 30,000 feet is Mount Everest. And obviously the anatomy of the human would be, the forehead would be the highest part of the body. And that is what the Nepalese would call their Mount Everest, okay? Which before it was named Mount Everest, each culture in the Himalayas had their own names for this magical mountain in their mythology. All right, next question. General information is our last question in the round, and it's in the Olympics. What is the slowest of the four strokes in swimming? Itakamabagal, Alfonso.
1: This breaststroke?
0: Is it breaststroke? It is the breaststroke, yes. Some might think it's a backstroke, right? Because that's also slower than the butterfly or the freestyle. It's actually the breaststroke. There are slower ways to swim, but it's not in the Olympics. So only breaststroke is correct. Amazing. We have a very, very tight competition so far. Kurt is in the lead from UP Diliman. He has 5,000 points. Alfonso is in second place with 4,000 points. And Carlos has 3,000 from UP Manila. This is turning out to be a really, really exciting competition. We'll have more of it right after the break.

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1: Thousands of Filipino-Canadian workers facing job uncertainty as the U.S.-Canada trade war drags on.
2: The tariffs effects really impact both sides of the border, Canadians, including Filipino-Canadians, as well as Americans.
1: Plus, from food and culture to Hollywood, all things Pinoy celebrated at FPAC in L.A. And this year, Forgotten Island joins the festivities.
3: Just meeting people that are just so excited, and I mean, it's real because...
1: Jobs, culture, and community, the stories that matter to Filipinos in the U.S. and Canada. This weekend on Agenda North America.
4: I just kept coming and coming and coming.
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5: $6 million we gave him. 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
8: Pero kailangan mong ilatag kasi, what's the agenda?
9: Dapat pecuniary interest sa practice of law because it is a privilege.
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11: Dapat may plano ka kung anong gusto mong ma-achieve.
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5: Welcome back to Bilyonario Quiz Bee Season 2, and it's turning out to be a really exciting competition. So far, so good. 100% all our contestants have answered every answer correctly in the previous round. Now, only the toughest mental athletes will survive the climb to the top of tonight's grueling competition. So, what do you say we give them a well-deserved timeout? Yeah? Because you guys are like really tense right now. Tense because it's intense. So let's take a little breather by asking a few more questions so our viewers at home, or wherever they may be with their mobile phones or devices, get to know you even a bit

0: more than what you told us about yourselves earlier. So Carlos, yeah, intermed student, and you want to specialize in, hopefully, neurosurgery. Is that correct?
1: Yes, po. Anything to do with the neuron or the neural system, po.
0: I mean, if there was one, you know, if since we're asking a hypothetical question, there was like one disease, one ailment, which of course is sourced from the brain, that you would like to be the person credited with curing, what would that be?
1: Probably Alzheimer's disease, po.
0: And that's something that, of course, has become so common these days because we're now able to diagnose it. And you know, it's curiously, in the previous episode, we had a question about Parkinson's disease. And what is the relationship between Parkinson's, Alzheimer's, and dementia?
1: Yeah, I think that, just correct me if I'm wrong, if anyone is watching this, but like, I think dementia can be a subset or a symptom of both Alzheimer's and Parkinson's. And I think that there are different substances that accumulate the brain kapag Alzheimer's versus the Parkinson's.
0: All right, you're hoping your answer is right because your professors might be watching right now, like definitely. Grading you with that answer. But you know, let's move on to something lighter. And not a lot of people might know this about you because you come across as very scientific, very much into academics, but you're a big movie buff, right? And so that helped you answer Invictus.
1: Yeah.
0: And tell us about that. I mean, you like to review movies. What would you say are your top three movies?
1: I wouldn't say like review movies talaga in a formal or professional setting. More just watching for fun and also just writing my thoughts about it for self-fulfillment. Top movies, siguro, first would be Everything Everywhere All at Once.
0: Which won the Oscar, right?
1: Yeah, I believe it was 2023. Followed by, I would say, Weathering With You, which is a anime by Makoto Shinkai. And finally, I would say that it would be Past Lives by Celine Song, which was also in the same year as the Oscars for Everything Everywhere All at Once, or after that, I'm not so sure.
0: All right, you seem to have a bias for, you know, films that are, of course, not only just, you know, kind of like very emotional, but also things that have to do with past, present, right? That kind of relationship. Is that what fascinates you about these films?
1: Yeah, I mean, I also...
0: These what-ifs of life, right?
1: Yeah. I also like to watch like blockbuster films, like say Marvel, for example. But at the same time, I also am fascinated with how those films, you know, get to explore the different what-ifs and the relationships and the different aspects of...
0: What is the most fascinating what-if of history for you, Carlos? I know that's a tough question, but just top of your mind.
1: Top of my mind, I would say, what if the Treaty of Paris was never ratified and we became an independent country?
0: That is an amazing kind of question to ask. And I know you like to write. You also love journalism. So hopefully one day you'll write that essay and we'll all be reading it in school one day. All right. Thank you, Carlos. Paul. Amazing. Let's go to Alfonso over here. Hi, Alfonso. How are you doing?
2: I'm doing okay.
0: All right. Not nervous anymore, right? I mean, you're now in second place. You're in a good position, so try to relax. Okay, so you're juggling two demanding degrees in accountancy and applied economics, right? Do you have any time for, you know, that's like a 5-year intense trimester grueling student life in De La Salle University? I always wonder from the DLSU students that I meet, do you have time for just having fun during the academic school year?
2: I mean, time can be found at many times of the day. But it just gets tiring, especially if it's finals week or it gets close to the end of the trimester.
0: So you have a life. You have a life. And I understand one of the things you like to do is you like to plant. Okay? So is that for therapy?

0: need to plant in our climate, in our soil.
1: I believe for me, the tree with the highest survival rate on my end would be the classic mango tree. You can find it everywhere. It's amazing to the local climate, and yeah.
0: And how many trees have you planted so far? In the dozens, right?
1: Yeah, I think around 45 to 50.
0: Okay.
1: Ever since.
0: And it's amazing because you're doing this for the love of it, not just for the environmental effects of it, which of course are a bonus. But yeah, I hope more people watching at home will follow your example and start planting trees when they're not doing anything, okay? That's a great way to be productive and helpful to the planet as well. Alfonso, thank you so much. Let's move on to Kurt. Here's Kurt over here. Guitar hero, you got that one. I guess there's a little bit of help from the fact that you like playing the piano.
2: Yeah, I started playing the piano, well, when my parents got me this toy keyboard, like when I was 5, they were surprised that I could play the national anthem. So.
0: And this is Oviedo, right? This is not like with formal piano lessons.
2: No, it's the toy keyboard.
0: Yeah,
2: So they were surprised, how did he pick up that without having any formal training? So they signed me up with a piano teacher, so Sir Francis, if you're watching this.
0: Oh, okay.
2: If you still remember me, I'm the guy who keeps asking for chords.
0: And now he's on BQB. And what happened?
2: Well, I started that in grade 2, and then I just sort of never got into it. I never could figure out how to read sheet music. So in third grade, I stopped. And then from then on, I just taught myself how to play the piano. So right now, what I just do is I take my favorite songs, so I listen to them, and once I get the hang of them, I try to play them on the piano. So, yeah, it's for my own enjoyment, not really for anyone else's.
0: I mean, it's always fascinated me. Is learning or playing the piano using just your ears, or oído, as we call it, no? Is that something you're born with, or is that something you just have to analyze music with and find patterns? What is it?
2: I don't think it's also a matter of pattern recognition. It's not so much something you're born with. So if you really throw yourself into it, you get interested in it, then yeah, you can learn how to do it. You learn to appreciate music, you learn how to, or you learn its ins and outs. So you kind of figure out how to do this yourself.
0: All right, you're really into it, you learn it, but apparently that wasn't the case with the German language.
2: No.
0: I mean, you told us during the pre-interview that you're passionate or you love German language, but the language doesn't love you back.
2: It doesn't.
0: Apparently it's not Oviedo when it comes to German.
2: No, it's not. But it's not just German language, but also German culture in general. I've had a particular fascination with the German composers, particularly of the 18th century. So, well, obviously Mozart would be there along with Beethoven. So he composed
0: the classical era of music.
2: Ode to Joy, so that's the current anthem of the European Union. But I think my favorite composer would be Franz Joseph Haydn. So,
0: who came before those greats, yeah.
2: Yeah, they actually taught, I believe it was Mozart. So he was the so-called father of the string quartet. And if you listen to his works, you can kind of see why, and you can kind of appreciate his art. And he composed the music to the present-day German national anthem.
0: That's right, in a string quartet. It's in a string quartet, indeed. And that's Haydn. Although he was Austrian, born in Austria, but back then, of course, it was just the Holy Roman Empire and all that. So yeah, interesting, Kurt. Well, we have a lot of German questions usually on the program because a lot of science, a lot of technology, a lot of culture, and is actually based on German culture as well. Okay, so let's move on now to our final and deciding round. Whether it's Carlos, Alfonso, or Kurt, we'll move on to the semifinals en route to the grand finals of season 2 of BQB. But first, let's listen in to the mechanics of this new round. In the all-new Billionaire Quiz Bee Season 2 Round 2 Knockout Round, our contestants will step up their game against 4 topic categories randomly drawn for the episode. The best part? They get to pick their category. Here's how it works. Contestants will face a total of 12 questions this round, with each correct answer earning them 2,000 points. To kick off this round, the contestant with the highest score from Round 1 will choose the first category. A question from the selected category will be read, and the first contestant to buzz in earns the shot at answering. A correct answer secures the points and gives the contestant the power to choose the next category. If the answer is incorrect, the other contestants have a chance to steal the points and take control of the game. If no one answers correctly, the last contestant to give a correct response keeps the power to choose. Should round 2 end in a draw, we enter a sudden death tiebreaker.
3: The first contestant

0: to buzz in and answer correctly will claim today's victory. With a total of 24,000 pesos up for grabs in round two, it's still anyone's game. Who will dominate round two and emerge as today's Billionaire Quizby episode winner?
1: So, what's on our mental workout routine tonight? Let's find out. Let's check out the screen for the categories for this week. All right, we have oceanography. That's kind of like straightforward, self-explanatory. By the numbers, not sure what that really means, but that's a clue. Business and finance, also quite straightforward. And we have two business students here, but don't worry, Carlos, because we have mythology and you're a film enthusiast and a lot of films are based on mythology. That might be for you. All right, so Kurt, you are in the lead. You get to choose. Take your time. Pick out the first category. And of course, the others can answer.
2: Well, it's a dangerous one because we have an accountancy student here, but let's risk it. Let's go with business and finance.
1: That's right. This is between Alfonso and Kurt. Business and finance. But Carlos, you know, in high school, we teach this kind of stuff as well, right? And you're a pretty well-read person, so let's see. All right, business and finance, it shall be. Here's a question. This colorful phrase describes a stock or other investment. Alfonso?
3: Blue chip stock.
1: Yes, I guess the clue there was the colorful phrase. Describes a stock or other investment that has a high price because of its reputation for quality and reliability. When you say it's a blue chip stock, it's not only a valuable stock, but one that has longevity. It's sure to remain valuable over time. We call that a blue chip stock, okay? So, Alfonso, you get to steal from Kurt. You choose your category.
2: Let's go by the numbers. I want to see what that is.
1: By the numbers. Let's mix it up a bit. Well, you guys are into accountancy, both of you. Carlos, I mean, you don't get to intermed in UP Manila unless you're good at mathematics, right? Besides graduate at that. So here's something on numbers. Not necessarily mathematics, but numbers. When searching the internet, this three-digit number means file not found. File not found. Kurt.
2: 404.
1: I really hate that, right? When it appears on your screen. 404. File not found. Any idea why it's no longer available? It's been deleted.
2: Might have been moved or deleted.
1: Might have been moved, might have been deleted over time. You probably had an old URL, an old link that leads you nowhere. 404. Frustrating, but tells you the file is gone. Next question. Kurt, you now have the command of the board.
2: Let's stick with by the numbers.
1: By the numbers. Sounds fun. Let's go on. Total number of known planets in our solar system. Not yet done, but go ahead, Alfonso.
2: Five.
1: Five is wrong. You're taking a risk there. Kurt, if you want to steal, I'm not knowing the question, but go ahead.
2: Eight.
1: Wrong. Ah. Carlos, you can answer, but I can finish it. Are you sure you want me to finish? You might want to steal right now. Total number of known planets in our solar system, but multiplied by the number of moons around Mars.
3: Yep. 16.
1: Because?
3: 8 times 2.
1: 8 planets times 2 moons is equal to 16. Tough question because you had to answer more than just one question there. 16 is the correct answer. Amazing, Carlos. That puts you now still in third place, but much closer this time to Alfonso and Kurt with 5,000. Better yet, you now command the board. Where do you want to go?
3: I don't specialize in any of these, so let's go oceanography.
1: Let's go with oceanography so that it's para patas, diba? Everyone's on the same level with oceanography. Let's go to this question. It's the largest coral reef system. Kurt?
2: The Great Barrier Reef.
1: Wrong. It is the largest coral reef system in the Philippines. Alfonso?
4: Tubatahay Reef.
1: Wrong. But that's the risk you take, right? You guys are actually correct in some way, but not until I reach the end of my question. So, Carlos, again, your strategy has worked. Let me finish the question. It's the largest coral reef system in the Philippines and the second largest contiguous coral reef in the world. But that's a tough one. Alfonso, Kurt, would you know?
2: No.
1: Now this breaks a record, by the way. We've been having a perfect round so far, getting all the questions right, until we get to Apo, the Apo Coral Reef System, which is off the coast of Mindoro, okay? So yeah, a bit more specific than just the answers you gave

0: It's located in this very particular system. All right, let's move on to our next question. So we have Carlos, who still commands a board.
1: Let's try mythology.
0: Let's try mythology, yeah. That's another one of those, you know, everyone's on the same plane. None of you are mythology specialists. Let's go to mythology. In classical mythology, she is the mortal turned immortal wife of Cupid, who became the goddess. Carlos?
1: Psyche.
0: Became the goddess of the soul. Psyche is the correct answer, see? Cupid, Roman god of erotic love and desire. And Psyche is, of course, the other half of Cupid. All right, this is interesting. Carlos has now, from out of nowhere, tied with Kurt for first place. He has 7,000 points. Kurt, you're also at 7,000, but no longer in solo lead. Alfonso, by the way, just 1,000 points away. And this is only question number 5. Entering question number 6 now, halfway through the final round. So, Carlos, it's still yours. Where shall we go?
1: Another mythology.
0: Let's stay with mythology. Fighting and feasting are favorite pastimes at this Hall of the Slain in Norse, Alfonso.
2: Valhalla.
0: Yes, in Norse mythology, Valhalla. It's their version of the afterlife, all right? Their version of paradise. But unlike the Christian paradise in the Valhalla, Hall of the Slain, fighting and feasting are favorite pastimes. A very aggressive mythology in that sense. All right, very warlike. Next question now, Alfonso, let's move to you. You get to choose.
3: Business and finance.
0: Business and finance. All right, let's cut to the chase. Let's go to where you're good at. In 1969, it became the first billion peso company in the Philippines. Kurt.
3: Meralco.
0: Yes, blue chip company. Meralco is correct. It's still the largest electric distribution utility in the Philippines. And for that reason, it is a blue chip company, and it was, of course, the first billion peso company way back in 1969. So, Kurt, you now have 9,000 pesos. You get to choose.
4: I rather love by the numbers.
0: By the numbers. Let's go back to by the numbers. The number of players on a Kidditch team

0: This is a seesaw now between all three of you. 9,000 for Kurt, Carlos in 7,000, third place. But then again, 2,000 pesos for every correct answer. This is going to be up and down for everyone. Let's go to our next question.
1: For business and
0: finance. Alfonso, you get to choose again.
1: Business and finance.
0: Business and finance. This economic condition characterized by slowing economic growth. Carlos?
2: Stagflation.
0: Say that again.
2: Stagflation.
0: High unemployment and rising prices all simultaneously happening together is stagflation. Stagnant economy, high inflation, stagflation. 2,000 pesos for Carlos. He's now tied with Kurt in second place. Alfonso just hanging by a thread in pole position. So, Carlos, you get to choose.
2: Let's go mythology.
0: All right, still mythology. You're all finding your favorite topics now, right? Mythology for Carlos. In Greek mythology, after Theseus killed the Minotaur, Ariadne helped him escape this intricate maze. Kurt.
1: The labyrinth.
0: It is a labyrinth indeed. I think you all knew that, but Kurt was first. He's now back in the lead at 11,000. Labyrinth it is. Kurt, it's also your chance to take the board.
3: Let's go by the numbers.
0: Let's go by the numbers. Baligang kanya-kanyang favorite, na? Carlos with his mythology, Kurt with by the numbers, Alfonso with business and finance. But of course, this is the advantage of controlling the board. You choose your category, and Kurt chooses by the numbers. This, by the way, is our second to the last question, right? 11th question out of only 12 questions. And as it stands, you're all just one correct answer away from each other. All right? So here's a question. In his 80s or 1980s hit song, Prince said he's going to party like it's this year. Kurt?
3: 1984.
0: Wrong. Alfonso?
1: We're going to party like it's 3012.
0: Wrong.
2: 1999.
0: Correct. 1999. Why else would you party, right? Because it's the end of the century, 1999. Carlos is now in the tie with Kurt for first place, Alfonso. Of course, you guys are great at mathematics, right? You wouldn't be here in BQB if you weren't good in simple math. And the simplest thing we know right now, just looking at you guys, is whoever answers this next question, whoever answers this becomes the winner. Kurt, you're right. You move on to the semifinals in the bonus round. Carlos, same for you. Alfonso, 2,000 points, puts you at 12,000. You beat Carlos and Kurt. It's all down to this final question, and here goes. Question number 12. Carlos, you get to choose.
2: Let's cap out with mythology.
0: Mythology. All right. Mythology it is. The last labor of Heracles, or Hercules, was to capture this multi-headed dog guarding the unknown. Carlos.
2: Cerberus.
0: I was going to say, what is your answer?
2: Cerberus.
0: Guarding the underworld is Cerberus, and we have a champion. Carlos is the champion with 13,000 pesos. Whoa, that was a close one. Amazing. Oh, you guys did fantastic, man. It was really anyone's game. It was just down to Cerberus. Boy, you're going to remember Cerberus for the rest of your lives. Thank you to Cerberus, right? You are now moving on to the semifinals and our bonus round. That's right. Tonight's winner and our next college student advances to the third semifinals of the season. And better yet, take home more cash in our bonus round coming right up next. And of course, hey, that was fantastic and fantastic. It was such a pleasure having such smart guys on our program. Congratulations. We'll be back after this with our bonus round.

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1: 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I'm Margot Salcedo. 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
0: 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What's the point of agriculture in the Philippines? Join Ronnie Puno and Alex Galeja. What's the point?
2: Welcome back, everyone. This is now the Billionaire Bonus Round. This is our weekly winner's final sprint towards additional money prizes tonight. But of course, he'll be back in 2 weeks. You'll be back, Carlos, in 2 weeks to compete in our semifinals. So, whew, that was a really close one. You were trailing, but you know, I wouldn't say it's a come-from-behind victory because you were just there all the time, just you know, waiting for the right moment. And that right moment came at the very end.
3: Yes.
2: Right? Did you think you'd get this far, or were you thinking at one point, oops, this is over?
3: I mean, I just wanted to win with a prize money, like hindi talaga zero.
2: Yeah, okay. Well, it's more than just zero. You have 13,000 pesos plus a chance to take home more money, and then, of course, the semifinals en route to the grand finals. But thank goodness for Cerberus, right? And turns out your being a film lover helped, because your last mythological film was?
3: I haven't watched The Odyssey yet. I plan to watch it soon. I've watched the Hercules movie, though.
2: Which is where Hercules has to go through the different labors,
3: yes.
2: Right? And that's where Cerberus appears, at least in the mythological tale. Mm-hmm. And yeah, that must have clicked in your brain at that point, remembering that scene in the movie.
3: Yes.
2: All right, Carlos, forget about the past now. Let's focus on the present. And this is your chance to take home more cash in the bonus round. But first, let's listen to how this round works.
4: It's a race against time in the electrifying Billionario bonus round. Our winner faces the ultimate challenge. 60 seconds to tackle 10 3,000 peso questions from a mystery category that is now randomly selected for today's episode. Do-overs are now allowed this season. Contestants now have the chance to pass on a trigger question and come back to it later, if the clock hasn't run out yet. Success in this high-stakes round demands quick thinking, smart strategy, and the courage to answer decisively. Will today's Billionaire Quizby winner rise to the occasion and master the Billionaire Bonus Round? We're about to find out.
2: We are about to find out indeed, because it's time to reveal our mystery category, as we call it. Let's take a look. Mystery, because it's shrouded in mystery. We kind of like to use these titles that are, you know, just give a little hint of what to expect, but without giving it all away in one word or one line. So, perfect, okay? And so far, you are almost perfect. All three of you, Carlos, Alfonso, and Kurt, you are just one correct answer, or rather one wrong answer away from being perfect in the past two rounds. But this is your chance to be perfect in the bonus round and take home a perfect amount of money. So, what do you think we're talking about?
3: Like world records, probably, like perfect records.
2: World records, best performances. We're looking for perfect performances and targets, as well as persons or objects deemed to be perfect or flawless. Yeah, not far from what you were thinking, all right? So, are you ready?
3: Yes.
2: Time is ready, let's begin. 1995 Pixar film with a perfect rating on the Rotten Tomatoes website.
3: Wall-E?
2: Wrong. Philippine natural landmark noted for its perfect cone.
3: Mayan volcano.
2: Correct. Liquid often described as nature's perfect food.
3: Water.
2: Wrong. The perfect score in a game of bowling.
3: Pass.
2: Next. Asian mausoleum often described as perfectly symmetrical.
3: Pass.
2: Only world heavyweight boxing champion to retire undefeated.
3: Manny Pacquiao.
2: Wrong. The perfect score on America's Scholastic Assessment Test, or
3: 800.
2: SAT. Wrong. Italian painter acclaimed for drawing a perfect circle freehand.
3: Pass.
2: Next. Hollywood star once hailed as the perfectly developed human in the world. Most perfectly developed human
3: Sylvester
2: in the world.
3: Sylvester Stallone.
2: Next. Wrong. In mathematics, the lowest perfect number?
3: 4.
2: Wrong. The perfect score in a game of bowling?

0: How about you guys at home? Were you following along? Did you get to answer some of the questions? That wasn't too hard if you like the game of bowling, which apparently a lot of, well, I guess, young people don't really go for anymore these days. Consecutive strikes. 10 consecutive strikes, 12 consecutive strikes, rather, would give you a perfect score of 300. Mm. That's how it's scored in bowling. Let's go to the other answers. 1995 Pixar film with a perfect rating on Rotten Tomatoes. Do you follow that site? I know you're in Letterboxd, but do you watch, do you go through Rotten Tomatoes?
1: Toy Story,
0: not Wall-E. It's Toy Story, perfect score.
1: But it was too early.
0: There might be others with 100, but not in 1995. Next, Philippine natural landmark noted for a perfect cone. What else? My own volcano. Not always perfect anymore with the eruptions, but close to perfect. Liquid often described as nature's perfect food. You said water.
1: Honey.
0: No, it's not honey, it's not water, it's milk. Ooh. It's milk. Perfect food, right? You can live on milk. It's both a liquid and, of course, has the nutrients of some food solids. Next question. Only world heavyweight boxing champion to retire undefeated, Rocky Marciano.
1: Oh.
0: Not Rocky the movie character. Rocky Marciano is a non-fictional character, yes, from long ago. And his real name was Rocco Marchigiano. Okay, he was of Italian descent. Next question. The perfect score on America's Scholastic 1600 assessment test, 800, no.
1: That's the partial score. For
0: 1600 or 1600 is a perfect score, and you're straight on to like an Ivy League university if you get that far. Next question. Italian painter acclaimed for drawing a perfect circle freehand. It was Giotto. Giotto, and because he was able to make that perfect circle freehand in front of some patrons, he was hired to do the tower in the Duomo of Florence. Okay. In mathematics, the lowest perfect number is 6. I think you said 4. The answer is 6. Perfect score in a game of bowling. Yes, it's 300. Asian mausoleum, often described as perfectly symmetrical. Think hard. You might know this. Perfectly symmetrical.
1: Taj Mahal.
0: That Taj Mahal, right? Mm. Taj Mahal for Mumtaz Mahal. And the final question. Hollywood star once hailed as the most perfectly developed human in the world.
1: I have no
0: Sylvester
1: idea.
0: Stallone comes very close. I mean, they have the pretty much the same physique, but Arnold Schwarzenegger, because he was a professional bodybuilder, and that was the reason why he was considered the perfect human form, for a male at least, Arnold Schwarzenegger. So far from perfect in our perfect category, but still 3,000 pesos plus your 13,000 pesos or 16,000 pesos, and you'll be returning in a couple of weeks for our semifinals. Congratulations, Carlos. Thank you so much for being here. It was a great joy having you with us. All right, congratulations to our semifinalist. He now moves one step closer to the 1 million peso prize package. Thanks to our very supportive sponsors for celebrating the spirit of the Filipino college student and making this program possible and that grand prize possible as well. That's right, I'm David Saldran, and it was my pleasure to be your quizmaster tonight. Remember that as metal athletes, knowledge is always our greatest asset. Do you agree?
1: Yes,
0: indeed.
1: Definitely.
0: So keep your minds active, your reflexes sharp, and we'll see you next week. Good night from BQB.

0: Behind every line of defense are the people who protect our nation. The stories behind security. The people behind the mission.
1: In the name of public service, we are ready to serve.
2: Anytime, anywhere, in any circumstance.
3: Because in times of crisis, there must be someone to act, someone to decide, and someone to lead.
0: The Commanders,

0: Di ko pa alam lahat sa volleyball. Ang dami ko pang matututunan.
1: Imagine hearing that from one of the greatest volleyball players this country has ever produced.
2: From the back row.
1: A player whose career has been defined by championships,
3: team captain Arisa Valdez,
1: by records, by sold-out arenas, and by moments that helped change the landscape of Philippine volleyball. She has been called many things: an icon, a legend, the phenom. But behind every title is a purpose far greater than proving she's the best.
0: If you have the inspiration and you have a purpose in this community, I think it's much more lesser of a weight than who can.
1: Perhaps that's why after all these years, she still carries herself less like a legend and more like a student of the game. The victories are only part of the story. This is everything that came with them. Let's hear from Arisa Valdez herself. I'm Charles Tew, and this is Beyond the Game.

0: We are here today in Quantum Clubhouse, and with me is none other than a volleyball legend of the Philippines, Eliza Valdez. Eliza, thank you so much for finally agreeing to talk to me.
1: Grabe yung finally. Pero medyo matagal nga po. Thank you for the invite.
0: You know, you've been called so many things throughout the years. I mean, obviously one of the icons of Philippine volleyball, phenom, legend, lahat na. How does that make you feel though, hearing that or knowing that that's kind of the responsibility you have, I guess?
1: I guess exactly what you said. It's really a responsibility to stay in shape, to be at your highest performance all the time. Buti na lang talaga mahal na mahal ko yung volleyball because of di ako masyadong na-overwhelmed. Those kind of like nicknames din. Parang, syempre, ang bigat din dalhin nun. But at the end of the day, the siguro inspiration and you have something na purpose in this community. I think it's much more lesser of a weight than to carry.
0: The Eliza Valdez we know today is a champion many times over, a league MVP, and one of the biggest names in Philippine volleyball. But before all of that, she never imagined volleyball would become her life.
1: One, because I played basketball when I was younger. I played badminton. I tried volleyball just because it's something that most of the girls in our school were playing back then. Talagang yung volleyball, gusto ko lang mag-overnight kasi yung mga girls back then na naglalaro ng volleyball, nakakapag-overnight sila or they go out of town to play. So sabi ko, ah, okay, I will try volleyball. And my brothers were playing volleyball back then din. So I never really thought na mag-excel ako kasi I was too small, super payat, lagi akong nadadapa, whatever, lagi akong ganun. But I think the point that I realized na I really wanted to learn the sport was when UST recruited me talaga. So when I went to UST, I saw that volleyball was so much different pala. It was so organized, they can spike so hard, serves na super ganda. So parang dun ako nagka-interest na I wanna be good at it lang. Pero kasi back then, that's why actually one of the reasons then andun ka because of the scholarships, yes. You wanna go to good schools then. So, and the main reason would probably be after college, you wanted to land din sa magandang corporate job. But God gave us this opportunity to actually play more volleyball.
0: From a young girl simply looking for an opportunity.
2: Now getting into this. Oh! That's gonna be a point for Eliza Valdez.
0: Eliza found herself at the heart of one of the most exciting periods in Philippine volleyball. I was there the early days in college watching empty gyms, Blue Eagle Gym, and then now, oh, wow, God. To the point that you can't even get tickets, diba?
1: Yeah, we've experienced talaga, family lang yung manonood, pinipilit mo pa sila, kasi nobody actually were like interested to watch the sport.
0: But what changed though? Like, why do you think all of this kind of blew up, itong volleyball?
1: I think, ganda rin kasi nung timing ng lahat eh. Social media, the coverage, the like everything. It was spot on during our time. And the rivalry was able to help also in terms of the drama and everything else. So I guess timing talaga for me, it was siguro, alam mo, we just wanna say thank you also and commend all the mga legends prior our batch. Kasi if not for them, wala rin naman kami dito.
0: As Eliza reflects on the people who shaped her career, she's also entered a new chapter of her own. One where success is no longer measured by championships alone, but by what still drives her to keep going. At this point in your career, what keeps you motivated to keep on going and competing?
1: One, probably one of the things that keeps me motivated pa. Kasi I feel like di ko pa alam lahat sa volleyball. In terms of ano yung kung ano pa ako as a volleyball player. Para ang dami ko pang matututunan sa mga coaches ko, sa mga teammates ko. That's why para I can't just stop playing. Two, I want to share my knowledge to the younger generation talaga. I think that's one of the bigger roles or purpose I wanted na ma-share din, mabigay and maabot ko din yung knowledge na meron ako to the younger generation. Siguro lastly,

0: would be, I just love Creamline. I love my teammates. I love the community. And parang it's just so hard to move forward and think na matatapos yung journey ko with them.
1: But at the end of the day, I guess, I mean, I know it's a livelihood for you, but yes, you still enjoy the game.
0: Yes, and I think if there's one reason kung bakit siguro ako mag-graduate in playing the sport, it would be probably if hindi ko na siya na-enjoy. If ganun pa yung love ko and passion ko for sport, hindi ko pa talaga kayang iyon. It's really the love for the sport.
2: For Eliza, the love for the game has always outweighed the sacrifices. But looking back, there were more of them than most people ever realized.
0: One of the biggest sacrifices I've put into this would definitely be being away from my family. Since I was 12, I moved to Manila na, trained in UST, and then when I was in Ateneo, syempre layo pa rin sa family. I'd say, as an athlete back then, di ko rin naisip na sacrifice yun because my family were very, very supportive. They really just want me to succeed and just wanted to see me playing volleyball. So aside from that, even like the time and effort you put in the sport, you know how hard it is to be good at it then. And our coaches would demand time and effort and extra effort for you to be able to be good at it. So, pero for me, ang saya kasi, ang saya ng learning. Ang saya, nagpinagdaanan ko na lahat ng mga coaches ko kasi kung hindi, tsaka iba-iba yung mga na-develop sa pagdating or being mentored by different coaches, from Coach Roger to Coach Ty to Coach Irwin now. So, I'd say the biggest sacrifice I've made would definitely be just being away from my family.
2: The sacrifices never made Eliza look back, but success did.
3: Ladies and gentlemen, one more time for your champions, the Creamline Cool Smasher!
2: Because after more than a decade at the top, the toughest opponent wasn't on the other side of the net.
0: It's more of doubting because you also compare yourself from your previous self. Siyempre, ibang-iba yung 10 years ago, 15 years ago, Eliza to now. I doubt myself more than ever, I think now. Nung bata kasi, parang you really wouldn't think so much about the sport because I think you have to study, you have other things. And definitely, one way to look at it, volleyball was actually my outlet back in college. Ngayon kasi, it's so much different eh. It's your career eh. It's your job. So, when you think about it, the more pressure you put yourself then kailangan magaling, kailangan mag-perform, kailangan lahat. Ngayon talaga yun eh. Nung college, hindi ko naman sinasabing hindi ko naiisip yun. But it's more of, I'm enjoying, yeah. Okay, there's another game. Or it's something na alam kong matatapos. Ito kasi ayaw mo pa siyang matapos because it's something that you wanna do.
1: And how do you get yourself out of that funk?
0: I think yun yung constant battle ko eh. At this point in my career. How do I try to not think about it? Right now, I try other things. Siguro, I play other sports. I focus my energy to other things than like thinking about kung saan mag-i-invest and other things like that. Kasi if you really put your whole energy in volleyball and just thinking about all these things, medyo madedrain ka din. So, that's why para mas mamiss ko ulit yung volleyball, mas mapagbalik ko, parang excited ulit ako to play the sport and learn something new in sports. Siguro din na-detach ko ng konti yung self ko sa volleyball. But other than that, I'd say, I talk to people then. I talk to my team, my conditioning coach, to my PTs, to my coaches, kung ano pa yung mga things to improve ko. Para head on then, I know ano talaga specifically yung kailangan ko pa.
2: Success has given Eliza a platform. Experience has given her a voice. Today, she hopes to use both to guide the next generation of volleyball players.
1: What's a great advice you give to the younger volleyball players?
0: It's really just knowing your why you're here. Ang dami kasing magiging reason kung bakit ka nagva-volleyball, but I hope the main reason why you're here is because you really actually love the sport. Kasi everything else, that's just me. Everything else will follow. If you really love the sport and you're passionate about

0: about it, you're gonna give your time and effort to get better, to be better. And all the blessings and all these things will come also. So you'll attract it. So I think yun lang yung mapapayo ko. You just enjoy. I think you build relationships with your teammates. Most especially sa amin. Lahat ng nakakasama namin ngayon. Ako, I've been with Creamline for the past 10 years. Sabi namin, lahat ng nangyari sa life namin for the past 10 years, kami yung magkakasama. And we've loved to think na kami pa rin magkakasama even after this phase ng life namin. And if there's one thing din na natutunan ko, iba-iba talaga yung timings ng pag grow natin as players and everything else, but you just have to trust him and it will come.
1: But being one of the country's most recognizable athletes also means living under constant scrutiny. That's something Eliza knows all too well.
2: And it's actually mind-boggling to me at times because to me, you're one of the nicest, humblest athletes and people I know. I really mean this for everything you've achieved, diba? Yet for some reason, you're like the one that still attracts so many haters.
3: Good evening, I'm Pinky Webb.
4: Asking the right questions.
3: Is it really the non-stop rain? Is it climate change?
5: Hindi naman mawawala yung baha, di ba? 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
12: I'm Paolo Del Rosario. This is Shift Habits.

0: think when I was younger, for sure, syempre hindi may iwasan. But that's when you learn din eh. 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The only thing na you can control kung ano talaga yung truth sa nangyayari behind the scenes, diba? 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Just know when to actually go out there and look at it. You just really have to know when. You have to be smarter, you have to choose your battles. I really would love to think na everything talaga may balance eh. You can't have it all, di ba, maganda, ano. So, may mga magbabalance din sa'yo to make sure na siguro maging down-to-earth ka pa din and everything else. I would love to think it that way na lang instead of trying to attack then.
1: Rather than give her energy to the noise, Eliza chooses to invest it elsewhere, finding new ways to grow, new ways to challenge herself.
2: Why golf?
0: I like the scenery. Mm. I like that it's so quiet. I like that you actually play against yourself. Kasi I've never had that moment talaga na parang in one game, sarili ko yung kalaban ko. So, nung nakapaglaro ako ng golf, parang dami niyang naturo sa akin in terms of how I manage my emotions and other things. So, that's why I actually stick to golf.
2: But do you find yourself to be as competitive in golf as you are in volleyball? Or na kind of shut off mo ba yan?
0: Alam mo, I would love to think kasi sabi ko nga, outlet ko before yung volleyball. So, ngayon kasi, I'm too focused in volleyball na nagiging outlet ko yung golf. 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So, kasi di ba, everyone would love to think na

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2: 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Sino, who would be your dream? Who would be your dream flight?
0: I would go for Tiger Woods. I would go for LeBron James. Ikaw, who's your dream flight?
2: Tiger Woods, Michael Jordan.
0: Ooh.
3: Kunwari, your game sucks the whole time. You're just gonna put out one iron na you feel like your best friend.
4: Used to be the five, but now not anymore. I don't know. Nothing. Five.
3: Five.
4: Ikaw.
3: Ako, I feel like pitching wedge. Kasi parang lagi lang siya derecho.
4: Pitching wedge?
3: Just 100.
4: I like the hybrid. My problem is the short game around the green is really bad. Those short pitch chip.
3: Your favorite course here in the Philippines?
4: Of course, Tagaytay. Tagaytay.
3: Ah, hindi pa ako naglalagaytay.
4: We'll bring you there. We'll bring you there. Ikaw?
3: I'd say Anvaya.
4: Anvaya. I've never played there. I've been there, but I haven't played. I like Wak Wak and Manila Golf because they're within the city.
3: Yeah, right? That's but true.
4: We wait for people to invite
3: exactly.
4: us.
3: Exactly. That's so true. Actually, we wait for people to invite us. So, kung gusto niyo po ng kalaro, we're here.
4: We're here. Okay. Next time sa real course na tayo.
3: Sige, sige. Abangan niyo yan, guys. Sa real course. Sino mananalo sa amin?
4: Ay, patay na ako.
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10: Ito ang evening edition ng Memo, ang Meme. Kasi parang kasalanan ko. Aganda! 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
12: Golf gave Eliza a new perspective, but it wasn't the only thing that challenged the way she saw her future.
13: You know, guys, I love being around people. Games, events, even this podcast. Idadayo tayo sa mga iba-ibang schools.
4: Now, one thing that I know you're also doing is that you have your podcast, right?
13: Yes.
4: Transition Playbook.
13: Yeah. So I got injured. And then during that period, syempre medyo dumating tayo sa point na really questioning also my worth, sino ba ako without volleyball, ano nga ba yung

0: gagawin ko after volleyball. So, sabi ko, why not talk to other people who actually transition to other things, okay, from sport or from their main career to other things na. So, that's why I started it. Kasi I wanted to talk to people how they actually think and handle all these things na parang, what if biglang in-snap may mangyari nga sa'yo? Mm. How would you handle yourself or how would you move forward and really make way to other opportunities? I think if there's one thing na natutunan ko, alam mo, opportunities are unlimited talaga. Mm. Si Kuya Chris kasi parang he's not scared to try other things, to learn other things. So I think if there's one thing na natutunan ko sa buong podcast ko, just don't be scared to learn and restart.
1: It seems like you yourself are also kind of transitioning. Baka you can share some that you're also doing or wanting to do.
0: I'm really trying to just invest and put my money, not just like remove it from the bank then, because I think yun yung mga suggestion ng ating mga naka-transition playbook to invest it in. And I've invested in KFC, like mga car shop, different things kasi I wanted something na sa food din, mga food industry. Kasi I wanted to know din kung ano yung interest ko in terms of gusto ko ba ng food, gusto ko ba, ano ba, ano bang interest ko. But mga lupine, other things. I think that's the beauty of also of being teammates for a very long time. We actually talk about what's next and what to do. So hindi rin ganun nakakatakot because you have people around you actually are on the same siguro timeline as you are. And this friendship has been like parang nasa-solidify ng mga experiences namin na parang, wow, ito na yung pinag-uusapan natin. It's really for the long-term plans of our lives.
2: For all the conversations about business, investments, and life after volleyball, Eliza's biggest dream isn't about leaving the sport. It's about giving something back to it.
0: I think one of my dreams would definitely be investing in our future volleyball players. I really believe that there's so much more to share. And yeah, really, really hoping na yung dream ko ay matupad to put up something na makakatulong sa volleyball community. I can't see myself not in this community kasi, as of the moment. Yeah, and if there's something na we can do for the sport, diba? We want to do it to help it.
1: Well, I'm rooting for you to achieve that one day. Sana matuloy yan.
0: Sana talaga.
1: It's a big dream. That's great. But outside of the volleyball court, outside of all of this, who is Eliza Valdez?
0: Ah, wow. I think, as you've said, Eliza Valdez is someone who's willing to learn. Kahit saan mo siya siguro dalhin, I'm the type of person na very competitive. And I'd say Eliza Valdez outside of volleyball, hopefully is a loving daughter and tita and kapatid to my family.
1: That's all that matters, diba? No, I'm sure you are.
0: Sana.
1: Are there any more, I guess, goals or dreams that you have for yourself, for your career?
0: If there's one thing siguro na gusto ko pang ma-achieve is that yung moment na babalik ka sa court after mo ng championship. Diba yun yung parang, grabe naman yung pressure na sobrang sarap bumalik because mas tumaas yung pressure, mas tumaas yung responsibility mo. Yun yung feeling ko, hopefully, maramdaman ko pa multiple times. Yung height ng happiness, tapos pagbalik mo, ma-realize mo, reality will strike you again na parang, oh, we have to defend it. And how? So parang yun yung gusto ko pang, iba yung feeling na yun.
2: After everything she's accomplished, Eliza still finds herself chasing the same feeling. Not just the thrill of winning, but the privilege of playing for something greater than herself.
0: I think it's really no-brainer when the national team calls you in. Now, the national team has given me so much also for me to be able to be here, diba? Wala ring sakripisyo kasi when you play for the that's me. Walang ka mafe-feel na sinasacrifice mo kasi napakasarap na maglaro para sa bayan. At this point in my career, syempre, kahit pa paano pag-iisipan mo, but at the end of the day, pag kailangan ka ng bayan. Kailangan ka ng bayan. I want people to remember na I'm one of them. I'm one with sports. I'm na magkakaparehas kami. Na we're in this community because we all love the sport. And sana maalala nila yung my simplicity in terms of just serving the sport, just loving the sport.
3: A woman like Eliza Valdez scoring at will.
2: Maybe that's why Eliza Valdez became more than one of the greatest volleyball players of her generation. Because even after everything she has achieved, she never stopped being a student of the game. And perhaps that's exactly how she'll be remembered. Not simply for the championship she won, but for the love, humility, and service she gave to the sport and to the community that shaped her. This is Charles Q. Join us again as we learn the winning strategies and champion mindset of winners, movers, and shakers.

0: Ang programang ito ay rated SPG, simpleng panggagaya lamang. 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
1: Ate Rose, tayo pa ba ang outlift ko? I love it. 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Yan, yan ang aming look though for our second anniversary presentation. 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
2: Sorry,
1: Ate Rose, na-late ako. I just needed to alter my dress for my anniversary look. O-M-G.
2: Pinky! 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
1: You mean, you're doing that hair?
2: Ganon.
1: Buhok ko talaga yung napansin mo, ha? 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
2: Oh, no, oo nga.
1: But sabi sa akin ni Francis, this was made specially for me. Eh, yan din ang sinabi niya sa akin, eh.
2: Ay, well, men.
1: Well, but that is irrelevant now. Mm-hmm. 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
3: Ate Rose! Ito po ba talaga yung ipasusuot sa mga anchor?
1: Yeah! 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Welcome to Aganda!

0: Erase, erase. 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Oh my God, what? David, pangalan ko palang quiz na.
1: Okay. Sorry, mali yata yung studio ko.
0: Kinda.
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0: But you look so guapo and so dapper. 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Yes, I'm back. Namiss niyo ba ako? This is Chris Canino and welcome to Millionario. Chris ka na ba?
2: Quiz na!
0: Now let's meet our contestants vying for their school glory. At lahat sila nagbalak maging news anchors one day. Contestant number one from DLSU. Yes, D. Luzon sa UP. It's Pinky Wave! Hello, quiz! 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I'm not Pia. But anyway, I love your color. Next contestant number two from ABMU AGMU. Ayaw daw mag-UP. It's Billion Chang!
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0: I'm not looking for love right now, Billiard. 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And finally, our last contestants from MC. 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
0: 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And speaking of confidence, sino kaya ang mananalo ng 125 million pesos worth of confidential funds? 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
2: Quiz na!
0: First question. 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Sinong N.A. ang may alias na Marshall Bonifacio? Pambansa, N.A., National Artist. Wrong.
3: N.A. na National Artist. N.A., Nora Honor.
0: Hindi siya National Artist, pero kilala ng lahat. 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
3: Neil Armstrong.
0: Filipino siya! At mas bata kay Neil Armstrong.
3: Nash Aguas.
0: Clue. Naging tatay siya ng dating presidente ng Pilipinas.
3: Nemilio Aguinaldo.
0: Wrong! Naging presidente din ang anak niya.
3: News Dado Acapagal.
0: Mali! Ano ba yun? Nakakahiya kayo sa schools nyo. You don't know the answer. The answer is N.A. No answer. Next question. Category is hospital arrest. Saang hospital sinerve ang warrant of arrest kay ex-Speaker of the House Marvin Romualdez?
3: Hospital ng Maynila.
0: Wrong! Nasa San Juan siya.
3: San Juan. San Juan de Dios Hospital?
0: Wrong! Isa siyang klase ng rango.
3: Philippine General Hospital.
0: No pareno, hindi siya Philippine.
3: Chinese General Hospital.
0: No, wrong. Wala siya sa military. Rango siya sa church.
3: St. Luke's.
0: No, mas mataas ang rango kaysa kay St. Luke's.
3: St. Peter.
0: Wrong! Pangbuhay ang ospital na ito.
3: Santo Tomas University Hospital.
0: Wrong! Masagrado pa dyan.
3: Holy Family Church.
0: Wrong. Clue. Ang acronym ng hospital na ito, listen, ay CS. Charo Santos Hospital. Wrong. Ibang CS.
4: Ah, Caridad Sanchez Hospital.
0: Wrong. Pang-millennial. Pang-millennial. I think ang hospital na to.
4: Millennial. Ah, Sarasota. Sarasota Hospital.
0: Wrong. Sa lalaki pinangalan ng hospital na to. Ah, Charlie Sheen. Lalaki.
4: Yeah. No, CS pero wrong. Kaloka.
0: Hospital nga eh. Saan yung may kinalaman naman sa hospital?
4: CS Cesarean Section.
0: No, wrong. Wrong. Clue. Santos ang apelido ng taong ito.
4: Vilma Santos.
0: Ano? Lalaki siya. John Santos.
4: No.
0: Oh, no, lalaki nga eh. Lalaki.
4: Jimmy Santos.
0: Wrong. You're wrong 3 times a day. Hindi kayo masyadong brainy. The correct answer is Cardinals. Cardinal Sin Medical Center. Yes. My God, my mom really loved him. Yes, ang bongga niya. I'm sorry, students. Time is up. Wala na ko score sa inyo. Ang laking kahihiyan na nabigay ninyo sa inyong mga schools. If I were you, I'm hiya talaga. Oh my, open the schools. Well, abangan nyo ulit next week ang pinaka-exciting na quiz show ng bansa. Sino kaya ang mananalo ng 125 million pesos worth of confidential funds? O baka naman wala talagang makakasagot? Lol! Malalaman natin yan next week dito lang sa Billionario. Quiz ka na ba?
2: Quiz na!
5: Oh, Billiard, Pinky, what can you say about our second year anniversary?
6: Ako parang sinasapian ako. Yung there is this feeling that is coming over me. And there is wonder in almost everything I see. Eh, kahit bumabag yun, there's not a cloud in the sky. And I won't be surprised if it's a dream.
5: Totoo, because everything I want the world to be is now coming true. Especially for me. It's clear. It's because you are here. Alam nyo, you are the nearest thing to heaven that I see.
6: I agree. Happy second anniversary, BNC. I feel like I'm on the top of the world looking down on creation. And the only explanation I can find is the love that I've found. Kapiling yung lahat ever since we've been around. Ang inyong pagsubaybay has put us on top of the world.
5: Yes! Top of the world! Top of the world!
6: Yan ang ating aganda ngayong gabi. Ako po si Pinky Wave.
5: At ako naman po si Billiard Cheng. 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
7: 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At mga kaganapan sa Senado, alamin natin sa third in line sa presidential succession. Pero hindi impeachable ha? The Senate President himself! Tutok na at ihanda ang mga talk sa celebration ng ating second anniversary. Live from the BNC studio, narito ang Politico Talks. At narito ang ating mga makakatalk, veteran journalist fact-checker Mamichu Marichu Binanueva, ang musikerong abogado, attorney Jimmy Bondoc, ang kagawad na walang patawad magkomento, Jess Falsis, with our special guest, Senate President Sherwin Gatchalian.
8: Good evening! Wala na tayong paligoy-ligoy. Diretso na po tayo. Labasan tayo ng resibo, Senate President. Welcome po to our show.
9: Thank you, Marichu. Maraming salamat, guys. Thank you for inviting me. Maraming salamat.
8: And now, you are the Senate President. Ang unang naming tatanong po sa inyo, yung sa resibo ni Bonoan na sinabi niya may mga wish list kasi 2027 budget ang tag-uusapan ngayon. 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
9: Ako, Marichu, buti na tanong mo yan. 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But even prior to Senator Lacson, wala akong naririnig na ganun.
10: So absolutely untrue. Absolutely untrue.
9: On my part, untrue.
10: Yes, yes. No?
9: On my
10: Do you think
9: part,
10: this destroys the credibility of Sec. Bonoan?
9: Hindi ko alam yung kanyang strategy, no? Hindi ko alam kung ano yung kanyang direction. But at least on my part, wala akong alam sa ganun.
8: Alam mo, Attorney Jimmy, si Senator Gatchalian, ang dating Finance Committee Chairman ng Senate, ng 2026 budget. Kaya ngayon, itong 2026 budget, wala tayong nakikitang problema. And now, Senator JB was our guest last week. Siya ngayon ang chairman ng Finance Committee.
9: Correct.
8: Ano ba mga tips mo, sir? Para kay JB.
9: Mas magaling yun, Marichu. In fact, mas mahigpit yun. For example, in sa confidential funds, talagang iniisa sa kanya ngayon yung mga agencies. 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
10: Does he share your disdain for unprogrammed appropriations?
9: Yes, yes. In fact, yan ang target namin, no? Kung kayang talagang ma-zero yung unprogrammed,
10: kaya ba?
9: Itatry.
10: Wow! I hope so, kasi I'm so against it.
9: At least, yung mga items na lump sum, no? Hindi na mangyayari yun.
10: Okay, good.
9: Kung meron man unprogrammed, ito na lang yung mga, let's say...
10: Foreign assistant.
9: Not even foreign assistant at this time. No? So, yung mga, for example, insurance, or for example, yung mga pangbayad ng may mga contingency liabilities, yung mga gano'n.
11: Last year, Mami Chu, I remember sa program appropriations, may vinito si Pangulo tungkol doon sa mga cars or yung sa ating mga Japanese partners.
9: Correct.
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9: Actually, non-cash yun. It's a very technical item. Non-cash naman siya. So ang gagawin na lang, ilalagay na lang sa program budget. This time around.
8: My last question before we go to our patok o putok. Senpi, ano po yung gagawin nyo? Kasi nabanggit mo na yung impeachment trial ng Senate at 2027 budget hearings, medyo nagkaka-conflict sa schedule. Yes. Are you still confident there will be no reenacted budget? Kasi gawin nga kayo sa oras.
9: Well, meron kaming 10 days na full day impeachment, no? 10 to sawa. 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
8: Mayroon talks ng 2027 budget, election budget.
10: Yun.
8: And Senate President is a second-termer Senate. Mm-hmm. Nalalapit na. Ano ba plano mo sa 2028, sir?
9: Wala naman, wala. 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I do my job very well. Of course, ma-approve yung budget on time. Mm. 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
11: Political dynasty.
9: Man. 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
10: Saka priority bill yan nung una pero
9: yes. 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
8: Okay. 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Ano po ba ang sentiments niyo?
9: Walang importante, Marichu, mabigyan sila ng due process at masunod ang proseso. 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At importante rin na yung mga ebidensya ay transparent. No? So due process, importante yan.
10: SP, I'm sure you're familiar with my political color. I'll try to be very neutral. Mm. Do you still think this is not a sort of a strong arm of the government or pressuring of the minority? I ask with all due respect, sir.
9: Alam mo, Jimmy, yung mga personal dealings natin, hindi natin makokontrol yan. Ikaw may personal dealings ka, ako may personal. Hindi mo makokontrol yung personal dealings natin isa't isa.
10: Yeah.
9: Ang importante lang yung institution. No?
10: Yeah.
9: And whatever you do in the institution...
10: You mean the Senate institution?
9: The Senate institution. Whatever you do inside the institution... Dapat maprotektahan yun. But outside of the institution, hindi na namin makokontrol yan.
8: Interjection na sa
11: Attorney Jess. Ako, SP Win, alam mo din ang political color ko. I-blank ko yung tanong ni Attorney Jimmy para naman matuwa siya sa akin. Inuisa-isa na daw ba ang mga DDS senators or minority bloc?
9: Wala naman akong alam na gano'n. No? Like I said, kanya-kanyang political dealings yan. Ako, may sariling dealings rin. Sorry, kanya-kanyang personal dealings yan.
10: Yeah, yeah.
9: Ako, may sarili akong personal dealings and people might not agree, people will agree. Hindi natin makokontrol yan.
11: Eh baka kaya walang kaso yung iba dahil wala namang ginawa.
8: Tsaka, baka hindi man dealing.
10: Charot.
8: Pagandahin natin interactions. 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Let's go first to the headlines of the week. Let's go to headline number one.
7: Headline number one. Walang wheelchair, walang neck brace. 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Ang no more no show ni Duterte sa kanyang ICC hearing. Patok o putok?
8: Unang tanongin si SP. SP Win. 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
9: Well, ako, dapat ba i-ano ko ito?
8: Opo. 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
11: blue,
8: patok. Pag hindi,
9: patok.
8: Sige no, po.
9: First of all, I'm very happy na healthy ang ating dating Pangulo. Yun ang pinaka-importante, yung kanyang health. At nakita ko rin na maganda yung kanyang...
10: Itsura.
9: Maganda yung kanyang itsura at maganda yung kanyang yung complexion. At mabibigyan siya ng chance para ma-defend yung kanyang sarili. 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No? 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
8: Attorney Jimmy.
10: Well, of course, Patok. Kailangan namang malungkot ako doon. No? It really, again, you know, if you look at it from our eyes, no, sa side namin, it's good to see our former leader and existing moral leader, no, to be healthy. But very saddening, sir. Mm-hmm. Very saddening. Kasi para sa akin pa rin, we all still believe that he shouldn't be being tried in the first place by a foreign court. Pero to see him healthy has definitely energized the Duterte group.
8: Okay. Attorney Jess.
11: Baka magulat sila, di ba? Siyempre sa akin, patok din na nag-reappear si President Duterte na healthy. Actually, nung when I first saw the picture, I thought he didn't look healthy to me. Pero sa karamihan ng tao, no, especially the supporters, they thought he looked healthy. And I'm happy for them because President Duterte should live a long life. Hindi pa po siya pwede mamatay if he dies and matatapos po yung trial. Hindi po siya pwede ma-acquit or ma-convict. So he has to live so that he sees the trial up until the end for the victims or for himself kung ma-acquit po siya. Kasi otherwise, there will be a future historical revisionism. Convicted ba siya or acquitted? Wala. Kasi hindi na natapos yung trial because if he dies. So I hope he lives a long life.
10: Oh, tsaka para makita niya pa maging presidente si Sara.
11: Imposible.
8: Di ba, Attorney Jimmy, 81 years old na si former President Duterte, no? Sa SP Win, do you think VP Sara will follow the lead of her father to also appear before the Senate impeachment trial?
9: Wow. Hindi ko masasabi yan, Marichu, no? Depende yan kay VP Sara. In the case of kay Chief Justice Corona, naging voluntary yung kanyang pag-appear. Kaya, hindi natin mahirap masabi, no, kung gagawin niya the same direction.
11: And the VP was there naman sa Senate. It's just she was in the halls. Diba, ang ganda-ganda nga niya, tapos nag-press conference. So she was in the Senate naman na. We'll see if she will be inside the plenary floor.
9: Pwede naman inside, pero wala ka rin doon sa witness box. No? So iba rin yun.
11: Nasa gallery lang.
10: So close yet so far. Ano?
8: Pero SP Win, meron ka bang concern na mamaya mayroon pang additional senators na maano sa ICC other than Senator Bato de la Rosa? By the way, ano pong words na nare-reach sa inyo about Senator Bato de la Rosa?
9: Wala akong doon sa first question, Marichu, wala akong information kung mayroon pang iba o ano. Sana wala na. 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
11: Ayoko din magka-ICC warrant yung isa doon eh, na senador. 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Joke only.
8: Teka muna, si Senator tuloy. Si Attorney Jimmy may pinost kanina sa kanyang Facebook na nakausap mo si Senator Robin Hood. Eh, di ba, meron siyang problema sa DOJ?
10: Oh, yeah. Well, of course, I can't discuss it though because of the lawyer-client privilege. No? Pero obviously, it has something to do with these current legal issues. No? Mm-hmm. We're there to... Meron naman siyang lawyer na for the obstruction of justice. We're not sure kung magka-collaborate kami. But there are also other parties kasi. I think I can say that much. There are also other parties being charged. So, baka dun po yung aming role.
8: Mm. Abangan natin yan. Let's go to headline number 2.
7: Headline number 2. Dating First Lady Imelda Marcos acquitted sa 7 counts of graft. Pero may nabago ba sa legal at historical record ng martial law? Does this open the door to historical revisionism? Ang acquittal kay Steel Butterfly. Patok o putok?
8: SP Win, anong view mo to sa anon?
9: Well, patok. Dahil parte yan ng ating proseso at umakyat nga itong kaso all the way to the Supreme Court. So, at least nagkaroon ng due process at umakyat ito sa mga korte natin. Ang importante, nagkaroon ng proseso.
8: Attorney Jimmy?
10: With due respect to the Marcos family, siyempre po to. Kasi po, if you look at the totality of the circumstances, no, senators being jailed or threatened, tapos charges being or former cases being reversed and all that, we have to remember na yung mga kaso na yan were not in isolation dinicide. Merong mga pinasa na batas noon na about compensating and recognizing

0: Rising Martial Law Victims, no, RA 10368 or something like that. These are recognized by history. So to overturn a decision on technicalities, technical evidence daw, may mga malalabo daw na Xerox, is not doing justice.
1: Authentication, no?
0: Yes, and authentication. These are technicalities which I really wish would not be the ground for a reversal, no? If at all, it should be based on more meritorious grounds. So kawawa naman yung mga naging biktima at yung mga systemic plunder na nangyari nung panahon na yun, which we used to all know. But now, parang nagkaroon na ng collective amnesia ang bayan.
1: Attorney Jess, what's your view?
2: Well, wala akong amnesia, no? So, syempre sa akin, putok din. The problem here is the Supreme Court said there were certain documents that could not be authenticated, which is very technical because, of course, anong kukunin natin? Yung taga-Swiss,
0: tama,
2: para mag-authenticate, baka patay na sila, hindi na sila officer, etc. So this is also not just an indictment on the decision itself, no? Guilty or innocent man si Imelda Marcos, that could never be established because, yun nga, mayroong parang technicality sa evidence. So my problem here is the justice system na dapat noon pa yan na-decide noong 1990s kung may issue pala sa authentication, bakit ngayon lang sa Supreme Court lumabas? Why was the Sandigan Bayan able to convict her? Wala bang problema sa authentication at the level of the Sandigan Bayan? Dapat 1990s pa lang na-decide na yan. Actually, nung EDSA Revolution pa lang,
0: tama,
2: dapat na-decide na yan. That's why we should never have another dictator or someone violent as the president, okay, ever again.
1: SP Win.
0: Kakampi na sana ako sa'yo. Binaliktad mo yung dulo.
2: Siyempre, hindi pwede ka, di ba?
0: Ganda na eh.
1: Teka, si SP Win, natatawa sa'yo yung dalawa. Anyway, SP Win, yung sa Monday, we will be celebrating the 54th year ng martial law imposition, mm-hmm, di ba? Mm-hmm. And does this...
0: Celebrate. Commemorate na lang. Kasi
1: that
0: parang hindi pinagdiriwang yun.
1: Hindi. Hindi nga, kaya nga we are... Yeah.
2: The case celebrates it.
1: One of the darkest period. No,
0: yes,
1: no, no.
0: Yes, absolutely.
1: Does this speak of our Philippine justice system? Is it broken? What do you think?
3: Well, ako kasi tinitignan ko yung process, no? And we have to respect the process. And we have to respect also itong mga decisions ng ating mga korte, especially the Supreme Court. Because, for example, during the... Last, nagkaroon kami ng amicus curiae in or amici curiae in the Senate. These are the people we respect and these are the people that influences also the decisions, even us, no, politicians. No. So, in my view, it's the process that I'm looking at.
1: Okay. With that...
2: And the process was followed.
1: Yes. On that note, let's go to headline number 3.
4: Headline number 3. Amici curiae, nag-legal showdown. 3 versus 1 nga ba ang naging labanan ng mga amiga ng korte? Sabi ng tatlo, hindi dapat fixed sa 16, pero sabi ni Azcuno, lahat ng sitting senators dapat bilang. Ang palagay ng Friends of the Court, patok o putok?
1: Let's ask SP Win kanina. Pag-iing
0: muna natin yung graphics.
1: Nakaaliw siya. Pinanood ni SP Win.
2: The balance of justice, di ba?
1: Yung ating AI talaga magaling eh.
3: Well, akin,
1: patok o putok?
3: Ito, patok, pero I have to...
2: Neutral.
3: I have to explain it na patok dahil napakinggan natin itong napakagaling na mga learned, experienced justices and chief justice. Of course, yung decision, I'll keep it to myself,
1: yes,
3: for now. No? But yung ganun na opportunity, very rare, especially for a impeachment court. So para sa akin, patok yun. At patok rin sa mga kababayan natin na sinusundan itong impeachment proceeding.
2: Historical.
1: Pero nabanggit mo learned justices. What can you say about retired Chief Justice Panganiban making
3: nga,
1: comments
3: medyo
1: to Senator Risa Ontiveros?
3: Medyo nakakagulat.
2: Nagselos ka po ba?
0: Single daw siya sa'yo.
1: Oh, I'm single.
3: Well, single rin ako.
0: Ipaglaban niyo sa inyo nang gusto ko sa inyo eh.
3: Yeah, but nakakagulat yung nakakagulat. But he's a 90-year-old former magistrate.
0: Nabugan niyo ba yung kape niyo nung
1: kaya?
3: I think he was just pushing
1: pushing
3: his age.
2: Or pampagising lang.
3: Oh, may kasama na rin 'yun. 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
1: 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Libel.
2: Eh, ikaw, Atty. Jess. Ah, Jimmy. Atty. Jimmy.
1: So, send again with due respect. Siyempre, putok. But I've been on record naman stating this, sir, with due respect to the institution. Nung simula pa lang, sabi ko na the law is very clear. Of course, I take most of the side of justice as kuna. But I don't think we had to even hear them, because to subject the two-thirds vote and the threshold issue to a majority vote to lower the threshold, for me, is a misdirection, Sen, with respect. So, sa akin, putok to the entire process, dahil sana, if they want to impeach Sara, kunin nila yung 16, because may chance pa naman silang kunin yung 16.
2: Attorney Jess, what's your take on that?
0: Actually, may chance naman to get Magic 18 eh. Pero mamaya na yun sa Tweety Bird ko, di ba? Akin, syempre, pato. Actually, hindi 3-1 sa akin. Ang score is 4-0, no? Because if you listen to Justice Ascuna, he also made exceptions. So, hindi din siya hard 16. Kaso, sinasabi lang niya, pag may namatay, na-expel, or nag-resign. Ngayon, ang logic kasi doon, if you admit of these exceptions, why can't you push the boundaries of these exceptions to make it more logical? It's never logical to make someone a judge na hindi nag-oath. Sabi ni Attorney Jimmy, it doesn't qualify. Of course, I believe it does qualify a senator judge. Kung hindi ka nakapag-oath, hindi ka senator judge. So, you should not be counted. Nagtatago ka, you're like absconding your duty as a senator, so you're not a senator judge. Nasa abroad ka, you cannot exercise your office, you're not a senator judge. So, two-thirds, bakit hindi 16 ang nilagay? Kaya fraction, because a fraction is always relative. It can move depending on the denominator or the base. And let me take pride, Attorney Jimmy, with your indulgence. Since January or February ko pa to sinabi, nung nagtatago si Bato, two-thirds of 23 na lang, 15. I was one of the first na nagsabi, and now I am validated by no less than 3 Chief Justices, if not including Justice Ascuna.
2: I affirm the recollection. Siya nga unang nag-raise ng ano.
1: Yes, quick rebuttal lang.
0: Of course.
1: Kasi po, yung sinabi po ni Justice Ascuna is very clear. Yung para ka maging hindi member, nakalista sa Constitution. Yung death, removal, resignation. Nakalista doon, or if you're physically unable na. That is a limited and list, no, ng removal. Ibig sabihin, kung miyembro ka pa rin, kasali ka sa 24, wala na pong ililinaw pa yon. My fear is, kapag nag-set po tayo ng precedent, and the Senate follows precedents, no? If they set this precedent, mamaya yan, pati charter change, babaguhin na natin yung denominator. And then all hell breaks loose. Kawawa po ang bayan natin.
0: We are lucky again to have a senator here.
2: That's why.
0: To listen to our oral arguments.
1: Oo nga. We're very honored na naririnig. Usually, mga umiinom lang sa kanto, nakikinig sa
0: akin. Si Senator Mig Zubiri, tinapos na niya actually yung debate. Tapos na ang boxing. Kasi yung president na sinasabi ni Attorney Jimmy, let's follow president. May president na sa Senado on a similar provision.
1: Treaty.
0: Which is actually the basis of Senator Chisa Escudero's provisional original ruling na Bayan versus Zamora, yung ratification of a treaty, ganun daw. Eh, meron palang 4! Not just 1, not just 2, not just 3, but 4 treaties voted by 13 senators lang. And yet, it became a treaty.
1: Ibig sabihin, okay, yung 4 na treaty na hindi effective.
2: Okay, you two gentlemen, you keep quiet. I will ask SP Win, given the justices' opinion rendered to you and these two guys, let's focus on your own. Anong feeling mo, anong calculations mo sa mga fellow senators, anong sentiment sila dun sa, were they elucidated or lalong na confused?
3: Makikita mo naman, Marichu, sa mga comments, no? I think si Senator Lacson nag-comment rin siya na talagang rare opportunity yung mga ganitong nakakarinig ka ng ganitong mga advices o ganitong theories nila, ganitong mga comments nila. A very rare opportunity. But as to whether ano yung mga posisyon namin, yun, di ko muna sasabihin ngayon. Meron pang isang oral arguments coming this Wednesday. So pakikinggan rin namin yung dalawa. Magsasubmit rin namin sila ng
1: much extensive... Is this prosecution and defense, you mean?
3: Prosecution defense. Magsasubmit rin sila ng memo. So pag-aaralan pa lahat to.
0: And you will be able to ask.
2: Yes.
3: We will be able to ask them all.
2: Kasi they were supposed to have to hold a Senate caucus, di ba, sir? Mm. So pinospon nyo muna yun. Iintay nyo muna yung defense at prosecution.
3: Yes, yun ang process. And magsasubmit rin sila ng kanilang much more extensive argument.
0: So no decision, we cannot expect yet a decision or a vote on whether the threshold is changed by Wednesday, maybe after.
3: Yes, because magsasubmit pa sila ng memo, babasahin pa yon, at of course we'll need time to process all of those.
2: But the justices reminded you, you have to come with the decision on the threshold before any acquittal or conviction is reached, di ba sir? Yun ang
0: for fairness.
3: Yeah, well, yun ang kanilang mga, iba-iba rin yung kanilang direction pagdating sa timing, no? So,
0: yes. I have one last example. No? Si Senator Lacson kasi or some senators say, what if na-stuck sila sa airport, sham, 50 na lang ang natira, so hindi ka na makakonvict. Mm-hmm. Ako, I would even posit a worse scenario. Kasi ang pinakakailangan mo talagang i-hold accountable if ever sa impeachment is the president. If the president commits crimes, hindi mo siya makakasuhan, may immunity from suit. So what can a president do if we don't make two-thirds flexible? Pwede niyang kidnapin siyam na senador and he will never be convicted. He could never be impeached while he kidnaps 9 senators. And that is a very bad precedent.
2: So let's hope it will not happen because we will tackle more of this threshold issue.
3: Sana hindi naman kami makidnap na Richard.
2: Pagbabalik po kami sa Politico Talks after a short while.
4: I'm Attorney Karen Jimeno.
5: No judgment.
4: What does the prosecution still have to establish to strengthen their case?
5: Palagay ko na kumpleto na eh.
6: No debate.
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6: Just open conversations.
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11: Isang taon na pala yun, pero naghihintay pa rin kami ng makukulong pa. 85 pesos na daily minimum wage hike. Kakainin lang ito ng VAT. Sa nangyaring school shooting sa Tacloban. How do we make sure that this doesn't happen again? Do you agree? We are already in the upper middle income status.
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Wherever Filipinos are, home is never far. 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

0: You're still watching Political Talk sa Billionaire News Channel, sa Political Talk's Facebook page, at sa Abante Online. Let's proceed with our discussions. Pero unahin ko si SP Rin. Diba? Kasi nung, from the statements of the justices, Supreme Court justices, it appears na it never happened before, but this is the first time it ever na our framers of the Constitution did not anticipate na magkakaroon ng itong problema. But this problema na nagtatago, may nakulong, may naka-demanda pa. Ano po ang feeling nyo as Senate President is happening under your watch?
1: Well, mahirap talaga yung anticipation. Mahirap talaga ma-anticipate lahat ng pwede mangyari, Marichu, no? Because the circumstances changes every time,
0: yes, no?
1: Depending on many, many things. So mahirap talaga ma-anticipate kung ano mangyari. That's why a few things that we learned from the Amici Curie, kagaya yung sinabi ni Justice Davide, ang constitution kailangan living constitution, no? So those are the things and mga na napipick up ko, nababasa ko, no? And that's why it's very difficult, no, to predict kung anong mangyayari in the future. Now, as to in second question mo na marami, of course I feel very sad, no, na nangyayari to, because the Senate should operate in its full capacity. At marami kaming dapat gawin, no? And importante na lahat ng pwede naming matap in terms of knowledge and experience, dapat ginagawa rin natin yan, no? The bills that we discuss are very complicated, kaya kailangan lahat talaga nagtutulong-tulong para mapag-usapan to ng mabuti.
2: May I ask your opinion lang, kung maaari lang kayo magbigay ng opinion, on Senator Marcoleta's imprisonment. What do you think of that? Do you think he's being dealt with fairly, o parang do you
0: Bakit
2: think
0: si
2: it's Senator political?
0: Marcoleta lang,
2: no,
0: si
2: because
0: Senator
2: it has something. Yes.
1: Si Senator Marcoleta is a good friend of mine.
2: Yes. So no, ito muna kasi ito yung pinakamay glaring na example that might be political persecution. Might be.
1: Well, mahirap. I don't want to talk about his case, no. But this is as much
0: baka
1: as I can.
0: Baka mas
1: obvious siya. Kaibigan ko siya, no. In fact, when he ran in 2022, magpartner nga kami. Kasi asim na magpartner kami pag umiikot kami.
3: On campaigning.
1: No, in campaigning kasi partner pag nagka-campaign
3: at body.
1: Body. So siya yung kabady ko in many occasions.
2: This is when he withdrew.
1: I feel this is when he withdrew. And I feel very sad na nangyari to sa kanya.
2: Yeah, yeah. You think he deserves it?
1: No one deserves to be in jail. Yeah. So but of course, iba, like I said, iba yung personal circumstances niya, iba yung personal dealings niya, and we cannot control that.
0: You are seated beside Presiding Officer Chis Escudero sa impeachment trial, and you seated alone when you function as SP on the legislative, di ba, sir? Mm-hmm. How do you feel when your fellow senators, nagiging debate, nagiging personal, o kaya nagiging already edging on the unparliamentary? Yeah.
1: Well, Marichu, being a presiding officer in committees and also in the legislative process, you give as much leeway as possible to your colleagues. Alam ko marami nagkikriticize, dapat wag pasalitain yan, dapat i-block mo yan. But makasamahan mo ito, co-equals kayo eh.
2: No? Pantay-pantay
1: kayo eh. No? So you have to give them as much leeway as possible. Of course, may limitation din yan. Pero kung hanggat kaya, bibigyan mo yung leeway na yan.
3: How is your working relationship, SP, with the minority? Of course, especially after the contentious May incidents and you being a SP for the first time, may you live in interesting times ang leadership mo eh. SB. So, how do you deal with the minority? How's your working relationship with each one?
1: Once upon a time, magkakasama, nasa majority rin sila eh. No? Once upon a time, nasa minority rin ako. Ganyan lang talaga sa Senado, nagpapalit-palit. No? Marami doon, mga kaibigan ko, even in the past. Hindi kami pareho in terms of political leanings, hindi kami pareho in terms of prinsipyo, hindi naman kami pareho in terms of legislation. Pero we leave it at that, no? At least in my case, yung mga professional dealings natin, kung hindi tayo pareho, then we leave it at that. Pero yung personal dealings natin, let's keep it open.
2: Kung umabot yung point na ma-lower nga yung threshold, which we all on our side fear, no? Papayag

0: ba kayo, kami, would you, papayag ba kayo na mag-suspend or expel na rin ng member with a lower denominator? Kasi di ba 2/3 din of all members ang pagtanggal ng ibang senador, no? Papayag ba kayo?
1: Depende sa circumstances yan eh, Jesse.
0: No, but the president,
1: Depende sa circumstances. Like I said, mahirap mag-predict kung ano yung mga circumstances
2: in the future. Tsaka may proseso, SP ang ethics case.
1: Every situation is a different circumstance.
2: You can only expel based on an ethics case and hindi ganun kabilis umusad ang ethics case kahit sa lower house.
0: Pero pag bumaba na yung threshold, mas mabilis na.
3: Pero by the way, House Senator Legarda, what's the latest word?
1: I said in the past na even prior to all of these things, meron siyang health concerns.
0: Oo, meron talaga.
1: No? And I've talked to her. No? I don't want to say kung ano yun.
2: Other senators have said sa lungs.
1: It's not my right to say it. No? Pero meron siyang health concerns.
3: Naglap na yung latest medical leave niya. Did she ask for another extension?
1: Yes. Every week, nagpapadala siya ng official extension. Hindi naman niya kinukuha yung sweldo niya. She volunteered, waived her salary. So, I wish her well. No?
2: Her extension is on a week-to-week basis.
1: On a week-to-week
2: basis. Medical leave. Some people are feeling na the majority senators, I've monitored, no? And there's speculation, mga 3 to 4 majority senators are the ones talking about Senator Loren Legarda's medical situation. Siyempre parang mabait or kinakawawaan yung situation niya. Is it to make a soft landing for her return eventually?
1: Well, marami rin, at least ako, si Loren has been, when she ran for vice president twice, kasama ko siya. Kapartido ko siya, NPC. So, hindi kami ibang tao even before. So, that's why I talk to her on a regular basis. Kahit na nung nag-minority siya, nag-majority ako, we talk regularly.
3: Pero doon sa Amici Curie na discussions nyo, natutuwa o natatawa yung mga absurdities na sinasabi ni Presiding Officer Chis Escudero. 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
0: May kaso
3: so,
0: na rin.
3: Di ba, kasama siya sa siyam na minority. Don't you feel parang meron ng marami na namang... Tapos si Robin Hood.
0: Robin.
3: Oo. And Alan Peter is also being investigated by the NBI and Ombudsman.
0: Si Pia na rin yata.
3: Are you trying? I mean, what preparations are you prepared?
0: O
3: I mean,
0: bosen. Para sabi for this... nila.
1: Well, for me, Maritza, ang importante in due process. No? At like I said, no, yung personal dealings, mahirap makontrol
3: yan. Pero I mean, what preparations are you doing?
1: Para sa akin, importante na mabigyan sila ng due process, ng tamang proseso, and everyone should be heard. No?
3: Yung baga ABC, no? Plan A, plan B, mga scenario na gano'n. Scenario building na ba kayo to, just to prepare for whatever?
1: Well, ako, I'm hoping na intact ang Senado. I'm hoping that all 24 will be there. The institution is about the 24 senators. So I'm hoping na umabot pa rin kami ng
0: yung ganun. Rules on online participation, hindi pa ba pwedeng ipasa yun?
1: Meron naman kami online participation.
0: Oh, no? So pwede na ba sila?
2: But to vote, you must be present.
1: We have online participation kung may force majeure, kung may circumstances.
0: To go straight to the point.
1: Hindi naman, ginawa namin yan in the past rin.
0: Oh, pero hindi pa ba, kunyari, if the consensus of the Senate is maka 24 sana, pwede naman silang pag-participate. Baka kahit si Bato, pwede mag-zoom.
1: Actually, in the past, humihingi sila sa korte. Oh. At in the past, hindi rin sila pinapayagan. Alam na natin.
3: So, Kitrillianes, di ba remember? Kitrillianes.
2: De Lima.
1: Kay Senator De Lima.
0: But you can pass the rule, right? You can pass the rule and then bahala na kung payagan sila ng korte.
1: There's a rule naman.
3: They will follow. Pero how do you feel being the Senate President na nabawasan ng gusto ang Senado, members of Senate?
1: You know, I feel for the institution, of course, I feel sad. Sabi ko nga, institution's about 24 senators and as much as possible na gusto natin mag-function all 24 senators towards passing meaningful legislation for the country.
2: You mentioned kanina hard work, passing meaningful legislation. We just may mga 20 senators, may mga vice chairs ng budget. For example, na si Senator Loren who cannot attend to her work. Mm-hmm. Does that make it harder for the rest of the senators na handicap kayo? Do you feel handicap ang Senado
1: ngayon?
2: Hindi naman,
1: Jess, dahil... ang ginagawa, like nung nag-chairman ako, si Senator Bato, hindi siya naka-attend. So, pwede naman mag-take over yung chairman or pwede rin i-delegate.
2: Pero dagdag trabaho mo yun.
1: Dagdag trabaho. But that's part of your responsibility as
3: another
1: chairman.
3: Scenario building, SP Buena, in case BP Sara, sorry han, scenario building naman.
0: Opo, opo.
3: In case BP Sara is impeached, PBBM, President Marcos, will have to appoint anyone from the Senate to even from the
1: Congress,
3: House, di ba?
1: From the House.
3: Pwede bang Senate President win ang mapili?
1: Actually, hindi ko nga iniisip yan. Marichu, importante lang sa akin yung trabaho, no? To finish as much as we can. Very challenging ang situation namin ngayon. But ang focus namin is really work. Kaya itong, if you notice, itong past few days, dami namin na pass ng mga treaties, mga batas, because yun ang direction talaga namin.
2: That's good, SP. Do you think it's wise, if ever lang, scenario building, may impeach nga si VP Sara and there's a vacancy in the vice presidency, would it be wise for all senators actually to recuse or inhibit from being nominated? Kasi hindi naman yan automatic eh. Hindi naman yan automatic na si PBBM ang pipili. You also have to nominate then.
1: Confirm.
2: Would it be wise for senators na sa Congress na lang kumuha?
1: I don't think you have to nominate them. Ang presidente has the power to choose and then
2: at
1: you
2: to confirm. Yes.
1: To confirm.
2: But so, should senators just inhibit and recuse themselves from being a choice?
1: Well, that's the prerogative of the president. Tingnan natin kung ano yung tingin niya para maganda para sa ating bansa. No? That's his prerogative.
3: Pero give me the chance to ask this many questions to SP Win, ha? Kasi napasa ng ang Supreme Court, nag-issue ng mandamus to Congress, to the 28th Congress, to pass forthwith ang anti-political dynasty. Ano po ang...
1: Well, that's the direction of the Senate right now. Nagkaroon lang kami ng reshuffling sa chairmanship ng... yung Electoral Reforms Committee. So,
3: bakit po? Sino bago?
1: Ang
2: Senator Jinggoy.
1: Senator Jinggoy ang chairman, ang vice chairman si Senator Camille. So, yun ang aming pinag-uusapan ngayon to see how we can fast track the anti-political dynasty bill. But ang direction ng Senate is to get it done.
2: But I heard yung love team nyo sa trabaho na si Senator Risa ang sasalo or
1: siya kasi nag-sponsor.
2: Dahil
1: kasi siya yung
2: anti-political dynasty.
1: Siya kasi dati ang chairman ng Electoral Reform.
3: Okay.
1: So, siya yung nag-sponsor, nasa floor na, kaso lang nagkaroon ng palitan. So, we need to settle that situation.
3: Up to what consanguinity or affinity?
1: Sa Senate is 2 degrees.
0: 2 degrees sila.
1: Pero mas strict sa amin, no? Isa lang sa national, isa lang sa local. So, malayong-malayo yan sa House version. So, dapat pag-usapan.
2: And isa lang ang gatsal yan sa Senado ngayon. Last term mo na, second term mo na, Senator. Meron bang ibang gatsal yan? Tatakbo sa 2020.
0: Well, kasi secretary.
3: Let's...
1: Kausapin nyo na lang yung mga ibang gatsal yan kung may...
3: Let's get out of the impeachment. Let's go to the prevailing. Sa Monday, mag 100 peso per liter ng diesel and gasoline. Ano po ba na ginagawa ng PROTEC? Kasi committee sa... PROTEC.
1: Yes.
3: Ano po latest sa PROTEC?
1: Well, ang kagandahan ngayon ay... yung mga shock absorbers natin gumagana na. 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Ang problema natin yung shocks eh.
3: Yeah.
1: 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So, in that case, ang hirap mag-plan. 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
0: External
1: shock. That's the most difficult.
3: Pero
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3: Yeah, pero yung ibang bansa, tinanggal na lang VAT sa mga fuel products kasi yung talaga number one driver na inflation natin. Is the Senate
1: willing to... Ang approach natin is targeted, which I agree. Meaning, kung sinong gumagamit ng petrolyo, yun ang dapat i-supportahan natin.
3: Through ayuda again? 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
1: 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Yeah. No? We're talking about 3%, 4% of our GDP. Nahirap. 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Mas... lalala yung ating inflation.
2: Is the peso-dollar exchange rate contributing to the oil price siya? Kasi
1: kasama yan sa inflation. Inflationary ang depreciation ng peso because we import. We are net importing country.
3: Yeah.
1: Import oil.
0: Petrodollar.
1: Petrodollar, we import oil. We import many of our things. So,
3: buti marami ng electric vehicles.
1: We're paying so much for the importation. Electric vehicles is one solution.
3: Yeah, di ba

0: nag-initiate niyan sa Senate.
1: Huwag lang sasabog sa barko, no?
2: Ay, ganun din.
3: Hindi pa naman ano yun.
0: SP Win, mayroon namang sad incident kanina
3: Explicitly sabi na itong bata kasali sa mga
0: online violent groups.
3: That's why this nasa floor na ngayon yung bill na ibaband yung social media to 16 year olds and below.
1: Please, sir.
3: So we're pushing that bill, no? Yes, hopefully we get that done also within
2: the year. Trabaho ng Senado.
0: Isasamon din nyo ang Meta, si Mark Zuckerberg.
3: I-obligate natin ni Meta mag-set up ng office dito sa
2: headquarters,
1: resident agent
3: Philippines. And lahat ng mga social media who wants to operate dapat meron silang resident office.
2: Kasi ngayon, Senator, meron lang silang parang policy head.
3: Ang hirap may mga representative sila, but that's not enough. Kailangan meron ka talagang office para may accountability.
0: SP Win, si Senator Lacson, sinasabi niya si Gibo is a good presidential timber and he is supporting the China, anti-China sa defense sa West Philippine Sea. Ano pong masasabi?
3: Well, napakagaling naman talaga ni Secretary Gibo. Alam naman natin yan. I've seen him, kapartido ko rin yan once upon a time sa NPC. At nakita naman natin na very consistent yung kanyang position. At galing siya sa negosyo, so he knows economics also. So he's a well-rounded individual. He will be good for our country.
2: If I'm not mistaken, he has never been a senator.
0: Yeah.
3: Hindi siya congressman.
2: Baka sana subukan muna niya.
1: I campaigned for him when he ran the last...
3: Last time, magkasabay rin kami. Yeah. Fortunately, hindi siya naka... He didn't make it, pero he'll be a good addition to the Senate and even nationally.
2: Sana nga.
0: Ito ko, congratulate ko din si SP Win dahil yung sa BARM Parliament na finally.
3: Finally, nagkaroon tayo ng election. Hindi siya perfect, but it's a good step.
2: Overall.
0: But now, COMELEC Chairman Garcia is asking you, please clarify your stand, Congress, on the barangay and SK elections.
3: When we passed the five-year term of SK...
0: But September 28th is the start of the registration again.
2: Candidacy. Yes.
3: So I think nag-slow down sila kasi napasa na sa Senado. Nag-inadapt naman ng House. So we're just waiting for the President to sign it. If ever pepermahan niya.
2: Nabigyan niyo na po ba yung enrolled bill sa Malacañang?
3: Hindi pa. Pero alam na nila.
2: No? Definitely, na nila. Senator.
0: That will result to postponement of barangay and SK elections, five-year term.
3: Yes, kasi yung ito, magandang na-clarify mo yan, Maricho. Yung current term ngayon ng barangay, counted as a term na yun.
0: Mm. Okay,
3: no? So kung second term ka, tapos na yung term mo. So hindi siya magre-reset.
2: No? With all due respect to my colleagues here, no, of course, Senator Win, I'm sure your staff or you know na ako, personally, I am opposed to the postponement of the elections. So very curious talaga ang mga tao doon sa sending of the enrolled bill because the president has 30 days to sign it or not to veto it. Mm. Actually, ang problema ko, with all due respect sa Pangulo tsaka sa Malacañang, and to the Congress, no, sana mapadala kagad yung enrolled bill kasi baka matenga yan for 30 days. Yes. 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
3: Well, makikita mo rin na kahit na magkasama kami, nasa majority kami, hindi pare-pareho yung position natin.
2: 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That was your chance! DDS minority block na arahin ng administrasyon! 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
0: Political interest. Nagko-converge yung kailang political interest.
3: Actually, ang mga bumoto pa against are nasa majority.
2: Yes, all
3: so,
2: five.
3: But makikita natin the dynamics. No? Depende talaga sa issues, depende rin sa...
0: Alam mo, SP Win, naging guest din namin in the past, si Sec Rex, your brother.
3: Nakita ko nga, ko.
0: Umuulan ngayon,
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3: Next week we'll start we created a new ad hoc committee, it's called RISE.

0: And this will focus on the economic aspects of our country, especially in slowdown. Ang bagal ng economy natin. 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
1: So this Thursday
0: we'll start the hearing already.
1: Rotating brownouts, SP, sa Visayas.
0: Sa Visayas,
1: region.
0: Yes. Visayas, Mindanao. At tumaas pa yung presyo ng kuryente doon to 19 pesos.
2: Yeah.
0: So how can you survive kung 19 pesos per kilowatt hour? So those are the things we'll be looking at.
2: On those things, let's view the political quickies, our favorite portion, POCU. Ano ang say ng mga Tweety Birds ninyo? Unahin natin si Attorney Jess.
1: Oh well, with all due respect to our guests, I think the Senate will vote to lower the threshold. And fearless forecast din, I think the Supreme Court will say it's a political question. And I, thank you.
2: Attorney Jimmy, what's your POCU?
3: Unfortunately, yan din ang aking prediction. For sure na talagang bababa na yung threshold at ang fearless forecast ko rin, it will cascade into all other similar worded provisions in the Constitution. Therefore, mababali na po lahat ng denominator sa buong Constitution to suit the capricious and whimsical decisions of the admin. And I thank you.
2: I want to ask the
0: question. Hindi ako pwedeng,
2: I want to ask the question.
0: Pass ako dyan.
1: Different deductions.
2: Ano ba ang chances ng Winry? diba?
1: Are you single, SP?
0: Single ako.
3: Chief Justice.
0: Parang iba ni Chief Justice.
3: Parang may single, oh.
0: Doble lang ang edad niya sa akin.
3: May jumper rin.
2: Ano na lang ang chances na mapapasa o parang political forecast na mapapasa ang political dynasty within this year?
0: Sa House, pasado na.
2: Yes. No?
0: So sa Senate, we're pushing for that. Hopefully, mapas namin yan before the break. Ang magiging challenge, admittedly, will be the bicam. Kasi malayo yung aming version.
2: Yeah.
0: Pero kausap ko naman yung mga congressmen, like last night, kausap ko yung mga congressmen friends natin, may push rin to come together.
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0: Sa budget?
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2: Let me have the last word because overtime na tayo.
1: Of course.
2: Maraming salamat po.
0: Thank you, sir. Guys, thank you,
3: sir,
0: Jimmy.
2: Thank you, Attorney Jess.
0: Thank you, Jess. Good luck. 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
2: 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May say ka sa politika dito sa Politico Talk.
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6: So hindi ako pabor with the thought na paboto yung mga absent na Senator George. Kasi in the first place, you're not there. So ano yung magiging basis mo to make a vote kung wala ka namang backup na information or hindi mo naman talaga nabasa yung mga evidences or yung ibang presented facts na ipinibigay sa every Senator George.
7: In a time when every issue has two sides.
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9: Pero kailangan mong ilatag kasi, what's the agenda?
10: Dapat pecuniary interest sa practice of law because it is a privilege.
7: But here, every voice gets heard.
11: It has its pros and cons. Meron siyang uses eh.
12: Dapat may plano ka kung anong gusto mong ma-achieve.
13: Siya siyang magaling.
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14: My whole career has been fine dining, but the one time I've ever made money was through burgers. And so, yeah, so it's really a life that I didn't choose. Like, the burger life chose me.
13: Mostly fine dining. It's very rare that you see, like, a food court stall be awarded as such. So when I got the email, I was like, is this real? Is this a scam?
15: It's only mahal when you only wear it once. Because we're used to wearing Filipiniana, Filipino clothes, weaves, just for special occasions. And for us, that we believe in every day is a special occasion.
16: What we wanted was to really elevate what action films were, to elevate Philippine filmmaking.
17: Showcase.
16: Yeah, showcase. And showcase the locations here. And I wanted to also show the production companies all over the world that it's actually really good to shoot here in the Philippines. Right?
7: If we are rich in agriculture, then why are farmers still poor? What's the point of agriculture in the Philippines? Join Ronnie Puno and Alex Galeha. What's the point?

0: Good evening, I'm Pinky Webb.
1: Asking the right questions.
0: Is it really the non-stop rain? Is it climate change?
2: Hindi naman mawawala yung baha, di ba? It will have to go somewhere.
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4: It would be nice to know kung ano yung insights nila.
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1: Pinky Webb, on point. 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

0: Tuloy pong ating sinasagawa ang search and rescue, Ma'am Pinky, andun pa rin po ang ating barko.
1: We dare them to present any CCTVs of harassment that went on in the service of the warrant.

0: just kept coming and coming and coming.
1: Ready to give up. Pressure for me because the bills.
0: Kind of like.
1: That was stressful.
0: Stressful.
1: 6 million we gave him. Big glad that's all gone. If something negative happens, we're like, we've done worse than that.
2: Sa panahon ng may ingay na opinyon at balita.
3: Bakit parang lahat ng tao galit?
4: Kasi Alex, hindi nila naiintindihan ang nangyayari.
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4: Oh, hindi, hindi lang ito ingay.
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4: Paglilinaw ito.
3: So kung ganun dito ron, what's the point?
4: And that's the point.
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0: This is where the country's toughest issues meet its sharpest legal minds.
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1: Hello, my name is David Semrad. 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
0: We're teammates.
1: Parents.
0: Travel buddies.
1: And partners in everything.

0: Interior Secretary John Vikramulya set to go to France next week as part of efforts to arrest Zaldi Kaur. Meanwhile, a retired Supreme Court Associate Justice defends his interpretation of the impeachment vote threshold stated in the Constitution. This is On Point. I'm Pinky Webb. Here are the highlights of our discussions this week. Let's get on point with Interior Secretary John Vikramulya. Secretary, good to see you again.
1: Hi, Pinky. Good evening. Good evening to everyone.
0: Maraming salamat po sa oras. I'm going to start with Congressman Martin Romualdez. Update, sir.
1: He now has to wear the mandatory yellow T-shirt inside the compound. And depending on the weather, shorts and slippers.
0: Sec, nung in-order po na ilipat na siya sa New Quezon City Jail from UP PGH yesterday. The order came out in the afternoon, but it took a while before he was transferred to the Quezon City Jail. Kasi nauna pa kayo sa Quezon City Jail around past 4 p.m.
1: Yes,
0: and then you left past 4:30.
1: Yes.
0: Okay.
1: Yes.
0: What happened? Why the delay in the transfer?
1: Oh, no. We could have transferred it at any time, but it was traffic. To bring him from PGH to Payatas would have involved an 11-car convoy to provide all the security. Remember, Martin is a high-risk individual. He has, if I'm not mistaken, 4 helicopters, 3 yachts. He has 2 jet planes. So the possibility of escape and evade is easier for him than any other.

0: other fugitive, for any other person deprived of liberty.
1: PDL.
0: So we, yeah, so we had to exert extra effort into securing him.
1: So you decided to move him later in the evening,
0: yes,
1: because it is, there's less traffic and it,
0: yes,
1: just is going to be safer.
0: Yes, it's, when you are stuck in traffic for 3 hours going to Payatas, that was the estimate. Had he left at 5, he would arrive there at 8, 8:30. We thought it more prudent to leave at 10 and arrive there at 10:50.
1: Is there concern that he might tatakas po siya?
0: He never preclude that from the possibilities. To say that, it's very irresponsible for us. So you plan for all the eventualities, lalo na kung officially under the custody of BGNP now, which is also under me. So we had to plan for any eventuality.
1: Let's go to Harry Roque, sir. You said earlier in your statement that his asylum in Austria has been denied. And he says it's fake news. Harry Roque basically,
0: yes,
1: saying it's fake news. Are you still standing by that statement of yours that his asylum has been denied?
0: He applied for asylum 7 months ago.
1: I think it was around November.
0: Yes.
1: Around that time.
0: Also 10 months ago. And the usual time given is 6 months before you're given asylum. So at 6 months, if you're not given asylum, formally, ano na yon? Fair game na. So what he's saying is that there's no formal denial, but there's no formal acceptance either. So he's in the gray zone. Tapos na yung application period niya. So I said, okay, if you think it's not valid, show us a document that you're immune from the red notice. Diba? If he doesn't show it, I'm gonna get him.
1: But sir, if walang denial at walang acceptance, hindi ba pwedeng it's still being processed?
0: Ang process time ngayon 6 months at,
1: yes,
0: most. So if 6 months hindi ka bigyan,
1: can't that be, hindi ho ba pwedeng ma-extend yun? I was looking into asylum applications in Austria and it'll say standard is 6 months.
0: Yes.
1: But it can go up to 6 to 9 months. And there are, if I'm not mistaken, sir, 20,000 plus asylum applications in Austria. So how sure are you? Because pwede naman ho talagang na-extend yun at hindi pa po tapos ang...
0: I'm pretty sure, I'm pretty confident because... He's not being politically persecuted. Human trafficking is an internationally recognized crime. And I'm pretty sure that the government, the Netherlands will realize that this person is not deserving of political asylum. Hmm.
1: But you have no actual information, sir, from Austria that his...
0: Voila. None.
1: Nothing.
0: None.
1: Okay.
0: But in our eyes, again, we researched it to 6 to 9 months, and it's been a while, and there's no formal acceptance. So he must be fair game already. If the red notice comes out, we're going to go get him. Mm-hmm.
1: While there's no denial nor acceptance, ang sinasabi niyo po, pag lumabas si red notice, sure na yon makukuha po siya.
0: Yes. But that's why my brother and I, he on separate trips, are going to the authorities to make sure that in the event that the red notice comes out and the French authorities recognize that there is no asylum, then we can get Zaldikos. Zaldikos is the bigger priority here. He's the bigger fish.
1: Yeah, let's go to that, sir. Okay.
0: Zaldikos is the bigger fish, and that's what we have to coordinate for him to be finally brought home.
1: Okay.
0: You know where he lives? He lives in Avenue de Montagne. It's a posh district of Paris. I'm sure you've been there. It's
1: just one, sir.
0: He lives maybe 250 meters away from Champs-Élysées, beside the Dior shop.
1: Is it beside or his apartment is on top? Ano ho ba? What is
0: beside
1: it? Is it an apartment?
0: Right, it's beside. It's a, diba all the houses in Paris are unilateral in height.
1: Mm-hmm.
0: So it's, I think it's right beside. It's a 10-bedroom mansion.
1: That he has. Doon po siya nakatira ngayon.
0: Yes, that's where he lives.
1: What do you know, sir? Do you know if he's free to move around? Is
0: he's
1: he
0: free
1: moving
0: to move
1: around?
0: He's moving around.
1: Hindi, wala ho ba siyang takot, pangamba?
0: Well, I think he's lost. He's another one who's lost 50 pounds. I think the stress is taking its toll on him. Ano sila, they're grasping at straws. He tried to make a statement, a bold statement regarding the president, and nasunog siya ron. Pinakita na they're all lies and falsehoods. Diba? Even the...
1: Is this the video?
0: I think it's your channel who... This channel was the one who exposed it,
1: right? The video, sir.
0: The video, when they showed the card that the conduction stickers were issued way after what he said, the date that it was done. So I think it's

0: fair to say that they're grasping at straws already.
1: Okay. So, ganito po yun. Hindi pa tayo sigurado sa... definitely, just for confirmation, he's applying for asylum.
0: Yes.
1: Okay. Sure na po yun, number one. Number two, wala po tayong idea if it has been approved or denied.
0: It has not been approved, for sure.
1: Apo.
0: So, we will plead our case not to have him... not to be given. I think... in the infinite knowledge of the French authorities, they will see that for someone to steal $1 billion from a very poor country, he doesn't deserve asylum. He deserves to be sent home.
1: So the asylum is still being processed. Is it safe to say that? Okay. So you and Ombudsman Boying Remulla are going to go to France. I know in separate,
0: Yes.
1: Maghiwalay po kayo.
0: Maghiwalay.
1: Question, sir. Bakit ngayon lang?
0: Ngayon lang luminaw lahat eh. You know, the government is big. The one in charge of this is PCTC. So now that it's clearer of what this is all about, I'm meeting with PCTC on Thursday to get all the papers in order to make sure that it's filed, it's been filed.
1: We're talking about the red notice.
0: About the red notice. Okay. So I'm doing this in my capacity as Secretary of the Interior to make sure that everything is done. We don't know what slows it down. We don't know. So but I do know that I can hasten it, that I can make it faster.
1: The red notice.
0: Yes.
1: Okay. Beto de la Rosa, sir, we have a couple of minutes left. Where is he, sir? I know you were interviewed on Storyco and at sinabi niyo nga po, he is being, just on a nut, in a nutshell, sir, please correct me if I'm wrong, that he's being protected. He is being protected by some powerful people and that meron po kayong negotiations na sinabi mo nga ayaw mo kasi nang magkaroon ng mga body bags dito. Please shed more light on this, please.
0: He's somewhere there in Mindanao, protected by very powerful individuals. We have a general idea of where he is and who is protecting him. But I cannot say
1: sorry,
0: it now.
1: Sorry, sir. Why general idea?
0: It's an area. It's an area there. But we don't know the specific house. So when I say general, we know where he is. But
1: general location.
0: General location. Okay. But not the specific house. But it's a very complicated issue that needs to be resolved among... there's a lot of moving parts. And it involves national security also. So we have to be very careful in how we tread these waters.
1: Sir, again, alam ko natanong na po kayo. In spite of, aside from what you said, sir, will you be able to get Senator Beto de la Rosa?
0: I think so. We're there. It's a hard job. There's so many. There's still Bantag we have to get, who's almost there. There's still Bantag. There's still Atongang. But Bato and Zaldico remain on top of our priorities together.
1: And if you were to, I guess, commit to one that will be the easiest, you know, yung parang pinaka, hindi naman madali, pero yung makukuha nyo talaga,
0: it's just our order priorities. Zaldico is number one in the order priorities. Then Bato, then Atong, and then Bantag.

0: Thousands of Filipino-Canadian workers facing job uncertainty as the U.S.-Canada trade war drags on.
1: The tariffs effects really impact both sides of the border, Canadians, including Filipino-Canadians, as well as Americans.
0: Plus, from food and culture to Hollywood, all things Pinoy celebrated at FPAC in L.A. And this year, Forgotten Island joins the festivities.
2: Just meeting people that are just so excited, and I mean, it's real because...
0: Jobs, culture, and community, the stories that matter to Filipinos in the U.S. and Canada. This weekend on Agenda North America.

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2: Dapat magkasala, nagnakaw ng public funds, ibalik sa treasury at mahulog siya.
0: Tough questions.
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4: I'm Margot Salcedo, and with me, Jonas Ravelas and Bill C. Chonil. Welcome to Bankero Unfiltered.

0: Let's get on point with one of the framers of the 1987 Constitution, former Supreme Court Associate Justice Adolph Ascuna. Justice, always a pleasure, sir.
1: Thank you.
0: Nakapagpahinga ho ba kayo mula nung inyong Senate Friends of the Court hearing, sir?
1: Yes.
0: Were you able to rest?
1: It was a very historical occasion, Pinky, because it was for the first time that our Senate as an impeachment court invited friends of the court to assist them in arriving at a decision.
0: Yeah. It was very interesting, actually, Justice, for everybody. I was also glued to it. And there are so many angles, so many opinions.
1: Yes.
0: I was writing down in my computer and trying to digest everything. But be that, you know, it was how long? How long were we there? From 10 a.m. to about, was it 5 p.m.? Umabot ba kayo ng 5 p.m.? Kahapon? Did it reach till 5 p.m.?
1: Hindi naman. I think mga 4 o'clock.
0: 4 o'clock. Mm-hmm. How did you find it? How did you find the whole hearing?
1: I found it very interesting and exciting in a way, because the interaction between, on the one part, the amici and the senator judges was something very dynamic and I think very helpful to clarify a lot of ambiguities in the procedure and the wordings of the Constitution. Kaya mahalaga po yung nangyari, palagay ko.
0: Yeah, it was so nice to see all of you. So, out of the four, Justice Amici Curie, invited by the Senate Impeachment Court, your opinion.
1: Yes.
0: Your opinion differed from the rest. Again, you set the number at 16 for a conviction. Two-thirds of all members of the Senate, as written, explicitly written in the 1987 Constitution. While the rest said it's not fixed, it's moving, it's a flexible number.
1: Yes.
0: What, you know, in very simple terms, what was really the wisdom behind it, and is that still your stand now?
1: The reason behind the threshold, which is a supermajority threshold, is to ensure that the conviction, if it is ever reached, of a very high official, including nationally elected official, will be based on a broad voting, broad coalition, not a thin majority. That's the reason for it, two-thirds. Now, the basihan of the two-thirds, as provided in the Constitution, is all the members of the Senate. That is, they call it denominator or nominator, but that is the base for the two-thirds. Two-thirds of what? Two-thirds of all the members of the Senate. It so happens that right now there are 24 members of the Senate maximum. So two-thirds of that is 16. But it's not always 16. Supposing there's one vacancy. So it will be two-thirds of 23, which is 15. By the way, in computing the two-thirds, the fraction is ignored under a Supreme Court decision.
0: So I see.
1: 15.33 is 15. 14.6 is 14.
0: I see. So your opinion, again, differs from that of Justice Panganiban. Di ho ba, Chief Justice Panganiban?
1: Yes.
0: Sabi niya, closest to the number. If it's 14.3, it's 14. If it's 14.75, it goes to 15.
1: Yes, he's
0: pero
1: rounding it
0: po,
1: off.
0: Hindi.
1: Because that's how they computed it for the party list seats. But that's different from the impeachment. Because in the impeachment case, the counting is, according to the Supreme Court, in computing the membership of the Commission on Appointments, the number of senators, you ignore the fraction. So I think that's the more applicable formula. Ignore the fraction. So if it's 14.33, it will be there. Here I have.
0: If it's 14.33, it's going to be 14.
1: Yes.
0: Okay.
1: Two-thirds of 21 is 14. Two-thirds of 22, 14 then. Mm-hmm. Two-thirds of 23, 15. So if you remove one, so one is resigns, 23 na lang sila, 15 is the voting threshold to convict. So it's not only 16, it's 2/3 of all the members of the Senate. But if you are still a member of the Senate, even if you are in prison, you're absent, you're sick, you're hiding, you're still counted in the threshold, but you cannot vote. Ibang usapan yun, can you vote? In order to vote, you must participate in the trial. You must take an oath. You must, in other words, listen to the evidence. Kaya kinukonfuse nila yung 2/3 na sinasabi natin from the right to vote. That is different. It is the right to be considered a member of the Senate, whether you vote or not. Because a member of the Senate is always counted in the threshold computation.
0: Okay, sabihin po natin this is the case. Ito po ang mag-progress po ng ganito. Yeah. Wala po talaga si Senator Bato until the end of the proceedings, the trial.
1: Yes, yeah.
0: And what if hindi payagan si Senator Marcoleta, Senator Jinggoy, na hindi mag-attend either personally or online? Let's put that as an example. Let's think of it na ito na po nangyari hanggang dulo. And Senator Loren, for example, still abroad on medical leave. At natapos na po yung trial. So, what happens? What is the voting? Who can vote? And what's the threshold? Considering the four of them, sir.
1: Okay, so Senator De La Rosa, Senator Marcoleta, Senator Estrada Jinggoy, since they did not at all participate, or 90% absent, palagay ko should not be allowed to vote, no? But still being senators counted as a threshold. Mm. Si Senator Legarda, I think just missed a few. I think she can be allowed to vote, but depende sa Senado.
0: Apo, Justice, so ibig sabihin, hindi para po sa inyo, dapat hindi na sila bumoto, yung apat. Maybe 50-50 po si Senator Loren. But the threshold remains at 16. Is that correct?
1: Yes, because they're still senators.
0: Justice, while it is in the Constitution that 2/3 of all members of the Senate, it did not say present as it does in the U.S. Constitution. Wala po yun. So we stick to what is in the 1987 Constitution. But also in one article of the Constitution, it says, the Senate has the sole power to try and decide all impeachment cases.
1: Yes.
0: That was also widely talked about during the hearing amongst the four of you. And I think it was Justice Panganiban who actually said, kayo nga ang binigyan ng kapangyarihan to try and decide, sole authority, inyo yun. Ang sabi pa ata, kayo ang Korte Suprema ng Impeachment Court. Parang ganun po.
1: Ganun, that's true.
0: Does that mean that the Senate has the power and has the authority to lower the threshold? Considering that there are some senators that are might be and are unavailable. Do they have the power to do that, to lower the, to decide on the threshold?
1: I will rephrase that, Pinky. They don't have the power to lower the threshold as provided in the Constitution, but they have the power to interpret the Constitution. What 2/3 of all the senators means is part of the Constitution. It is also part of the rules. They just copy the wording, the rules. But in the matter of interpretation, I think the Senate, having the sole power to decide, try and decide all impeachment cases, they have necessarily, in doing that, they have necessarily to interpret what the Constitution means when it says 2/3 of all the members of the Senate. So that's where their own interpretation can come in. They can interpret it as
0: all members present.
1: All members present. Mm-mm. All members capable of voting. All members who are jurors by taking their oath. But to me, that is amending the Constitution because we could have said so. We could have said 2/3 of all those who participate in the trial, 2/3 of those who are present. But we made sure that there's a broad-based cacique. The moment you lower it by that interpretation, you only end up allowing 8 senators to remove the president, which is the idea we want to prevent.
0: And that's On Point this week. Join us again next week, only here on BNC, the Billionario News Channel.

0: Behind every line of defense are the people who protect our nation. The stories behind security. The people behind the mission.
1: In the name of public service, we are ready to serve.
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3: Because in times of crisis, there must be someone to act, someone to decide, and someone to lead.
0: The Commanders.

0: This is The Scorecard, where you score the latest sports news and in-depth views. I'm Anton Rojas. In case you missed it, here are the highlights of this week's interviews brought to you by the Philippine Sports Commission, the Philippine Olympic Committee, and the NSTIAC. Mark Magsayo's 5-fight winning streak came to an end after he suffered a unanimous decision loss to unbeaten American Andres Cortes in Las Vegas. The Boholano admitted that Cortes was difficult to figure out as the American controlled much of the fight with his style and constant pressure. Magsayo has vowed to learn from the setback and return stronger. Now, to break down what went wrong, the adjustments Magsayo needs to make, and his next career move in the lightweight division, let's talk to fight analyst attorney Ed Tolentino. Partner, good evening at maraming salamat muli at nakasama namin kayo dito sa The Scorecard.
1: Good evening, Anton, and good evening po sa lahat ng sumusubaybay sa iyong programa.
0: So, attorney, after this unanimous decision loss to Andres Cortes, what does Magsayo need to change to rebuild his momentum dito sa lightweight division?
1: Well, marami, no? Kasi nakita natin, naging mas epektibo po ang style ni Andres Cortes dito kay Magsayo. He bullied itong si Magsayo. 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He did not give Magsayo enough space to work on his right straight and his punches. Dagdag pa dito, pag tinignan po ninyo yung laban, para mas komportable sa lightweight o 135 pounds itong si Andres Cortes. 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

0: to sustain it eh. 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And that right hand of Cortez was a constant problem para kay Mark Magsayo.
1: Yeah, Magsayo looked frustrated at numerous points of that fight, Attorney Ed. If he were to redo the fight, anong mga pagbabago yung tingin mong kailangan gawin ni Mark para magbago rin yung resulta ng laban?
0: 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I thought he should have tried to box a little, put his combinations together, establish some distance. Ano, hindi niya masyado nagawa sapagkat talaga he was crowded on the inside by Andres Cortez. So hindi niya na-sustain, nahinayaan niya si Cortez ang magdikta ng tempo ng laban. 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Pasok na lang pasok yung Andres Cortez.
1: Now partner, sayang ano kasi Magsayo was on a roll, 5 straight wins and then he encounters this roadblock in the form of Andres Cortez. Obviously, this loss will affect his rankings and future title opportunities potentially. So, ano siguro ang susunod na career move? Ano ba dapat ang susunod na career move nitong si Mark Magsayo?
0: That's a very good question, ano? Sapagkat kakaiba po ang sitwasyon ni Mark Magsayo. Mark Magsayo has a contract, multi-fight contract with Zupa Boxing. Ito yung pinamumunuan ni Dana White ng UFC at ni Turkey Alarcik ng Riyadh Boxing Season. Ang Zupa Boxing, sila po ay may sariling weight class, may sariling world title. So in fact, this is the reason why Magsayo moved up to lightweight because ang Zupa Boxing does not recognize yung mga junior divisions. Zupa Boxing also does not recognize the WBC, WBA, WBO, and IBF. So medyo nahihirapan si Magsayo dito sapagkat walang junior divisions. He used to fight at junior lightweight, 130 pounds. He moved up to lightweight sapagkat he signed with Zupa and Zupa only recognizes yung lightweight, hindi yung junior lightweight. So medyo mabigat ang sitwasyon niya. He has to think, is he comfortable at 135 pounds? Kaya ba niya talaga ang lightweight? Kasi medyo mabigat ang division na ito para kay Mark Magsayo. So tingin ko, baka magbaba siya ng timbang. Ang problema, hindi nire-recognize ng Zupa yung junior lightweight, which is 130. Ang next division ay featherweight, 126. Masyado namang mababa yun para kay Mark Magsayo. So catch 22 situation for Mark Magsayo. If he stays at lightweight, he has to address the conditioning issues because he is heavier. Ano? Mayroon siyang extra luggage, mabigat. Is he comfortable at this weight? Conditioning issues will have to be addressed para kay Mark Magsayo because medyo alien itong lightweight division para sa kanya.
1: Ang hirap pala ng sitwasyon ni Mark, ano? It's like he has nowhere to go. What about the rematch? What about the rematch with Cortez? Is that on the table or was the unanimous decision too clear-cut and decisive na baka sabihin ni Cortez, you don't deserve it?
0: Well, that's a good point. Ano? Kung maghaharap sila, why not? Ano? Kasi pareho naman silang nasa Supa Boxing Promotions. Pero ang tingin ko dito, under the contract of Mark Magsayo, multi-fight, at least 3 fights in a year, so baka meron pa siyang isang laban by the end of the year. Palagay ko yung susunod na laban niya more of a confidence building fight. Ano, medyo ibalik muna ang kumpiyansa, work on the kinks in his armor, ano, gawin muna ng paraan, and then kung okay, then perhaps entertain a rematch with Andres Cortez. Pero kailangan muna ayusin muna and he has to bounce back stronger, ano. By the way, malaki kinita niya dito sa labang ito, almost around $500,000. Malaki din, ano? So, maraming options para kay Mark Magsayo. At age 31 though, at he's at the crossroads na rin kahit pa paano. Kailangan mag-isip-isip na rin Pero I think it's going to be a confidence-building fight next time around.

0: Ibalik muna ang kumpiyansa, work on the kinks in his armor, yung kanyang stamina issues, putting his punches together, yung kombinasyon, kasi hindi pwedeng yung biglang bigwas lang ba? 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So he has to work on some kinks in his armor. How to slip punches, how to step back, put your punches together. Yan ang mga bagay na kailangan ayusin ni Mark Magsayo. But the thing is, bata pa siya and the punching power is still there. So just have to work on some kinks in his armor and I think he'll be okay.
1: Well, let's hope that he will do that in his next fight. Confidence builder muna. Makita natin yung improvements sa laro ni Mark Magsayo and then hopefully he can get back on track. Now, attorney, as somebody who has been covering the sport, has been a sports writer, I mean, you always say this since 1986, itong Zuffa Boxing, kasi bago to eh. Because, you know, sanay tayo, attorney, na nagko-cover ng mga boxing weight classes na may junior talaga or super... lightweight or welterweight or and so on and so forth. Do you think this is good for boxing na may ganto? May yung Zuffa, their own promotion, they have their own weight class as well. How does this affect boxers' careers?
0: Well, ang mapapansin mo agad sa Zuffa, sila na ang boxing promoter, sila pa rin ang sanctioning body. Parang medyo may conflict of interest na ito, no? Ang Zuffa Boxing po kasi ay minomodel ni Dana White after the UFC. Ano ba ang meron sa UFC? Iilan lang ang division at iisang kampiyon lamang. In the case of Zuffa Boxing, they are only recognizing 8 divisions. Tanggal lahat yung mga junior, yung tinatawag nating sandwich divisions, pumapangitna sa mga legitimate divisions. So pagdating sa Zuffa Boxing, bantamweight, featherweight, pagkatapos lightweight, welterweight, middleweight, light heavyweight, cruiserweight, and heavyweight. 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But there will always be conflict of interest. Ikaw na lahat eh. Sa'yo na, pati sanctioning body, they will be awarding Zuffa Championship Belt. We do not see if it will work, pero who knows, ano? Who knows? Kasi maganda rin naman ang kanilang adhikain to trim down the bloated sport that is pro boxing. Yun ang gusto ni Dana White. Masyado na ano eh, kumbaga overstaff ang boxing eh. So, bumilik tayo. So pagka nag-boxing naman originally, around 6 or 8 divisions din lang naman na nagsimula yun eh. And then nagsulputan yung mga junior kasi more divisions mean more sanctioning fees para sa mga sanctioning body. So sabi ng Zuffa Boxing, hindi, marami kaming pera. Kahit konting division lang, kaya namin magbayad ng maayos sa mga boxingero.
1: Well, that's great insight, partner. Thank you again for joining us here on the show.
0: Always a pleasure. Mabuhay ka, kaibigan Anton.
1: Attorney Ed Tolentino with us here on the Bilyonario News Channel.

0: Welcome back to The Scorecard. Haydelyn Diaz made history as the Philippines' first ever Olympic gold medalist, capping years of hard work, sacrifice, and determination on the world's biggest sporting stage. Today, she's using that experience to give back to the sport and help develop the next generation of Filipino athletes, including through HD Liftoff and other development initiatives. To talk about her Olympic journey, her mission to develop future champions, and her vision for the future of Philippine sports, let's welcome the Philippines' first ever Olympic gold medalist, Haydelyn Diaz Naranjo. Haydelyn!
1: Hello.
0: Maraming salamat at nagkaroon tayo ng oras once again to catch up and speak. It's been a long time. Thank you for joining me here on the show.
1: Thank you for having me also here sa show mo.
0: Haydelyn, kamusta naman? Ano ba ang pinagkakaabalahan mo these days? What is a day in the life like for Haydelyn Diaz nowadays?
1: Sa ngayon, nagtuturo ako sa UP ng weightlifting. And then, nasa co-founder ako ni Coach Julius sa HD Weightlifting Academy. So, grassroots weightlifting to. So, we're spreading the sports doon sa Halahala. And then, we're tournament director ako sa Palarong Pambansa. Mm-hmm. So, naging regular na ang weightlifting sa Palarong Pambansa this year lang na naglahog ng 16 regions. So, yung goal namin next Palarong Pambansa, 18 regions na. So, we're spreading the sports and ngayon, ang layunin namin is sana ma-spread namin ang sports sa UAP and CA para naman may scholarship ang mga bata galing sa Palarong Pambansa. Mm-hmm. And then, kakatapos lang ng HD Liftoff noong August.
0: At balita ko, sinusubukan mo din daw na mag-hosting. Totoo ba yun? Na nag-hosting daw kayo ni POC President Abraham Bumble Tolentino?
1: Yes, yes.
0: Kamusta naman yun?
1: Masayang experience. Masayang experience na bilang isang atleta, nabigyan ako ng pagkakataon na maging co-host ni Together with Press Bumble.
0: Ayun. So yes, you're continuing promoting your sport, which is weightlifting, but in a different capacity as a coach and also through media and television. Ngayon, I want to ask about the Haydelyn Diaz Weightlifting Academy, yung HDWLA. This is something that you built with your husband. And yun nga, the goal is to train and discover the next generation of Filipino weightlifters. I do want to ask about your partnership with Coach Julius kasi I just came from a wedding actually and a lot of speakers were there and they were sharing that the secret daw to a good partnership, a good marriage is teamwork. So how does that work? Baka may mga secrets ka ba na ma-share about yun nga, how you and Coach Julius work together with HDWLA?
1: So yung HDWLA kasi plano namin yan before pa ng Tokyo 2020 Olympics. Mm. 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And to support him and yung goal din namin kasi may common kaming love o passion, which is weightlifting. 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
0: Minsan nga napunta ako sa Rizal Memorial and nakita ko yung mga batang weightlifters at natuwa ako kasi there's so many young people, boys and girls, who are getting into weightlifting at such a young age and I'm sure they were inspired by what you showed, especially delivering to us the first Olympic gold medalist. Now, one of the latest news na nakikita natin, nababasa natin online is you trying to push for the NCAA and the UAAP having weightlifting. Kamusta naman yung development in that aspect?
1: Alam mo, itong gusto ko, 2017 pa to eh. Mm. Ngayon ko lang tinatrabaho dahil sabi ko, it's the right time na. So ngayon, nandito na, napatunayan natin, we can spread the sports all over the Philippines. So nasa palarong pambansa ng weightlifting. Then now, hoping na ma-include na natin sa NCAA and UAP para mas marami tayong atleta na mabigyan ng pagkakataon, makapag-aral talaga.
0: Grabe, Heidelin, 2017 pa pala.
1: Yes, 2017. So,
0: it's been
1: kumanalo.
0: That long.
1: Yes, after ko manalo sa Rio Olympics.
0: Bakit kaya ganon? Bakit up to now, hindi pa na-realize ng UAP at NCAA that, you know, pwede pala yun, that we can add weightlifting to the calendar of sports?
1: Para sa akin, hindi kasi siya, na-post ko yun sa social media, na-post ko, hindi lang siya posting sa social media, ingay, but you need to do the process. May step-by-step na paano ba talaga ma-include ang weightlifting like sa palarong pambansa. Kailangan pala, you need to do education to the coaches, to the technical officials, kasi hindi pwedeng you just want things, but you need to educate the stakeholders para ma-spread ang sports like coaches and technical officials and athlete, how you will look for an athlete. Pero ngayon, meron na tayong atleta kasi meron na tayong palarong pambansa. So, ang next is, sana, meron ng UAAP and NCAA. So, yun.
0: So, we're close.
1: We're close.
0: Okay.
1: Nasa step one na. So, sana, ma-include ng NCAA ang weightlifting.
0: Ay, maganda yun. Lalo na para sa mga student athletes. So, they can start hindi lang at the end, but also at the collegiate level.
1: Yes, yun yung parang they can excel in the sports at the same time, pwede din silang mag-excel sa education. So, may dalawang platform na sila ngayon.
0: Okay, speaking of education, you are a professor. You're teaching at the University of the Philippines. Kamusta naman yun?
1: Para sa akin, fulfilling. Actually, nagdagdag ako ng additional 2 classes sa UP. So, para mas marami pang makakaintindi ng sports, ito yung parang, sabi ko nga, okay, nanalo ako sa Olympics ng gold. Pero hindi lahat nakakaintindi kung anong weightlifting, paano ba manalo sa weightlifting. So, one way to spread the sports is education. And kaya naman may HD Lift Off din. Para makita, kasi nasa Glorieta, ang daming taong nanood. So, one way to also to spread the sports is may platform for the Filipino citizen makita, ay, ganito palang weightlifting, pwede pala siya sa for all ages and for all sizes. So, talagang, I'm so happy with HD Lift Off kasi ang daming nanood, ang daming nakapag-appreciate sa weightlifting. And then sa UP naman, I'm so happy also kaya nagdagdag ako ng class kasi ang dami din na atleta na sabi nila, they really appreciate the sports. So,
0: yeah, and I'm sure your students are very honored to have you as their prof and coach at the same time. Ngayon naman, Heidelin, pag-usapan natin yung Asian Games. I know Coach Julius has been involved in some capacity with some of the people, the athletes who will be participating there. Kamusta naman ang projection natin? Any expectations? Are there any goals in terms of that category, yung weightlifting for the Asian Games?
1: Actually, hindi ako maglalaro sa Asian Games. Pero nandun ako for, I hope, Asian Games torch relay. Nandun ako. And then, nandun ako to cheer the athletes. No pressure for them, but I know they do their best sa training and they will do their best para sa Pilipinas.
0: Are there any particular names, Heidelin, that you want the country to watch out for in the Asian Games?
1: Siyempre, Alex Ayala. Alam naman natin, di ba? Then tennis, then EJ, then gymnastics, and then weightlifting. Siyempre, hindi magpapatalo ang weightlifting.
0: Meron ba sa weightlifting? Is there any athlete in particular that...
1: Alam ko magme-medal lang mga Pilipino weightlifters.
0: Ayun. So,
1: yes,
0: sinabi
1: Ian.
0: Na ni Heidelin
1: yes.
0: mismo.
1: Mag-medal.
0: Okay. Si Ian.
1: Yes, Ian, Ando, Ross G. Actually, kahit 5 lang dinala ng Philippine Weightlifting Association, pero lahat sila malalakas.
0: It's hard to let somebody like you go, but what have you... But of course, you're continuing to to promote the sport in your own way in this new chapter. But what have you learned now that you're done with that phase of your life and career? Now you're in this new one as a promoter of the sport and of course as a coach and a teacher.
1: Kasi naman sa akin as an athlete, alam naman natin, alam ng lahat ng athlete na hindi tayo forever as an athlete. And good thing for me, I see a lot of opportunities as an athlete na pwede pala din maging sports leaders, pwede maging teachers, pwede din palang maging promoter ng sport. So nakita ko yung platform na yun na pwede palang mga athlete na ganito. And also to inspire young Filipinos na to encourage them to do the sport. So I'm so happy na nandito ako sa season na to na ambassador ng sports, ng weightlifting. I'm so happy and giving inspiration sa mga athletes. Kasi alam naman natin na sa athlete, hindi tayo forever doon.
0: And you are going to be a lifetime ambassador and your accomplishments in the sport will be remembered. That's your legacy and we are so thankful for that. Heidelyn, maraming salamat
1: once again for joining
0: us here on the Bilyonario News Channel.
1: Thank you so much, Anton.
0: Heidelyn Diaz Naranjo here with us on The Scorecard. Maraming salamat,
1: Heidelyn.
0: Thank you so much.
2: Peace.
0: Welcome back to The Scorecard. The Philippines is aiming high at the Aichi Nagoya Asian Games with the Philippine Olympic Committee setting its sights on a bigger medal haul. POC President Abraham Bambol Tolentino has even raised the bar, targeting 8 gold medals for the 464-member Philippine delegation, double the 4 gold haul from Hangzhou. To talk about that ambitious target, the athletes expected to lead the gold medal charge and the POC's plans for Team Philippines, let's welcome none other than Philippine Olympic Committee President Abraham Bambol Tolentino. Press Hi. Bambol, maraming salamat. Good to have you again on the show.
3: Thank you, Anton.
0: Ito po, you made headlines na sabi niyo po na idodoble ng Pilipinas. At least that's the goal, yung gold medal haul natin this coming Asian Games. Are we on target for that, sir?
3: Dream big, sabi nga nila. Diba? Mangarap na tayo, libre naman. So I just added the 4 golds in Palembang and Hangzhou.
0: Okay.
3: So that's it.
0: Yeah.
3: But dissecting it, you can get it from combat sports and non-combat sports. Lahat yun nakahanda na eh. Lahat yun capable.
0: So, Press, when you make the projection, pinag-aaralan nyo ba lahat ng mga sports? And like you said, the combat sports.
3: Of course.
0: Who are some of the athletes na talagang kumpiyansa kayo na eto, makakakuha to ng medalya?
3: Well, pwede namang hindi mention na yung name, but I can mention the sports.
0: No? Okay.
3: Coming from jiu-jitsu, palagi yan, hindi deliver. Okay. I'm talking of combat sports.
0: Mm-hmm. Yes, yes.
3: Then judo. Meron kaming secret weapon diyan na may lesson learned in Paris Olympics.
0: Yan, abangan judo,
3: 'di ba? kasi hindi siya sa judo before. Eh. So tawag namin doon na crossover.
0: Okay.
3: Kasi may potential, no. So boxing. Mm-hmm. You know the history of Asian Games. Mm-hmm. Lahat halos lahat 'yan. Yung mga medalist natin, boxers. So, medyo nauhaw na tayo dyan.
0: Mm-hmm.
3: Nauhaw na tayo sa boxing. So, limited din boxers natin, 7. But they're all with high hopes and potentials. Kahit wala pa si Yumir. Yumir will be playing in Las Vegas. Eh.
0: Mm-hmm.
3: Same date ng opening, September 19. Hopefully. Pero naka-register pa rin siya. Hopefully, manakout niya yung first 2 rounds, wala siyang damage. Lipat na siya to Nagoya. First game niya is 23. Yeah. Wag lang isang bugbog, no? So, isa yon. So, when did they stop? Boxing, jiu-jitsu, judo, combat sports, even taekwondo. Okay? So, non-combat. To make 8 or more than 8, di ba?
0: Yeah.
3: Gymnastics, the Yulu brothers,
0: yep.
3: maraming event yan. So, conservatively, gawin na natin one or two. Mm. Di ba? So, gymnastics, what else? Esports, Mobile Legends, okay? Athletics, conservatively. Nandiyan naman si EJ pero marami pa. Conservatively, two, one. So, lampas na tayo nun. Weightlifting, possible athletic swimming. Kayla Sanchez Aquatics. Mm. No? So, marami pang nakatago. Combat sports, I forgot. MMA. Okay, MMA. Surprises.
0: Ito, Press Bumble. This was also in the headlines. Si Alex Ayala for tennis.
3: Hindi ko sinabi yun sa non-combat.

0: Nakatago, so
1: yeah.
0: Lampas, di ba?
1: Kasi, di ba, ang headline is Alex Iala chooses to represent the Philippines for the Asian Games rather than participate in the WTA 1000 China Open. First, press, what's your reaction to that? Na pinili ni Iala whose popularity is growing, continuously growing tremendously, but she chose to represent the Philippines rather than raise her ranking points.
0: Ayoko sana sabihin to, Anton. Sana lahat ng atleta ganun. Mm. Di ba? Pinili yung bansa. Pinili represent yung country, the flag. In spite na mapipenalize, sacrifice, di ba?
1: Ayan, Philippine Olympic Committee President Abraham Bambol Tolentino with us here on the Billionario News Channel. Press Bambol, maraming salamat po.
0: Galing.
1: And with that, thank you for joining us. We'll see you again on The Scorecard, where sports is our business and business is our sport on the Billionario News Channel. This is Anton Rojas. Have a blessed week.

0: This is Billionario News Channel's High Impact Energy Show. Your hosts, Attorney Ina Magpale, former Commissioner of the Energy Regulatory Commission and Undersecretary of the Department of Energy, Mirna Velasco, book author, energy journalist, and columnist, and Attorney Ivan Galura, energy and climate policy specialist. This is about hard questions, sharp analysis, and energy conversations that matter. 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
1: 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And for the grand finale of PowerShift Season 1, hindi lang basta date ang ganap nating tonight. It's a rooftop solar date with the sun's hottest match. Meet Solviva, the Abuitis Group's rooftop solar company where the sun goes from good morning to good evening. Yet, it still cuts down the electricity bill.
2: Tama, Attorney Aina. 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
3: 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So that one is a power shift na nagbibigay din sa atin ng power of choice.
1: Totoo.
3: 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Now let's power up the initial segment of our season ender. We will examine the game-changing journey of Solviva, na kahit masasabi nating nagsimula bilang isang startup, ay naging mabilis ang growth dahil sa kanyang big league business backing. We sat down with Kobe Kumangkiat, a very young CEO of Solviva, para alamin kung paano nila ginawang less intimidating, more accessible, smart, at mas madaling intindihin ang rooftop solar power. Turning that usual, ang mahal naman at komplikado yata ng solar, into something na, uy, kaya ko pala ito. I would like to start this conversation with you laying down kung ano ba ang ibig sabihin ng Solviva. Why Solviva? Ano yung concept behind it?
4: What it means is sun, is live light. right? So Live Light, I think, tackles the misconception here in the Philippines that we grew up with na may guilt ka kung malakas ka gumamit ng kuryente, right? Uh-huh. And what solar really gives you through Solviva or through other providers, really it changes the way that you look at energy. Na hindi ka magigilty na madami kang gagamitin na energy.
3: Can I say, nalimbawa, kung may rooftop solar ako,
4: yeah,
3: that means I can print cash already? Or there's more to it than math or magic?
4: I think math is the basis of it, no? Pero ultimately, it's what you get out of the math, right? So when we say that we install solar, fundamentally, that helps you save on your electricity bill. And typically, you buy from the grid, it's upwards of 10 pesos. I think right now, it's 16 pesos per kilowatt. Whereas with solar, you're looking at the cost of electricity going down to about 4 to 5 pesos per kilowatt. And when you're paying that little for your energy, then that changes also how you think about consuming. Baka less guilty ka na mag-on ka ng aircon in the evening. Baka pwede na kayo na mas madami kang appliances, you get to live with more comfort.
3: Kung ako customer that I've been dependent sa incumbent utility for the longest time.
4: Right.
3: And then, medyo stubborn ako kasi lahat naman ng convenience eh. Parang okay, dadating yung bill ko, for example, biggest utility, Meralco or Veco for example.
4: Sure.
3: Lahat yun dumadating sa'yo. And then you would want to convince me na okay, you can go rooftop solar and the energy economics nga would change.
4: Yeah.
3: Pero paano mo ako i-convince? What should be the selling point?
4: For most of your life, baka wala kang choice eh. Diba? Mm-hmm. And the point of solar is suddenly, there's something that you can do about the price that you pay for electricity. It changes the idea from something that's passive into something that's active. And so the first thing I'm going to tell you is with Solviva, what we're working on is trying to remove as much barriers for you to adopt solar, right? And that starts with the upfront cost. We know how expensive it is. So alam mo ba na instead of having to pay a couple hundred thousand pesos for your solar, you can now pay for it in monthly increments, right? So that's what Solviva does. We offer rent to own. What that means is zero down payment and up to 5 years to pay. So you can pay at your own pace.
3: And you talk about hurdles when it comes to adoption.
4: Sure.
3: Ano yung pinakamahirap na hurdle for me to go into rooftop solar?
4: There, I think there's two, right? So one is obviously the upfront cost. That's the one that's in your face, right? Kasi it's a big investment, and if it's something that you're not very familiar with, then nakakatakot to make the leap, right?
3: Exactly.
4: So rent to own is just one of the very many ways that you can pay for it in a different mechanism as opposed to paying for all of it upfront. The second barrier that I'm seeing is may takot yung mga Pilipino eh when it comes to solar,
3: exactly.
4: Right? I think we hear a lot about fly-by-night installers, and there's a stigma that comes with that. And so the role that Solviva gets to play is that we're coming in and we're trying to establish trust first. And so what that means is we educate you on the product, we educate you on what the results are going to be, and we guarantee you that we're going to be there for long after the installation is complete.
3: Yeah. Can you walk us through the journey of Solviva? When have you started? And then the first customer that you have had, who is that? Was it a residential customer? Was it a business? And ano yung pinaka-toughest question that was asked of you?
4: So Solviva was really born out of the fact na walang naka-focus talaga sa residential. Right? So it's a very common story to hear a solar company start off in residential and eventually move on to bigger and bigger projects, right? And what that means is now suddenly the residential segment, one of the segments that need affordable energy the most, is underserved. And so we're really coming in with that mandate. How can we serve this segment that historically has been underserved and adjusting our entire business model to cater to that market, right? So how Solviva started, we're trying to experiment, right? Imagine the first 2 years since Solviva started. We're just trying to find different ways to be more efficient with how we delivered. Because the more efficient we are, the better price that we can give to our customers as well.
3: Yeah.
4: So that's, imagine 2 years of trying to establish traction. And then, yung this year nga na nangyari, Mirna, no? Yung energy crisis here in the Philippines.
3: Yeah. Middle East crisis.
4: Exactly. So the domino effect of that is higher prices from an electricity standpoint. Mm. And with that, na-feel din namin na yung dati, di namin sure kung may demand nga ba talaga yung solar, tinatry namin i-push yung demand, whereas ngayon kami yung nahanap.
3: Yeah.
4: So sumasabog yung mga phones namin noong March, April,
3: right?
4: And that's really when the perspective shifted for us, right? It's no longer us trying to force demand to our customers, it's us being able to serve the demand that we're seeing.
3: Yeah. You started 2023, right?
4: Yes.
3: End of 2023.
4: Yes.
3: And then the gold rush moment for rooftop solar happened 2026. The first 2-3 years, or the initial years, how was that? Yung nakatanga ba kayo sa office na sana may dumating? And then, the time na sumabog naman siya, How did you take in that kind of sudden increase when it comes to demand?
4: Hindi kami napalakihan agad yung negosyo.
3: Yeah.
4: We were trying to make sure that how can we provide the best value for the household.
3: Mm.
4: And so we tried to keep the company as small as we could in order to test as many things. Because you can only test so much when you're more small and nimble, right?
3: Yeah.
4: And with Rent-to-Own, one of the things that we tested, we saw that there's a lot of appetite for the product. Kasi nga, yung Rent-to-Own, maganda kasi familiar na tayo sa concept.
3: Mm.
4: And it also solves the biggest barrier to adoption.
3: Mm-hmm.
4: And so when we saw that there was a lot of traction for Rent-to-Own, saka namin scale yung team, right?
3: Mm-hmm.
4: How do we sell Rent-to-Own in the most efficient way possible? Tapos yun nga, sakto. Nung sumabog yung demand sa solar, we're in the right place at the right time. So when we're talking about growth, it's obviously the performance itself, the quantitative numbers that we're seeing quarter over quarter, they're much higher than what we had ever expected, no? But at the same time, I think that's really built on the foundation of one, having a product that actually solves a problem, and two, really our approach when it comes to building our business, right? So the worst thing that you can do for solar, that's a product that lasts, what, 25 years?
3: Mm-hmm.
4: The worst thing that you can do is transactional kayo.
3: Yes.
4: Meaning, pagkatapos ko mag-install, di mo na ako maabutan, right? Di mo na ako mahahabol. Whereas in Solviva, we really see each installation as the beginning of a long-term relationship,
3: mm-hmm.
4: right? Kasi if your solar system lasts 25 years, what you're really looking for is someone that's going to be your partner over that period of time,
3: mm-hmm.
4: right? Na kung if something goes wrong, if you have any questions, then you can come back to us. And I think if we do that extremely well, then we don't have to work so hard for more installations because our customers will do the work for us.
3: The warranty is good for like how long?
4: Iba-iba yung warranties,
3: ah, okay.
4: right? So sa panels, you can have warranties up to 25 years. For the inverters and the batteries, it's between 5 to 10 years,
3: yeah.
4: right? Pero yung warranties are just part of the equation, no?
3: Yeah.
4: Kasi your warranties won't let you know kung may problema sa system. It's really the company that's serving you. And that's the role that we get to play.
3: Yung referrals, how did that happen?
4: Referrals, hindi namin pinupush. No, kasi really the best measure whether or not we did a good job is if the customer refers us organically. It doesn't mean that every single customer is going to refer us, but
3: yeah.
4: the ones that do, that's where we try to take our learnings from. So dinadissect naman yan, what did we do well?
3: Mm-hmm.
4: How can we replicate that for more customers?
3: Yung trajectory ng growth
4: sure.
3: of the company, how has that been? Starting from the time that you have to roll out the first installation, to now?
4: If I had to put a word to it, it'd be exponential.
3: Yeah.
4: Right? Because at this point, the percentages are not to say meaningless, but
3: yeah.
4: you're coming from a very small base. We're looking at exponential growth because
3: yeah.
4: you're starting off a very small base and it's going to be, and the numbers are going to look bigger and bigger every single year. Kasi ngayon nga, we talked about solar economics earlier.
3: Yes,
4: no?
3: yeah.
4: I think as an industry, we've all been waiting for this moment.
3: Mm.
4: Right? It's probably a decades in the making where finally, the solar economics, the demand around solar, it's finally hitting that tipping point, right?
3: Yeah.
4: And I think from this point onwards, it's only going to grow exponentially. With every new installation, that's more responsibility for us,
3: yeah.
4: right? So I think that's really the right mindset. And really thinking about this from a relationship standpoint. Every single installation, that's a commitment to our client. And so sure, we're happy about the growth, but we should also be mindful of what we promise them and making sure that we deliver on that promise. I've been lucky to surround myself with people that also believe in what we're trying to do.
3: When we return, we examine the technology, installation grind, and net metering economics behind Solviva's expanding portfolio across the nation. Stay tuned. This solar story is just getting charged up.

0: Welcome back to PowerShift. Installing solar panels on a rooftop sounds simple enough, but ensuring panel efficiency, roof structural integrity, and seamless grid synchronization requires high-level engineering and strict regulatory compliance. 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
1: Thank you for that, Attorney Aina. 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
3: 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So we make it sure na as much as possible, sobrang accurate nung initial proposal. 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And mag-guide talaga yung customer. And on-site mismo, pagka nakita na, ito po, may problem pala yung isang napag-usapan ninyo with our representative, napag-uusapan na rin on-site. In less than 2 hours, tapos na, actually. And depende pa nga kung sobrang simple lang ba, in 1 hour. 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So after ng site visit, then mape-prepare na namin ngayon yung final contract natin, which is i-explain din muna natin sa customer para maintindihan niya line by line ano yung mga rights din niya para dun sa ina-avail yung system and ano also yung purpose ng bawat item dun sa binibili niya sa aming package. After nung explanation, yung walkthrough ng final design and nakapag-sign na yung customer natin sa contract, then we can already book na yung installation niya. The next day, pwede agad naming i-book yung installation schedule mo kung kailan ka also available.
1: So in less than a week?
3: In less than
1: mula
3: a week.
1: Dun sa punto na nag-reach out ako sa inyo, nag-message sa Facebook o kaya sa Instagram, kung mabilis ang proseso, kung walang naging aberya, bago sa susunod na weekend, meron akong solar rooftop.
3: Yes. So
1: yun,
3: after nung signing ng contract, then pag-usapan natin agad, kailan mo gustong ikabit namin yung solar mo? Yung maganda naman kay Solviva is that all of our designers, all of our personnels, and even our installers are all licensed electrical practitioner na. May peace of mind na kaagad yung customers namin na lahat ng part ng installation is dumaan sa licensed electrical engineers. Unless kung gusto mo pa talagang magkaroon ng opportunity to sell back yung kuryente mo pabalik, then you will going to apply sa distribution utility for a net metering application.
1: Ibang proseso pa to.
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3: 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In fact, even in our installation, no, para mas madali pang makontakt si Solviva after yung installation, we even install QR codes dun sa mga equipment sa kinakabit namin para i-scan lang nila, makakagawa na sila mismo ng tickets para ma-reach out namin sila. 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
1: Which is,
3: sabi natin kanina, is 25, at least 25 years.
1: 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Kakibat ko sa lahat ng problema na nalalabas.
3: Yes. 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
1: Tapos doon na lang niya, buwan-buwan babayaran.
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1: I-spread niya 3 years, 5 years.
3: Yes.
1: Parang ano lang, no? Parang bagong cellphone, bagong iPhone.
3: Oh.
1: I-amortize mo in the next 3 years or 5 years.
3: 5 years. Ano yung sa'yo na?
1: Tapos sa'yo na.
3: Bago yung savings, ginagawa natin to kasi conscious tayo na mas magandang source ito ng electricity. Diba? Hindi lang para sa atin, but also para sa environment. So, doon pa lang sa product development when we were choosing yung mga equipments, we already identified na dapat itong mga equipments na kakabit namin also have their partner recycling facility so that after 25 years, we are still able to communicate and also execute our program para properly dispose and even i-recycle yung mga equipments na kinabit namin. Hindi na siya gumagana. They can still contact Solviva and ask for assistance kung paano ba properly, even yung pagtanggal mismo safely ng equipment and also yung proper disposal.
1: Andiyan pa rin ang Solviva.
3: Andiyan pa rin ang Solviva.
1: Grabe, no? 25-year relationship.
3: So installation, operation, and even yung termination ng facility kung gusto mo nang ipatanggal doon, andito si Solviva.
1: Full life cycle. 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
3: Yes.
0: Sa pagbabalik ng power shift, ipagpapatuloy natin ang ating deep dive with Solviva habang pinag-uusapan natin ang kanilang long-term expansion plans at kung paano nakakatulong ang distributed rooftop generation sa overall stability ng national grid.
4: Ready to give up. Pressure for me because the bills.
5: Kind of like.
4: That was stressful.
5: $6 million
4: we gave him. Big glad that's all gone. Something negative happens. We're like, we've done worse than that.
1: As commercial establishments and industrial facilities seek to meet their ESG targets and optimize operating expenses, rooftop solar is moving from an optional luxury to a core business strategy.
2: When it comes to the consumers,
1: sure.
2: Kailangan bang i-maintain lagi yan? Or if there's a problem, paano yung feedback mechanism with your team or with Solviva?
6: The worst thing that can happen for us, no, is kung kunwari may problema,
2: yeah.
6: Let's say yung sales rep na nagbenta sa'yo, hindi
2: yeah.
6: mo na makontakt pagkatapos, baka wala na sa company.
2: Yes.
6: That's the worst case scenario for us. So what we actually want is just go through official channels, right?
2: Mm-hmm.
6: So we try to make it as easy as possible for you to reach our team after the installation. Yung marketing team namin, nag-print sila, may sticker ka sa inverter, may sticker ka sa ref, all to allow you to reach our after sales team after the fact, right? Kasi you never know what problems you might encounter, pero you can also trust that with Solviva, binabantayan namin yung sistema mo, right?
2: Mm-hmm.
6: So what that means is that ideally, in our perfect world, if there's a problem, we find out before you do, and we tell you before you tell us.
2: And you sell Solviva or the solution as something that would bring down the rates when it comes to your deals.
6: Yes.
2: How will you now marry that business model when it comes to the bigger Aboitiz group businesses? Because they have utility, they have power generation. So it's some sort like of competition also with the other business segments of Aboitiz. Yeah.
6: My take on it is that they're trying to take as many approaches as possible to guide us through this energy transition, right? And so as you can see, there's a big focus on the Aboitiz side on renewables, and that's at utility scale. Kami yung mas grassroots.
2: Yes.
6: And so it's a different way to approach the problem, but we're all trying to solve the same problem.
2: Yeah. And is it the same business model or approach when it comes to residential and businesses, SME, for example, or CNI?
6: I'd say residential requires a completely different business model compared to CNI. Right, because at the end of the day, hindi negosyante yung binibentahan mo palagi.
2: Okay.
6: Even if negosyante sila, they're operating for their family, they're for their home, right? And there's a very different way to approach that customer experience. Not to mention, you have to make the business model such that it's profitable. Because in a CNI project, you can have one engineer working on the entire project.
2: Yes.
6: Whereas for one engineer for us, they're working on tens, if not hundreds of projects at the same time.
2: Mm.
6: Right, so you really have to change your mindset to cater to a particular segment. That's why kami, sa Solviva, we try to be very focused. Meaning, we won't just take on every single project that comes across, comes to our table. No, we really try to focus on the projects that we have the expertise in. And that also means that we have to focus on residential and SMEs specifically.
2: Uh-huh.
6: We don't really sell to CNI yet, right? So very focused on smaller scale projects.
2: Okay.
6: So more residential, more SME. And to us, we don't really view it as a pitch. So actually, yung guidance namin sa team is, it's an interview, right?
2: Okay.
6: Because with residential, there's an acknowledgement that every household, every business has different requirements, a different budget, different motivations. And so our goal is actually to be the connector between the technology that might be new to them and also what their goals are and what their budget is. And so yung first thing na ginagawa namin, interview, right? So what are your goals? What's your budget? What big major appliances do you have? And then our role is to, one, give you options, diba? Kasi you don't know what you don't know, so we'll give you a few options, but we'll also provide our expert recommendation.
2: And the payback time, for example, residential, sabi nila after the Middle East crisis, parang umikse.
6: Yes.
2: It used to be 4 or 5 years, and now it could be possible for 3 years?
6: Very possible can 3 years. And so the payback period really differs depending on the way that you set up the system. The higher utilization of the system, the faster the payback. So, kunwari, I could have a very small system on a very big house, and the payback for that will be rapid, right? We're probably talking 2-3 years. Pero,

0: nangyari to eh, na okay, pwede ka nang ma-take advantage after that. How do you ensure na yung customer eventually is kaya pa rin kayo na andun kayo for them, lalo na pag dumami yung customers?
1: Fair. And part din yun sa paraan namin pagbenta. So, like I said, we don't pitch, we interview, we don't hard sell, we set expectations. Diba? The difference between a transactional relationship is, bentahan kita, never na tayo mag-uusap ulit. Versus our approach is more relational, relationship-driven, means na I'm trying to set your expectations para one, di mo ko pagalitan pagkatapos. Okay. And second, you're also coming into it knowing what you can expect and what you can expect from us.
0: Yeah.
1: Right? And I think if you set it up in that sense and nagkakaintindihan tayo, then that's the best setup for us in the future.
0: Mm-hmm. And then, what is the growth that you're looking at when it comes to solar installation in the country and within your company?
1: So, for us, our targets pretty much are doubling growth year over year. Right, but I think it's naive to think na our success is purely driven based on number of installations, right? For us, it's more multifaceted. A big part of that is customer experience and customer satisfaction. Another thing that we track quite closely is savings, right? So we have access to that even after your installation. And so that's how we also check na yung promise ba namin sa customer, yun nga ba talaga nakukuha nila. And so beyond installations, we're also checking, did we deliver on our promise or not? And if we didn't, then what can we do about it?
0: Like may proof of concept na ba kayo when it comes to savings? Yes. Like last year, for example, na installation. How much yung range of savings sa mga customers?
1: Good question. So last year, I can tell you, we were helping our customers save about 37%.
0: Wow.
1: Right? Yeah. This year, we're helping them save 47%.
0: Mm.
1: And the biggest difference between last year and this year is ngayon, mas magaling kami magbenta ng battery storage, right?
0: Okay.
1: And the more that we're, and that what that basically means is that gumagaling kami sa pagdiagnose ano nga ba talaga yung problem ni customer, and what is the right mix of solar plus storage to help them save per their goals.
0: And what kind of technology are you selling to them? Chinese or may nationality ba yan?
1: Yung when we were designing our offerings, yung tinanong namin sa sarili namin was, ano yung kaya mong ibenta sa family members mo? Kasi babalikan ka ng family members mo kung hindi maganda yung setup mo, no? And so that was really our basis. And so where we landed was, let's try to go brand agnostic, right? And really think about it from a, what value are you trying to provide? And how much does that cost? And so our goal really is, how can we give you the best value na kaya namin panindigan, even to our family members? That's the products that we sell to our customers. We work with very accredited vendors, right? And so a lot of these vendors are also considered to be tier one, right? And so yung promise namin is kami mismo, kausap namin yung manufacturers, right? So it's not like we're just buying from random distributors. We talk directly to the manufacturer. So we know what we're buying and we vet what we're buying. And so what's good about the industry is that in the current demand surge, a lot of us are winning, right? And that's not a bad thing. So I'm not angry that my competitors are also growing. I'm happy that as an industry, we're all growing, and as part of growth within a certain industry, there's also an improvement in customer knowledge, right? So what we find ngayon, yung mga customers na kausap namin, ang dami na nilang alam sa solar, and that really only comes with growth, right? And in terms of what we do better than everyone else, I'd say it's our rent-to-own offering.
0: And how did you convince naman the founders? Kasi rent-to-own yan, di ba? So definitely the upfront could be coming from your end as provider of the installation.
1: Right.
0: How did you convince them? Is it because of the parent na kailangan mayaman si parent as and then subsidiary doing the installation? Or how does that work?
1: We convinced them by being very clear about the problem that we're trying to solve, right? And if you can put forward a very strong business case that's rooted in the customer problem, then madali na yung usapan pagkatapos nun eh. And it's not like what we're doing is something that's extremely novel, right? Kasi to me, part of the role that Solviva is playing for so the solar industry is taking something like solar na baka hindi pa lahat marunong or hindi pa lahat completely educated on the benefits of solar. And para sa amin, hindi siya ganun ka-complex eh. And so how can we simplify it in a way na your everyday person can understand, right? And so once you're able to think about it from that perspective, then it's quite easy to convince your stakeholders to back you if, if you're really solving the problem that you've identified.
0: How young is your team? And how have you been making it sexy for everybody na okay. Guys, we have

0: to do this? And then, syempre, yung customers. Ako parang, ang bata naman nito. How do you approach them?
1: I don't know if we're all young. Medyo may mix naman kami. I don't know if I'm necessarily representative of the entire organization. But what I'd say brought us all together, or why it's been quite easy to bring people into the team, is how often do you get to work on something like this, no? Where it's, one, it's the right place at the right time, right? Where there's a solar boom that's going on in the country. Not to mention, you're selling a product that, one, it really solves a problem, eh, right? It really makes electricity more affordable. And inherently, it's sustainable. So you're selling a good product. And you get to build. So that's really who we're looking for. People that are excited to build something from scratch and build it in a way that solves the problem. With Solviva, there's also the perspective na, one, you want to make sure that it's safe. It's never worth it for your home to go through issues because of a solar system, right? So what you're also looking for is credibility and also expertise.
0: Yung pathway for Ipira, eventually, may household competition when it comes to the retail market. Na yung household residential customers could buy electricity service on their own. Pwedeng up yan, sa computer lang, tap into the computer, buy your energy service. Mag-change ba yung business case ng rooftop solar because of that?
1: I think it should, right? Yeah. Because we're very much operating in the energy transition.
0: Or pwede mong i-converge yung two?
1: 100%. So for us, the way that we see it is that solar is our foot in the door, right? And once we've helped you save with solar, what else can we help you with? Diba? Kasi, again, we're operating in energy transition. If we stay exactly the same, then we won't be able to keep up. And so our mindset is very much, how can we help our customers save even more, whether that's with solar or with other platforms, then that's something that we should always consider.
0: What keeps you excited about the future? And what has been keeping you awake at night?
1: There's a big responsibility that comes with getting people to hop on the boat. They obviously inspire me to continue to push towards our goals, but at the same time, yun din, diba? May bigat, right? There's a weight of leadership in trying to make sure that they are properly rewarded.
2: Are you ready for our rapid-fire questions?
1: Yes, let's do it.
2: So, handang-handa na ba sa unang tanong? Ang solar home systems ba ay para lang sa mayayaman or affordable na ba ito sa ordinaryong Pilipino?
1: Of course not. So the goal is to make it more affordable for more people.
2: So kayang-kaya na ni Ordinary Juan na makapagpatayo ng solar home system sa bahay niya.
1: Yun ang goal. Yes.
2: At gaano kadalas ko naman ito kailangan linisin? 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
1: We'll let you know kung kailangan mo ng linisin.
2: Okay. But more or less, dapat ba ito once a month?
1: Once a year.
2: Once a year lang? Okay, hindi naman pala ganun kahirap. Yeah. 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Yeah. 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
1: Before this year, no. This year, yes. We are one of the fastest importers of solar products in the world.
2: Ang solar power ba, agad-agad ay makakalower ng electricity bills natin?
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1: We typically say at least 25 years.
0: 25 years.
1: Yes.
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1: Yes, clingy siya.
0: Clingy siya. At last question. Nasaan at saan pupunta ang solar home systems dito sa Pilipinas in the next 10 years?
1: I think in the next 10 years, it'll be ubiquitous. Ibig sabihin, most homes should have a solar system.
0: And that's a wrap. Maraming salamat po. Maraming salamat, Kobe.
1: Thank you.
0: Coming up next, we hear directly from a Solviva customer on how solar energy transformed their lives. Keep the energy on for a milestone moment. The official MOU signing for PowerShift Season Ender Community Project on Samal Island.
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1: Mula sa showbiz hanggang sa mahigit dalawang dekada sa public service, patuloy ang pagtutok sa mga isyung may direktang epekto sa mga Q-citizen, partikular sa karapatang pantao, justice at mga serbisyong panlipunan. 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Magandang gabi, Konsi, at welcome sa Politico 90.
2: Thank you for having me, Ms. Raya. 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
1: Maraming salamat.
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1: Pero kumusta ka nung pinasok mo yung buhay politiko?
2: For those who are watching, hindi kasi ako bago sa in public service. During 2001, I already finished my three terms, which is 9 years, which was District 2 then pa. Nag-redistricting now, that's why nagkaroon ng District 5. Mm-hmm. So now, technically speaking, I'm 14 years in public service, not new.
1: So,
2: I'm loving it. And then, modesty aside, Ms. Raya, in those 14 years, wala naman akong controversy in terms of my service to the people of Quezon City.
1: Bilang chairperson ng Committee on Justice and Human Rights, ano po yung pinaka-pangunahing issue sa karapatang pantao na nais niyo pong isulong pa?
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0: Yes.
1: Diba? Mm. You can trend easily, eh? But you know, having a good reputation and name is very hard to maintain.
0: Yes.
1: So, modesty aside, Miss Raya, I was able to take care of that name for 14 years and still counting.
2: It takes time, diba? Mm-hmm. Para ma-develop mo yung tiwala ng mga constituents at mga residente. Galing kayo sa showbiz at matagal na rin sa politika. Mm-hmm. Ano ho ang pinakamahirap na bahagi sa pagharap ho sa public criticism? Lalo na kayo ay artista din bago kayo nagsimula sa public service.
1: You know, Miss Raya, when I entered show business, that was at the height of yung former President Erap. So lahat ng mga artista at that time was damay. Mm-hmm. Parang they don't want to trust us, na parang ang tingin lang sa amin, artista ka lang, ano alam mo, arte ka lang. But you know, I made that as a motivation.

0: 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I'm Charles Tew. Catch the all-new season of Beyond the Game, only on Billionario News Channel.
1: Wherever Filipinos are, home is never far. Modern Bayanihan lives on through the stories we share, the culture we carry, and the voices that connect us. 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

0: millions of Filipino-Canadian workers facing job uncertainty as the U.S.-Canada trade war drags on.
1: The tariffs effects really impact both sides of the border, Canadians, including Filipino-Canadians, as well as Americans.
0: Plus, from food and culture to Hollywood, all things Pinoy celebrated at FPAC in L.A. And this year, Forgotten Island joins the festivities.
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0: 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This weekend on Agenda North America.
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0: tuloy pong ating sinasagawa ang search and rescue, Ma'am Pinky, andun pa rin po ang ating barko.
1: We dare them to present any CCTVs of harassment that went on in the service of the warrant.

tracking the pulse of the road and the future of flight. From viral trends to policy shifts, we cut through the traffic to bring you the stories that drive us. Your Fast Track guide to everything on the move starts right now. From the Bilyonada News Channel studio to Mellow 947 BFM, ako po si Paolo Del Rosario, and this is Shift Happens.

This week on Shift Happens, Billionaire News Channel turns two. To mark this milestone, we take a closer look at how Filipinos move, especially as more improvements roll out across our transport.

0: court system. National coordinator of the Move As One Coalition, Jebel Agregado, and transport planner and traffic engineer Ramir Angeles join us for a conversation you won't want to miss. Later on, where can a bicycle take you when the journey goes beyond just getting from one place to another? With Valerie De Guzman, we'll be joined by the founder of Valerides. We talk about her journey from becoming a Pajak champion to exploring Luzon on two wheels and how she turned her passion for cycling into eco-friendly logistics and community building. In the hustle and bustle of Metro Manila and the Greater Manila area, commuting should be second nature by now, but the reality, quite the opposite. From long queues to private transport, options to get around the metropolis are readily available, but still difficult. National coordinator of the Move As One Coalition, Jebel Agregado, and transport planner and engineer Ramir Angeles join us as we look at how Filipinos move today. In the hustle and bustle of Metro Manila and the Greater Manila area, commuting must be second nature. Now, you should not have to think much about it as part of your everyday life. But sa totoo lang, the reality is quite the opposite. There are long queues, buses, jeeps, and trains that are full during the rush hour. There's also the traffic that tests your patience, not just in NLEX, but wherever. And later on, makes your day a little bit harder. Now, convenience appears nowhere to be found. Whether you are the passenger or the driver, the struggle is real.
1: Pero pal, luckily, problems often, if not always, find its own way to solutions. There's the option of private travel, the taxis, the TNVs, the motorcycle taxis, ready to meet the demands of every commuter in a hurry. But with added costs, the price we pay for convenience. To further expand on this topic, we have here in the studio Jebel Agregado. She is the National Coordinator of Move As One Coalition, and Engineer Ramir Angeles, a transport planner and traffic engineer. He is currently working at CIRMO as planning and policy lead. Welcome to Shift Happens, and thank you so much for joining us on this special episode.
2: Salamat, G and Paolo. Happy to be here with Ramir. So again, ako po si Jebel Agregado from the Move As One Coalition, or a civil society network advocating for better public transportation and active mobility in the Philippines.
0: Engineering, resume mo naman.
3: Yes. So, thank you so much for having me here, Pao and G. So I'm Engineer Ramir Angeles. I lead the planning and policy of CIRMO. We're not CSO, we are a private startup. So we work with local governments, with national government, and with private sector in using smart AI-driven mobility solutions for mobility and urban planning.
0: All right, Jebel, I want to go to you first because na-mention namin kanina sa spiel that the convenience is an issue in general. Fortunately, there are options, pero unfortunately, the convenience always comes at a price. Parang kailangan po magbayad ng premium para lang makagalaw sa Metro Manila. Obviously, that is not the ideal case. But how would you make yung how would you analyze or rather characterize yung transport situation natin dito sa Metro Manila ngayon?
2: So definitely, no, that's the reality now. No, a lot of the people, we've seen the trends, people would opt to buy their own private car, a four-wheeler, or even a two-wheeler, a motorcycle. Kasi yun yung napaprioritize sa ating daan. At yun yung parang nakikita nilang best way to move from point A to point B. But that's not the ideal, as you said. The ideal is everybody should be able to take public transport. Public transport should be more accessible, more affordable for all Filipinos. Dagdag ko na yung maliban sa active sa public transport, also active transport, walking and cycling. Lahat ng ating mga car users, commuters, they are all pedestrians at some point in the day nila. Pero nakikita natin yung sidewalks, paliit ng paliit, or kadalasan wala pa. No? So I'll start there siguro, Pao and G, na we've been investing a lot of our road space in the movement of private cars. So naturally, people would buy that more instead of investing in public transportation. So people in the private cars, in their two-wheeled motorcycles, would shift to public transportation instead.
1: On your side, Engineer Ramir, kasi you are a transport planner, you are an engineer, and how do you see the landscape right now of public transport?

0: transportation, particularly in the metro?
1: Okay. Well, I have a lot to say on that topic.
2: Oh, kaya ka nandito.
1: Yes. Well, it's part of our work, really, no? Because when dealing with public transport, you really have to do it in a systems approach. You can't just look at a particular jeepney route or a bus route. Mm. It has to be whole of Metro Manila, whole of the region, and really to ask yourself, like, how will people get from one place to another within this network? So, nangyari ngayon, it's really very fragmented. Mm-hmm. The planning is really all over the place. Right now, it's being done by local government units. But then again, yung public transport natin goes through different LGUs. So, like, you go from Manila and then you go to Quezon City. You cross all these jurisdictions. But then the planning doesn't reflect that. So, what happens is the planning is not reflected on what the demand is of your passengers. And what happens is you get very inefficient routes. You get that the supply is not enough to meet the demand.
2: Yeah. There was a lot of talk when it comes to the government approach, at least in the past, of how we expanded roadways. Paramihan ng mga lanes or trying to make roads going from going to all of these places. But at the same time, private transportation actually does not move the volume of people that it has to make transport more efficient dito sa Pilipinas. How can we actually bridge that gap in an ideal world, in your opinion?
3: So, ang ganda kasi yung title of our segment is Shift Happens. No, a shift has to happen in terms of how we see public transport investments in the country. Ngayon, yung buses and jeeps natin, including the EDSA carousel, for example, the jeeps that we see on the road, karamihan po sa kanila, nakadepende pa sa bilang ng pasahero, yung income ng driver. So what happens is that, for example, in the EDSA busway, nakita mo, tinatry ng mga buses ipuno bago umalis. Instead of in other countries, if we've experienced it, may schedule, no, predictable, because it's the government, no, that pays for the operations of these public transportations. Hindi nakasalalay sa bilang ng pasahero yung take-home pay. So, regular salaried yung mga drivers, yung mga transport workers. And yun yung ideal natin. So, the business model on how we see transport has to shift, no? So, for that to happen.
2: Mm-hmm. So, the business model, obviously, is going to be one of the hardest things to move around because, syempre, yung mga private owners, they're also going to be considering all of these different aspects. But, engineer, what does the data tell us when it comes to movement, especially the options available right now when it comes to, let's say, mga EDSA busway or yung mga trains natin? What does the data actually say about the state of transportation natin?
1: Mm-hmm. Okay, so for that, in terms of the data, no, so we can really look at it in two ways. One is the volume of vehicles. So, gaano kadami yung sasakyan passing through our thoroughfares like EDSA, for example. So, ayun yung ginagawa nila MMDA. They count how many vehicles, how many cars, how many motorcycles, how many jeepneys. And you see the picture on how many actual vehicles pass through our roads. But then, if you look at the number of people that are in these vehicles, you get a much different picture. So, you see, like, for vehicles, the majority of the volume is actually motorcycle and then car. But then, if you look at the people that goes through our streets, it's actually public transport that ferries most of the people. So, our jeepneys, our buses, for EDSA, of course, it's going to be the MRT and the EDSA busway that brings in so many commuters every day. So, if you look at it that way, it really becomes a question of what do we prioritize based on the data that we collect.
0: Mm-hmm. Oh, having said that, because what are your thoughts about the possibility of the EDSA busway being privatized? But the DOTR has already said that it's far in the horizon. But there is a possibility, and a lot of commuters are relying on this mode of transportation, and it carries a lot of people, as you said.
1: For that, actually, it's a bit of a complex topic, though, when we talk about privatization. Because privatization is it's going to affect different parts of the operations. So some say that it's going to make it more efficient because historically, like, if government runs a certain service, it's not as good as if it's the private sector that's handling it. But then again, it might bring new costs. It might be the approach is to delivering the service becomes more profit-driven than it is public service. So that's the main concern that they bring. So for me, as long as the services are being brought mm-hmm. enough and in a good manner to the commuters at the price that's affordable. For me, even privatization will have its perks.
2: Yeah.
1: But then again, we have to be very careful about how it's done.
2: Jebel, your same concerns?
3: Yes. The EDSA busway for next year, we're a civil society always looking for, advocating for a bigger budget for public transport. Mm-hmm. Next year, the funding for the EDSA busway is zero. Pero merong ano ah, merong kumakalat na the service might stop if it's 0 pesos funding for next year. That's not necessarily true kasi ang reality pa natin ngayon is privately owned pa rin yung mga buses.
2: Yeah.
3: So they will continue to be there. But the problem is that budget sana ng DOTR na they want to, they propose already to the Department of Budget and Management kaso zero siya in our current national expenditure program. That would mean no budget for repair and maintenance. Pag may elevator in a footbridge na nasira, there's no way to repair that. There's no budget that can be used to repair that. Yung enhancement ngayon na ginagawa sa mga ibang bus stations, I think they did it in Quav already, they did it in Kamuning. May 12 pang natitira, wala ring budget to rehab those. And ang fun fact dito ay, the NCR busway project, doon nakapaloob yung EDSA busway project. So, if zero, pati yung NCR busway project, yung plan the C5 busway corridor of the Department of Transportation also won't happen. Mm-hmm. So, yun yung effects na mangyayari if the budget for next year is zero.
2: Yeah. Again, there are so many caveats, there's so many wrinkles that we have to discuss, and unfortunately, we don't have that much time. So, we're going to put a pin on that muna and we're going to move on to something else because, engineer, a lot of discussion has also been had when it comes to where to actually invest infrastructure in. We've seen the expansions of railways. We've seen stalled projects when it comes to, well, subway is one, right? And amongst all the others. What do you make of yung habit ng mga policymakers natin of prioritizing certain projects at this current moment, okay? Because, again, we look 6 years ago, baka iba yon. And then maybe in the next couple of years, baka iba siya ulit. It doesn't feel kasi that there is consistency when it comes to yung infrastructure natin in at least a commitment standpoint.
1: Yes. That's actually a very good point to make, no, Pao. And one of the biggest problems is we don't have an overarching master plan when it comes to public transport. I think that's the biggest one. In other countries, you have master plans ranging 10, 20 years into the future. And the importance of that is those master plans go beyond the terms that each politician has. And what happens now is the projects really get limited by the terms of who's in power. So, ang nangyayari is yung project mo after a term, baka hindi na siya maging priority. So, madidiril yung budget and all that. And that really entails that we have to prioritize solutions that can be done immediately in the short term so that yung effects on can already be felt by our commuters.
2: All right, we have to take a quick break, but before we do that, pasensya na, your reaction to that as well.
3: Yeah, so we've been investing a lot of our money in rail infrastructure, and that's a fact though. And for us at the Move Us One Coalition, rail is very, very important, but rail takes a long time, and the Filipinos need help right now. So we're always advocating not just to invest for the government, not just to invest in rail, which is good, which is of course good, but to also invest in road-based public transportation. And that's where your buses come in, your jeepneys, and even your sidewalks and your bike lanes for those who walk or bike to where they need to be.
2: All right, so that was actually the easy part of our show today. because mamaya, may pakulo si G dito eh.
0: It's not me.
2: Like, to the point na they did not send me the script for today's show. So hindi ko alam kung ano mangyayari.
0: But I'm rooting for you.
2: So we're gonna find out what that is because we'll take a short break. When we return, we're going to put ourselves to the test and see how well we know our streets and everything that happens in it. This is going to be exciting, okay?
0: Don't go away, we'll be right back. You're tuned in to BNC, the Billionaire News Channel, and Mellow 947 BFM. Abangan niyo ang game show ni Paolo. But first, a word from our sponsor.

0: millions of Filipino-Canadian workers facing job uncertainty as the U.S.-Canada trade war drags on.
1: The tariffs effects really impact both sides of the border, Canadians, including Filipino-Canadians, as well as Americans.
0: Plus, from food and culture to Hollywood, all things Pinoy celebrated at FPAC in L.A. And this year, Forgotten Island joins the festivities.
2: Just meeting people that are just so excited, and I mean, it's real because...
0: Jobs, culture, and community, the stories that matter to Filipinos in the U.S. and Canada. This weekend on Agenda North America.
3: Back, this is Shift Happens. I'm G Baroga, and you're listening on Mellow 947 BFM. Simulcast on BNC, the Billionaire News Channel. Here on Shift Happens, we do not just sit and talk about mobility. We look at interesting things on the road, we listen closely, and determine unusual elements that normally pass us by. Sanay tayo sa mga malalakas na busina, may ingay na makina, meron paminsan yung crowded streets, confusing road signs, yung rush ng isang busy metropolis. And today, we asked our guests, Jibel and Ramir, with their expertise if they can help us identify the noise that helped move our day. And for fun, we also asked Paolo Del Rosario to join our guests.
4: Pinatay yung prompter ko. Walang makikita na sa...
3: Yun ang challenge. Oy. Today, we play Guess the Sound. So dito, Pao and our guests, we will play a sound and ask you to identify kung ano yung tunog na yon. And to our listeners over at Mellow 947 BFM, pwede rin kayong makihula just for fun while on the road, at your house, or kung nasaan man kayo. So first sound, this is for you, Engineer Ramir.
4: Wala ta time. Kala ko mag-resahan sa tayo.
3: Guess the sound. Saan ito, Engineer Ramir, kadalasang naririnig?
5: Oh. Can I hear it again?
4: Oh.
5: Sounds like a doorbell.
3: Doorbell? No, on the road!
4: On the road! On the road.
3: That's the clue.
4: On the road.
3: Yes. Three.
5: How much time do I
3: two.
5: Get?
3: Oh, no. One. Okay.
5: Oh, no.
6: Can
3: you play the sound again for our guests?
6: Ah, arriving at something station.
3: Yeah. That's the right answer.
6: Pumikit ako para
3: paparating na sa next station. Yes. Okay.
4: Yeah.
3: This is the next sound. This is for you naman, Jibel.
6: Sige, tulong din si Ramir.
3: Okay. Play this guest sound.
6: General lang, no?
4: General.
6: Yes. So of course, I think those are our mga barkers for sa jeepney terminal.
4: Yeah.
3: Tama! Yeah. Lagi pa sumasakay ng jeep, kaya alam niya.
4: I could have answered that too. I mean, tama yun, iba barker.
6: I live in front of a jeepney terminal.
3: Busy street, okay. So this is for Paolo. Paolo, I'm rooting for you. Kailangan masagot mo to.
4: Feeling guess the sound. Feeling my last day here.
3: Kailangan alam mo yan.
4: Wait lang.
3: One more.
6: Parang alam ni Ramir.
3: Ito ang clue. Lagi siyang naririnig ng mga biyahero pag out of the country. You should know this, Pao. You're always out. Sige, you have a chance to steal.
5: It's an airplane sound.
3: Yes. Tama. That's an airplane.
4: That's an airplane sound.
3: Yes.
4: No.
3: You should know that, Pao.
4: No, if you hear that sa airplane, matakot ka na.
6: Pag-taxiing, no? Before takeoff.
3: Okay, that's the first sound. We have a round two pa.
6: Bawi ka, round two. Bawi.
3: May round two tayo. So there is a chance pa. Okay, for you again, Engineer Ramir.
4: Kala ko propeller player.
3: How was the first round so far?
5: I'm gonna redeem myself.
3: Sige. This is the second round for Engineer Ramir. Ang clue, marami nito sa Intramuros. Guess the sound.
7: Ay! That's exactly what I wanted.
5: Oh, kalesa.
3: Yeah. Correct!
7: Oh. Wow.
3: Okay. Okay, naka-redeem na niya yung self niya. For Jibel naman, this is for you. Madali lang, naririnig to ng lahat, pero bawal ito. Guess the sound.
7: Ah!
6: Is this a specific ba to? Or general?
3: Medyo.
7: Medyo specific.
3: Okay.
6: Ay, hindi. No clue. Kasi ang sasagot ko sana, kung bawal, edi parang using your phone while driving.
7: Hindi.
6: Pero,
7: no.
3: Sige nga, Paolo.
7: I don't know how to describe, ano tawag dito eh. Basta yung sa mga truck.
3: Yes,
7: alam mo,
3: meron siya sa truck,
7: diba?
3: And meron din siya sa jeepneys.
7: Yeah, I don't know kung anong tawag dito. Ano ba tawag dito? But then, I hear it all the time. Basta yung mga, minsan nga, hindi pwede natin i-airy yung mga narinig natin eh.
3: Yeah. Yes.
7: Oo. So, yeah, all I know, I don't know what the term is.
3: Wala siyang specific na word, pero ito yung sound effect pag naka-stop yung jeep or truck.
7: Yeah, exactly.
3: Hindi ko din alam. Hindi ko din ito masasagot.
8: It's a modified.
3: So, I'm so proud of you, Paolo.
7: No, really. Especially kapag nasa C5 ka, at katabi mo yung truck lane, di ba?
6: So, modified na busina, basically.
7: Yeah. Sort like of, pero kapag naka-stop, narinig mo siya.
3: Yeah. So, Pao, it's your turn again.
7: Okay. Oh, turn. I can go home happy.
3: Oh, itong tunog na to, Paolo, alam mo to madalas. Kasi palagi na natin tong pinag-uusapan here on the show.
7: Kung Evie, guess wala akong marinig yun. Bike bells? Bike bells.
3: That's great!
7: Okay, that works.
3: Okay, so how was that game for the three of you?
7: I don't ever want to play it again. Natakot.
6: Ay naman, very diverse yung sound.
7: Oh, oh. No, but it's also interesting that I found yung truck interesting because technically bawal siya eh. But we're so used to hearing it and it just goes to show na everyday occurrence din siya. And that, you know, to turn back into a serious topic, minsan yung problema sa kalsada is the enforcement of laws and rules that we know na bawal, but we still see on a daily basis. Engineer, agree ka ba?
9: Yes. Actually, it's a very Filipino thing na, like, we have all these rules, but yung enforcement, yung how people abide by these laws are very, kumbaga, very relaxed. And then, natitake over na lang diskarte.
7: Yeah.
9: Yung ating mga kalsada.
7: Okay, kasi Jebel, as much as we talk about yung mga policies and what should be invested on, talagang yung education and disiplina ng tao as well as enforcement is also going to be a big factor that changes the way that we approach transportation.
6: Yeah, exactly. Enforcement, how we design our roads, how we enforce the rules on our road, and how we educate our road users, all they have to come together to ensure that we have protection, especially for the most vulnerable users. Yung favorite ko, the bike bell, usually yung common violation, especially kami ni Ramir na active transport and advocates, no, are the violations crossing the bike lanes, even crossing the busway. Mm. We've had issues the bus lanes, etc. So yun yung pinaka malapit sa amin in the movement.
7: Ooh, no, that's really interesting.
3: It's really a collective effort and we really hope to see so much improvement in our roads now.
7: Yeah, absolutely. Ako personally, I'm still very frustrated by yung airplane sound na yun.

0: Ayos yes, talaga yun. Sorry. I mean, like, my God.
1: The next time you... Yan. The next time you fly, pow.
0: Yeah, fine.
2: Which okay. Yes. Baka naka-earphones
0: ka na. Naka-earphones yeah. na ako. Naka-wrap na yung mukha ako sa face mask ko. Naka-ganyan na ako. But, you know, it is what it is. Ladies and gentlemen, we had here si Jebel Agregado, the National Coordinator of the Move As One Coalition, Engineer Ramir Angeles, Transport Planner and Traffic Engineer, and currently with CIRMO as a Planning and Policy Lead. Maraming salamat. Thank you so much for joining us. I did not know na may game show tayo. So I don't know if you enjoyed it or not. Maraming salamat na lang. Thank you so much.
1: Yeah, thank you so much for joining us and really hope you enjoyed.
0: Don't go anywhere. We'll be right back as we catch up with Valerie De Guzman, the founder of Valerides, as we talk about cycling in Baguio, the community that grows with it, and the fun in every journey.

0: 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Welcome to Banquero Unfiltered.
1: And happy Friday, ladies and gentlemen. I thought we would have a sunny Friday dito sa Metro Manila, but then the rain decided to come out and show itself again. So wherever you are, we hope you are safe and dry and, of course, warm wherever you are. You never really know where a bike ride might take you. Now, what may start as a simple ride can turn into a journey across provinces, an adventure with strangers, or even a new way of seeing the places we thought that we already knew. For Valerie de Guzman, the bicycle has become all of these. A way to explore, a way to work, and a way to bring people together. Her journey has taken her from being a Pajak champion to guiding tours across Luzon, and eventually to building Valley Rides. That is a Baguio-based eco-career and active mobility community. Today, she continues to find new ways to get people moving and connected through activities like bike and sketch, bike and fishing, social night rides, and pass a bike. I have no idea what that is. So, where can a bicycle take you and what can you build along the way? Well, we have the right person to talk a bit about that. Joining us today is the founder of Valley Rides, Valerie de Guzman. Thank you so much for joining us, coming down from Baguio.
2: Yes, hello.
1: Oh, thank you so much for being here. First of all, I have to credit yung writing team namin, si Pat.
2: Yes, thank you.
1: Because grabe yung pagka-intro niya sa'yo.
2: Yes,
1: and
2: super.
1: I just want to say that biking in Baguio in particular is not for the faint-hearted.
2: Yes, I agree with that.
1: Paano ito nagsimula para sa'yo? Getting on a bicycle, especially in a place as demanding as Baguio City.
2: For Baguio City, I started biking through yung mga construction worker. Na-inspire ako sa mga construction worker.
1: Okay.
2: 15 years ago. So going back 15 years ago, I was working from Secession Road, and then our house is in Cannon Road. So I need to bike from Cannon Road to Secession Road.
1: Grabe, okay.
2: Yes, because nung time na yon, yung father ko, hindi sanay siya na ginagabi akong umuwi. So parang I decided na, okay, I need to walk or I need to bike. And then nakita ko yung mga construction worker, oh, kaya pala nilang magbike from Cannon Road to Secession Road. So why not to try?
1: Why not you? Oh,
2: yes. Oh. So, bumili ako ng bike, and then, yeah, then the rest is history.
1: Kamusta yung first rides mo? Because I can only imagine. Again, it's not for the faint-hearted. Alam naman natin, Baguio is very much up in the air.
2: I agree. Actually, yung first ride ko from Cannon Road to Secession Road, nasiraan talaga ako ng bike noon.
1: Really?
2: Ng chain.
1: Okay.
2: Yes. And then after that, sumakay ako ng taxi and I'm looking for saan ba yung bike shop dito. And wala akong alam sa community that time because hindi ako aware sa community ng biking sa Baguio. Yun pala, konti lang pala yung mga nagbabike
1: konti
2: sa Baguio City.
1: Okay.
2: Yes, that time. That was 15 years ago. So, yeah.
1: But what changed? Kasi parang ngayon, at the very least, it feels like Baguio has become a bit more active when it comes to using bicycles in general. The Tour of Luzon in particular has been there the past couple of years, and it feels like more and more emphasis has been made, at least sa biking community sa Baguio City.
2: Good question yan. Actually, ibang-iba na siya from 15 years ago, which is a good thing. Which is a good thing dahil dumami yung mga bike community. At the same time, yung mayor namin doon, si Mayor Magalong, is really active on biking.
1: Mm-hmm.
2: So we have every Sunday night, Sunday ride. And then at the same time, before Mayor Magalong, meron pang mga active bike community sa Baguio na nag-help sa mga bikers na to join for the night ride, morning ride, and so on.
1: Bakit nga ba na when we take a look at yung first experience mo, so nasiraan ka, nasira yung chain, all of a sudden, ito naging advocacy mo, hindi ka ba na-trauma nun?
2: Actually, hindi. 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
1: Oh.
2: So yung decision ko, sige, magpapayos ko yung bike, and then what's next? And then what I learned about bike community in Baguio is like, since konti lang kami, especially for women, doon ako mas lalo na inspired na, okay, magbabike ako within the area, but ano bang meron? Ano mabibigay sa akin ito?
1: Mm-hmm.
2: And then eventually,

0: Because again, from being traumatized in your first ride to becoming active in the community to actually producing services, to actually doing things on a bicycle. Paano nagsimula yung Valorides? What was the prompt or yung inspiration?
1: Okay, for Valorides, it all started with my friends sa Manila. So most of them, hindi makakit sa Baguio during pandemic. So sabi ko, sige, magdadala ako sa inyo ng strawberries, ng coffee, and everything, anything from Baguio. So doon nag-start siya. And then eventually, yung mga friends ko, sinashare na, oh, si Val, nag-i-airan siya sa Baguio, pwede kayo magpabili ng coffee, pasabay, yun yung usong term, pasabay.
0: Pasabay, yeah.
1: Pasabay during pandemic.
0: Oh, pero ito, pasabike.
1: Pasabike, yeah. Mm-hmm. So, nagbabike ako from La Trinidad to buy some vegetables or pupunta ako sa local local farmers and then we'll get some vegetables or coffee, anything from Baguio. Tapos dadaling ko siya sa, ibabike ko siya from La Trinidad to Baguio to bus station. And then from bus station,
0: wow, okay.
1: Dadalhin sa Manila yon, Cubao or Pasay. Okay. And then my friends will get the stuff there.
0: From Cubao and Pasay. Yes. So hindi ka naman nagbabike from Baguio to Manila.
1: Okay, just pero I tried.
0: Oh, you tried already?
1: Yeah, I tried it. Pero nung when I was young pa.
0: When you were young?
1: Yeah.
0: Okay, fair enough. Diba, young ka pa rin naman eh.
1: Ay, okay, thank you. Wow.
0: Anyway.
1: Thank you for that.
0: That obviously was some answering a need during the pandemic.
1: Yes.
0: Kung naalala po natin lahat, yung mga ECQ, MCQ, lahat ng mga
1: QQ.
0: Mga Q na yon, di ba?
1: Yeah.
0: We all had to do very strange things. It's so funny na it's maybe 5 years ago already, give or take, 6 years ago. But there are very few activities or few advocacies that actually survived past the pandemic. Paano nag-evolve yung Valorides after that?
1: So, nakita ko na rin yung market dun sa Baguio na may chance naman talaga ang bicycle errand.
0: Okay.
1: But, nung time din na yon, nagkaroon na rin ako ng regular work. So, I was thinking na, okay, I need to gradually remove the bicycle errand. But may mga request pa rin sa akin sa Manila na, Val, pwede ikaw bumili sa akin for vegetable. Nagiging personal market.
0: Personal shopper.
1: Shopper ako for the vegetables. And then, they like me na bibili ako. Ako mismo bibili ng strawberry, something like that. Mm-hmm. And then, turns into my friends naman na nag-start mag-biking. Kasi uso na yung biking that time. Mm-hmm. So, nagle-level up sila. They want to visit Sagada.
0: Of course.
1: Takadang. Sa any part of the Cordillera.
0: Yeah.
1: So, it all started with my friends as well na gusto magpasama, mag-bike.
0: Okay.
1: From Baguio to Sagada, Tagudin to Sagada. Takadang, the highest point, and then everything, yung mga top list na mga bikers na puntahan nila, para puntahan nila.
0: So from Pasabay to Pasama.
1: Yes, Pasama.
0: So, yan yung naging evolution nun.
1: Yes.
0: And the community started to grow from there. It practically became bike tourism, no? Parang ecotourism na.
1: Yes, ecotourism siya. Mm-hmm. Nagiging ecotourism. Naging curated siya at the same time. Napopromote namin yung bike touring within Baguio City or within the Cordillera.
0: Yeah, because I remember, again, this is way, way, way back in the day. Ha? Nung bata ako, dati, yung ginagamit na lang, hindi bike, kabayo.
1: Oh.
0: Like, there was a point that you can take a horse around Baguio.
1: Yeah.
0: I don't know if you still do that. I'm sure.
1: Meron pa rin,
0: di ba?
1: Yes, meron pa rin.
0: But obviously, you can take them to different places. Mm-hmm. Like you mentioned Sagada, you mentioned all of these other groups and other regions in particular. When did it start to go beyond yung mga friend group mo? Like when did you start attracting more people who wanted to get that activity? Na hindi lang close friends mo or yung mga kakilala mo, but then those who want experiences.
1: So after nung mga several times namin na nagbabike from Baguio to Sagada and different places in the Cordillera, na-spread siya na, si Val nagsiset ng bike tour sa Sagada. And I think Sagada is one of the top list of the bikers. That's why they're asking me. I think the view, the ambience, and at the same time, yung feeling na nasa Sagada ka. And yung bike from Baguio to Sagada is like hardcore for them. For us. So that's why.
0: For us.
1: For us.
0: For us, for them.
1: For us. For us.
0: So because, mahirap na yun para sa'yo.
1: I can say that.
0: For them.
1: For them. For them. I think Eventually, nakayanan ko yung mga bike tours from Baguio to Sagada. And mm-hmm. eventually, parang naging ano lang siya sa akin. Parang naging easy ride siya. But syempre, for them, I need to help
0: of course,
1: other people na how to survive to Baguio Sagada. Kasi iba rin yung nagbabike, iba yung

0: fulfillment na nababay ka from Baguio to Sagada for 2 days. Yeah. And you see a lot of you and experiences. Kasi iba-ibang group, iba-iba din yung experiences. 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Hindi ko siya ma-compare. Yeah. Kasi for example, yung isang group, binagyo kami. 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So it's that different ano siya, different experience siya for that group. And for me as well. Tsaka iba-ibang personalities din yung mga nakakasama ko along the way.
1: So two-day ride?
0: Yes, siya? For Baguio to Sagada.
1: Okay. Because the reason why I'm asking is because I'm sure there are some people watching right now na inisip na, well, if maybe I can do that also. Mm-hmm. Is it for intermediate riders? Is it like, is there a skill level na necessary to be able to do? Let's just using Sagada as an example, to be able to partake in that particular tour.
0: Okay, for particular tour of Baguio to Sagada, it's, I realized nung una, I thought it was easy.
1: Yeah.
0: Kasi we usually bike talaga from Baguio to Sagada for 1 day. So I thought it was easy ride. And then eventually, dung nalaman ko yung mga feedback from my friends, kasi I always receive feedbacks and I always take it as a positive para mag-improve din ako. And then eventually, dung ko na-feel na, oh my God, ano pala siya? Mahirap pala talaga yung ride.
1: Para sa iba?
0: Para sa iba. So parang I need to fix something para mas magaan for them na later on, pag mag-bike ulit sila, Baguio to Sagada.
1: I was going to say, kasi iba yung training nyo eh. High altitude training
0: yes,
1: nyo palagi.
0: Yes, iba siya.
1: So, but you know, all joking aside, we're going to talk a bit more about that. We're going to take a quick break for the meantime, but please don't bike away. We'll take a short break. When we return, we'll go further into Valerie's journey on 2 wheels. Stay with us. We'll be right back. You're still tuned in to BNC, the Binanati News Channel, and Mellow 947 BFM. But first, a word from our sponsors.

0: And welcome back. You're still watching Shift Happens. I'm Paolo De Rosario. You're still listening on Mellow 947 BFM. Simulcast on BNC, the Billionario News Channel. And we are still with Valerie De Guzman, the founder of Valley Rides. And I freaked out during yung commercial break because, you know, out of curiosity, tinanong ko si Val, Val, what's the farthest you've ever biked and cycled? And, syempre, genuine reaction ko to. So I'll ask that again for everyone. Val, what's the furthest you've ever biked?
1: Manila to Davao.
0: Ha?
1: Yes.
0: And then, ilan beses?
1: 3 times.
0: Bakit?
1: Oh, it sounds like crazy, but I do that 2013, 2016, and 2019 yung latest.
0: Okay.
1: So yung pinakamatagal ko is 7 months.
0: 7 months?
1: Yes.
0: Wait, 7 month ride yun?
1: Yes, 7 months ride.
0: Okay, again, bakit?
1: I was promoting for Bamboo Bikes Philippines, so I'm using Bamboo Bike.
0: Yeah.
1: And at the same time, women empowerment, and at the same time is for mental health.
0: Mm-hmm.
1: So yeah, that's the top three. That's why I'm biking all over the Philippines.
0: No, kasi grabe yung commitment to be able to do that. Eh.
1: Yes.
0: But it is possible. And siguro a few people be like, how would you do that? How would you even plan for that?
1: Actually, dun sumama ko dun sa 2019 quick na plan lang talaga siya. And that time, wala talaga akong work. As in, nag-resign ako sa work and I have savings naman nung time na yon. So sabi ko, why not ulitin-ulit yung bike tour, Philippine bike tour? Pero this time, ipopromote namin yung paggamit ng bamboo bike.
0: Yeah.
1: Since kilala ang bamboo bike during pandemic. Until now naman.
0: Yeah.
1: And then women empowerment and for mental health then for me. So
0: my question is, now that you've experienced it multiple times from Manila to Davao, na posible ba? Because I think about that loop sa Vietnam, I believe, yung Vietnam Lao, if I'm not mistaken, where pwede ka magmotor going up and down that strip. Is it possible to promote a Philippine bike tour through across the different regions that would actually be good to invest in from both a tourist perspective and, of course, yung mga enthusiasts, cycling enthusiasts as well?
1: Yes. Actually, the

0: DOT, I'm part of promoting DOT din since they started this year na pinopromote nila yung mga island tours.
1: Yeah.
0: So dun sa Philippine tour, that is possible kasi ginagagawa naman ng motor eh. Mm. So bicycle can do that at maraming mga Philippine loop talaga dito sa Philippines na gamit ang bisikleta nila.
1: Yeah.
0: So I think that's normal na sa bike community na may nagpi-Philippine loop. And yeah, we can apply it to other country din. I mean, we can promote the Philippine bike tour
1: in other countries.
0: In other countries.
1: So bring in foreigners to come
0: yes
1: in to be able to experience it. Is it not talked about enough, yung infrastructure natin for cycling? Like, meron naman, but then maybe underutilized, maybe not invested enough in. So palagay mo ba, it is ripe and ready to be marketed more, to be invested in more, to invite more people in to enjoy it?
0: It depends. Kasi yung mga foreigner, sometimes sanay sila sa mga bike lanes.
1: Mm.
0: But some foreigners are hindi sanay, but they like the raw part of the Philippines.
1: Okay.
0: Like me, like, okay, pupunta ako dun sa mountains. Kasi I like the terrain pa rin dun, regardless kung may bike lane or wala. I think other people are like that din, na they just want to bike. Just to bike, and they are not looking for a bike lane. But for the bike lane, I advocacy for bike lane at the same time. So it should have bike lane talaga all over the Philippines. But ang hirap din mag-complain right now.
1: Of course,
0: yes,
1: of course.
0: Kasi I mean, more on hobby tayo.
1: Yeah.
0: And I just want to bike all over the Philippines lang talaga.
1: And you know, you're doing a lot apart from wanting to bike all over the Philippines. Ginagamit mo rin advocacy yung cycling. You have Basa Bikes. And
0: yes,
1: which if I'm not mistaken, akala ko Basa na bike. But then hindi. You are helping promote literacy, reading in
0: yes
1: general.
0: Mm.
1: What about that project is special to you?
0: For Basa Bike, this is a recent project din. So my friend, si Ray Buffy, is for Bahaginan Publishing. Pumupunta siya talaga sa different part of the country para magbasa ng mga bikes sa mga bata.
1: Mm.
0: So he wants then na i-apply doon with Valley Rides using the bicycle.
1: Yeah.
0: So we started last August, which is anniversary ng Valley Rides, na gawin din yung project niya, which is yung Basa Bike. So babasahan ng bike yung mga bata. So we go to the schools, and then we coordinate with the principals, and then we will have a program with them, babasahan ng bike ng mga bata. Just like outreach program,
1: yeah,
0: na pupunta kami dun sa school, and then, yeah, reading books with the children. And I like it, kasi kahit nung nagpi-Philippine tour ako, I have the children's book, and then kung saan ko lang may makita ng mga bata, oh, babasahan natin, gusto mo kitang basahan, something like that.
1: Yeah.
0: So, yeah, I like it, pero hindi ko na siya nilalagay sa social media kasi it's my initiative.
1: Yeah, it's your own personal thing,
0: yeah,
1: also.
0: Yeah, personal thing. Pero for Basa Bike, I make it na nilagay ko na siya sa Valley Rides. To marami ding mag-join sa amin.
1: Mm-hmm.
0: And marami, nagulat din ako na may market pa rin talaga siya. Especially maraming mga cyclists na interesadong basahan ng mga bata
1: mm-hmm
0: ng libro.
1: No, I mean, I really enjoy the fact that yung passion mo, ginawa mong advocacy not just for Philippine tourism, but of course trying to reach out to different other causes.
0: Yeah.
1: And that's always hard to do. But personally, well, what keeps you going? Because this cannot be easy. This cannot be, you need a lot of passion to be able to continue doing what you're doing.
0: Mm-hmm.
1: And you could so much easily do something else na mas madali yung buhay mo.
0: Actually, I have regular work naman.
1: Yeah.
0: But ang personal initiative ko is to create more leaders,
1: yeah,
0: to create more organizers para later on, mas maraming encourage na mga tao na mag-bike.
1: Mm-hmm.
0: And because of the program that na nakikreate ko, tumadami yung mga cyclists because of that specific programs na nakikreate ko for the community.
1: Ito, Miss Universe question. Ready ka?
0: No. Once again, let's try.
1: How has cycling changed your life?
0: Ang dami. As in, for my mental health. And at the same time, marami kong mga natutunan. And marami ako, gusto ko yung never... for me, cycling is never-ending learnings. So yun yung gusto ko din sa cycling. And at the same time, nagkakaroon akong peace of mind pag nagbabike ako. So, it's all about mental health something. So,
1: mm-hmm,
0: yeah.
1: No, it's perfect. I mean, mm-hmm, like, especially, I can only imagine because naalala ko during the pandemic, nagka-record high halos ng mga tao na with mm-hmm mental health issues. And they turned to cycling to be able to try to address those. And it's mm-hmm nice to see that you're still continuing that advocacy rin, diba? To try and continue that. For those who are

0: those who are reluctant to go on longer rides or using a bike to see the Philippines in a way that siguro they're not used to, what would you say to encourage them to take that leap and possibly join you sa Valley Rides?
1: Since we have the program na mga day ride, they can join kahit yung mga day ride muna. And then eventually, if they're confident na sumama sa mga long ride, we can help them naman. And especially pag may mga bike tours ako, may mga online briefing kami how they can survive for that long rides. And at the same time, may mga preparation yan. Hindi lang siya basta-basta na sasali ka lang. Yes. And then every time I have an announcement sa page, I'll make sure na yung mga sasali is, yun nga, nakapag-long tours na sila, or kahit sabihin, kahit first time nilang sumama, I encourage them to join to other groups na mga beginner-friendly na rides.
0: Okay.
1: So, yeah.
0: No, that makes a lot of sense. For those who want to reach out to Valley Rides, where can they do so?
1: They can follow me on Facebook, Valley Rides, or Instagram.
0: Perfect. Ladies and gentlemen, siya po ang founder ng Valley Rides, Valerie De Guzman. Go catch her in Baguio if you can. Valerie, really appreciate you coming
1: on
0: and really enjoy talking to you. Thank you.
1: Thank you so much.
0: And that concludes our roundup of the stories driving the industry forward. Ako po si Paolo Del Rosario. Join us again on Shift Happens, your fast track guide to everything on the move, Mondays to Fridays at 2 p.m. Only here on BNC, the Billionaire News Channel, and Mellow 947 BFM.

0: pasang-ayon ng mga residente at indigenous peoples sa proyekto. 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
1: I'm Mai Rodriguez for your Midday Report. We'll be giving you the story shaping the nation at this hour. In the headlines.
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1: Stay informed and stay safe. That's the Midday Report Monday to Friday at 1 p.m. only here on BNC.

0: A plunder case involving over 7 billion pesos was filed against former Speaker Martin Romualdez. A tax expert says this should trigger a separate tax investigation. Good morning, I'm Attorney Karen Jimeno, and this is At the Forefront. There are proposals to make billionaires pay more taxes. But before imposing a wealth tax, can the government accurately determine who the country's real billionaires are and how their fortunes were acquired? This question has become more glaring following the arrest of former House Speaker Martin Romualdez over an alleged 7.44 billion pesos plunder scheme. Allegations involving billions of pesos should raise other questions. Will the BIR conduct its own independent investigation? Can the government make the wealthy and powerful fully account for what they owe? Meanwhile, another hefty fuel price hike is set to take effect on Tuesday, ranging from 2 to 5 pesos per liter. At least one transport group is protesting the high price of fuel. And it's only a matter of time before this triggers price hikes in basic commodities. One solution is suspending the collection of excise tax on fuel. But is this feasible? To discuss these issues, we'll be speaking with global tax policy expert Mon Abrea. Good morning, Mon.
1: Good morning, Karen.
0: Okay, first question. Why should billionaires pay more taxes? Well, hindi pa ba sila nagtatax enough?
1: Well, honestly, a fair tax system should really collect more from the rich and those who earn more. But we're not saying that they're not paying already the right taxes. But that's exactly how taxes should be.
0: Progressive.
1: The more you earn, the more you have, the more share that you really contribute to the government.
0: Okay, there's already a House bill on this. House Bill 9274, which proposes to impose an annual tax of up to 3% depending on how much assets you have starting from 1 billion pesos. What problem is this trying to address?
1: Well, I don't know who are they taxing. Are they taxing the members of the Congress? I mean, what would be the basis? Because I think the first, we need a first a modern tax administration to make sure we have a database, we have a valuation system that is fair and that is not politicized, or that it will not be weaponized against those who are building a legit wealth. Because as a developing country, we actually need these billionaires to keep our economy growing.
0: Yeah,
1: we want more investors. Exactly. We don't want to scare them.

0: way, exactly my thoughts. Mm-hmm.
1: And I guess to reconcile that, we have what we call retirement visas. Mm-hmm. And if you have like a billionaire that is non-Filipino, they'll worry na, teka lang, pagka naglipat ako ng assets ko sa Pilipinas, baka itax ako because they have this billionaire's tax.
0: And actually, Attorney Karen, in the developing world, or at least the first world countries, the wealth tax is common, but it's not actually common to for the first world country, it is common, but for developing countries, hindi masyado, kasi nga most developing countries don't really have that mechanism or database to capture the real wealth and income, and there's really a lot or huge informal sector. So
1: oo, but you raise a very good issue. Before we even impose this billionaire's tax, this was filed by members of Congress, di ba, yung House Bill. But in the first place, how do we even detect yung real billionaires? Because every time there's a Forbes wealthiest, or even wealthiest in the Philippines, I've had friends joke na, ang nako, mas mayaman pa dyan si... Nako, not to, ano naman, to say anything ill of others, pero minsan sabihin nila, mas mayaman dyan si Chavit or si Atong Ang. Kasi nga, nakikita nila yung
0: But they're not in the list.
1: But they're not in the list, di ba? But all the more, yung mga may ill-gotten wealth. Kasi, syempre, tinatago nga nila yung wealth nila. So how will you tax them as billionaires?
0: Correct. And in fact, the Forbes list is primarily based on public documents. So these are publicly listed companies. So kung hindi publicly listed yung company mo or hindi legit yung sources mo, you'll never be in that list. And these are mere estimates. So I think, Attorney Karen, my point is to really make sure first that we have an asset valuation system, a database, an information that is reliable, not based on Forbes list, but based on a database that the government can rely on.
1: Okay. Sino ba sponsor nitong House Bill 9274?
0: Congressman De Lima.
1: Congressman Laila De Lima. Mm-hmm. The bill requires billionaires to file a sworn self-assessment of their wealth. And that means self-declaration. Yes. But doesn't that go against those who have ill-gotten wealth? So kung ill-gotten wealth ka na nga, bakit mo naman i-declare?
0: Precisely my point. Before we even impose tax on the wealthy or wealth taxes, why don't we collect first or audit first the unexplained wealth? Kasi we might end up collecting more from those who are already paying. Mm-mm. How about those who are not paying and those with ill-gotten wealth? I think, especially for the Philippines and with all this flood control scandal, I think the first priority of the government should collect first or audit first the unexplained wealth.
1: Okay, so
0: which I think is in trillions.
1: So on that note, oo nga, kasi nasa trillions nga daw yung nanako. Ibig sabihin, yung mga nakinabang, if you distribute trillions, nasa billions nga.
0: So correct, then, and they won't declare it.
1: Yeah, so for example, with former Undersecretary of the Department of Public Works, USEC Roberto Bernardo, nagsoli daw siya ng 1 billion peso. Mm-hmm. So technically, under this bill, kung naging batas to, he would be liable for a billionaire's tax.
0: Correct.
1: Na dispense
0: but would he
1: na siya
0: declare
1: asa,
0: it?
1: O yun nga. Siyempre, hindi niya i-declare. Exactly. Kung hindi nga nagka-blue ribbon investigation, hindi naman natin malalaman na billionaire pala siya. He was really not in the radar, right? So, on that note, since USEC Bernardo has already been given witness protection program, so natanggal na siya dun sa mga kaso, should that trigger a tax investigation on him? Because clearly, he has breached the billion peso mark kung nakapagsoli nga siya ng 1 billion sa
0: government. In fact, our recommendation, Attorney Karen, is for the Marcos administration to launch a nationwide audit and investigation of all unexplained wealth from local to national government because the exposure is double whammy. Quote-unquote or allegedly abuse or use taxpayers' money, but at the same time, they also did not pay the right taxes.
1: Oo. Actually, so, yun yung pinag-uusapan ng mga kaibigan ko negosyante at mga, of course, for us workers, employees.
0: Diba?
1: Pag makuha namin sweldo namin, nabawas dyan yung tax. Pero sabi nga namin, grabe, yung mga kumuha ng ill-gotten wealth, yung mga nakinabang sa kickbacks, ang laki na nga ng kinita nila. And they didn't pay taxes pa. So,
0: but our tax code is clear, Attorney Karen. Regardless of the source, legal or illegal, it's subject to tax.
1: Yeah. And so right now, with former House Speaker Martin Romualdez, you suggested that the BIR should reconcile his tax returns, SAL ends, and his declared income, assets, and financial transactions. How can the BIR do this without influencing or prejudging yung pending case niya for plunder sa Sandigan Bayan?
0: You know, Attorney Karen, the tax investigation is independent, totally separate from all this graft and corruption investigation. In fact, I am surprised that there is still no tax investigation.

0: against a former House Speaker Romualdez. Given all the allegation or information that was already made in public, eh, diba dapat red flags lahat kagad yon? And at the end of the day, even if they say na yung mga property sa US hindi nakapangalan sa kanya, or according to him, he has a very successful private practice, dapat lahat siya may documentation, beneficial ownership, and I communicated this as well to Ombudsman. If there are several layers, many dummies are being used, kasuhan lahat yon, because for sure not all of them will have income tax returns, or they don't have the capacity to own these mansions or properties or even shares of corporations.
1: Mm-hmm. There was a media outlet that came out with a report naming supposedly the purported properties of former House mm-hmm. Speaker Martin Romualdez. May mga properties na nasa Spain, supposedly
0: yes.
1: Soto Grande,
0: US.
1: The US, mm-hmm. sa US marami, yes. Meron sa Upper East Side sa New York, meron din sa Martha's Vineyard mm-hmm. daw, Connecticut. So, kung makita nga na merong ganitong assets, pero based on that report, ang nakita kong nakapangalan daw mga fraternity brothers mm-hmm. supposedly. So, to your point, how can the BIR have a case to assess taxes when they are in the names of other people?
0: Then investigate those other people. Because as I have said, I don't think they have all the capacity to acquire all those properties.
1: Nor did they pay the taxes.
0: Nor did they pay the taxes. Kasi sa akin, the more you make it sophisticated, you just try to follow the money who actually paid for it. Diba? Mm-hmm. And if they paid for it, they claim to have paid for it, do they have the capacity? Did they declare income, or do they have those assets to actually afford all those acquisitions?
1: Mm-hmm. And you wrote an article saying that when the government investigates this, dapat, the sooner the better, because when years take pass, mas mahirap nang habulin, lalo na pag naka-layer sa
0: correct.
1: Mga corporations or
0: time,
1: sa dummies.
0: Time is of the essence, Attorney Karen, when it comes to investigations such as this. And that's why we are urging the BIR to already do their job. Why keep harassing the small, medium enterprises? These are small returns for the government. Unlike this unexplained wealth, this will be in billions.
1: Oh. So would the BIR have the capacity to seize or freeze this asset? So for example, yung mga rin-report nitong isang media outlet na mm-hmm. supposedly owned by former Speaker Martin Romualdez, paano nila ma-ensure na hindi ma-dispose of yung property? Kasi mas mahirap na yan pagka napasa na sa buyer in good faith. How can the BIR hold on to these assets so that should their investigation be successful, mm-hmm. meron silang taxes to recover from the assets?
0: Well, I think, Attorney Karen, that's where they have to collaborate with Ombudsman and the other AMLAC and other government agency. Kasi yung power to freeze may not be as strong kay BIR. Kasi they need to file pa tax evasion para lang magkaroon ng mga ganyan, yung mga garnishment, medyo matagal. Mm-hmm. Unlike si Plunder and si Graft and Corruption, they built a case already. So I think the Ombudsman will be in the best position to freeze assets, mm-hmm. not BIR. But BIR, again, separately, independently, or parallelly at the same time, can do their investigation. But freezing assets may not be in the authority or capacity of BIR as we speak.
1: Like you said, kailangan pala nila ng tulong at makipag-coordinate sa Ombudsman.
0: But investigating, they can do it. That's their job.

0: Senator Bato de la Rosa is considered armed and dangerous.
1: Because the story doesn't pause when the work week ends.
2: Senator Raffy Tulfo is calling for a transparent probe into the Senate shooting incident.
1: From breaking developments to next week's talked about headlines, stay ahead of what matters all weekend long. 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Only here on the Bilyonario News Channel.
0: Senator Lauren Legarda and her son, Leandro Leviste, left the country last month. NBI reports they were bound for France. The NBI filed qualified human trafficking charges against Leandro Leviste and others in connection with the supposed honey trap plot that targeted Executive Secretary Ralph Recto. Meanwhile, the civil case for libel filed by Leandro Leviste against presidential spokesman

0: person Claire Castro is proceeding in court. Is Leviste coming back to face the legal battles facing him? On another note, the sal ends of Vice President Sara Duterte was tackled during day 25 of the impeachment trial. Where has the evidence taken us now? Let's break down these issues. We'll be speaking with lawyer Ferdinand Topacio. He's the lawyer of Congressman Leandro Leviste in the civil case for libel, and he was recently promoted as spokesperson for PDP Laban. Good morning, Attorney Ferdy.
1: Yes, good morning, Attorney Karen. Always a pleasure to be here at BNC and to be interviewed by you.
0: Okay, let's start with the case filed by Congressman Leandro Leviste. That was in relation to allegedly defamatory remarks made by spokesperson Claire Castro when she said that Leandro sold a company with a legislative franchise, suing her, and then you sued her for 110 million pesos?
1: Yes, and
0: in damages,
1: combined damages, yes.
0: In combined damages. So what is the status of that case now?
1: I'm really not at liberty, regretfully, to talk about the minutiae of that case.
0: Yeah, not, but, very sure not the merits.
1: Yes,
0: yeah.
1: But it is ongoing now with the Balayan RTC and... Actually, that's the most that I can say about it, out of respect and deference to the wishes of both the parties and the presiding judge of the regional trial court trying the case.
0: Okay, so it is proceeding.
1: It's proceeding, it's pending, and as Mr. Leviste's lawyers, we are attending to it.
0: Okay. Humarap na po ba si presidential spokesperson Claire Castro sa court?
1: Yes, Attorney Claire has been very hands-on, and I think that that expedites a lot of the issues. Also, with respect to Congressman Leviste, he has also personally appeared several times in court.
0: Okay, so we can expect that this will be resolved, like, in how many years? Because we're talking about Philippine courts.
1: Well, there are so many trial dates set, but we hope to be able to expedite proceedings in accordance with the wishes of both parties.
0: Okay. Pero hindi kaya matapos during this administration, do you think?
1: Malamang matapos. Kaya naman.
0: Ah, kaya.
1: It all depends on the cooperation. And so far, I do not see any obstacles to an expeditious resolution of the case.
0: Okay. And walang usapan so far to just have a settlement or compromise?
1: Unfortunately, I am not also at liberty to divulge any details of that issue.
0: Okay. So we shall see what happens.
1: Abangan na lang ang susunod na kabanata, as it were.
0: Congressman Leandro Leviste previously proclaimed that he fears for his life. Are you aware if there's basis to say this or na... Na-share niya rin ba sa iyo to as his lawyer?
1: Yes, he has many times intimated to me about certain threats to his life. And that started when he said that he was about to divulge the contents of the so-called Cabral files, of which he was very careful. And now, of course, as the political debate heats up and we have seen the extent and the lengths to which the present administration will go to persecute and harass its political opponents, it would not be unrealistic to expect such threats either in the form of outright physical threats or the threat of unfounded and unjust prosecution for trumped-up charges.
0: Mm-mm. Wasn't Congressman Leandro Leviste also the person that had text messages supposedly from Adrian Bersamin? Would you know kung ano na nangyari doon sa hawak niyang ebidensya, supposedly?
1: Nasa kanya yan. He showed that to me for a long time ago. But of course, I was sworn to secrecy and I would not want to reveal the contents of those messages without his express consent.
0: Okay, so nakita mo pala.
1: Yes,
0: merong
1: yes.
0: So that exists. Meron talagang
1: exists,
0: mga
1: and
0: text
1: it
0: messages.
1: Is explosive, and it is very damning to the present administration, if I may say so.
0: Oh, because supposedly those were text messages from Adrian Bersamin, and in relation to or ang ka-text niya is tama ba ang pagkaintindi namin is the president?
1: The president, people close to the president, and it even involves the funding of the electoral campaigns of several administration candidate.

0: candidates last year during the senatorial poll. So talagang very incriminatory ito at talagang dapat ito malaman eh. But of course, I believe that that is the reason why they are harassing the poor guy whose only intent is to fight for good governance and expose the venalities of the present government.
1: Oo, eh kasi kung merong mga lumabas na alleged maleta boys, wouldn't Congressman Leandro Leviste also reveal this publicly as additional evidence doon sa flood control scandal?
0: I believe he's holding his cards close to his chest. Alam mo si Lian, I've met him briefly a few years before our engagement as his counsels. And alam mo, at that man is a genius. Ibang level ng intellectual capability niyan. So I would not want to second guess his motives, but I'm sure that there is a reason as to why he is keeping these things under wraps for now. But I am sure that at the proper time, all will be revealed.
1: Okay. And in the meantime, there's a qualified human trafficking case that has been filed by the NBI against Kong Leandro Leviste and others. What is your assessment as a lawyer as to the strength of this case? Kasi it's a qualified human trafficking case in relation to an alleged honey trap plot against Executive Secretary Ralph Recto.
0: Actually, my insight will come from the fact that although I'm not the lawyer of Mr. Leviste in that particular circumstance, I am the lawyer of former Representative Jing Paras.
1: Oh, okay.
0: And so I had appeared once before the National Bureau of Investigation, and I've seen the evidence against him. It is, to quote Abraham Lincoln, as thin as the homeopathic soup made from boiling the shadow of a chicken that has been starved to death. Napakanipis talaga.
1: Okay.
0: It is the unsupported say-so of a self-confessed pimp as against the testimony of an elected congressman, a highly successful businessman, which is Leandro Leviste, of good pedigree, a former member of the cabinet and an accomplished lawmaker, Jing Paras, and others. So, alam mo, I know the inside story of that because I'm very close to Jing Paras.
1: Oh.
0: And I've known the genesis of that story even as early as May. And I know that it is not what the NBI says it is. It is more than that. It is the opposite of that. And if called upon, and if it is needed that I testify in court to prove that, I am willing to do so because all I'm going to state there is the truth as I have seen it.
1: Okay, so but all of that, lawyer na lawyer ka talaga, you said a mouthful without giving details, like the truth of that, and I know the... so the question is, meron ba talagang nangyari na plano? Or, kasi, well, even among legal, the legal community, ang plot to do something that is a crime, except for certain circumstances, like yung mga meron certain offenses sa revised penal code that mere plotting can be an offense, pero hindi kasama siguro ang qualified human trafficking.
0: Hindi.
1: If you're
0: treason
1: plotting,
0: yun, at saka
1: kudeta. Yun, exactly. I was gonna say treason, yung mga crimes against the state, pwede ang plotting maging crime. Pero pagka, let's say, plotting to murder, pero wala kang nagawang any act, pinag-usapin, walang crime doon. Mm. So, in this case, will this prosper? I mean, it's the NBI that filed it, but it's up to the DOJ. Mm-hmm. But we all know that maraming political considerations. So, in your assessment, magpo-prosper ba kaya?
0: Okay, let's do it on two layers. Number one, if it's going to prosper, it could because, alam naman natin, hawak ng palasyo ang DOJ. The Secretary of Justice is the alter ego of the President. Kontrolado yan. NBI, kontrolado rin yan. Executive branch din yan. But insofar as even plotting is concerned, wala yan. There is already existing evidence that some quarters wanted to ventilate in public in order to expose possible corruption, not only corruption, but violation of certain crimes such as child abuse. Nandoon na, nagawa na yung sinasabi nilang honey trap. Gawa na yon, hindi yon prospective. Tapos na, committed na yon, i-expose na lang. Something went awry along the way with respect to demands for financial consideration, and then nahuli nga itong

0: a pimp na sinasabi, ang ginawa dyan, tingin ko ha, conjecture lang naman, but highly feasible, ay nung nahuli yung pimp, ipinalit ulo niya. 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Kasi noong na-aresto naman yan, wala namang kasamang Jing Paras, wala namang kasamang Yan de Viste.
1: So you're saying ang offense dito for human trafficking na may halong child abuse because probably minors were involved, relates to a different instance. Parang hindi, walang kinalaman kila Jing Paras, walang kinalaman kila Leandro Leviste, pero nahuli yung pimp, and so he offered something else.
0: Oh, he offered the heads of Lian Leviste, Jing Paras, and some other lawyers, but the obverse is true. The crime has been committed not by Lian, not by Jing, not by the lawyers, but by someone else. I-expose nila yung crime, kaso mo, unfortunately, nabaliktad, and of course, we know what the NBI is capable of. They can make something out of nothing. Talagang godlike ang NBI natin. They can create things out of nothing. So, ginawa na nila. Ang ginagawa din nila ngayon kay Robin Padilla, yung sinasabing obstruction of justice na sinabi naman ni John Vic Rebulla nung pumunta siya roon, wala naman daw order to arrest. And that is publicized and on record.
1: Yeah. Okay, so given the context of what's happening in the Philippines, would you advise Congressman Leandro Leviste to return soon, even assuming na sinasamahan niya si Senator Loren Legarda for medical reasons? Would you advise that he should return sooner?
0: Well, I don't think Lian needs my advice on non-legal matters. These are purely personal matters. Pero kung hindi man siya agad bumalik, but that is only in obeisance to his filial duty to his mother. And wala namang itinatago si Lian. And I believe that sooner or later he will come back because he has committed no crime, he has nothing to hide, and he's ready to face his accusers.
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4: Hindi dapat nagkasala, nagnakaw ng public funds, ibalik sa treasury at mamulo siya.
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6: 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I'm Margo Salcedo, and with me, Jonas Ravelas and Bill C. Chonil. 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

0: Behind every line of defense are the people who protect our nation. The stories behind security. The people behind the mission.
1: In the name of public service, we are ready to serve.
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0: The Commanders.
4: In this bloodbath and bludgeoning, I will be blooded but unbowed.
5: But you cannot have a bloodbath from the sidelines.
6: Ang pagkaintindi natin is ready siya. Why would you actually request the court to dismiss the case if you're really that ready?
7: The public is not interested in that status update. The public is interested in her answers to the long-standing questions.
8: Welcome to the Bloodbath, Madam Vice President.

0: today's special episode, we'll be speaking with the first female spokesperson of the Supreme Court. Before her appointment, she was working at the High Court for more than a decade. Let's find out the latest developments in the judiciary. For the first time here on BNC, please welcome Supreme Court spokesperson, Attorney Camille Ting. Good morning, Attorney Camille.
1: Good morning, Attorney Karen. Thank you for having me here.
0: And thank you for granting this first interview at BNC. So you have been the Supreme Court spokesperson for 2 years now.
1: Yes.
0: How has it been so far? Because it has coincided with two of the most exciting times also in the past years of this administration.
1: Well, I would say it's very challenging, but at the same time, very fulfilling. Challenging in the sense that many of our decisions are technical. They use legal terms. And it is my job as a spokesperson to simplify this so that more people can understand the Supreme Court's decisions.
0: Do you find that, since you're the spokesperson, that when there's a decision of the Supreme Court that is unpopular to the public, that you bear the brunt of getting bashed or getting negative comments?
1: Based on experience, that hasn't happened yet, and I'm very happy. But it's really the court that really bears the brunt. And, you know, the court, when they decide, we can't always please everyone, so there will always be a party that's on the losing side.
0: Mm-hmm. When it comes to the disposition of cases, I know this is not within your control. It really depends on the Supreme Court acting as a collegial body as to when they'll decide, when they'll release a decision. But for some of the high-profile pending cases, mm-hmm. like the habeas corpus case for former President Duterte, do you get a sense of when decisions will come out? Is there any indication from the Supreme Court as to what the timelines are for some of the high-profile cases?
1: Actually, Karen, no. I do not get any advance notice for that. So the Supreme Court, the way they decide is they really, especially if it's a high-profile case, they really deliberate carefully, because Supreme Court decisions, it is binding, like in future cases that may come before the Supreme Court, now similarly situated. So it just doesn't affect the parties now. It could affect future parties as well. Mm-hmm. So they really take time to decide the cases very carefully. Mm-hmm. And as long as the cases are decided within the constitutionally mandated timeline, I guess that's the Supreme Court's goal.
0: Yeah, and Attorney Camille, I've seen you make pronouncements when a decision comes out. Usually, at the time that you would make a pronouncement as to whether a petition is granted or dismissed, wala pang kopya yung public doon sa decision. Mm. Do you get a copy of the decision or more of the announcement first?
1: I would say I would just get like a summary of it and the things that I can actually announce. Mm-hmm. So I'm not really privy to the deliberation or the decision writing process.
0: As someone who worked in the Supreme Court before, not as a spokesperson, what made you decide to take on this position as spokesperson, and how did that come about? Sino nag-offer ng position sa'yo?
1: No one offered it, actually. Mm-hmm. So when I found out that the position was vacant, I just took my chances, because I've been working in the court at that time for more than 10 years already. And I saw that the court was actually doing a lot to help speed up the process of justice so that they could serve the public better. And I said, if I was a spokesperson, this is what I'd like the public to know, that there are really hardworking people in the court willing to serve the public.
0: Do you know how many applicants there were?
1: If I'm not mistaken, we were four.
0: Okay.
1: Yeah.
0: And the other three, they were also from the Supreme Court?
1: No.
0: Ah,
1: I was
0: so
1: the only one
0: from the Supreme Court. Okay, but you know the other three.
1: Yes.
0: Kakilala mo sila.
1: Yes.
0: Ah, interesting.
1: No, actually, no. I mean, I only got to meet them during the interviews na.
0: Mm-mm. So, dun mo sila nakilala?
1: Yes.
0: More your age or?
1: A bit older yung iba.
0: Okay, so interesting. But at least now, we have the first female spokesperson

0: for the Supreme Court. Can you tell us about some of the latest innovations that the judiciary is exploring?
1: Well, right now, I guess the latest one would be the electronic

0: electronic document, like in PDF or PDFA format. And you don't necessarily have to be there in person. You don't have to appear before the notary public physically. So you can appear via video conferencing.
1: But remote. They still have to make sure that the person who subscribed to the document is the same person appearing to them over the video.
0: Yes.
1: Kailangan pa rin ng video.
0: Yes. Okay. Either video or what we call a hybrid. Mm-hmm. You can still go there in person and have it, have the PDF document notarized electronically.
1: Okay. And then how do you know which one's the original? Because like sometimes you have some government agencies or when it comes to the requirements of private entities, they will look for the original notarized document. So when you present the PDF, how do you label it as the original PDF and not merely a copy?
0: Well, the thing is, in the PDF, which you can print out, the seal of the notary will be there, as in the things that you see in the regular notarized physical documents will also be there. But at the same time, there will be a QR code so you can authenticate it.
1: So that's the protection you have for fake documents as well. Because with AI now, you can manipulate documents and then make it appear as the original.
0: Right.
1: In this case, they can take a notarial seal and then pretend that this is the original document.
0: Right.
1: So the QR code?
0: The QR code, yes.
1: What about blockchain? Is that something you're exploring for the integrity of the documents?
0: I'm not actually about that. I'm not privy kasi to the technology behind it.
1: Yeah. So for now, we have basta electronic notarization. Whether it's going to be blockchain related, we're not sure yet.
0: Yes.
1: Okay, what other innovations, if any, that could speed up the decisions of our courts?
0: Well, we have what we call eCourt PH 2.0. So right now that is being implemented in the Supreme Court and being pilot tested in select trial courts in the Philippines. So what does that mean? So when you file a pleading, you have to file it through the, you don't have to go to the court and file it physically. All you have to do is log in to the eCourt application online and upload your pleading.
1: Okay, at least this helps a lot now with the traffic. Like, people don't necessarily have to physically go to the courts and
0: to file the
1: bulk of the documents as well, right?
0: Dati
1: right. Parang ang dami-dami mong ifo-photocopy, tapos you bring all of those paperwork, like all the big bulky documents, to the court. So now, e-filing.
0: Yes. So right now, so under e-court, you have what we call the e-rolio. So all the pleadings are digitalized. Mm-hmm. And it also does away with the delays caused by service. As you know, when we serve pleadings or you serve court notices, before it used to be through registered mail, through the courier. And that would take weeks or even months, depending on how far the court is from you. But this time, I mean, with eCourt, as long as you upload a pleading or a court issuance, the parties will be notified that there is such an issuance already.
1: Artificial intelligence, it's now entered various fields. And even for lawyers, they sometimes use ChatGPT or other types of tools to prepare their pleadings. Would you know if the Supreme Court is also using these tools? But before you answer that question, we'll have to take a short break. At the Forefront, we'll be right back.

0: Welcome back at the Forefront. We continue our conversation with Supreme Court spokesperson, Attorney Camille Ting. Attorney Camille, artificial intelligence has entered various fields, and some lawyers use AI tools like ChatGPT to prepare their pleadings. Would you know if the Supreme Court has also started using artificial intelligence or similar tools?
1: Well, right now, the court's approach to AI is very cautious. So in terms of using it in our court proceedings, there's only one aspect where AI is being used, and that's through what we call scriptics, or through the transcribing the stenographic notes.
0: Yeah, so that makes a lot of sense. Instead of a human person typing it,

0: AI could do
1: AI
0: it.
1: AI is actually helping, and the good thing about this AI is that it learns, it learns the dialect and the accents of the people. So mm-hmm. it's very helpful when it comes to transcribing the stenographic notes, and it has really trimmed down the days for its preparation. So example, during the PhilHealth oral arguments, that was a very, very long oral argument. It would usually take weeks to prepare, but I think it was ready in 3 to 5 days.
0: Oh, wow. Yeah. And that has helped speed up the disposition of cases as well. But would you know if at some point justices would also use, ChatGPT tools like that to draft decisions?
1: The Supreme Court has an AI governance framework, which governs the use of AI in the judiciary. So when it comes to decisions, adjudication, it still has to be the judge who will be drafting all of this. So you cannot use AI to generate a decision. And any use of the AI has to be approved by the Supreme Court's committee.
0: That's something that I think is very important. No? Yes. It keeps the integrity of the decisions and makes sure also na walang mali, walang hallucinations that usually AI is prone to. So ganun pala, pag mga judges, they have to disclose.
1: They have to disclose. They have to get authority from the court to use AI in helping writing a decision. But again, the Chief Justice Alexander G. Hasmundo, he always says that AI should never replace human judgment.
0: Mm-mm. Since you mentioned Chief Justice Hasmundo, he's due to retire in November.
1: Yes.
0: So can you enlighten us, like for the public lang to understand, when the Chief Justice retires in November, how long can we expect the new Chief Justice to be announced? Is it something that they have to, like at least the president already has to choose someone before November, or can it happen that retired na si Chief Justice Hasmundo and will still be waiting for a Chief Justice? So wala munang official Chief Justice.
1: Well, under the Constitution, the president has 90 days to appoint the Chief Justice counted from the vacancy. So mm-hmm. he has 90 days.
0: So there's time when we will have no Chief Justice officially at the moment.
1: There will be an acting Chief Justice, mm-hmm. which is usually the Senior Associate Justice.
0: And in this case, that would be Senior Associate Justice Marvick Leon.
1: Yes.
0: Okay. And in your opinion, do you think that the law profession is at a danger of being I don't think naman completely replaced by AI, but do you think that this is a profession that's susceptible to AI, to being weakened because of AI?
1: Well, if we consider what the Chief Justice said, which I mentioned already, and the way the direction the Supreme Court is going, I don't think so, because again, human judgment should not be replaced by AI. That is always their banner.
0: Yeah. So, and I think the writing style, it's different. Like, right, for us lawyers, if you see the decisions of justices in the past, may kanya-kanyang style sila, di ba?
1: Yes.
0: Even the way they open the decision, you can tell there are justices that have their signature. Iba nag-open with a quote or ano. So, sayang mawawala yun pagka AI na lang.
1: Although AI... it's smart enough to be able to copy your writing style.
0: After you've used it for a while. Oo, sabagay. But I think it's good that the Supreme Court is being strict about this.
1: Yes.
0: Yeah. And let's talk about you as a person. Kasi every time you face the cameras, it's you talking about the Supreme Court or an announcement of the Supreme Court. Personally for you, what made you choose the law career? Did you consider any other profession when you were growing up?
1: Oh, many, actually. I don't think law was one of the first careers in mind. It was more of an encouragement from my parents. Like, they wanted me to be a lawyer.
0: Who among your parents,
1: both
0: grandparents?
1: Both of them.
0: They're both pareho pala tayo.
1: No, they're not lawyers.
0: I mean, both encouraged
1: yes,
0: you.
1: Yes, there's no
0: ako
1: lawyer.
0: Ako kasi parehong lawyer, so they wanted me really to take law. Sa'yo,
1: no
0: hindi.
1: Lawyer in the family.
0: Ah,
1: really.
0: Pati wala sa mga lolo at lola.
1: No.
0: Why did they want you to become a lawyer?
1: Who knows? Maybe because, we're lacking in this field. We should have one.
0: Yeah. Yes. Among your siblings, no one else was pressured into taking
1: up law? No, not at all.
0: So for you, it was more pressure from the start?
1: Actually, so the course I took in college was a pre-law course. But then after college,

0: college, I was like, parang I didn't think I'd wanted to be a lawyer just yet. So I explored other fields. Like I took my master's in philosophy. I worked muna, and I even took some courses in interior design. Mm. But then later on, na-miss ko yung legal field, I'd say, because in college I took up legal management also. So I was just like, I think I'll go to law school.
1: Okay, and so wala nang looking back from the time you went to law school, diretso, what was your first job out of law school?
0: Supreme Court.
1: Supreme Court again?
0: Yes.
1: Oh, so that's why you were saying you were working there for 10 years until you decided to apply.
0: Yes, in the public information office.
1: Yeah, so PIO talaga.
0: That was my very first job.
1: Yeah, and you ended up working with Justice Maydas Marquez.
0: Ah, yes. So he was the spokesperson at that time. Mm-hmm. And when he became the court administrator, so I was also one of his lawyers in that office.
1: Since Justice Maydas Marquez was previously the head of the Public Information Office, which you work under, ano ang natutunan mo from Justice Maydas Marquez in terms of how to be a spokesperson, how to manage the you know, like making announcements to the public or how to answer sa media?
0: Well, he's very good at simplifying things, I would say. He was yung rapport niya sa media. Mm-mm. I guess that's something I'd like to also aspire to. Mm-hmm. I think he's very, very extroverted siya eh. Very opposite sa akin.
1: Ikaw ba introvert ka?
0: Social introvert, I would say.
1: Which I don't expect usually for someone who applies for a spokesperson position.
0: Yes.
1: You'd think they'd be like extroverted, no?
0: Yes.
1: That's interesting. And now Justice Maydas Marquez became a presiding justice. Mm, do you see yourself ever entering the Supreme Court as a justice as well?
0: Well, you know, many lawyers, they aspire and they dream to become a Supreme Court Associate Justice. And if that would happen, that would be a true privilege.
1: So you will include that in your ambition?
0: Let's see.
1: Okay, but right now, among the pending high-profile cases sa Supreme Court, what are you personally, I know you're not speaking on behalf of the Supreme Court, personally ikaw, what are you excited about in terms of curious ka sa magiging resolution?
0: Nako, hindi curious ba ito sub-judice?
1: So, hindi sub-judice kasi I'm asking you, saan ka excited na, nako pag ito yung lumabas ng decision, I'm curious as to how the Supreme Court will decide this. Personal opinion. Marami yan sa habeas corpus and ngayon yung doon din sa petition ni Vice President Sara, doon sa grave threats niya, petition for certiorari
0: and
1: prohibition.
0: I would say I'd be very much interested in the cases that are, you know, today's issues.
1: Mm-mm.
0: The cases that will dispose of today's big issues, especially those that are politically connected.
1: Uh-oh. So, yes. So I guess in terms of those two that I mentioned, both.
0: Yes.
1: You'd be curious how they'll decide that. So, last question, what is your advice to all the law students and those taking the bar? Of course, they look up to you. Nakikita ka nila every time the Supreme Court talks, ikaw ang humaharap. What is your advice for law students and those taking the bar?
0: Well, my advice for law students first is study very well because in my experience, what you remember when you're actually taking the bar are the lessons and all the recitations and failed recitations that you've had during law school. So it's really stock knowledge. For the bar takers this year, I'd say you got this, kaya nyo yan. You've studied so hard, you've made so many sacrifices just to be where you are. And I don't want them to doubt themselves at this stage. And I hope that, as Chief would always say, just keep the faith and believe in yourself.
1: Thank you so much, Attorney Camille Ting. And on that note, good luck with your work.
0: Thank you, Attorney Karen.
1: We just got to know Attorney Camille Ting, spokesperson of the Supreme Court. And as the Supreme Court tries to adapt to new technologies, we can expect justice to be more swift for Filipinos. Be timely informed, be insightful of the news. I'm Attorney Karen Jimeno. Always stay at the forefront.

0: I think 15 years ago, I was a guest speaker in the remaking of Mumbai.
1: Okay.
0: So our suggestion was all the building structure vulnerable to disasters, demolish them, and come out with new buildings, a la Singapore, with more open spaces. And I've been a guest speaker in 21 countries with projects in 40 countries. What we need is visionary leadership with strong political will, good appreciation of good urban planning, good design like architecture engineering, and good governance, excellent management. And I see that in the rural Dubai, Singapore, and Scandinavian countries.
1: You were talking about redesigning certain cities. You demolish the structures that are vulnerable so that you can create more open space. Do you think there's hope for the city of Manila?
0: I think there is. Urban renewal.
1: Yes.
0: In fact, the title of the conference in Mumbai was Remaking of Mumbai.
1: Okay.
0: And the Philippines, and if I may, India has the same democracy.
1: Okay.
0: But they were able to do it. I think it was a strong political will.
2: How long did it take them to do that?
0: About 15 years.
2: Oh, 15 years.
0: You go to Mumbai now, it's completely different from when I spoke about 15 years ago.
2: So if we talk about 15 years implementation of the project, in our case, we change our leadership every 6 years. Three for locals. So I don't know, will that work? Because in the continuity of the project.
0: In fact, I was hired by Asian Development Bank to help as external consultant for the Philippine Development Plan 2023 to 2028. And I commented, how come our planning here is electoral calendar? Not long-term visionary, it's short-term and opportunistic. And that's why at Palafox, what we do, immediate action, short-term, medium-term, long-term, and visionary. In fact, we plan to, towards 2050, well into 2100.
1: So in 1976, the Philippine government asked you to create a master plan for the entire Philippines. Ano po nangyari
0: doon? It's a World Bank funded.
1: Yes.
0: I was the team leader and senior planner. And we said that time, our team said, with a do-nothing scenario, we'll have catastrophic traffic, flooding, not prepared for disasters, lack of decent housing, garbage problem.
1: That's parang yan yan.
0: 50 years ago. 50 years ago. And I was working about 22 foreign consultants who work on London, Singapore, Kuala Lumpur, Hong Kong. Our plans would have been even better than Singapore and Kuala Lumpur.
1: So, but it's existed. The plan was completed?
0: Yeah, completed. That's why when I was invited and name hired to help plan the Desert Town of Dubai, Sultan Khalifa of Dubai came to see to invite me here, and I told him, if you can wait 4 months, because I have a commitment to the Philippine government to finish the projects.
1: So, nauna pala tayo.
2: Nauna pa tayo, kaya lang hindi na na-implement. Yeah. Talking earlier about your Dubai project. What exactly did you do there and what happened?
0: Urban planning of the whole emirate. I set up the standards for architectural guidelines because in Dubai, bawal ang pangit na building.
1: When do you say na building is pangit?
0: Like when apply for a building permit, it's not just your lot plan. You submit an affection plan. How you affect your neighbors, contextual.
1: Yeah.
0: And also urban design. Urban design is everything you see from the window, in between buildings. We don't have that here.
1: I assume that Dubai wasn't quite as rich as it is now.
0: Yeah.
1: They were planning to be rich.
2: They had to borrow money to implement the plan.
0: Borrow money, a lot of foreign direct investments. They import and export. Like we have gold, they export more gold than us. Import, re-export. Even cars, they import, re-export. In fact, there are kiosks in Dubai. You can make a suggestion to the ruler of Dubai.

0: Good morning. Welcome to Business 360, where business, markets, and the economy come into full view. I'm Margot Salcedo, and this is the Billionario News Channel. The Fed is expected to turn hawkish on rates. On top of soaring oil prices and other pressures to Philippine equities, we get the market outlook of Philip Hagedorn, Chief Investment Strategist of the Atram Group. Good morning, Mr. Philip Hagedorn.
1: Good morning, Margot.
0: Since the top of the headline is the Fed, do you see them being hawkish, as was mentioned in the news?
1: Well, I think inflation is rearing its head all over the place, not just the Philippines. No? And as inflation moves higher, interest rates have to adjust. And I think we're feeling that. We've seen our own BSP raise rates here again recently on the back of this high inflation. And it's, you know, in my view, it's all primarily caused by the oil issue.
0: Well, with the BSP, they said that it was a precautionary measure. So they raised in April, and then the last one was just last month. They are expecting another one in October. This is not from the BSP. They're on a wait-and-see position. But analysts have said that they may raise again in October. Do you agree with that analysis?
1: Well, we'll have to see. I mean, there's a definite possibility if inflation doesn't settle. And now with oil back at 101... as you said today, that probably puts it more in the ballpark for another hike in October. So, you know, it's this oil crisis that's driving this, and it doesn't seem to be slowing down.
0: However, the oil crisis, it doesn't seem to be that there's an end in sight. So it's interesting because our ASEAN neighbors have seemed to already adjusted. They seem to have already adjusted to it. But the Philippines is not in a very good place. Our GDP growth level

0: is down. Inflation is very high. Yeah. And we're just not hitting our targets. The peso has been weaker.
1: Yeah, it's been a tough year for sure. So, you know, what are we looking at? We're looking at 2% GDP growth at the moment. We're looking at inflation above the 2 to 4% comfort zone of the BSP. We're looking at the peso at close to all-time highs, if not all-time highs. And, you know, the adjustment on the interest rates is supposed to try and settle that peso a little bit. But there's pressure. Maybe, you know, I'm one to try to shed light rather than shade on things. And we're coming into the fourth quarter, which is normally strongest time of the year for inflows from our OFWs to begin with. So that could help a little bit towards the end of the year where the peso goes. And if inflation can continue to go down, because, again, you got to point at little things that are starting to work. The last inflation print, I think, was 6.1, which is the lowest print we've seen in the last three, I believe. So if that can get into the fives, then better. That was nice last week, but with this oil back at 101, I don't know. It becomes a bit harder.
0: The DepDev is saying that hopefully for the second half of the year, things will look up. And some analysts are looking at the Christmas season to boost our growth. Do you think that we will be able to hit the target of 4.4 for 2026? Or there are some...
1: For GDP growth?
0: For GDP, like at the levels of 4. With the target now of the Development Budget Coordination Council is 3.5 to 4.5. So do you think we will hit even the lower half of that?
1: We'll be lucky to get 3.5 for the full year. But again, it's not about this year. Because we know that we've... Well, there's an issue that we're dealing with on high inflation and oil. But second is that we've intentionally slowed the economy down by holding back public spending, right? The government has held back, rightly so, and they're now trying to catch up. They're now trying to spend more, and that will help for sure. Whether it'll get us to 4%, I don't think so, but maybe not this year. But we need to get the momentum back in our favor, and the government spending program is important. I mean, I can point back to 2011, maybe, where GDP growth sank below 4% because the government held back on spending for similar corruption issues, and then followed up the following year, and we had six straight years of plus 6% GDP growth. So let's see. You know, that's where we're starting. The good news is we're not in a recession. We're still growing, albeit very low growth rate. But if these things settles down, next year can be a different story.
0: So we hope for a better 2027.
1: We want this year to end quickly.
0: To add to the to the news of the low growth, in fact, our FDIs, it was just announced recently for the first half of the year, decreased by over 17%, almost 18%. But the good news, this was announced with some corresponding good news, which is that the net equity investments increased by 59.4%. What's your take on that?
1: Equity inflows into equity markets? Well, I think we're negative still.
0: The net equity investments had increased from $307 million 2025, I guess that's for that half, to $489 million 2026.
1: Maybe public and private, I'm not sure. But in the public space, in the stock market, it's still been outflows for this year, although not as significant as other years. And you know, I think we saw a bright spot early in the year where we had 2 months of net inflows, but that turned around after the Iran attack. No? So it's not a number that can't be caught up. It's at about $400 million in net outflows so far. I think it's way less than what it was in previous years this time. You know, so that's a bit of good news. But foreign investors have also avoided the Philippines for a while already.
0: Why have they been avoiding the Philippines? What are the top reasons?
1: I think it's
0: what should we work on?
1: You know, it's a technical issue first. First, that the weight of the Philippines and indices has been reduced. And not just us. It's primarily because of the inclusion of China in these indices. No, so there's a technical outflow. The other area is when you look at the makeup of our top stocks, a lot was property banking, no, and holding companies. The property sector has really struggled, you know, with interest rates where it is. you know, the prop,

0: property stocks used to be 20% of the index. They're only 10% of the index today, right?
1: Is that why you have advice that we should go for diversification?
0: Well, you know, when you buy the index, if you just look at the PSEI by itself and you say, okay, I want to buy that index, what are you buying, right? You used to buy properties, banks, and the holding companies that owned them. That was like 80%. And then everything else was just additional. Today, 30% of the index is services companies, ICTSI being 26%, followed by the telcos. You know, so it's a different makeup versus what it was 5 years ago. The banks have held their 20%. The holding companies have half their weight. So it's well more, it's a lot more diversified index than it was back then. You know, in the last 5 years, it's made no money. It's made zero price return, I think, and maybe dividends. But, you know, it's, again, if your starting point is today, where do you think it'll be based on the new makeup? You know, that's the question. And where the earnings growth will be is what we're looking for.
1: What's your forecast for the stock exchange? Do you think we'll be able to maintain, maybe go up to 6.5 for the rest of the year?
0: Yeah, you know, this last 5 years, it's been a game between 6,000 and 6.5. If you buy below 6,000, that's normally a good thing. And then you sell above 6.5, over the last 5 years, you've probably done well. You know, so that's the range we've been stuck in. And we need to break out of that range.
1: Some are saying we can target 7.
0: We can. I mean, we were at 6,700 in January or February this year, right? So,
1: is that too optimistic?
0: Yeah. Well, depends on next year, right? It depends on, you know, to me, I think companies are relatively healthy. They're making money. I mean, I was explaining the property sector, you know, has been hammered as far as the price of the stocks are concerned. But Ayala Land, for example, made 30 billion pesos in income last year, right? Not record level. Well, it was record level when you add some extraordinary stuff. But on real growth, that number is down 20% or so this year. So, okay, it's down. That's why stocks are struggling. But it's not like they're losing money, okay? They're still making money. And the question is, can the development game come back next year? Can interest rates come down where mortgages can be launched again? Because no one's really borrowing money to buy a house at the moment.
1: Globally, it seems that what people are doing is investing in compute. But that's not is that an option for the Philippines yet? Or do we still have to wait for the development of, say, PAC Silica?
0: Well, you can invest globally today in the Philippines through feeder funds. And all of these strategies are actually available. Technology, AI, NASDAQ, you know, if you want to invest here in the Philippines, that's possible. Are there Filipino companies that are doing this? You know, maybe not yet. I mean, there are many companies that are in part of the chain developing chips that are being used. But in the end of the day, right now, it's the opportunity to invest abroad via the feeder funds is one opportunity Filipinos have. Second, I think the GCash IPO could be our tech. Finally, I know it's not super high tech, but it's tech. And it's something that I think could wake the market up.
1: There's news on Mint attracting a lot of attention ahead of its IPO. What's your take on that?
0: Yeah, it's it's a product that millions of people use, right? And it's an opportunity to, with the technology that's available today, to make millions of investors aware of the stock market and get them to participate. It's unique. It's a unique opportunity that back in, when I was starting in the industry, Petron created a little bit of the same momentum where the whole public was allowed, that's 30 years ago, and then you cut out the newspaper form to fill up the subscription form. It can be a lot easier nowadays for GCash, and I think it's a super good opportunity to wake the market up a little bit.
1: With the Luzon Economic Corridor and PAC Silica, they're talking a lot about supporting our semiconductors, but also mining. Do you think this is a sector that we also need to look at?
0: Absolutely. I mean, mining, we need to do better than just taking the dirt off the ground and sending it away. That's the problem, right? Right now, we're just tearing down mountains and packing it into a barge and sending that barge away. There's no value add. So that next phase is what we have to think about for the industry. our neighbors have done it, right? Indonesia.

0: Asia, and to me, it seems to make sense.
1: But with respect to stocks, which mining names do you think should we look out for?
0: Well, that's a longer term, I mean, sort of getting the value add is a longer term thing. If who's making money today is the people that are bringing out copper and gold, right? And so we have those listed. They're among the best performing stocks this year with, you know, the gold companies and the copper mines that are out there. I don't want to say the names, but you can just do that research for yourself and see. Just go to ChatGPT and say, give me the best performing mining.
1: I don't have ChatGPT.
0: Google, and I'm sure
1: how
0: you'll
1: How about gold? Do you see more upside from here?
0: Yeah, I mean, think gold is, you know, we've launched a feeder fund now that's attached to gold. And it's, the way I look at it, it should always be part of your portfolio, right? You shouldn't be trading it. Just because it's at $4,400 an ounce, you know, do you buy it expecting it to go to 5,000 or not? I think gold is a cornerstone of your portfolio. You should always have 5%, 10% of your portfolio in gold. And if you don't, start building that up, right? And I think that's the way to look at gold.
1: So looking at the rest of the year and also looking forward to 2027, what do we need to do to change our numbers, to bring our growth levels up, to bring inflation down, to have a stronger peso? Well, what's the magic that we need to do?
0: What can we control and what can't we control, right? Because we can't control the price of oil. We can't control what goes on in the Middle East. So what we can control is what we spend on and how we spend on that, where we invest and how we diversify. Because like I said, Filipinos today are not stuck to investing just in the Philippines. And I want to just emphasize that do not forget about investing in the Philippines. I'm saying Philippines is a great opportunity today, particularly for fixed income, let's say. A bond fund today, a Philippine bond fund, if you bought it today, first of all, you're buying it where rates are super high. You're 7%, somewhere there for the 5-year, right? And, you know, if things settle down, which they will at some point, maybe might take a little longer, might take shorter, might be November. Trump says it's after the elections, prices will go back down. We'll see. But if it, you know, if things clear up by next year and interest rates start to come down, you will not only be clipping a nice coupon for yourself, but you will have mark-to-market gains on that bond fund. So for me, right now, a Philippine peso bond fund is a no-brainer investment at the moment.
1: So there
0: you want to take some risk, don't forget about the stock market, right? So I would throw a little bit into that stock market because I think the number one rule when investing in the stock market is buy low, right? And this is low.
1: So I think we'll need to continue this conversation so that I can increase my wealth and truly become a billionario. Thank you so much for joining us today, Mr. Philip Hagedorn, Chief Investment Strategist of the Atram Group.
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0: Welcome back to Business 360. I'm Margot Salcedo. From fuel prices and electricity choices to telco and AI, competition remains a key concern for Filipino consumers and businesses. We now bring in the chairman of the Philippine Competition Commission, Michael Aguinaldo. Good morning, Chair. Good morning, sir.
1: Good morning, Margot, and congratulations on the show.
0: Oh, thank you. We're really enjoying Business 360 because we get to speak with experts such as

0: yourself. So I have to ask you about this big question because as you heard in the news just now, gasoline prices are expected to increase by 5 pesos per liter. That's a huge leap once again because it seems that there's no end in sight with the Iran war. How are you monitoring these fuel prices and to ensure that our drivers, everybody who needs gas will not suffer too greatly?
1: Well, we're looking at two areas, okay? The first area is, as you mentioned, oil prices have increased again worldwide, and that naturally has an effect on oil prices locally. And we're working with the Department of Energy to get the data we need in order to make an analysis to see how the oil companies have been behaving in terms of what their actual costs are and the like. The second area, though, is the retail side, which is, you know, the gasoline and diesel that you purchase from the gas stations. And so we do monitoring of those to see, you know, are they pricing very close to each other or are they, you know, seemingly competing, at least in terms of the price. And we take note of that and we actually invite the public, you know, if you notice that, let's say, on a particular road, you know, three different gas stations are pricing the same rate, you know, to let us know, because that's something we can investigate. You know, why are they pricing at the same rate?
0: Chair, why does it have to depend on the public? There are some CSOs who have stated that perhaps it's important that we all have visibility as to not just the prices, but also the inventory of the corporations. Although I also understand that perhaps this is something that might be more under the Energy Regulatory Commission or the Department of Energy?
1: Yeah, more in the Department of Energy, I think. But we are working with them to get visibility on that because our analysts can only work based on data and they need historical data as well. And so this is something they're working on with the Department of Energy. So hopefully we'll be able to, you know, give some more information of how they've been doing things.
0: We're all, of course, all in support of the open government, and we hope that there would be more transparency. If they are able to come up with such data, how would this help the Philippine Competition Commission?
1: Well, our economists can analyze the data and see for patterns. And from these patterns, that could generate what you might call a lead. And based on that, it makes us ask more questions. Why are you doing it this way and so on? So that kind of transparency and that kind of visibility would at least allow us to ensure ourselves whether things are above board or there are certain maybe anti-competitive practices that are going on among these oil companies.
0: It seems that you have to oversee a lot of agencies as well. So what's the overlap among, for example, for energy, for the Energy Regulatory Commission and the PCC, or perhaps even for other agencies? And what's the limit and scope for the Philippine Competition Commission?
1: Okay, our mandate is really more on competition. Okay, and when I say competition, the basic concept is, you know, two businesses vying for the same consumer over the same product. And so that is primarily our mandate. Now, the sector regulators, you know, you have like ERC, they're focused on energy. NTC, they're focused on telecommunications and the like. Before the Philippine Competition Act, they actually had a certain degree of competition mandate within their own laws. But once the Competition Act was passed, that aspect sort of transferred to the PCC. And so when you have a situation where you have regulators and a competition authority, okay, regulators normally take the first step because they know the industry. They're experts in that industry. Competition authorities are not, but we have to learn. And we can only learn by working with them as well. And so we actually have relationships with all these different regulators. We have agreements with them, and we actually work with them.
0: It seems as if you're also the face of ensuring that there's not just competition, but also integrity. I saw in the news that you signed a memorandum of agreement with the Department of Public Works and Highways to ensure that there are no ghost projects moving forward. What has been the result of that memorandum of agreement or understanding?
1: Yeah. Well, yeah, that's only several months old, I think.
0: October 2025?
1: Okay, yeah, so almost 1 year. The purpose of that is because one of our mandates is to look at anti-competitive agreements. And anti-competitive agreements are agreements between competitors that don't call for competition. A prime example of that would be price fixing, okay, where competitors decide, oh, let's all price at this level. Okay, that is prohibited. Another type of anti-competitive agreement is bid rigging. Okay, but when I talk about bid rigging, it really refers to agreement among bidders, because these bidders are the competitors. So when these bidders get together and decide to collude, there are different ways of doing it, you know. Colluding in one bid, and you'll be surprised later on that the winning bidder subcontracts part of the contracts to the two losing bidders. Okay, and there are other arrangements that they sometimes make with them. Or it could be that they rotate. Okay, bidder A will win this bid, but the next bid will go to bidder B, and next bid will go to bidder C. Now, in most cases, this may involve collusion on the part of the government agency that's bidding it out. So that can actually happen. Now, our agreement with DPWH is that we provide some sort of support and assistance to ensure that they can detect bid rigging and be able to act on it. We do have an in-house developed tool.
0: Yes, I was going to ask, meron po kayong bid rigging screening tool. Can you tell us about this, and may nahuli na po ba kayo based on this bid rigging screening tool?
1: Okay, yeah, this is called BURST for short. It's an in-house developed tool developed by some of our investigators. It's not rocket science, you know, make it clear. But it's a mechanism where it is able to short data very rapidly, very quickly. So when you're looking at, you know, let's say 100 DPWH bids over a certain period, ang hirap nun kung imamano-mano mo. But if you have the data and its input, and you can short out that data, then you can establish patterns. We've used it in a couple of biddings already, and they were able, it will not tell you that it was rigged outright. But it tells you that there is a pattern here that's very suspicious. And it might indicate that there is bid rigging going on. So this tool has been presented to various government agencies, and they've been trained how to use it as well. It's been done with the Commission on Audit, with the Office of the Ombudsman, with the Government Procurement and Policy Board, and also with the Department of Public Works.
0: So it's not the PCC that operates the tool. You transfer the tool and endorse it to an agency, and they're the ones who operate it?
1: They're taught how to use the tool. Yeah. So they can actually use it. We use it for our investigations as well. So we have several ongoing on bid rigging, particularly bid rotation. There's one case that's being investigated where over a period of 10 years, I think, they noticed a pattern where, you know, there are these three bidders and they keep winning one after the other.
0: Sa Bulacan po ba to?
1: Hindi. I don't want to disclose first, but hindi Bulacan. But you can see a pattern there, you know. And so that already tells you, this is quite unusual. Why is it parang may regular pattern na ganon? So that requires our investigators now to dig deeper to find out bakit ganyan ang nangyayari.
0: So have you actually found, based on your investigations using BURST, have you actually identified certain companies that have engaged in bid rigging?
1: Well,
0: without naming them.
1: No, these are ongoing investigations or cases. So we haven't released a decision yet on one of these, but these are ongoing.
0: Oh, from your history, you've been around for 10 years. Mm-hmm. What has the Philippine Competition Commission done that actually changed behavior?
1: Well, there are a lot of cases, no? Some of them are quite small. Okay, I'll give you like really small case. In some areas, you know, water refilling stations. Okay, I mean, these are small businesses. A lot of them are just like mom and pop shops. But they have an association in some areas, you know, think about like a barangay or several barangays, you know, and they price fix. And so we call their attention to that, and we tell them what are the consequences of price fixing. And, you know, they agree to settle. They said, okay, we'll stop this type of behavior. will help advocate for that, you know, that people shouldn't fix prices.
0: For the regular person, for like the ordinary person, say, for example, living in a condo and cannot get like their internet. I understand there was a case like this. Are we able to report to you to say we need certain providers here?
1: Yes, that's actually a number of cases already that has happened. No? You know, you buy a condo, you move in, and you realize they're only offering one internet service provider, and it's not Globe or PLDT or even Dito. You know, so you're wondering, why don't they allow others to come in? It could also be cable TV, although probably not a big issue anymore.
0: And can nowadays. They just go to the Philippine Competition Commission? Do you have a hotline or something?
1: Yes, yes. It's in the website. They can do it through email. They can do it through text. They can do it through social media. We're in Facebook. We're in LinkedIn. We're in Instagram.
0: Okay, you're everywhere.
1: Yeah, I mean, you know, you want to be accessible to the public. So they can come to us there. And it's not limited to condos. It could be subdivisions
0: as well. What is the website, Po?
1: It's www.phcc.gov.ph.
0: phcc.gov.ph. Yes. Okay. Sir, a big problem now, as you know, is inflation. And people are wondering about the price specifically of electricity. How is the Philippine Competition Commission helping with the prices? Even the President in the State of the Nation address said that we have to intervene.
1: Oh, okay. We're working with the Energy Regulatory Commission on this and the Department of Energy. Because, you know, the way it's structured right now, you have the distribution utilities, like for Metro Manila and surrounding areas, it's Meralco, right? They're the only ones that distribute electricity. Now, the electricity is not generated by Meralco itself. They're the distributor. The electricity is generated by these power generating companies. And so they generate the power, and then it's transmitted through the national grid, you know, to the distributor, who then transmits it now to the consumers. So there are several levels on that. No? And one of the things we're looking at is the process by which a distribution utility decides to choose or chooses which power generation company to get electricity from. These are usually contracts that range from 5 to 15 years. No? These are long-term contracts usually. And so they're tied up for that period. And so what the law requires is that there should be a competitive process, or what they call a competitive selection process. And so that is what we're monitoring now, trying to see, is the process being followed? Are they really choosing the best price? And so on. It's a bit complicated because there are a lot of moving parts. The president's concern was with the system flaws. Yeah, that's not actually part of the
0: competition.
1: Yeah, the equation. That's you know an item that was placed there, I think by law. So, you know, that's not really within our purview. But we're looking at ensuring that when these distribution utilities get power from the power generating companies, that it's done through a competitive process, and that hopefully the lowest price, you know, prevails.
0: So our biggest problems now in the economy, our GDP growth is at 2.3% for the second quarter. We're hoping for at least 3.5 to 4.5 for the entire year. Inflation is up and our peso is very, very weak. How will the Philippine Competition Commission help ensure that we regain business confidence so that moving forward we can improve our economy?
1: There's only so much we can do on our end. It's a difficult question in terms of can we ensure. It's hard to say that we can ensure, but what we do is we're vigilant in terms of monitoring prices and so on, and making sure that there's no anti-competitive agreements that are being used, or no one's abusing their dominance. These are the pillars of competition law. So those are things we monitor, and we see something, or if someone complains to us, then we take action. So, you know, if again, price fixing, that's usually one big issue. It could also be, a dominant player, you know, trying to drive others out of the market through predatory pricing. So all of this fits into the concept of more inclusiveness and hopefully translates to, or at least assists in economic development.
0: So hopefully we will see brighter days for our economy. And just as a personal note, the next time I see you, sir, I hope to also be able to call you Justice Mike Aguinaldo. Okay, thank you so much for joining me this morning. It's been an enlightening conversation.
1: Okay, thank you, Joshua.
2: This pregnancy was not supposed to happen.
3: Positive. During my pregnancy with Amber. Just got sexy.
2: Do not.

I have never joined any sort of national competition. In that, I will take it one question at a time, because things like that can get overwhelming when you look at it from the bigger picture. So I will focus on the current question and trust in my abilities, because I know I have that ability in me. My parents used to watch Battle of the Brains back then. I liked watching that because it really encouraged me to think and to aid me in my quest for knowledge. I'm really grateful to BNC that they are one of the few to give students this opportunity. UP Fight! Hi, I'm Kurt, and I'm your next Quizbee Millionario.

powerful stories, fresh perspectives, and deeper conversations. We continue to learn the winning strategies and champion mindset of winners, movers, and shakers. I'm Charles Tew. Catch the all-new season of Beyond the Game, only on Billionaire News Channel.

0: Welcome back to Business 360. I'm Margo Salcedo. The trade deal between the Philippines and the European Union is entering a critical stage. EU Trade Commissioner Maroš Šefčovič heads to Manila next week to push for a final agreement. To discuss what's at stake, we now welcome EU Ambassador to the Philippines, His Excellency Massimo Santoro. Welcome to Business 360, Your Excellency.
1: Good morning, Margo. Magandang umaga.
0: Magandang umaga. Salamat po for coming here. And I understand it's also your very first time to be on the Billionaire News Channel.
1: It's very true. I am a watcher of Billionaire News Channel, but it's first time for me to be here with you. And I thank you very much for this kind invitation.
0: Thank you very much. So it's exciting times for improvement and strengthening of the EU-Philippines partnership. And EU Trade Chief Maroš Šefčovič is expected to be here next week. We all look forward to the long-awaited free trade agreement, EU-Philippines free trade agreement. What's the latest on this? And are we going to see it soon?
1: I think it's what is foreseen is that we are working on the visit of Commissioner Šefčovič here. And I think this is perfectly consistent with the recent and also enhancement of our partnership, which took place in July, last July, at the end of the month, with the High Representative and Vice President of the European Commission, Kaja Kallas, who, together with the Foreign Secretary, Secretary Lazaro, signed an enhanced partnership. So we brought our partnership to a higher level. Trade being part of this, FTA negotiations, as you know, started in October 2024. Various rounds took place in a very positive and constructive spirit by both sides. And we are now definitely approaching to the towards the conclusions of these negotiations that we do really hope to be able to finalize as soon as possible. Hopefully, of course, this year, and hopefully with this visit, which could contribute to this common target. It's a common priority. It's a priority for, of course, the European Union. I understand it's, of course, a priority for the Philippine side. It's actually something happening in the wider context of more interconnection, also when it is about trade, and in particular in the in a context of geo-economic complexities, which, in my view, justifies even more working together towards a solution of this kind.
0: In fact,

0: Ambassador, the first time that we heard about this FTA was way back in 2015. And in 2019 or 2020, Vietnam already signed their own EU-Vietnam FTA. I know there's been six negotiations already, maybe even seven. What is holding us back from making it come to fruition?
1: In general terms, the rounds of negotiations have been very positive. Both sides have been working and continue working on mutual trust, in great transparency, in a very constructive spirit. And round after round, we have been able to advance on most of the chapters. Clearly, when it is about topics like, as an example, agriculture, where the two sides have, on the one side, offensive interests, of course, which is normal, and on the other side, there are areas of complementarity. If the European Union is able to produce agricultural goods which are not present in the Philippine market, and vice versa, definitely it is easier to be negotiated than in cases where there are goods where both parties, of course, are producers. And there it's about discussing how to best have access to each other market in a way that both sides consider to be fair. This is an example of the topics we are working on. I'm pretty confident that two sides are equally motivated, in my view, by the willingness and necessity to bring this negotiation to a close, because it's in the interest of both sides to have a good and effective FTA. The good thing is also, in my view, that both sides have a clear interest not only in having a free trade agreement, but also in having a good free trade agreement, where the common target is to offer the respective markets the possibility to accede to the other market in a fair way, and the possibility to offer to their investors the possibility to access the other side market in a way which is inclusive, which is, let's say, bringing in investments for the benefit also of the other side. So I see many elements of convergence that make me optimistic. This said, it's of course up to negotiators to work more on these, and of course with the political supports for coming from both sides.
0: Well, speaking of motivation, I think as we have seen, we also guested DTI Secretary Cristina Roque here lately, and there's definitely motivation. And the President in his State of the Nation address mentioned the 23 free trade agreements. EU hopefully will be a part of the free trade agreement legacy of the President. And we have a very efficient chief trade negotiator, Yusek Alan Gepti. With respect to the benefits of the free trade agreement, we've noticed that Vietnam, currently the total trade for Vietnam is now at 74 billion, whereas for the Philippines at the moment, it's just at 18 billion, 17, almost 18 billion. Well, how greatly will this free trade agreement impact on our exports?
1: A lot. The relaunching of these negotiations was politically decided on the occasion of the visit of the President of the European Commissioner, Ursula von der Leyen, here to the Philippines in July 2023. And together with His Excellency President Ferdinand Marcos Jr., President von der Leyen, they both decided together to relaunch these negotiations after a so-called scoping exercise, meaning checking where we were with the agreement already started and negotiated. Then the two sides started again in negotiation in October 2024, and now we are where we are, so close to a deal. As you mentioned, Margot, the current 18 billion euros of EU-Philippines trade is a good number, but definitely a free trade agreement would be a fantastic enabler to do much more. Still, I wish to recall that already just in the last year, so for 2025, the yearly increase that we had in our bilateral trade, it increased by 4.5%, which is not at all a small number, in particular in the current geo-economic context. And also having taking into account that we already have means for expanding our trade, which is expanded, which is the generalized system of preferences plus, which allows the Philippines to accede to the European market which with a good number of goods, around 7,000 goods, on a zero tariff or a lower, much low tariff system. Linked, of course, to a good performance by the Philippine side on a series of international obligations, including labor rights or human rights related. So the two sides are working very well already on this scheme, which justifies an amount of trade which is not at all irrelevant, because 18 billion euros is not at all irrelevant. Still, with an FTA, that would be definitely boosting, because it would be enlarging the type of goods that are at stake, because it would be open for all goods, and of course the services, which is a fundamental element in addition to the goods, which will be part of the free trade agreement.
0: Ambassador, you mentioned GSP Plus. I understand that this is reliant on our being a lower middle income country, but as you know, and we're quite proud of this, that we're now upper middle income status. How does this affect it, and does this make the free trade agreement all the more urgent?
1: It does affect in a way, in the sense that, of course, the GSP Plus system, you perfectly mentioned it, Margot, is also linked to the effect of the middle income economy. Still, things do not happen between day and night, in the sense that the current GSP Plus system has a deadline, which is 2027, but at the same time, from the moment that a country qualifies for the, like the Philippines happened, for the higher level, then there is still a 3 years period for the GSP to continue operating. Still, we have so far a deadline for 2027. So I completely agree that an FTA would be not only from the economic, trade and political perspective the best solution, but it also justified an ending of the negotiations also in light of this. Still, the two sides do consider this an important element, but at the same time, the two sides are very much eager to have a very good content agreement.
0: And just very briefly, just for us to appreciate and understand the process, so once the negotiations are done, this will go to our Senate, and then at the same time, on the part of the EU, it will go to the European Commission?
1: Yeah, very good. So indeed, on the Philippine side, you know better than me, it will be the Senate vote needed for the so-called concurrence vote, the ratification on the Philippine side. On the EU side, we have mostly basically two main actors for the follow-up. After the conclusions of the negotiations, there is typically what we call it a legal scrubbing, meaning that the experts check that from the legal point of view, the text is all good. And then there is a moment where both the Council of the European Union, so the member states, the 27 member states, have to have their say. And then, of course, the European Parliament has to give its own consent. The Council gives its say before even the legal scrubbing is over. After the legal scrubbing is over, it's up to the European Parliament to give its consent. And then we are ready. We are ready with the agreement for it.
0: And then hopefully we'll have all of this by November for the ASEAN Leader Summit. Yes.
1: It takes some time. I would say that if, like we hope, negotiations go in the right direction this year, we could have their completion, and then some months would be needed some good months would be needed for all of this to happen, for the legal scrubbing, from the consent, from the Philippine side and from the European Union side. Still, we wish this agreement to, not only the negotiation to be concluded, but also the agreement to enter into force soon. So I'm pretty sure that from both sides, full respecting, of course, all the legal proceedings required and the institutional role of each institution, I'm pretty sure that also in that context we'll be trying to accelerate.
0: So we look forward to that. On the other hand, we're also looking at another big investment, which is the Luzon Economic Corridor. And we saw that the EU and Spain have recently joined. As we know, this is an initiative of the United States, the Philippines, and Japan. But you have joined the 13 other participants. How are you joining? I understand you have a green economic package and also a digital economic package. Could we be enlightened on this investment of the EU?
1: With pleasure, Margot. It's indeed, as you mentioned, I was particularly honored last week and happy to represent as ambassador of the European Union, to represent the European Commission joining the Luzon Economic Corridor. together with a good group of definitely like-minded partners.

0: partners, not only when it is about political issues, but also on economic and trade-related issues. We do believe that our support to this Luzon Economic Corridor initiative can benefit. We are already working operationally, already on the ground, as you mentioned, with an important package. It's a 60 million euros package for the Green Economy Initiative for the from the European Union, and a digital package so far of 20 million euros. So it's already important. Both offers, of course, and partnerships related to the whole country. So the coverage of both for both initiatives is the whole Philippines territory. Clearly, the moment that we have joined the Luzon Economic Corridor, specific attention and contribution through the two main macro initiatives, which then substantiate in a good number of concrete projects on the ground, will be focusing on the Luzon Economic Corridor geographical, let's say, space.
1: On the digital economic package, Your Excellency, I saw this very interesting investment, which is the Copernicus satellite. Could you tell us about that?
0: We are particularly proud of this project, of this initiative, and we are particularly proud because of the fact that the Philippines is in Southeast Asia, the only country where there is a mirror site which has been created for the Copernicus project. The Copernicus project is about a system of satellites which operate and offer us the possibility to accede to through the monitoring of the Earth surface via the satellites, to accede to the monitoring of crops, to this accede to the monitoring of what happens before and after natural disasters happen, or in any case where it is needed for government at both local and central level to accede to data related to how the land is affected by any type of activity.
1: Hopefully.
0: The idea is to regionalize it, to extend the Copernicus project to additional ASEAN countries, maintaining the Philippines as a central hub for the Copernicus.
1: Hopefully this will help us with our flood control.
0: It definitely can.
1: Definitely. Yes. Separately, Ambassador, we just had the BARM elections, and I know that the European Union has been so invested in BARM and very supportive. What was the experience like as an observer? I understand you personally went there.
0: I had the possibility to go to BARM for the elections which took place on Monday, and together with a good group of European countries based here in Manila, we moved there. And this was the first ever parliamentary election for BARM. I think it was important for the European Union to be there on the ground, considering that BARM has been for long an important priority also for the European Union. 140 million euros invested for the political and socio-economic development of BARM only since 2020, on top of what we have been doing before 2020. It was important to be there. Elections took place, and it was important to look about how people could exercise, for the first time ever, when it is about their local parliament, their democratic right of voting.
1: Well, we're so grateful for everything that the European Union is doing, and we look forward to strengthening our partnership further. Thank you so much, Ambassador Massimo.
0: Thanks a lot, Margot. Again, thanks a lot.
1: Thank you. And that's Business 360. I'm Margot Salcedo. Thank you for joining us. Keep it here on BNC, the Billionario News Channel.

0: My whole career has been fine dining, but the one time I've ever made money was through burgers. And so, yeah, so it's really a life that I didn't choose. Like, the burger life chose me.
1: Mostly fine dining. It's very rare that you see, like, a food court stall be awarded as such. So when I got the email, I was like, is this real? Is this a scam?
2: It's only mahal when you only wear it once. Because we're used to wearing Filipiniana, Filipino clothes, weaves, just for special occasions. And for us, that we believe in every day is a special occasion.
3: What we wanted was to really elevate what action films were, to elevate Philippine filmmaking.
4: Showcase.
3: Yeah, showcase. And showcase the locations here. And I wanted to also show the production companies all over the world that it's actually really good to shoot here in the Philippines.

0: kaka-attend or out of the country.
1: Okay, so but wasn't the position of Justice Ascuna clear that it has to be 16? And
0: yes.
1: And that all means 24?
0: Yes, malinaw yun for him. And I think important yung punto din niya. So while we're considering itong issue na ito, mahalaga yung punto niya na hindi naman tinakda na maging madali yung impeachment. Pinasadya talaga yan na mahirap siya i-achieve. I think especially because if you look at the House, 1/3 lang yung requirement to impeach. But sa Senado, 2/3 yung kailangan to convict. So yung higher threshold na yon was intentional. Of course, yung sagot dyan of the more contextual, functional chief justices, no? Sila yung, yun yung view kasi na I think nag-prevail for the other three yesterday, is that hindi naman itinakda ng saligang batas na imposible to convict. And in a situation, in an extraordinary situation na there's a significant membership of the Senate na hindi nakakadalo, nakaka-participate sa hearings, parang hindi din naman fair na payagan silang or ibilang sila doon sa threshold.
1: Okay. So, nung pinakikinggan po ninyo, are you convinced that it became clearer to everyone listening na talagang pwedeng bumaba from 16 yung threshold ng bilang ng boto?
0: So I think, Karina, you asked me the question just last week or 2 weeks ago, no, kung what I thought about the threshold. And I remember saying na I'm with the emerging view na hindi hardline yung 16, that it has to account for certain extraordinary circumstances. So in a way, na-validate naman yung position na iyon. I think it validates also yung position of yung na-interview nyo kanina na kapwa nating mamamayan, who think na hindi naman patas yata na yung senators na hindi nakakadalo ay may bibilang doon sa boto. Ang ika-qualify ko lang ay, first, I think hindi basta hindi nakaka-attend, dapat i-exclude. So to give weight and to give honor doon sa intent to make it a little more difficult to convict, there should be some serious cause para ma-exclude from the vote. So in my view, for example, not being able to participate because you are under the jurisdiction of another court, no? Mayroong pending case against you, nakakulong ka and nakasuspend ka, for example, for plunder, may suspension kasi na kaakibat yun, baka dapat ma-exclude talaga sa boto. Otherwise, you will make impeachment impossible. But hindi mo rin siya pwedeng padalain masyado kasi tama naman yung view ni Justice Ascuna, I think ni Senator Pia din, na what if isa-isahin yung mga opposition, no? Na parang babawasan na lang sadya yung boto. So dapat maingat tayo doon sa pagbabawas ng threshold, even if allowed yon by the Constitution. At the same time, I also think, with all due respect, na masyadong maaga for the Senate to resolve this issue. Wala pa tayo doon sa pagtatapos ng presentation ng prosecution. So we're more or less, by my estimate, around 1/3 of the way. And therefore, itong question na ilan ba dapat yung dapat bumoto, mas mabuti siguro itong i-resolve pagpatapos na yung presentation ng evidence, if not during the actual voting itself. 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
2: Pero given the arguments, Attorney Pao, ano yung mas nagiging matimbang para sa Constitution? 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
0: 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Now, hindi naman ibig sabihin na walang due process rights yung vice president. I think universal yung all of the amici yesterday reminding the Senate na important for her to actually have a fair trial And that goes not just for people biased against her, but people biased for her. So she has to be able to clear her name. Malilinis na yung pangalan niya na parang hindi ina-assist masyado ng mga senators natin. 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
0: 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So for example, no, bigyan natin ng example. Kung sinabi talaga doon sa Constitution na 16 votes to convict, or sinabi na 24 members, no, you to convict, then naiipit yung Senado doon sa sitwasyon na what if marami nga talagang hindi makadalo or makaparticipate in the impeachment? Ibig sabihin ba noon hindi na available yung proseso? So yung Constitution kasi natin, binibigyan niya ng kapangyarihan yung mga sangay ng pamahalaan, like the Senate, to determine rules based on its own understanding or interpretation of the Constitution and based on the realities of a particular situation. So, it's a long way of saying na kahit gaano mo kasi ibahin din yung saligang batas or gaano mo ibahin yung wording, in the final analysis, i-interpret pa rin yan sa dulo. So, just to give you an example, sa saligang batas ng Estados Unidos, kung saan natin kinuha to, yung wording is actually not two-thirds of all of the members of the Senate. Mm-hmm. Ang wording sa United States Constitution is two-thirds of all of the members present.
1: No?
0: Sa saligang batas natin, pinalitan, ginawang all the members. So yun yung nagiging source of some argument on the part, I think, of the defense and some senators na pinalitan nyo eh. So ibig sabihin nun, gusto nyo talaga na mas mahirap mag-convict. But at the same time, babalik ka na naman doon sa views ng framers na sure, hinirapan namin yun, pero hindi naman namin kinontemplate itong sitwasyon na nakakulong yung madaming senador natin or nasa ibang bansa sila. 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
1: So parang yung mas maikling sagot sa tanong mo, Willard, is that the wordings in the Constitution do not have to be altered, but it could be interpreted more specifically in the wordings of the rules of the Senate. Tama po ba yun?
0: Yes, exactly.
1: Attorney Pao, yes.
0: It allows for a situation like now. Hindi naman kasi inintend ng Constitution natin na merong mga hindi talaga nakakadalo. Especially for legal cause or suspension from their functions dahil meron silang kaso for plunder or for graft. So, if hahayaan natin, kung gusto natin na yung Constitution natin, flexible siya to situations and yet rigid enough to be very clear about core principles, then I think yung wording isn't a problem. Kailangan lang mag-assert ng Senado kahit papaano ng duty niya, and nabanggit naman to kahapon ng Amici natin, kailangan niya assert yung power niya, yung karapatan, kapangyarihan niya to interpret this in the best political way possible.
1: I mean, historically in the U.S., because in the wordings of the Constitution itself, is it in the Constitution or just the Senate rules in the U.S.? Na all senators present.
0: I remember it's in the Constitution itself.
1: I see, okay. Has there ever been a time na pagkakaalam po ninyo, Attorney Paulo, na nagkagulo din sila sa pag-interpret noong linyang yon? O wala naman? It was clear enough for them?
0: To my recollection, hindi naman siya pinag-awayan. Kasi una, clear enough for them. But you also have to acknowledge or account for the differences in the American practice. So sa Estados Unidos kasi 100 yung senators kasalukuyan. Which means it really becomes a numbers game towards the end. You will have a few senators voting across the aisle or crossing the aisle. But for the most contentious political position, so yung hindi mga judges, kasi ang judges sa Estados Unidos pwede ma-impeach. But yung, for example, yung kay Bill Clinton in the 2000s, nung na-impeach siya, nung Senate trial siya, kakaunti lang yung tumawid, if any, doon sa political lines nila. But 100 kasi yun eh. 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So mas mataas din yung duty and expectation na tutuparin nila yung tungkulin nila in the most good faith, honest way possible.
1: Mm-hmm. Okay. Maiba naman po tayo. In the case of Senator Lauren Legarda, she was able to attend some parts of some crucial parts of the presentation of evidence at yung kanilang mga deliberations doon. Tapos bigla siyang umalis. Ano? Hindi pa malinaw. There is no warrant of arrest against her. Medical leave that keeps getting extended. There's no warrant. Paano po yun? If she suddenly comes back and starts to participate again and she's not arrested, is she still viable? I mean, should she still be allowed to participate and then vote at the end?
0: I think so. So, na-bring up din to kahapon nung Amici Curie na the Senate is a body of record. Ibig sabihin nun, nire-record talaga nila yung proceedings nila, may transcript siya. And therefore, it's not different from like a regular court where kahit magpalit pa yung huwes, so iba yung huwes na umupo doon sa kung nagpepresenta yung testigo, doon sa huwes na magde-desisyon doon sa kaso, then hindi naman na-affect yung ability of the new judge to decide kasi mayroong transcript that's available. So that's on the first level. Na she can definitely participate through records. She can attend or view the proceedings via live stream. I think though na there is some expectation based on our impeachment practice na mas active yung participation of people who vote. So ang basis kasi din natin here would be in 2001, during the impeachment of President Arap, there was one senator who could not participate in the trial. If I recall correctly, it was Senator Barbers because he was undergoing treatment. But ina-acknowledge ng Senate na later on, pwede siyang humabol and bumoto. So that's recorded either in the journal or the record or the Senate or at least in media reports saying na yun yung magiging situation. So it accounts for the reality na, look, mga siguro 80 days itong trial na to or 80 plus, hindi naman siguro perfect attendance lahat ng senador, and yet they should have the ability to still vote intelligently.
1: Kasi parang sinabi ng Senado, hindi ba? Nagkaroon po sila ng parang pahayag na they may cut it short, right? Mm. And not have to discuss the following articles. Yeah. Dahil kumbinsido na sila. Mm. So paano yun? Hindi na talaga mabibilang itong boto ng... 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Dalawa pang articles
2: yes.
1: Nakasama.
0: If that should happen, then hindi talaga siya masasama doon sa boto. But I think we also need to acknowledge that the discussions so far have always focused on the prosecution's evidence precisely because hindi pa nagpapakita yung depensa ng ebidensya nila. So there should be an opportunity definitely for the defense to present their testimony. And I don't think makakut short yon anytime soon. So based lang on the current ongoing sa impeachment trial, in the middle of presenting kasi tayo yung mga dokumento relating to the unexplained wealth. And medyo madami yun. Isa pa lang yung nalalabas, yung SALN. We're waiting for records from the SEC, bank records from certain executives, yung AMLAC reports, yung ITR from the BIR. So, ang dami pa nung pwedeng lumabas and baka hindi pa buo yung kwento more or less if it terminates siya anytime soon. Mm-hmm.
1: So, parang ang lumalabas, ano po, Attorney Paulo, yung mga absent na wala namang mga warrant, parang yun ang pwede pang bumalik. Pero yung mga absent dahil may warrant at tagtatago, o kaya po ay nakakulong na, etc., yun ang malinaw na cannot vote anymore. Or is that part of the decision that the Senate has to make on September 23?
0: That's certainly part of the decision they have to make. Hindi ko alam if the questions have been phrased to that particularity na they will actually rule directly on that point. But I will say na yung idea that senators who are under detention cannot participate in Senate proceedings in full. No? They can draft bills, they can work through their committees, but they cannot sit in the Senate in its sessions. Hindi naman yan bago sa atin. Senator Laila De Lima, Senator Trillanes, they themselves, when they were under detention, nag-aantay pa lang sila nung kaso nila, nung paglilitis nila, hindi naman sila nakaparticipate. 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No? While a senator is an important public officer, he is or she is also a citizen, which means kung lumabag sila ng krimen, may karapatan yung estado na madinig, no? Or ma-resolba yung krimen or yung criminal charge against them.
2: So kung attorney, halimbawa, magbotohan na sa September 23 ang Senate Impeachment Court, ano man ang kanilang maging boto, appealable ba ito sa Korte Suprema agad-agad?
0: Maganda yung sagot ng Amici yesterday. Mm-hmm. And I think Chief Justice Panganiban, Chief Justice Puno in particular, malakas yung pushback nila against this. Mm-hmm. Their view is that while expanded yung kapangyarihan ng Korte Suprema natin under the 1987 Constitution, it was not intended or empowered to interfere in the political judgments of the Senate sitting as an impeachment court, including how the Senate itself as a constitutional body interprets the threshold. So ang statement ni Chief Justice Panganiban yesterday is the only time that the Supreme Court can step in is when there is grave abuse, and he emphasized grave, no, malubhang pag-abuso ng discretion, no, or yung pagpapasya. So yung emphasis niya dun sa grave or pagkalubha, ibig sabihin nun na hindi po mapapasok yung korte to correct a simple mistake. Pumapasok lang siya kung naging arbitrary yung decision ng Senado. And I think from yesterday, if you look at yung questioning ni Senator Lacson, the fact that the Senate actually invited the three most senior chief justices retired, no, who are alive today, plus two members of the Constitutional Commission, is a good sign that whether we like it or not, pinagpasyahan naman ng mabuti itong decision nila. And therefore, the court should probably not step in. At the same time, we also have to acknowledge yung reality of the politics where, I think Senator Escudero also said this yesterday, na kaya naman nila dinedesisyonan yung threshold issue now, ay para yung Supreme Court, kung makikialam talaga siya dito sa issue na ito, makialam siya sa gitna, hindi doon sa dulo pag may desisyon na sila.
2: I wonder, attorney, kasi yung mga Supreme Court justices, impeachable officials din sila eh. May conflict of interest ba kung sakaling makialam sila at one point?
0: Yes, yan yung precisely yung academic view as well. Na, you know, last year when the Duterte versus House of Representatives case decision came out, naglabas ng statement kami ng colleagues ko dito sa UP, no, warning na hindi dapat pumasok yung korte doon sa determination of the rules of the Senate for impeachment or the House of Representatives at that time. Kasi yung proseso na ito, yung checking mechanism na ito is the only check against the Supreme Court. So parang mapapasukan nila mismo yung paglalatag ng mga patakaran doon sa proseso na pwede din silang i-hold accountable. So hindi yun maganda for the court, especially since there are already very few checks existing on the Supreme Court. Hindi naman sila elected. mayroon silang fiscal autonomy under the Constitution. Pinalawig pa yung fiscal autonomy nila under Congress, so or by Congress. So parang ang check na lang sa kanila is impeachment. And if papasok sila this time to make it a more legal

0: or legalistic process, to make it a judicialized process, then nawawalan sila ng connect doon sa taong bayan na paano namin kayo pananagutin or tatanggalin sa pwesto before kayo mag-retire at 70 kung hindi namin kaya i-navigate yung proseso na gagawin kayong accountable.
1: Okay. So do you, kasi ngayon pinag-uusapan, iaakyat kaya nila sa Supreme Court or hindi? At what point will that happen, just in case? And is it possible that the Supreme Court will not entertain, just in case somebody files with the SC?
0: Very telling yesterday, yung statement nila ni Attorney Poa of the defense at the beginning of this. Sinabi kasi niya na they are attending the presentation or joining the argument ad cautelam. Ibig sabihin nun, Latin yun for with caution. Sinasabi yun ng mga abogado if mayroon silang baon na bala ng isang jurisdictional challenge. So, which also means that I think we should expect na if the threshold will be lowered, the defense will come up to the Supreme Court. So hindi natin sila pinapangunahan. We're just trying to read both the statement yesterday made by the defense, yung manifestation nila before yung presentation ng Amici, and also their past practice. So they've questioned the impeachment from the House on the House level at several points already, including yung, up to the Senate presidency, yung away right before the impeachment trial started. So yung camp ni VP Sara has been active in that litigation. Now, how will the Supreme Court rule on it? So hindi siya very clear at this point, but we can look at certain historical moments to give us some idea. So first, hindi nakikialam in the past yung Supreme Court pag may issue sa Senate na mismo. It has only done it once, yung impeachment ni Chief Justice Corona, but only to issue a temporary restraining order against the Senate or a status quo ante order against the Senate. Para

0: Maganda! Namiss niyo ba ako?
1: Thousands of Filipino-Canadian workers facing job uncertainty as the U.S.-Canada trade war

lyrics were back then, melodies were back then. As you can see, songs of today, they borrow so many things from yesterday. And nostalgia is so in now, and I think it's not gonna go away. So I think I came from a great era, a great time, and that's the 80s. And I think that's never gonna go away. I don't see myself going anywhere. I don't see myself retiring. I don't have any shows with a title with any finality in it. But me personally, I see myself doing this until the day I die.

0: A political reckoning. A nation on watch. As the impeachment trial of Vice President Sara Duterte unfolds, every testimony, every motion, and every decision carries consequences beyond the halls of power. And your Bilyonario News Channel will be there with comprehensive reported analysis and real-time updates. VP Sara on trial. A BNC impeachment coverage. Wherever Filipinos are, home is never far. Modern Bayanihan lives on through the stories we share, the culture we carry, and the voices that connect us. Now, the Bilyonario News Channel brings the Philippines closer to Filipinos worldwide through the Global Filipino Network. One digital home, one Filipino voice, for every kapitbahay beyond borders.
1: Good evening, I'm Pinky Webb.
0: Asking the right questions.
1: Is it really the non-stop rain? Is it climate change?
2: Hindi naman mawawala yung baha, di ba? It will have to go somewhere.
0: And getting the most honest answers.
3: So bakit nila sisisihin na ngayon natatiming sa impeachment?
4: It would be nice to know kung ano yung insights nila.
5: We just have to come up with specific plans on this.
0: Pinky Webb, on point.

0: In a time when every issue has two sides.
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2: Pero kailangan mong ilatag kasi, what's the agenda?
3: Dapat pecuniary interest sa practice of law because it is a privilege.
0: But here, every voice gets heard.
4: It has its pros and cons. Meron siyang uses eh.
5: Dapat may plano ka kung anong gusto mong ma-achieve.
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0: 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The Philippines is moving fast, and so are we. Bilyonario News Channel is now live on GSAT Channel 40, reaching a broader audience across Visayas and Mindanao with brave stories and bold insights that shape business, economy, and the country from Metro Manila and beyond. 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
17: I'm Attorney Karen Jimeno.
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17: What does the prosecution still have to establish to strengthen their case?
18: Palagay ko na kumpleto na eh.
0: No debate.
17: Someone watching what happened with the two factions, dapat po ba silang mag-reconcile?
19: As of now, kasakita na eh.
0: Just open conversations.
1: Wala palang basis. Anong ginagawa natin dito?
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17: Be informed, be insightful of the news.
0: At the forefront.

God is true to His word, always. What do we tell God whenever we pray? In Jesus, we find the true worship of God. Do not be afraid. Rather, be prepared. Each one of us a member of Christ. Each one of us a part of Christ. The word has been exposed. Let us now fulfill it. Ciao, mabuhay. You are watching The Word Exposed. Let us behold Jesus, the Word incarnate, revealing Himself to us in the Sunday readings. We are on the 25th Sunday in Ordinary Time. In today's Gospel, we shall hear a parable about working in God's vineyard. Jesus puts it this way, "There is a landowner who hired workers for his vineyard at different times of the day. The first batch agreed for the usual daily wage. To the succeeding batches, the landowner committed to giving them what is just. In the evening, the workers were called to receive their wages. The first batch complained because they received the same wage as those hired last, when it was they who bore the day's burden and the heat." We might think that the landowner is unjust, but in truth, he is truly just and generous. He honored his agreement with the first batch and his offer to the succeeding batches. This illustrates how God operates and deals with us, brothers and sisters. God is faithful to His word. God always delivers His part. God is generous and gracious to all. We sometimes complain, not out of justice, but out of envy. Avoid envy.

first reading, a reading from the book of the prophet Isaiah. Seek the Lord while he may be found. Call him while he is near. Let the scoundrel forsake his way, and the wicked his thoughts. Let him turn to the Lord for mercy, to our God, who is generous in forgiving. For my thoughts are not your thoughts, nor are your ways my ways, says the Lord. As high as the heavens are above the earth, so high are my ways above your ways, and my thoughts above your thoughts. The word of the Lord.

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A reading from the letter of Paul to the Philippians. Brothers and sisters, Christ will be magnified in my body, whether by life or by death.

0: For to me, life is Christ, and death is gain. If I go on living in the flesh, that means fruitful labor for me. And I do not know which I shall choose. I am caught between the two. I long to depart this life and be with Christ, for that is far better. Yet that I remain in the flesh is more necessary for your benefit. Only conduct yourselves in a way worthy of the gospel of Christ. The word of the Lord.
1: Avoid envy. You know, our lives are really blessed. Now, every day, in spite of all our difficulties and disappointments, the blessings really abound. You know, we just don't notice them. God is very generous in His love for us. But often, because we do not recognize the love that surrounds us, the generosity of God, the generosity of creation, the generosity of many men and women of goodwill, because of that blindness, we become envious of other people. Envy, it is a negative feeling. You know, it is focused on people whom we think possess what we do not have. No? Why do they have that and I do not? And then we go deeper and deeper into envy. We don't see the blessings that God has given to us. Now, I'm sure you have had a lot of experience of that. In the first reading from Isaiah, we are told to seek the Lord at all times. Whether in good or in bad times, we should seek the Lord, especially when we are in danger of sin. Very often, our tendency when we know we have sinned is to run away from the Lord because of shame, because of guilt. That's understandable. But the Lord invites us not to run away, for He is full of love. He is ready to forgive. So the invitation is for the wayward, for the erring, for the wicked, for the sinful, to seek the Lord. And the Lord will provide to you the blessing that you need. If you turn from your wicked ways, then the Lord will reward you. Now, here enters envy. You know, some people know, oh, this one had a miserable past. This one used to be a corrupt and a greedy person. This one used to be a public sinner. We all know. But now, how come? He goes to church. How come? He seems to be close to the Lord. Well, don't be envious. Don't be envious. Don't say, oh, how come? God is good with him, he who is a sinner. Rejoice, rejoice that someone has returned to the Lord. You yourself will find situations where you will need God's mercy. Rejoice. Now, in St. Paul, in the second reading, we have a wonderful example. You know, he is a missionary proclaiming the gospel, whether it is pleasant or unpleasant, whether people listen to him or persecute him. He must be very tired. And not only physically tired because of the travels, because of the persecution, the hunger, the shipwreck, but also because of the emotional strain. So he tells us, the Philippians, he longs to be with the Lord. He wants to be united with the Lord now. That is his wish, that he would see the Lord face to face. and enjoy eternity.

eternal life. That is his wish. And it's a beautiful wish. I think he must have heard of the many companions of his time who had been martyred because of their faith and mission. And maybe St. Paul was longing for that. They are already enjoying eternal joy and bliss because they have been martyred. And he also desires death to be with the Lord. Yet, he says, if I am needed here on earth for a mission, for the sake of the churches, then I am open to that. Look at that, brothers and sisters. A person who is free from envy is open to God's action. Not only to God's mercy and forgiveness, but to God's mission for him. He does not complain, even if his desire is to be united with the Lord now through death, but if the Lord wants him to continue with his mission, with his suffering as a missionary, he is open. A person without envy is a person open to all possibilities with gladness and with joy.

0: The proclamation of the Holy Gospel according to Matthew. Jesus told his disciples this parable. The reign of God is like the case of the owner of an estate who went out at dawn to hire workmen for his vineyard. After reaching an agreement with them for the usual daily wage, he sent them out to his vineyard. He came out about mid-morning and saw other men standing around the marketplace without work. So he said to them, "You too go along to my vineyard, and I will pay you whatever is fair." At that, they went away. He came out again around noon and mid-afternoon and did the same. Finally, going out in late afternoon, he found still others standing around. To these he said, "Why have you been standing here idle all day?" "No one has hired us," they told him. He said, "You go to the vineyard too." When evening came, the owner of the vineyard said to his foreman, "Call the workmen and give them their pay, but begin with the last group and end with the first." When those hired late in the afternoon came up, they received a full day's pay. And when the first group appeared, they supposed they would get more, yet they received the same daily wage. Thereupon, they complained to the owner, "This last group did only an hour's work, but you have put them on the same basis as us who have worked a full day in the scorching heat." "My friend," he said to one in reply, "I do you no injustice. You agreed on the usual wage, did you not? Take your pay and go home. I intend to give this man who was hired last the same pay as you. I am free to do as I please with my money, am I not? Or are you envious because I am generous? Thus, the last shall be first, and the first shall be last." The Gospel of the Lord.
1: Avoid envy. We have been reflecting on this important attitude of being grateful, of being able to see how generous God, creation, and brothers and sisters have been to us. But the forgetfulness or the blindness towards these blessings lead to envy, a very negative feeling focused on people whom we consider as

having or possessing things that we do not have. And we get discouraged because of envy, and we become less cheerful because we are less grateful. Now, in the first reading, Isaiah tells us to seek the Lord at all times, especially when we are losing our ways. Our tendency when we sin is to run away from God. But no, it is that moment when we need to seek God the more. When we are in danger of sin, we need to seek the Lord. And let us not be afraid, for the Lord is rich in mercy. The Lord will forgive. And let us avoid being envious when we see people who we know were great sinners, but now are close to the faith, close to the church. Let us not say, oh, they are hypocrites. No. Let us not be envious. Let us rejoice if sinners now are following the right path, thanks to God's forgiveness and mercy. In the second reading, Saint Paul is a great example of this lack of envy. He expressed to the Philippians his desire, maybe knowing the fate of his companion missionaries, the apostles, and the other companions of the apostles, who had been persecuted, martyred for their mission and their faith, he himself longed for death, to be with the Lord, to be with Christ. But then, he was not consumed by envy. He did not say, oh, they are luckier than I am. Why am I still suffering in this world? And they're already enjoying paradise. Lord, please. No, he said, if I am needed here in my mission for the church, I am open. You see, when there is no envy, you're open to God. You're open to God's grace, even to mission. Now we go to the gospel. We know this parable where the landlord, the landowner of a vineyard, hired laborers at different moments of the day. He hired the first group at dawn, okay? So maybe around 6 o'clock in the morning. And the working day would end at sundown, so at around 6 o'clock in the evening. So they were hired first, and they were promised a full day's wage, which was the just wage. Then the landowner went out and saw other idle people. I said, why are you idle? Why are you not working? He said, nobody has hired us. So he hired them at 9 o'clock. So they would have less work. But he told them they would be paid justly. Then he went out again at noon and hired idle people there so that they would work and be productive. Then he went out again at 3 o'clock in the afternoon and hired those who were not working. Then he went out at 5 in the afternoon and saw another group of idle people, and he hired them. The last group worked for 1 hour. The first group worked for 12 hours. Now it was pay time. But let us notice, the question of the landowner was, why are you idle? He was looking after the welfare of the laborers or the non-laborers. He didn't want them to waste away. He didn't want them to just spend their time not being able to produce anything for their families, for their future. When it was time to pay them, he started with those hired last. And he gave them the full day's wage. Now, the first to be hired, we understand, were probably expecting more.
but they were given the full day's wage, what they had been promised. Now envy entered. Why did they get more than what they deserve? The landowner said, well, I did not cheat you. I gave you the full day's wage. Can I not be generous? If it is my money, I can dispose of it as I please. What if I want to help others? What is that to you? I did not cheat you. Instead of rejoicing that their fellow workers had been blessed, they were envious. My dear brothers and sisters, we need to fight for justice. We need to fight for justice. No society will survive without justice. But let it be true justice. There is a temptation to fight for justice when, in fact, the motivation is envy. Envy. Envy is not justice. Let us work for true justice and avoid envy. The word has been exposed. Let us now fulfill it.

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We hope that the last two episodes have inspired positive changes in your feed as well as your habits. Today, we suggest conversion. We said previously that we are fed with certain content because of algorithms. But let us also remember, brothers and sisters, that an algorithm is a reflection of our own attention. Its recommendations are based on our data, what we search, like, share, follow, download, our watch times, repeat views, pauses, and even what we skip. If we repeatedly engage with a particular content, the system learns it and gives us more of it. And before we know it, we are already consuming too much of it. The Dicastery for Communication tells us,

our feed, brothers and sisters, in a way becomes a mirror of what we focus on, of what we pay attention to. If our feed is full of gossip and intrigues, hate and violence, excessiveness, it is worth asking.

asking, what do I desire when I search information online and scroll through social media content? Why do I look for this? Why do I like consuming this? This is where the invitation to conversion comes in. It is a decision that we need to make every time we go online. Can we, to echo St. Paul, seek what is above, think of what is above? Can we choose and consume content that is true, honorable, just, pure, lovely, gracious, excellent, praiseworthy? Brothers and sisters, when we change what we search for, we also change what the algorithm feeds us. Lord, grant us the grace of conversion to change our old ways of consuming online content. Amen.

We have prepared reflection points for you. Please share them with your companions. The first point is, when do you feel envious of other people? Kailan ka nakakaramdam ng inggit sa ibang tao? The second point is, how can we behave like God who puts the human person first before profit? Paano tayo tutulad sa Diyos na pinahahalagahan ang tao kaysa sa kikitain? Heavenly Father, you have blessed this humble program with a decade of mission on air. You have gifted it with the talents, hard work, and financial support of many generous people, so that as your word is exposed, many more may know, love, and serve Jesus. Lord Jesus, be with us always. Your production staff and partners, your viewers and benefactors, that we may not run out of courage, zeal, and charity in fulfilling our mission daily. And when our limitations and weaknesses surface, please ask the Father to send the Holy Spirit to purify us and set our hearts on fire with renewed faith, hope, and love, so we may serve you for many more years to come. Amen. Friends, thank you for your company. We pray that the Word of God would find fulfillment in your life and His blessings be always upon you. And we hope you could be with us again next Sunday here on The Word Exposed.

inspire, and give hope. They live within people's hearts and give them the drive to pursue their ambitions. World Dream Day, Bilyonario News Channel.

0: Good afternoon. I'm Robert Tan. Join us as we follow the money, where we find the money angle in every story. Now, when it rains nonstop, we tend to stay inside and not move around much. And that hurts retail, from the malls down to the small coffee shops. How much do locations and flooding really matter? And we look at this from a real estate perspective with King Gonzalez, founder and managing director of King Kong Realty Corporation. King has 18 years of experience in leasing and developing retail real estate here in Metro Manila. Good afternoon, King. Welcome to the show. Thanks for joining us.
1: Good afternoon, Robert. Thanks for inviting me here.
0: Now, King, rains nonstop now. How is it affecting foot traffic right now for your tenants in the retail space?
1: Okay, I think I did mention to you that we have a small commercial center. Mm-hmm. So it is really bad because our commercial center is open and you're going to be wet to get there. You have to have an umbrella to get there. So our food tenants are not doing well. So goes the other tenants. But it's a different story, though, if you go to the malls. So one of my mall friends, I got into a conversation with her, and she said that it's fairly good despite the rains.
0: The rains.
1: And it's quite surprising, right? Why is it like that? And she says that the malls are safe haven for people.
0: It's more resilient, especially when it comes to flooding. But for the smaller retailers, King, who are experiencing floodings in their area, how much of that has really affected their businesses today?
1: It's really bad. Mm-hmm. And I don't want to disclose the numbers to you because, you know, you'd be asking me that you should be giving a rental discount to these tenants, which I probably should be. Mm-hmm. No, but it's really bad. I think, you know, there should be a rental discount given to these tenants that I mentioned.
0: So what kind of conversations do you have with the tenants right now? You're mentioning maybe you should give a rental discount. How do you get them not to close down when they're really hit hard and nobody can really go to their retail shops when it's flooded, when it rains hard, unlike the bigger retail malls who are more resilient?
1: Well, first of all, we're not priced as high as the malls. So that in itself, we're very competitive. So they don't really need to sell so many drinks or so many milk teas in order to cover for their rental expenses. So that in itself answers that, yes, they can, just as long as they make, a few sales. Yeah.
0: But every year we've had this, flooding in certain areas, ang lakas na ng ulan, bumabaha na talaga sa mga ibang lugar na minsan hindi binabaha. So is that already right now a big consideration for those, let's say, watching who want to go into the retail space, naghahanap sila ng location, is that a big consideration? Flooding ba? Nagpa-flood ba dito sa area na to?
1: Well, that is a big consideration, but that is not the major consideration. Still, Robert, the major consideration for businesses to open in a certain area is the foot traffic.
0: Foot traffic pa rin talaga.
1: So, we've got examples of businesses like fast food chains who are located in flood-prone areas but still want to stay there. It's because the market is already there. And so you have 365 days in a year, right?
0: So they just see this as a temporary setback. Number one pa rin sa kanila is

0: location, foot traffic?
1: It's a temporary setback that they already know. Mm-hmm. So they're already expecting this during the habagat season. Okay. So I've cited an example, Visayas Avenue. There's this fast food chain that during Ondoy, the whole store was damaged. And lo and behold, after a month, they're still there. They reopened. So out of the 365 days, if they can sell, let's say 300 days and sell good in those 300 days, then they're still good.
0: But how about for the smaller SMEs like that? They don't have that much margins as well. They don't have that much capital like the bigger food chains, right, franchises in these kinds of areas. Pag binaha sila, nasira yung gamit nila, mga pagkain nila. That's a big setback for them. So how do they try to get back on their feet? Do they just end up closing, or what does the, like in your case, what do the landlords, the real estate people do to help their clients?
1: Yeah, I guess that's a different story. No? Mm-hmm. You've cited the multinational, the big, yes, the big boys. Mm-hmm. Now for SMEs, they really have to choose certain spots that are not flood prone. So in terms of their selection of the site, diba? Like what I mentioned, it still is foot traffic, but close nearby is if it is a flood-prone area, because they don't have the capital to redo again their store and to replenish their stocks. Mm-hmm. So they're really more careful in selecting spots than the big boys. Yeah. The big boys are riskier when it comes to those things.
0: Yeah.
1: You said about

0: during this season, pag talagang binabaha, then they can recoup it naman na in the future.
1: Yeah. This has already happened. Like, during the COVID days, you had, what, a whole 2 months of lockdown, right? Yeah. Mm-hmm. So, during the COVID, we had rental reprieve, which means they didn't have to pay any rent from us. And I think also for the bigger malls, they did that. Yeah. They did something like that. Mm. So what I'm suggesting is it could also work during the habagat seasons when there's extreme flooding every now and then. Mm.
0: Now, for those who don't really know about when somebody goes through a real estate process, educating themselves in real estate, usually talaga yung sinasabi ng mga professors, the number one key is location, location, location. Right. Right now with the flooding, is it now moving towards, like you said, elevation, elevation, elevation na lang because of the flood-stricken areas? Is that becoming like a one of decisions and good for those retail spots in elevated areas that they can command a premium?
1: Okay, firstly, let me just break that down. It's still location with good foot traffic, good foot traffic, good foot traffic, di ba? So, and now that they're expecting that it's going to be flooded in certain months, I'll cite an example. One of the fast food chains along Quezon Avenue, it's a site where it really gets flooded. So, in anticipation of that, yes, you got it. Elevated. It was elevated, I think, mga 2 to 3 feet yung store in order to anticipate the habagat season.
0: So they do it na lang themselves. So kahit kung binabaha talaga sa lugar na yon, they really elevate their location na lang.
1: Right.
0: So
1: right.
0: Even if they're in a flood-stricken area, hindi aabot sa ano nila.
1: Exactly. Exactly. Because once people are there, right, they're already in a safe zone, right? So these fast food chains still make money out of it.
0: Pero
1: now they need to protect. Sorry, they need to protect their equipment.
0: Totoo,
1: and furniture.
0: And that's very expensive.
1: Yeah.
0: But for the smaller SMEs, the smaller landlords who are in the streets, they have they're renting their space for commercial. Hindi naman nila kayang kaagad na to build up again.
1: Right.
0: So, what else can they do to mitigate the, alam naman natin, this happens every year?
1: Well, transfer.
0: Transfer.
1: Relocate. Oh. Relocate to a better place. Because you're investing so, you know, small business owners invest already so much on renovations of the store, on the stock, and they live day to day, right? So, the best thing to do there is relocate if the property owner does not have any answer to mitigate the flooding problem.
0: Parang hirap yan. Relocate and relocate na lang ang naiisip ng mga tao. Because even some areas na hindi, it wasn't flooding before, are getting flooded today. So how can they really prepare themselves if they move to another place? Baka babahayin uli sila.
1: Well, they have to study it. They have to study it. I think we already have a tool. I think it's called NOAA. Where we know which are the flood-prone areas.
0: Okay.
1: And then also revalidate by going to those spots that you think your business will do well during the rainy season. Because I've just had it last week, one of the fast food chains, you know, went around to check if that certain site that we were proposing is going to be flooded during the rainy season. So we should also do the same being a small business owner.
0: So you really have to go through that process. Really study the area, look at the area where you're going. Hindi lang porket malaking foot traffic, the location is good. There's so many things to consider. But I'm just curious, what are the real estate agents, real estate property owners discussing right now in terms of what's happening with the weather patterns every year? It's changing. But before you answer that, King, we'll just take a short break. Keep following the money.

0: Hello, I am Alfonso Bagadio. I am 20 years old studying at De La Salle University under the course Economics and Accountancy. It's very refreshing to me because growing up, my dad used to tell me stories of him watching Battle of the Brains on TV. And I was curious, like, why is there not such a rendition of Battle of the Brains today? And therefore, I stumbled upon an announcement about Billionario Quiz B. I've watched all seasons, even the semifinals and the finals, even the Return of the Champions. I think I can handle it. In high school, I used to be part of a varsity team in our school to compete in various Quiz B and Quiz Bowls. I was part of that varsity for 6 years. I don't think I'm playing for the eyes of the public, but rather I am here as a representative of my family, of my friends, my institution, both in high school and in college, and of course the DLSC community. I believe viewers should root for me, especially for the DLSC community, as a testament of the pride, of the animal pride that I wish to bring upon the school in this competition. Animo Lasal. Hi, I am Alfonso, and I am your next Quiz B Millionario.
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0: Welcome back. You're still following The Money with King Gonzalez, founder and managing director of King Kong Realty Corporation. Now, King, I was just curious about asking, what kind of conversations do realtors have, landlords have, and the potential clients in terms of when you look at an area and you see it's an area that's getting flooded today, what are the usual conversations do you have so that to ensure that the client knows what's in store for them if they rent, and also for the landlord what to expect if there's any help that they could give their clients in the future. Para for the your client, the landlord, meron siyang monthly.
1: Right. Oh. I think the rule of the thumb still is honesty and transparency. Mm-hmm. So I've encountered landlords who tell like right off the bat when they meet the tenants that they say that, you know, some during heavy rains or they cite certain typhoons, Ondoy or Katrina, that it rained so hard that this area gets flooded. So transparency is the key. And then there's consideration also, like when we started the talk earlier, we said about giving rental discounts. Mm-hmm. So that's, landlords are open, but of course there are also landlords who are not open to that.

0: that idea. So it really boils down to how the tenant handles and communicates what they're facing, and also the real estate brokers. Yeah. They should have a role in negotiating for their for their clients.
1: Mm. Well, okay, you've been doing this for quite a while. You've been on the side of the landlords as well. You've also been on the side of the client. Usually, when they get into a contract with each other, ano yung mga responsibilities ng landlord and ano yung responsibilities, let's say, ng client who rents out that property?
0: Alam mo, Robert, parang wala nga sa contract yung ano, yung flooding. Well, it's acts of God. Mm-hmm. So I don't think flooding is under the acts of God right now. Correct me if I'm mistaken, but in cases such as that, it's still the tenant who should bear the cost of lost products, repairs, diba? If the property owner is kind-hearted, then he extends some assistance.
1: But usually, ba, in the contract, let's say the client needs to, or the landlord needs to insure the property. So at least if anything, again, happens, yung flooding, may nasira, you can recoup some of the losses through whatever insurance.
0: Yeah, but the problem is that's not the fault of the landlord, right? So insurance, you mentioned insurance. Yeah, yeah. The tenant should have his business insured, and so does the landlord.
1: But how much has changed in your 16 years being in the retail industry? From your 18 years ago and today, how different is it now in terms of what kind of situation the real estate commercial industry is right now?
0: Yeah. It's very different. So if you're talking about 16, 18 years ago, you still didn't have any online, diba? Online shopping.
1: Yeah.
0: Yeah. You didn't have any Lala Moves and Grabs to help you get your food for you.
1: Yeah, move your products.
0: Right. The practice was during the pandemic, during COVID days, that's when we saw that businesses by online shopping will really tremendously help. And that's why retail people had to, go into that bandwagon and also
1: really embrace the technology.
0: How about especially put their businesses and list their businesses there?
1: Now, when you look at, again, a property, you look at foot traffic. But with the advent of technology and AI, agentic AI, people can now make AI shop for them. How has this changed how people buy, how people go to, let's say, a retail store or a mall? Has it disrupted it or has it helped it?
0: Okay. Let's go to the buying first, right? Mm. I haven't had any of prospective buyers say that, AI assisted me in choosing for this property. Mm-hmm. Because it still involves a lot of human sense, right? That you need to go and ocular the place to see for yourself if it really gets flooded. And if it's flooded, how high is it? These are some of the things that AI might not be able to tell you. Mm. The scent of the place, right?
1: or let's just say the pricing.
0: The surrounding.
1: Let's say, does a landlord or let's say a client ask AI, for the pricing, is this worth the price where I'm located here right now? Tapos, nagkakatalo ba sila? Let's say if AI says it should be cheaper or the landlord said, no, it should be this much.
0: I guess it helps AI to give you options, right? And they can use that information against or for them, right? Yeah. Against the seller and for them. Mm. So, but it also works the other way around, that the property sellers can also make use of that AI to justify what his prices are. Mm-hmm.
1: But have you also tried to use AI to your advantage in terms of when you're dealing with the landlords and the clients, locating a space, whether it's in a mall, whether it's in a street?
0: Well, not really. But what I've been using is that I've been using AI for my promotional advertisements, right? So it really does wonders.
1: One thing that helps. Now, could smaller retail spaces now become more valuable as a business, using them as cloud kitchens? Marami nang gumagawa ng ngayon yan, kitchens, showrooms, pickup points, or experience centers right now. Is that the trend today?
0: Well, it's helpful, Robert, because there are some spaces that don't require location. Yeah. And then you mentioned about a cloud kitchen. Mm. So cloud kitchen, even if you put this in a certain area that does not have any foot traffic, diba? It's still good.
1: Mm. Okay.
0: So it helps in providing tenants for certain spaces that are not easily
1: Is that
0: leased.
1: The new opportunity today, so that hindi na talaga kailangan yung pag-usapan, we have to be located at the very place na maraming foot traffic. We can go outside. Our clients can pick up whatever produce or services that they have in this space. Hindi pa binabaha dito.
0: Well, I guess it's dependent on what category it is.
1: Mm. Okay.
0: Right. If it's a retail place, if it's an apparel store, if your products is apparel, and you just have the sizes there, then pick up points na lang.
1: Okay. Let's now move on to a rapid fire segment of the program. King, let's start with this. Which businesses win when it rains? Meron ba nananalo?
0: Coffee shops.
1: Ah, totoo.
0: Yeah, hot.
1: Okay. What's the top thing first-time business owners get wrong about location?
0: That when it gets flooded in that area, it's already a no-no, like what I told you earlier.
1: Okay, what's the biggest real estate myth that you've heard? Hindi na location, location.
0: Hindi location.
1: Okay. Top three locations for retail business in the Philippines today?
0: I guess it's still the malls.
1: The malls talaga.
0: The malls still bring in a lot of foot traffic, so it's a go-to place.
1: Okay. Which underrated location could see the next BGC style transformation?
0: Quezon City, if it's not yet there, right?
1: Kaya pa.
0: Yes, yes.
1: Okay, and King, before we go, for someone watching today who's thinking of opening their first retail store, what's the one piece of advice you'd give them today?
0: Okay, consider location, but the first consideration is foot traffic. And then prepare if it's flood-prone area and you're still willing to risk it because the market is there.
1: Taasan mo
0: then,
1: na lang.
0: Right. Mitigate. Taasan mo na lang and be ready for it.
1: Okay, on that note, King, thank you very much for joining us this afternoon, sharing your insight. And of course, hindi pa talaga nawawala. Location and foot traffic is key. Thank you very much.
0: Thank you.
1: And that's all for today. I'm Robert Chan. Thanks for watching. Keep it here on the Billionaire News Channel. And always, follow the money.

0: Wherever Filipinos are, home is never far. Modern Bayanihan lives on through the stories we share, the culture we carry, and the voices that connect us. 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One digital home, one Filipino voice, for every kapitbahay beyond borders. 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The stories behind security, the people behind the mission.
1: In the name of public service, we are ready to serve anytime, anywhere, in any circumstances.
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For those celebrating their birthdays, Hannah Bautista, Mike Rosses, Tina Alfonso, Carmelo A. Anduiza, Christian James P. Madrigal, Lisette Makatangay, Pablo Aguila, Denise Camille Wambanco, Nikki Panaligan, and Anna V. Torres Lombos. For the healing of Marge Matutina, Murph Carlos, Marivic Reyes, Menchu Cachero, Mercy Wico, the ICM Sisters of Queen of Peace and HEP, Anton Feliciano, Janina Almiranes, Jack, Juliet, Jess Sifra, and Mary Ann Miller. For the repose of the souls of Buddy Tan, Anthony Marquez, Gloria Barcelona, Estrella Ledesma, Ahina Bolaño, Jerry and Celia Gonzalez, Sister Jo Nebres ICM, El Estor, Maury Cotas, Joe Baradi, and Edna Hular. For the special intentions of Joseph Javier, Arthur Wallo, Joan Javier, Bobby Guevara, Annie Bautista, Elo Santiago, Christine Go, Pauline Cameron Polintan, the Anduiza family, Karina and Guy Lapid, the Guzman and Nazal families, the Chua and Dehesa families, Cha Innumerable, and John Edward C. And for all the intentions, sent to our Facebook pages at JESCOM and Radio Katipunan.